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4: All righty, this the topic today on The Happiness Hour is don't put all your eggs in one basket, keeping all your happiness eggs in the same basket. If you follow this, you have a much, much better chance for happiness. Whatever the basket is, it could be, it depends on different ages of your life. It's different things. So, for example, for many people, especially, I think more women than men, but including men, especially traditional cultures, my children are my whole happiness. It's not fair to your child. As I said, I don't want to be my parents' whole happiness. I don't want them to live for me. It becomes less enjoyable to be in their presence, in fact, if that's the case. Children don't want it. It's not good. That doesn't mean that children can't be a source of happiness. You can't put all your happiness eggs in one basket, because what if the basket breaks and the eggs shatter? That's why. And by the way, I would not want you to put all your eggs in the God basket, to be perfectly honest, nor does God. It was a Christian pastor who made this point that I am in love with. Said, God announced at the outset of creation that God himself is not enough. When he said, it is not good for Adam, for man, to be alone. But Adam wasn't alone, he had God. And yet God says, even I am not sufficient. You need a companion in human form. You need a human companion, O man.
3: In a world where more and more people decide what's right and wrong based on how they feel, what happens when feelings become the only moral standard? 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
3: In 1783, the Revolutionary War was nearly over, but America's future remained uncertain. Officers in the Continental Army were angry. Congress had failed to provide promised pay, and some considered using the Army's power to force the government's hand. George Washington understood their frustration, but he also knew the liberty they had fought to win could be destroyed by the very army that secured it. Washington confronted his officers and urged them to choose honor, patience, and loyalty to the Republic over rebellion. He could have used their anger to increase his own power. Instead, he used his influence to restrain it. Power asks what it can take. Character asks what duty requires. Washington's lesson still stands. Freedom survives when leaders place principle above ambition and remain faithful to God, country, and the people they serve.
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8: Yeah, that's the way I certainly feel.
9: Yeah.
8: I learned things from him that I would never know about otherwise, like the all-black Dunbar School in Washington, D.C., mm-hmm. that had brilliant students. And what sort of struck me about that was that during the heyday of that school, I was living in Arlington, Virginia. That was during my teenage years. And I never knew about that school until I read about it in Thomas Sowell.
9: Yeah. No, he's an amazing man. He's 96 years old, and we just played a segment from him. Let's go to the Stephanie White, the coach of the Indiana Fever, who's angry at people who said she wasn't standing up for her player. Do we have time for that one? 42?
10: 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I thought the play got called right. Thankfully, Sophie's okay.

0: that was maybe a little bit more palatable for the average person who isn't getting as deeply informed as you are when you listen to this show. I want to thank all of you, though. You've been celebrating Know Your Rights Week with us all week, and now it has come to an end. 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I want you to go to ACLJ.org and understand that your donations are matched and doubled by champions. By champions, I mean people who automatically give on a regular, recurring monthly basis, like a membership. 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
4: With SRN News, I'm Keith Peters in Washington. Authorities are investigating an act of vandalism at a memorial on the National Mall.
5: The World War II memorial on the National Mall has been vandalized with bubbles filling a fountain and the words "clean hands, dirty," followed by a dollar sign written in red paint. President Trump called the people responsible animals in a post on Truth Social, saying there can be no greater insult to those American heroes who died in World War II. The U.S. Park Police are now investigating Thursday's vandalism. The incident comes after a botched repair job earlier this year left the nearby Lincoln Memorial reflecting pool with peeling blue sealant and green algae. Trump blamed the issues on vandalism without providing evidence. Marcela Sanchez, Washington.
4: On Wall Street, the Dow down by 107 points. This is SRN News.
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13: Hey, it's Larry Elder, and I'm going to be at Town Hall 2026. 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Adam Carolla, investigative journalist Nick Shirley, Steve Hilton, Larry O'Connor, Alex Marlowe, Mike Gallagher, and more. 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
15: He's here. He's here. Now, broadcasting from the underground command post, deep in the bowels of a hidden bunker, somewhere under the brick and steel of a nondescript building, we've once again made contact with our leader, Mark Levin.

0: number 877-381-3811, 877-381-3811. Let's cut the brass tacks right away. We have elections coming up, and I want to start focusing a little bit more on that as well. Harry Enten, the data analyst over at the Constipated News Network. Let's just take a listen, and then we'll comment. Go ahead.
1: But one thing that has stood out to me as we've been watching these numbers and who's winning these primaries is just the turnout period from Democrats.
2: It's been absolutely bonkers huge. So I went ahead and I tried to tally up all of the turnout so far in the primaries. If you thought the Michigan Senate poll was bad for Democrats, the turnout numbers in the primaries are very good news for Democrats. What are we talking about? This year across all the primaries, it's 25 plus million so far. You go back to 2018, which was a bonkers year for Democrats. For the entire primary season, it was just 23 million. So Democrats are already running ahead of where they were in 2018, which was a year in which they did extremely well in the House races, not nearly as well in the Senate races, but that map was tilted against them in a way that this year's, simply put, is not.
1: So the president quotes you a lot. I mean, if you're the White House or Trump's political operation and you're looking at those numbers, what are you seeing so far?
2: I'm running scared. You know, look, the numbers don't lie. I tell it like it is. Whatever the numbers say, that's where I go. You see that turnout high so far on the Democratic side? That, to me, is emblematic of a president of the United States who is deeply underwater. And it matters, because if you look over history, right, you go back to past midterm cycles. You go back over the last 20 years. Which side had the higher turnout? Every single time since 2006, that side went on to win the U.S. House of Representatives. These numbers matter.
0: Look, I'm not going to candy coat this. He's probably right. The numbers do matter. We don't have a lot of time, but I do think we can push back. I think a lot that can't really be determined by polls, and we know how inaccurate they are, but let's not bet on that, okay? Are the type of candidates we have the type of candidates they have? This is a big issue. These national polls, they don't really tell us what's going on in individual states, obviously, and certainly not in individual congressional districts. And so they have perhaps some utility, but they're not the end-all and the be-all. Would I rather it be the other way around? Of course. But you know what, ladies and gentlemen? Getting elected is about doing things that need to be done. We needed to make sure the Iranian Nazi regime didn't get nuclear weapons and didn't shoot intercontinental ballistic missiles with nuclear warheads on them at us. And that's very important. And this president's the only one that's had the guts to do it in half a century. He deserves credit a lot. And more than from history, he deserves credit today. But we have a problem. When we have the pseudo-conservative, woke-right, neo-fascist isolationists who are out there condemning what the president is doing without condemning him personally, but some do as well, that undermines support for the president. We now have this push by so-called national conservatives. It's not new. Paleo-conservatives, the Buchananites used to do this, but others, urging and urging and urging over again the abandonment of core conservative, traditional Reaganite principles. And they insist on government intervention. Now, let me tell you something. It was announced in the last 48 hours that we are now close to a $50 trillion debt. You know how we were talking about 40 trillion, 39 trillion? Now it's close to 50 trillion. It is literally unimaginable. Now, numbers typically go, you know, over one's head or through one ear and out the other. Okay, great. What's for dinner? But understand what I'm saying here. Because great empires, great republics, they will fall when it comes to this kind of debt. And remember what I've always told you and what I've written about. That's on budget debt. They do not acknowledge, our government does not acknowledge the off-budget debt. Like what we owe Social Security recipients, what we owe Medicare recipients, what we owe in federal pension payments, and so forth and so on. The only entity even close to having this kind of information on the books is the post office. And people mock the post office. They laugh at the post office. I don't know why. The truth is that they are required, the post office, to keep their total debt on their books. So the pension payments that they have to make and have to make in the future are on their books. Just as they are with every single private company. Every single public company has to acknowledge its obligations, whether they are today or tomorrow or 10 years from now, because it impacts the public's knowledge in a capitalist free system of how healthy that company is, whether you want to invest in it or not. It's on the stock exchange and so forth. Some are, some aren't, but you get the point. Well, the federal government doesn't do that. The federal government doesn't do that. And so the $50 trillion is the tip of the iceberg. It's literally 3.5 times bigger than that. It's more like $300, $350 trillion. Well, our economy only creates, give or take, $20 trillion a year. And now we have these pseudo-conservatives, I call them socialist light, woke right, who are out there pushing this agenda. And I have to say that it's appalling. It's appalling. They're playing right into the Democrats' hands during the election, right into the Democrats' hands. Because if I'm a Democrat, I turn around and what do I say? The Republicans say we need more government. Well, they're in charge. Where's more government? Where's the intervention to help younger people, to help the middle class, the working people? When you surrender your principles, what are you? Your principles are needed more now than ever. They're needed more when you're fighting these dark forces, whether it's economic or national security or what have you, than when things are going so perfectly well. Now, what would they say to the president today? What would they say to the president today? Trump urges Americans to accept higher gas prices as he escalates Iran rhetoric, quote unquote, AOL. They would be attacking him, trashing him. I would think the vice president, who's at complete odds with a statement like this, based on what he said the other day. How do we square these things? Well, the president's right. The president's right. The socialist light, pseudo-conservative, woke right types are wrong. You create growth. You create wealth. And you urge and find ways for your children and grandchildren. Or you find ways as a government by changing your regulatory policies, by encouraging more freedom, more competition. That's a way the government can intervene. But you don't create more programs. And what are these programs? I've asked repeatedly here. I've asked repeatedly online. Give us your program. Lay out your plan. What is it? What is it that's going to make life better? Maybe we can agree on some of these things. Maybe they're more market-oriented. Maybe they're more economically rational. It's okay. But they don't. They don't. I'll be right back.
3: Mark Levin.
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9: In 1783, the Revolutionary War was nearly over, but America's future remained uncertain. Officers in the Continental Army were angry. Congress had failed to provide promised pay, and some considered using the Army's power to force the government's hand. George Washington understood their frustration, but he also knew the liberty they had fought to win could be destroyed by the very army that secured it. Washington confronted his officers and urged them to choose honor, patience, and loyalty to the Republic over rebellion. He could have used their anger to increase his own power. Instead, he used his influence to restrain it. Power asks what it can take. Character asks what duty requires. Washington's lesson still stands. Freedom survives when leaders place principle above ambition and remain faithful to God, country, and the people they serve.
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0: remember what I said? I said some of this has to do with the selection of candidates, right? Well, Michigan, the Democrats, by the barest majority, selected a America-hating Marxist Islamist who hates dogs and cats, who hates you, Mr. and Mrs. America, who hates Jews and the state of Israel, despite his effort to retreat, who's a very contemptible and evil person, in my humble opinion. He's their nominee. Mike Rogers, a right-of-center Republican, who served in the military, who served in the FBI, who served on the Intel Committee, I think he was chairman for a period of time, but a very decent person who would make a very good senator for Michigan. How are those two going head-to-head in the election? Cut 20, go.
1: In Senate, Rogers versus Elside. Look at this, a new Fox News poll. Rogers is actually up by 4 points. He's up by 4 points. It's close, but a Republican is ahead in Michigan. And why? Why? What is going on? Look among independents. Rogers actually leads by five. This is extremely unusual because across the political map, as I was looking at these different Fox News polls, I couldn't find another example where the Republican was actually leading among independents. And it turns out that candidate quality may, in fact, matter, at least in terms of how voters see it, because in this same poll, the Democratic candidate for governor was ahead. So this is unique to the Senate race, and it is quite a troubling result for Democrats and quite a heartening one for Republicans.
2: So do you have a sense then, Harry, of what it is that is contributing to this, the struggles, right, that Abdul El-Sayed is it that Rogers is a stronger candidate, or is it that El-Sayed has more issues for voters to deal with?
1: It is all about Abdul El-Sayed. He is a weak candidate, at least by the metrics that we normally look at. And you can just take a look here. Okay, the net favorability rating of the Dem Senate candidates across these northern battlegrounds. You'll notice there's only one candidate, Wren, one who has an unfavorable rating higher than his favorable rating, and it is significantly higher. Look how far underwater Abdul El-Sayed is. He is 13 points underwater under there in Lake Michigan. My goodness gracious, Troy Jackson in Maine, he's at plus one. You got Sherrod Brown at plus four in Ohio, and Josh Turek in Iowa way above there at plus 18 points. This is extremely unusual. Again, across the map, Democrats have done such a good job recruiting candidates who are well-liked by the voters. Again, I looked at all the Fox News polls. All the Democrats were above water except for Abdul El-Sayed, and he is 13 points underwater. This is all about Abdul El-Sayed being a weak candidate, at least in the minds of the voters.
2: And so then just putting that in perspective, too, in the state of Michigan, this is, I mean, you touched on this, right? But this is especially important when you look at things in the state of Michigan.
1: Yeah, okay. So, you look at this first slide, right? You see that Mike Rogers is ahead, right, by 4 points. Well, I was interested because I couldn't think of another example where you actually had a Democratic candidate who was down at least 4 points. 4 points in a Senate poll in Michigan, and it turns out for this entire century, Abdul El-Sayed is the only one in a poll that meets CNN standards for publication. This is extremely, extremely, extremely unusual. Abdul El-Sayed breaking records in the ways that you don't want to. In fact, he is the first Democrat down by this much, as I said, a century since 1994.
0: Hmm. Okay, but you know what? You got to always fight in politics like you're behind. Just like you do in military operations. You can't get cocky because your opponent, the enemy, they're constantly scheming. They're constantly strategizing. And that's how presumed winners can lose. That's how. You've got this Governor Andy Beshear, Democrat, Kentucky. You know, they keep trying to build this guy up like he's some kind of moderate. He's no moderate. He's a leftist. Again, he dresses himself up from time to time as a moderate, but he always shows ankle. It's like Josh Shapiro in Pennsylvania. He always shows ankle, too. I don't know of any real moderate as a Democrat governor. I know one moderate as a Democrat senator, and that's Fetterman. Obviously, we don't always agree with some of his domestic positions, but so what? He's a Democrat, and he's a very decent man. He's a very moral man. But here's Governor Andy Beshear of Kentucky, who was on MS Now today, and I want you to listen carefully to this, and he's being questioned by Peter Alexander. I didn't know he worked for MS Now, but then again, I'm not an expert on that network. I thought he used to be a newspaper guy. Cut two, go.
3: Oh, there are concerns within the party about this division between the progressive and more moderate wings. Do you worry that some of those more progressive, those farther left candidates right now will alienate independents in states, including yours?
4: Well, everybody out there has to get out and earn it. You have to win an election. You don't just get it because of the party that you're a part of. And the Democratic Party needs to be a big tent party where people can have disagreements on how to reach a solution. But let me tell you, differences within the Democratic Party are a lot smaller than the differences between the Democratic Party and this current Trump-run Republican Party.
0: Hold on there. I barely heard that, but I got it, which is this. The guy says the differences between Democrats and Republicans are much bigger than the differences between Democrats and Democrats, like the Democratic Socialists of America. Let me tell you something. If that's true, that underscores a point. Hi, honey.
5: Hello.
0: Hello. Now I've lost my place, Mr.
5: I'm
0: Producer.
5: Sorry.
0: I'm watching my...
5: You said something about the difference between Democrats.
0: Well, we're going into a commercial.
5: Yeah.
0: I was just pointing out that if this guy Bashir, the governor of Kentucky, really underscores my point. There's not much difference between the communists in the Democrat Party and the Democrats. There's a lot more difference between the patriots in the Republican Party and the communists in the Democrat Party. We'll be right back.
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10: With SRN News, I'm Keith Peters in Washington. Authorities are investigating an act of vandalism at a memorial on the National Mall.
11: The World War II memorial on the National Mall has been vandalized with bubbles filling a fountain and the words "clean hands dirty" followed by a dollar sign written in red paint. President Trump called the people responsible animals in a post on Truth Social, saying there can be no greater insult to those American heroes who died in World War II. The U.S. Park police are now investigating Thursday's vandalism. The incident comes after a botched repair job earlier this year left the nearby Lincoln Memorial reflecting pool with peeling blue sealant and green algae. Trump blamed the issues on vandalism without providing evidence. Marcela Sanchez, Washington.
10: On Wall Street, the Dow down by 107 points. This is SRN News.
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4: With SRN News, I'm Ron Taylor. The Pacific-based aircraft carrier USS George Washington has begun heading toward the Middle East as reports have emerged of mental health and supply issues aboard the long-deployed USS Abraham Lincoln. The Lincoln has been supporting the war against Iran, and its deployment has included a record-setting uninterrupted time of more than 240 days at sea. Luigi Mangione has pled guilty to federal stalking charges in the killing of UnitedHealthcare CEO Brian Thompson. He admitted to following Thompson into an investor conference in 2024 and shooting him on a New York City street. If convicted, he will face life in prison. President Trump's administration has asked the U.S. Supreme Court to allow the White House to continue construction of its $400 million ballroom project while it appeals a lower court's order to halt the work. This is SRN News.
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20: 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Our number, 877-381-3811, 877-381-3811. We just call it like it is here, America. That's who we are, and that's how we go. Oh, yeah. You know, there is a video that goes back a little less than 8 years, 2018 October. Charlie Kirk with Hassan Piker. And I watched the whole thing. Now, we're only going to play 45 seconds for you, but Charlie really owned this guy, didn't he, Mr. Producer? In fact, Charlie owned most people he debated. I miss him a great deal. I miss Rush a great deal. You know, there are people who work day in and day out with Charlie, and they tell you what he thinks, and they tell you what he thought of this guy and that guy and so forth and so on. But I actually got to know Charlie before most of those people worked for him. And he came to me with his first book. We had a great talk about it. His second book, we had a great talk about it on radio and so forth. I had him on TV a couple of times with his books and other discussions. He was one of us. He was one of us. And he was so easy to talk to. And he did not like internal confrontation, which was understandable. I'm not going to tell you what he would have thought of this issue today or this issue tomorrow, but I'm telling you, he was one of us. He loved this president, but he also, in many ways, was a Reaganite. We would talk about Milton Friedman. We would talk about Hayek and Mises. We would talk about all of them. So when you have the likes of really loathsome, evil people, like a traitor Tucker Carlson, trying to project their incoherence and their hate on top of Charlie, it really is grotesque. When you have somebody like Joe Rogan, who's almost 60 years old, by the way, saying that he's kind of leaning towards Candace Owens and her view of the assassination of Charlie, that's pretty damn sick. That's very damn sick. For those of you who listen to Joe Rogan or watch, I'm certainly not one of them. And I could go on, but it's sad. It's terrible. But these were great fighters for us. Rush, I knew extremely well. We spoke all the time. And then near the end, we texted more often because he was quite ill. He couldn't hear very well. What a dear, dear friend. And I've talked about it with you in the past. He loved Benjamin Netanyahu. He loved the state of Israel, just so you know. He adored President Trump. He adored President Reagan. His brother David, who is one of the finest lawyers I've ever met, one of the finest people I've ever met, my lawyer, along with my wife, but he's been with me, I don't know, 25 years or so. Funny as hell, David. In fact, I ought to bring David on. He's got a lot of good stuff to say. David is an evangelical Christian. He's online, dealing with the dopes, engaging with smart people as well. He's fantastic. One of the highlights of my life is getting to know people like this. Getting to know Mr. Producer, he's fantastic. Loyal as hell, hardworking as hell. You are, Rich. And you've been for a long time. But to get to know some of these people, it's really been an absolute delight. And one of these days, I'll retire from this. Not yet, don't worry. A day of my choosing. I'm under some pressure to do it. To spend more time with the family and so forth, and I certainly do understand that and appreciate that. I just feel right now we're in a very difficult period, literally fighting for the survivability of this country with the Marxists and the Islamists and, yes, the woke right, people who we thought were friends, who are not. Who are not. They're quite evil. And so in what time I have left behind this microphone, behind a TV camera, I try to sort these things out and give you my opinion. We've been together a very long time. I think that's a good thing. Some of you are here more recently. Welcome. We look forward to having you stay here. Charlie Kirk with Hassan Pucher, October 2018. Hat tip, Fox News, cut three, go.
0: Why don't you give 95% of your money away and go live on a commune?
21: Do you really think that that's how it works? Do you really think
0: Why
21: that's
0: not?
21: How it works?
0: Go, go live
21: silly.
0: What you preach. Because I, every single
21: time. This is as
0: you
21: silly.
0: You talked uninterrupted for 5 minutes. Hassan, let
21: okay,
0: me
21: Okay, go ahead. Sorry, you're right. You're right.
0: I live
21: you're right.
0: What I practice. I'm a free market capitalist.
20: All right, stop right there. He says I'm a free market capitalist. You see? And I could get clip after clip of Charlie saying the same thing. Because he was a free market capitalist. So am I. So are most of you. There's some exceptions. That's understandable. But as a rule, we're free market capitalists as a principle. Let's start from the top again.
0: Why don't you give 95% of your money away and go live on a commune?
21: Do you really think that that's how it works? Do you really think
0: Why
21: that's
0: not?
21: How it works?
0: Go live
21: silly.
0: What you preach. Because I, every single
21: time. This is as silly.
0: You talk uninterrupted for five minutes. Hassan, let me
21: finish. Okay, go ahead. Sorry, you're right.
0: I live
21: you're right.
0: What I practice. I am a free market capitalist. I employ people. I took a risk. I have my own startup business. Every single day, I practice what I preach. He wants other people to contribute to what he considers to be a good idea, what he considers will make the world a better place. You have the freedom to go live as a socialist. Go do it, Hassan. What's stopping? You.
21: Okay,
1: all right.
21: So here's why this is ridiculous.
1: This is
21: the last point. The last point I will make is this. Here's why that conversation is absolutely preposterous. If I gave away the measly earnings that I had and gave away 95% of that, that wouldn't necessarily even push the needle.
20: That's not the point, is it, ladies and gentlemen? First of all, he makes millions. I don't know what he was making back then, but I can assure you he's not giving away 95% of his income. He lives in a multi-million-dollar home, and that's fine. Go for it. He has some kind of a very expensive foreign car. That's fine, too. Go for it. I don't care, but he should care. He should care. Yeah. But notice what Charlie says he is. I am a free market capitalist, and that's how I remember him. And that's how I remember what he wrote and what he said all the time. And now, the pseudo-conservative socialist light, woke right, want you to be embarrassed to say that. They want you to be embarrassed to say that. Don't be. If we don't say it, nobody's going to say it. That's why I've been sort of hammering on this all week and all last week. Let's do this. We can do this. You and I. We've done it before. We're going to have to do it again. Professor, University of Chicago, happens to be El Sayed's half-sister. Again, he's the candidate the Democrats nominated to run for the Senate. This is his half-sister. About 2 years ago. And let's listen to what she has to say at the University of Chicago. Hat tip, Lee Yimby on X. Go.
2: Hi, my name is Iman Abdelhadi. I'm a member of the American Sociological Association, and I'm voting yes on the resolution for justice in Palestine. As a Palestinian, these have been some of the hardest months of my life, but I find great solace in the fact that I reside in a discipline that calls for justice, that sees inequality, and I hope that my fellow ASA members apply that same logic to Palestinians. It's time for us to stand up against the genocide and do the bare minimum by calling for a ceasefire.
20: Bare minimum, ceasefire. Who broke the ceasefire? The Palestinians. Hamas is Palestinian. They're also the Muslim Brotherhood of Gaza. They call themselves Hamas. They're the Muslim Brotherhood of Gaza. Who broke the peace? The Palestinians. And it wasn't just those on October 7th, dressed in black, who breached the border. There were Palestinian citizens by the thousands who joined them in breaching that border or receiving them when they came back, who tried to help hide the hostages, many of them who had been befriended by the Jews in these kibbutzim, and by the way, who are very liberal, most of them, gave information to Hamas, those Palestinians, on where the safe rooms were, how many people were in each home, whether they were elderly, whether they were parents, whether they were children, whether they were grandchildren. They gave it all away. They were also seen taking away as the people who befriended them were being butchered and raped and tortured and burned alive, taking away possessions that belonged to those people, tricycles, refrigerators, and so forth and so on. Even the United Nations has now stated emphatically, issued a report and stated emphatically, there was no genocide in Gaza. Now, can you imagine hearing from us 3 years there's genocide, and now they say no? And also an independent organization before the UN, but not long before, also issued the same a report and issued the same statement. There was no genocide in Gaza. There was no starvation in Gaza. You understand? It is shocking to hear this, isn't it? You've heard me say it, and I was attacked. I was attacked because of my faith. I was attacked because I support the Prime Minister of Israel in Israel. I was attacked. Outrageous. Not a single person who attacked me has apologized. Not one. Not one. And I'm talking about people on the air, people who have podcasts, people on radio, and people on TV. Not one. Not one. But more importantly, forget about me. They haven't apologized to the Israelis. In fact, some of them are still pushing this. Some of them are still pushing this. And they're fairly quiet about the 52,000 Iranian citizens, Persian citizens, who were slaughtered on one weekend by the Islamo-Nazi regime in Tehran. That they didn't protest. No protests at all by those who were claiming genocide in Gaza. You understand? All right. Go ahead, Mr. Producer. Let's go to the next five.
1: I also realize, and I think this is a lesson, this is a painful lesson that a lot of us in the Palestine Solidarity Movement have been learning, is that we don't have power.
20: We're not in the Palestine Solidarity Movement. You don't just support the so-called Palestine Solidarity Movement. You support what they do. What they do. Palestinian is a fake name for Bedouin Arabs. I've told you this before. It was most recently invented, it'd been invented before, but most recently invented in 1964-65 by the KGB and by an Egyptian Arab by the name of Yasser Arafat, who had no attachment whatsoever to the land of Israel. Palestinians, they picked that name because it sounds like it's biblical. Palestine, Palestinians. That must be their land. Now, there is enormous archaeological evidence that the Jews are the indigenous people of not only that area, by the way, but areas well beyond what is currently the state of Israel. But that apparently is not persuasive. Just like the reports now coming out, way too late, but we'll take it better than never, on that there wasn't genocide in Gaza. And so here we have al-Sayed's half-sister. She's a professor at the University of Chicago. Do you ever wonder how these Islamists get these limited number of faculty positions and then they get tenure? If you ever read my book, Plunder and Deceit, there's an entire chapter on it, you would know. In so many of these schools, particularly those on the higher end of the academic scale, arguably, Ivy League and Ivy League types, the faculty has an enormous say in who becomes part of the faculty. They have faculty committees that vet the people, faculty committees that vote on them. And this is what weak administrators do, or administrators of like mind do. And so you literally have Islamists hiring Islamists, Marxists hiring Marxists, which is why you can't get conservatives are people who actually support the state of Israel, actually support our country, the United States, into these positions. I'll be right back.
3: Mark Levin.
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0: All right, Professor at University of Chicago. This is Al Sayed's half-sister again. Cut five, go.
1: I also realize, and I think this is a lesson, this is a painful lesson that a lot of us in the Palestine Solidarity Movement have been learning, is that we don't have power. We can shift the moral authority all we want. We've won the moral question. Like, that was the imperative that we've had. Done. Check. Like, put Palestine in the national consciousness. We did it. Make people sympathetic to Palestine, teach the history, we did it. Like, now you have white boys on the north side of Chicago being like, hey man, free Palestine. I'm like, okay, now did not see it coming, glad it's here. But what we don't have is power, and I think for me, the question of base building is about, I think the question that
0: power, baby, power. So my half-brother's running for the Senate. We need power, baby. She never once talks up the United States of America. Not once.
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5: With SRN News, I'm Ron Taylor. The Pacific-based aircraft carrier USS George Washington has begun heading toward the Middle East as reports have emerged of mental health and supply issues aboard the long-deployed USS Abraham Lincoln. The Lincoln has been supporting the war against Iran, and its deployment has included a record-setting uninterrupted time of more than 240 days at sea. Luigi Mangione has pled guilty to federal stalking charges in the killing of UnitedHealthcare CEO Brian Thompson. He admitted to following Thompson into an investor conference in 2024 and shooting him on a New York City street. If convicted, he will face life in prison. President Trump's administration has asked the U.S. Supreme Court to allow the White House to continue construction of its $400 million ballroom project while it appeals a lower court's order to halt the work. This is SRN News.
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0: 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Okie dokie. We're going to have a battle, we constitutional conservatives, with the pseudo-conservatives who are socialist-like and who are largely isolationists. We're going to have that battle, and we need to have that battle. We can't have sort of the Pat Buchanan types, the traitor Tucker Carlson types, sort of taking over the party through the back door, not wanting a primary challenge, if that's the case, and expect to be coronated and walk into it, because we'll get our clocks cleaned. We'll get our clocks cleaned. And we need to keep in mind the fundamentals. We have nearly a $50 trillion on-budget debt. We can't be creating more programs. And if we really want the economy to grow, which means more and more people to participate in it, we know how to do that. Reagan did it like nobody ever did it before. President's been doing it, and that is less government. Unleash the productive sectors. Less taxes, less regulations, smaller federal government. The do-gooders, the ones who claim to be virtuous. C.S. Lewis talked about them. Montesquieu talked about them. Your Constitution is set up to protect us from them. Whether they be pseudo-conservative socialist-like or Marxist-Islamists. I'll be right back.
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2: With SRN News, I'm John Scott. It's a disappointing July retail sales report as American shoppers cut their spending.
3: An unexpected slip of 0.6%. It's the biggest drop since May of 2025 and raised concerns on Wall Street. Heather Long, chief economist at Navy Federal Credit Union, says American consumers are showing signs of fatigue. The July snapshot found consumers spent less on gas, automobiles, car parts, appliances, electronics, and online shopping. While it's too early to sound a retreat, the data released Friday by the Commerce Department, along with a sluggish jobs report, could be good news for those waiting for lower interest rates. Many economists still expect solid growth for the third quarter, but in the wake of the retail sales report, many have lowered their forecasts. I'm Jennifer King.
2: With talks to end the Iran war, they have stalled, and the Trump administration appears to be reaching out to a broader swath of countries. This is SRN News.
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15: He's here. He's here. 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
9: Hello, America. 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Our number, 877-381-3811, 877-381-3811. It's hard to believe we have an hour left in the whole week here. Just goes too darn fast. And we have a great guest coming up, and we're going to have more of these candidates who I think could use, you know, your support out there. Michelle Tafoya, candidate for Minnesota Senate, running against Peggy Flanagan. I think she has a real shot because Tafoya is solid, and Flanagan's a nut. She's the lieutenant governor, and here's an example. She was on NBC yesterday. Cut 8, go.
16: You have said that you want to rip ICE apart. Is that effectively calling to abolish ICE? Do you want to abolish ICE?
17: I think what we need is an immigration system, but we need an immigration system that, you know, is grounded in public safety and that is grounded in dignity and making sure that we have a pathway to citizenship. Yeah. We can
9: pathway to citizenship. 20 million illegal aliens coming here under Biden, in addition to the other 18 million. That means the country's done, absolutely done, because we don't have assimilation anymore. That means Islamists who were let in, Marxists who were let in, people who have no allegiance to America were let in. Can you imagine what will happen to our welfare system, to our Social Security, Medicare, Medicaid systems? Can you imagine what will happen to our school systems? I mean, just this massive influx, then we have to have a pathway to citizenship? She's all these old bromides of the left. Now she's the lieutenant governor. And certainly during a time when the corruption in the state of Minnesota is beyond imagination, and the Democrat Party rewards her with the nomination. Go ahead.
17: Have secure borders. But, you know, what we have witnessed literally in the streets here of Minnesota.
9: Now, what we've witnessed is that you people, you left-wing kooks, you Marxist morons, do not assist ICE and the feds in identifying even your most violent criminals. And so by not giving ICE the information as to where these individuals are when you release them, or allowing ICE to pick them up in your prisons when you're releasing them, you have created this situation for the people of Minnesota. You've endangered their lives and their safety. That's what you have done, Flanagan. Go ahead.
17: ICE has, you know, detained people simply if they are people of color. You know, I'm a member of
9: the... They don't detain people simply if they're people of color. As a matter of fact, I've been through these numbers with you before, America.
18: About a third of ICE is made up of people of color. About half of DHS is made up of people of color. So this has nothing to do with people of color, because people of color are also abused by illegal aliens. People of color are also raped and killed by illegal aliens. The fact is, their jobs are taken by illegal aliens. So we're talking about Americans. Americans. Red-blooded Americans. But Flanagan, who is so white, she's transparent, listen to her go on. Go ahead.
17: Native American community, and they were detaining Native people who are literally Native
18: to this
17: country.
18: They were detaining people as they were trying to determine if they were the people they thought they were. You provide them with no assistance whatsoever. None. Go ahead.
17: Simply because of the color of their skin.
18: No, it has nothing to do with the color of their skin. You are sick. You are a racist. You do not want to keep the people of Minnesota safe. You do not want to protect their jobs. You do not want to protect their benefits. Can you imagine this woman as governor? Just another corrupt, sleazy Democrat politician who will close their eyes to all this abuse and waste and fraud? Go ahead. That's it. Well, we will have a woman who I believe would be excellent. Actually, for the Senate is what I meant. Running for the Senate against this Peggy Flanagan. And that's Michelle Tafoya. You've seen her on Fox. Perhaps you've seen her elsewhere. I think she'll be absolutely fantastic. You know, John Fetterman has the guts to call out this Bernie Sanders regularly, by name, to call him out and denounce him. So Bernie Sanders, the Marxist, is on a program with Mehdi Hasan, the Islamist. Mehdi Hasan has said things about quote-unquote white people and Americans and Jews that are so horrid that the fact that any politician shows up with this guy is outrageous. But keep in mind, Mehdi Hasan is close to Hassan Pucker. They're all close to Mamdani. This is a circle jerk of Islamists and Marxists. And there it was on one screen. One screen. Bernie, the red Stalinist Sanders, and Mehdi Hasan, the bigoted, Jew-hating, American-hating Islamist. Cut 10, go.
19: John Fetterman is someone who was seen as a progressive.
18: This guy is British. He shouldn't even be in this country. This guy, Mehdi Hasan. But here he is. Should be deporting his ass or denaturalize him if necessary. Go ahead.
19: Him back in the day when he was running for lieutenant governor. I supported him when he was running in the Senate primary.
20: So I wasn't the only one, right?
19: No. A lot of us got him wrong, I think it's fair to say.
18: A lot of us Islamists and Marxists, we got him wrong, you know. Even though he's quite liberal on all these issues, he dares to support the state of Israel, and he's not an anti-Semite. You know, that's our litmus test, Sanders and Hasan. Go ahead.
19: He's now not just awful on a multiple issues, especially Israel, but he's openly attacking you all the time, suggesting
18: he's awful on Israel. He believes that we should continue to support Israel against the Islamo-Nazis in Iran, who tried to build nuclear weapons to shoot at us and blow us off the face of the earth, who have killed thousands and maimed thousands of Americans. Does Matt Gaetz know that? Why doesn't Matt Gaetz care about that? Why does Matt Gaetz care about the enemy and more than he cares about Americans? Why is that? Anyway, go ahead.
19: Touch with the party, that you're getting things wrong, you endorse the wrong people. What do you make of, he's your fellow colleague in the Senate. Do you have any interactions with him personally?
18: What a boring, monotonous, is this a podcast, Rich? How monotonous. Go ahead.
19: It's just all on TV and Twitter. And B, are you worried he's going to defect to the GOP?
20: I don't know. That is, I guess, a possibility. Look, you want to get on television, you go on Fox TV and you say something bad about Bernie Sanders.
18: You know what, a-hole? You know what, pal? I've tried to get you on my Fox show. I've tried to get you on my radio show. So let's not go there. By the way, Matt Gaetz says, let's have a debate. We'll bring OAN. We'll bring Fox. There's another, maybe Newsman. Yeah, and you and I. Is this guy an imbecile? What are we going to debate? The ethics report says he did all these things. Ladies and gentlemen, I could destroy this a-hole in a debate like I could destroy Tucker Carlson. I refuse to be on a stage with people who trash my faith, who trash my ethnicity. I'm not going to stand there and give them attention and help them sell eyes. I'm not going to do it. I will debate senators. I will debate congressmen. I don't debate Nazis and Klansmen. And I don't debate woke Reich individuals who I despise. You understand what I'm saying? I'll be right back.
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0: will be on Hannity Tonight America. Hannity, 9 p.m. Eastern, right after this program, as a matter of fact. They will be on Hannity. Mr. Producer, will you post that, please? 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Sunday night. Set your DVR or whatever recorder you use, or I hope I can see you live. You're going to love these shows, I promise. The week is officially over. The weekend begins right now. We salute our armed forces, police officers, firefighters, emergency personnel, ICE, our truckers, the men and women in Ukraine, the men and women in Israel, the men and women in Persia, that's right, and you, the American people. Thank God for you. Good night, Spritey and Griffey and Pepsi and Smokey and Zelda and Indy and Patton and Rory. Good night, Gigi and Marty and Barney. We miss you all very, very much. Good night, Dad and Mom. We're doing all we can to push back against evil. That's right. Good night, Leo. Good night, Joe. Good night, Bernard. Good night, Teddy. And good night, Eric. And good night, Tony.
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7: In 1783, the Revolutionary War was nearly over, but America's future remained uncertain. Officers in the Continental Army were angry. Congress had failed to provide promised pay, and some considered using the Army's power to force the government's hand. George Washington understood their frustration, but he also knew the liberty they had fought to win could be destroyed by the very army that secured it. Washington confronted his officers and urged them to choose honor, patience, and loyalty to the Republic over rebellion. He could have used their anger to increase his own power. Instead, he used his influence to restrain it. Power asks what it can take. Character asks what duty requires. Washington's lesson still stands. Freedom survives when leaders place principle above ambition and remain faithful to God, country, and the people they serve.
8: Portions of the following are pre-recorded.
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0: cases. So tell me, Dr. Simon, why did you become a cosmetic dentist and implant specialist?
1: Actually, Dennis, it's kind of funny. As a boy, I remember my father as an OBGYN being called at all hours of the night to the hospital, and I thought, maybe I should be a dentist.
0: That's funny. Why else?
1: Well, I was so fascinated with how I could give people back their youthful appearance. If your jaw and teeth aren't aligned properly, there is no amount of Botox that will keep you looking young.
0: Boy, is that right.
1: I fix their bite, and I will proportion the teeth properly, giving back the beautiful, youthful appearance and a new smile.
0: I've seen his work, and it's astounding how you, Dr. Simon, make people look younger. My friends, call Dr. Simon at 892-SMILE, 892-SMILE. I've put my wife and son in his hands. What better recommendation can I give?
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0: Folks, we're here today interviewing Mr. Uncertainty. How are you today, good sir?
3: Well, I'm not sure.
0: What's it like to be so indecisive?
3: It has its ups and downs, just like the market. I used to be a cliche, but after decades of hard work, now everyone realizes my effect on the markets.
0: Indeed. So can you tell us how the markets will survive?
3: There's no telling, but one thing is for certain.
0: And what is that?
3: I'm uncertain.
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7: Hey, it's Larry Elder, and I'm going to be at Town Hall 2026. 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
0: All righty, this the topic today on the Happiness Hour is don't put your all your eggs in one basket. Whatever the basket is, it could be, it depends on different ages of your life, it's different things. So, for example, for many people, especially, I think more women than men, but including men, especially traditional cultures, my children are my whole happiness. It's not fair to your child. As I said, I don't want to be my parents' whole happiness. I don't want them to live for me. It becomes less enjoyable to be in their presence, in fact, if that's the case. Children don't want it. It's not good. That doesn't mean that children can't be a source of happiness and certainly unhappiness. Of course they should be. Absolutely.
5: That's coming up on Timeless Wisdom with Dennis Prager. And it starts right now.

0: It's the Happiness Hour on the Dennis Prager Show. Every week at this time, come hell, high water, budget deficits, you name it. Yes, yes, yes, yes. Like those lyrics, folks? All right, everybody, America and the world, here we go. It's the happy, happy, happy, happy hour. Yes, it is. It's the happy, happy, happy. All righty, my friends. Happiness makes the world better. Yes, indeed. Happy people make the world better, and the world is made worse by the unhappy. I'm sorry, my friends. That's the way it is. Everybody has a tough life. That's the way it is, too. Some have it tougher than others, admittedly. But there's little relationship between tough life and happiness. Some with quite a tough life walk around with far greater cheer than those with an easier life. And that is our moral obligation, to walk around at least acting happy and trying to be it. It is not a bowl of cherries. Wow, is that an original thought? Oh, wow, where did I come up with that? Life is not a bowl of cherries. That. Okay. All right, everybody, welcome to the Dennis Prager Show, the Happiness Hour, come hell or high water. And there is a lot of the former going on. We talk about happiness. That's right. Happy people make the world better. Happy people make everything better. A happy producer makes a better show. A happy engineer makes a better show. A happy intern makes a better show. Just to give things off the top of my head. Yeah. I can't repeat it. It was the, but it was a gem. All right, I have to repeat it, right? Sean. Oh, Roy, stop laughing. He hired you. Are you sure about the happy producer thing? That's what cracked us all up. Let me say a word about Alan, okay? Alan is happy. His temperament is, however, a sedated one. Not sedated. That's not a good word. That sounds like it's a calm. It's a non-volatile. Phlegmatic. That is the word. But most people will just think you have a bad cold if I say phlegmatic. That's all. And which I deeply appreciate. And it is in contradistinction to mine. We are a great team. Alan, did I back you up? All right. Good. Good. I will do a honey update just to make. I'm not kidding though, folks. This show, I'm dead serious. Just to give you an idea of the importance of happiness, this show is improved by having happy people work on it. I'm not kidding. I am not kidding. Everything is improved in life. Family life, marital life, business life, friendship life, and the world's life. The unhappy became communists. The unhappy became Nazis. The unhappy blow themselves up along with people around them. Happy people don't do these things. Happy people who have a love of life. I mean, after all, love of life is part of happiness, right? I mean, to say I'm happy but I love death is what we call an oxymoron. If happiness is to mean anything, loving death can't be part of it. All right, that's all by way of preamble. Welcome to the show every Friday, second hour of the program. It is a three-hour show, the Dennis Prager Show, and we measure it accordingly. And so the second hour Fridays is devoted to happiness. Today it is about a theme that cannot be stated often enough. And that is about not keeping all your happiness eggs in the same basket. Like that, Sean? It's a good one, no? Folks, I want to say this. I know I've said it in different ways, and I know that. So I'm going to say it in yet more different ways, give more examples, take your calls, because if you follow this, you have a much, much better chance for happiness. You can't put all your happiness eggs in one basket, because what if the basket breaks and the eggs shatter? That's why. And to a certain extent, it is almost inevitable that what basket is eternal? Now, don't tell me, you know, God, of course I know God is eternal. That's not my point. And by the way, I would not want you to put all your eggs in the God basket, to be perfectly honest, nor does God. It was a Christian pastor who made this point that I am in love with. Said, God announced at the outset of creation that he himself, he, God himself, is not enough. When he said, it is not good for Adam, for man, to be alone. But Adam wasn't alone, he had God. And yet God says, even I am not sufficient. You need a companion in human form. You need a human companion, O man. So even God is not sufficient. God is necessary, but not sufficient. And so putting your eggs in any one basket is not a good idea. By the way, it's not a good idea for anybody. Because, there are parents who put all their happiness eggs in the child basket. You think that's good for your child? I am the child, thank God, of two healthy parents. My parents are still alive, together, well, vibrant. I am happy that I am not the basket of their happiness. Do I bring them some happiness? Of course I do. I'm a wonderful son. Okay? Of course. I mean, if I didn't know that, I would be out of my mind. Of course I know. I intend to be. My brother's a wonderful son. They have two kids. All right? That's fine. In fact, just this week, on my call home, and my father, who always philosophizes on the phone, gave Dennis, I want you to know, my mother on the other line, and my wife was listening in too, and he was saying, Dennis, I just want you to know, how did he put it? He said, I get happiness from a lot of things, but your mother is my biggest single source of happiness. Not my children, not my grandchildren, not my great-grandchildren. And he adores being with them, and they adore being with him. And I wanted to hear that. Not only was I not insulted, I was relieved. I don't want to hear, you are my greatest source of happiness, and I don't want my children to think that that's what I think of them. I want them to be happy. And that brings me a lot of joy. But I don't rely on them to be happy. The more things you do, reading should bring you happiness. There's just another, there's an example. That should be music, reading, traveling, hobbies, friends, glee club, coin club. What is that motion you're making? Exercise. That is adorable. He's really on today, Sean. I got to tell you, we should have a video in there with the guy. Sean is on the robust side, and watching him do these exercises gives one. Do you do exercise regularly? I didn't think so. Okay, fine. All right. I wanted to give you the benefit of the doubt. Okay. It's very rare that I wish we were on TV. But this is one of those moments. 1-8-PRAGER-776. 1-8-PRAGER-776. Yes, that's right. And also, yes, exercise, sports. I mean, it's endless. It is endless. That's the point. That's why there are a handful of things that drive me nuts when a kid says, like, I am bored. Of course, my kids stopped saying that to me because they know they get no sympathy. And what I say is, no, you're not bored, you're boring. That has always been my answer to a kid saying that. And if you meet an adult saying that, that's really tragic. I mean, you know, it's far more likely that you meet a kid. But if you met an adult said, I'm bored, you're bored with all the options in this society for you know, I understand. If people who worked the land 100, 200, 300 years ago, and they'd get up at sunrise and do the same thing they did the last 12 years at sunrise, and go to bed at sunset and do the same exact thing all day till sunset, and if they were bored on the next day of, you know, planting corn, I understand. But in our society, with the options that we have, for anything. I mean, what you can do with a camera. You don't even have to buy film anymore. Making pictures is now free. That's right. It is now free. You don't even have to buy film. There is no overhead. I mean, it's like a miracle. There is no overhead to making 10,000 photographs. 1-8-PRAGER-776, the Happiness Hour.
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0: Folks, Arif Halaby and I held an event called Solving the Financial Moral Dilemma. 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
0: Everybody, you're listening to the Dennis Prager Show, the Happiness Hour, and truly one of the most significant of all issues in happiness is not putting all your eggs in one basket. meaning not depending on one thing for all your happiness. The most common, I believe, the most common failure in that is in children. It is wrong for so many reasons that that's probably worth its own show. We got to put that down. Notice, folks, I no longer say write that down, Alan. Did you see? It's now the royal we. We should write that down, Alan. But since I won't, it leaves. Anyway, the reason not to do it just on children is that it's unfair to your child and unfair to you, by the way. It's unfair to you, but it's not what children are. That's not what children are for. You have children, and that's a very good subject. Our ultimate issues hour. Why have children? That's big. And it really needs to be answered today because people have options. Obviously, they have birth control. That's the first area that makes it possible. Secondly, they have options for a life without children. You don't depend on your children in your old age. You depend on Social Security and your own savings and so on. All right, let's take some of your calls here. And let's see. Let's take... oh boy, there are so many good ones. Yeah, let's go to Marie in San Diego. Hi, Marie.
6: Hi,
0: Dennis Prager.
6: Dennis. Good morning to you. I wanted to tell you, I'm a single parent of two kids, business owner, and you have helped me go through two deployments. Business is slow. I lost money, a divorce, and you are shaping me into a better woman. And I work out every morning for 2 hours, and I listen to you on my iPod and music, and that brings me the greatest joy. I think the future man of my life is going to send you flowers because every woman, men hour, I am becoming a better woman.
0: I am speechless. I am speechless at how beautiful a statement you just made. I would love your future husband to send me a thank you note. It would mean the world to me, frankly. That's great. That's why I do the Happiness Hour. And I was saying to Alan during the break that it was always important and always popular. It's well over 10 years. I never remember when we started. And I believe, of course, given the times we live in, it is more important than ever. I feel that way about the three dedicated hours that I do. The male-female hour, the ultimate issues hour, and the happiness hour. That more and more it will draw people and be meaningful to people. Because you can get very, very, your mind can get very distorted in its thinking when things are really good materially. You can lose sight of what really matters. Then when the material world starts to collapse, what really matters becomes clearer. 1-8-PRAGER-776. Oh, where is the guy? There was a fellow in Upper Darby, Pennsylvania. There was a call that God was sufficient. I was going to take you, sir. I think it was a sir. Try to get in if you can. Let's go to the Bronx, New York. Bronx, New York on the Apple, AM 970. Hello, Charlie. Dennis Prager.
7: Hello, Dennis. You're a person. Before I start speaking, let me say quickly, it's a pleasure to listen to.
0: Thank you.
7: More easier on the ears than our other conservative station here in New York.
0: More easy on the ears than what?
7: Than our other conservative
0: station. Oh, than other conservative station. Okay. The Apple's a great station. I'm very proud of my colleagues. Go ahead.
7: I agreed with you when you were talking about reading. It's one of my many hobbies. And the number of books that I've read, when I get into a good book, you practically can't find me. So I just wanted to agree with you on the point. Thank you for bringing it up.
0: Well, you're very welcome. I know that to be true for me and for those who love reading. Even more than a movie, and a movie certainly grabs your attention, but a movie, no movie could grab your attention for 6 hours, let alone for 6 days. A book transports you. I have been reading this book on Mao. I mean, I have so many other things that I've taken a break for the last week because I've been so busy since the return from Africa. I feel I have been living in early 20th century China with this book.
8: 1-8-PRAGER-776. Do you have any questions on this subject of not putting all your eggs in one basket? Have you, or here's an alternative thing for you to comment on, have you done this? Did you do it with children? Did you do it, which, I'll tell you where the most logical area is. The most logical area is in marriage. If you have a good marriage, and I would say about a quarter of marriages are that good, maybe not even a quarter. I wish it was 100%, obviously. I have no joy in saying this, but it's a minority. But if you do have such a marriage, it is the greatest, I think it's the greatest single source of joy. But even there, for the sake of your companion, you don't want them, you don't want to be the only source of joy. Because it narrows you. You are less alive. And certainly not children, and certainly not work. And by the way, if there are people who enjoy their work more than I do, I'd like to meet them. I'm not saying that there's no one who enjoys their work as much as I do, but it would be hard for me to imagine somebody who enjoys it more. A, I love it. B, it is meaningful. I mean, everything about it is wonderful. And I communicate that. I think you know that. I couldn't fake this every day for 26 years. It's a lot of faking. Or maybe I did fake it and I followed the 12-step program, fake it and then you'll make it, or whatever it is, fake it and you'll make it. No, I love this. But it would be bad for you if this were my only source of happiness. You would have a less well-rounded, less healthy Dennis Prager. All right, let's go to Honey in Phoenix, Arizona. Hi, Honey, Dennis Prager. Honey?
9: Hello?
8: Hi.
9: It's Connie.
8: It's Connie?
9: Yeah.
8: All right, who's screening today? They're dead.
9: Oh.
8: Joseph?
9: Yes. Well, when you...
8: Chastisement room, yes.
9: When you talked about putting your eggs in more than one basket, it just really hit me hard because I had all my eggs in one basket, and that was to my husband. And I was just devastated when he announced after 46 years of marriage that he no longer loved me.
8: Oh my God!
9: And I just about collapsed.
8: All right. I'm keeping you on. I want to hear how you handled it. That's terrible. That is. Back in a moment.
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10: 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This is Jen Erbel from Baton Rouge, Louisiana. We emailed once before a year ago. 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Thank you so much, Dennis, for everything you've done for the country. Keep working hard. Bye.
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If you win it, comes and goes in a minute. 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

0: All righty, my friends. Thank you, Jimmy Durante.
1: You found her.
0: You know, it's funny. People say rest in peace. I'm thinking, I don't want Jimmy Durante to be resting in peace. I want him to be singing in the celestial places right now and bringing his inimitable joy to others. I don't want him to be resting. It's a funny statement, actually, rest in peace. I wonder how many... Well, actually, wait a minute. Well, I see, I wonder how many cultures say that about the dead. You know, it's an interesting question about what phrase would be used. I know in Hebrew one says, peace unto him. And Arabs say that as well. So I guess that's what people want. They want peace. That's another subject for the Happiness Hour, peace of mind. Parenthetically, talking about peace of mind, 1-8-PRAGER-776, by the way, 1-8-PRAGER-776, talking about peace of mind, I think we did a male-female hour on suggestions that I had to men on how to stay faithful. Remember, because it's a battle for any normal man. And guys write to me, I know they write to me, oh, I don't know what you're talking about, I'm never tempted. You guys are remarkable out there. Every man that I know has been tempted. Those of you who write to me that you've never been tempted are phenomena. I mean, I'm not saying you're lying. I've never met a man that I knew well for whom that was true. So since it's the vast majority of men are, one thing to just know is if you value peace of mind, an affair is as destructive as you can get. That's just one of the practical, forgetting the moral arguments, one of the practical arguments against it. Just think of the world of lies that you have to live and create. All righty, the topic today on the Happiness Hour is don't put all your eggs in one basket. Whatever the basket is, it could be, it depends on different ages of your life, it's different things. So, for example, for many people, especially, I think more women than men, but including men, especially traditional cultures, my children are my whole happiness. It's not fair to your child. As I said, I don't want to be my parents' whole happiness. I don't want them to live for me. It becomes less enjoyable to be in their presence, in fact, if that's the case. Children don't want it. It's not good. That doesn't mean that children can't be a source of happiness and certainly unhappiness. Of course they should be. Absolutely. And so whatever it is, kids have a different thing. Obviously they don't live, kids, you know, they live, they might, their big thing might be popular in school. If I'm not popular in school, then I have no happiness. Any kid who believes that should read Michael Medved's book, his first book, I think it was, or one of his first books, Whatever Happened to the Class of 65, read what happened to the most popular kids in high school later in life. The top cheerleader, the quarterback, the this, the that, the ones who were the most popular, that's right, downhill. That's exactly right. I was blessed with a non-desire for popularity. So I had other things, and I told my kids, find one or two wonderful kids to be close with, and you will have a happier youth. Wanting to be popular, then you end up like Bill Clinton, who I think is one of the least happy people in public life. All righty, we go back to Connie in Phoenix. Connie, all right, poor Connie. Connie, hold on again. Feel bad. I'm laughing at myself, Connie. I'm not laughing at you, God forbid. Connie called in, and she had put all her eggs in the husband basket. And by the way, if a woman says I want to live to be a wonderful wife, that's beautiful. That's different from putting all your happiness eggs. Okay, I think it's a beautiful thing for a woman to aspire to make the man the most important thing in her life. That's a dream. But that's a separate issue as to put all your happiness eggs in one basket. Back in a moment.
2: 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The answer.
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4: Warmer ocean temperatures are bringing a surge of stingrays to Orange County beaches. This year, more than 3,100 people have been stung at Poza Chica and Huntington State Beach. That's at least double the total for all of last year. At Huntington City Beach, 80 swimmers and surfers were also injured by stingrays just this week. The treatment for a stingray sting is scalding hot water. Larry Marino on The Answer with breaking news and talk you can trust.
5: Foundations of Freedom, a look at America's founding principles and the leaders who shaped our nation.
6: In 1783, the Revolutionary War was nearly over, but America's future remained uncertain. Officers in the Continental Army were angry. Congress had failed to provide promised pay, and some considered using the Army's power to force the government's hand. George Washington understood their frustration, but he also knew the liberty they had fought to win could be destroyed by the very army that secured it. Washington confronted his officers and urged them to choose honor, patience, and loyalty to the Republic over rebellion. He could have used their anger to increase his own power. Instead, he used his influence to restrain it. Power asks what it can take. Character asks what duty requires. Washington's lesson still stands. Freedom survives when leaders place principle above ambition and remain faithful to God, country, and the people they serve.
0: Dennis Prager here. If you have a business or real estate dispute, I strongly recommend that you call Barack Lurie. Barack, tell me about the case of the unhappy townhouse buyer.
7: Dennis, a woman claimed that my client did not disclose information about a leak and some permit issues in the sale of his townhouse. We could have shown that he did, but it would have been costly to prove that we did everything by the book. She was demanding that we undo the deal. It's called rescission.
0: Okay, so how'd you resolve it?
7: I told my client, look, the real estate market has jumped up so much, so why not agree to the rescission? 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Once we agreed to her demand, the woman realized and dropped the case altogether.
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0: And now we go to Connie, back to you in Phoenix. Now, let me understand this, because this is it's very painful but important that you called, Connie, and I thank you.
14: Mm-hmm.
0: Married 46 years, and then one day and you put all your happiness in the marital basket.
14: Right.
0: I'm summarizing correctly?
14: Yes.
0: And then 46 years, your husband announced, I no longer love you, and divorces.
14: No, he didn't divorce me. We're still together.
0: Oh, okay. I'm sorry. Oh, all right.
14: I mean, the relationship.
0: Well,
14: why
0: would he say that?
14: I have no clue. I think there's something wrong with the guy. I really do. Anyway, I went to counseling, and the counselor told me I need to concentrate on making myself happy in other ways.
0: That's right.
14: So I went, and I'm I started to do a flower arranging class. I play mahjong with the women, and I just finished a Bible study class that was just for 6 weeks. And I mean, I'm doing things. I had ladies over for lunch the other day. I'm doing things like that. Well, of course, I do things. We have four beautiful daughters, my husband and I, and eight grandchildren. So, I do.
0: Connie, it sounds like you have more things bringing you joy in your life than most people do.
14: I just have to wait for my husband to clear his mind, or I don't know what's going on with him.
0: I'm curious. If I would say to him, and I don't need to know his name, I'll just call him Joe. If I'd say, Joe, I'd have two questions. Joe, why after 46 years did you say this to Connie? What would he answer?
14: I don't know. Do you know, I should ask him that, but I'm afraid to.
0: Okay. Well, I would ask one other question. I would ask him one other question. If you feel that way, why do you want to stay together?
14: Mm-hmm.
0: I would ask him that.
14: Well, I think the first question is more important, why he would say that to me. Why? What makes him feel that way after all these years?
0: Well, how old is he? Is he older than you?
14: Yes.
0: How old is he?
14: 5 years older than me.
0: Yeah.
14: Mm-hmm.
0: All right. Well, he's not old.
14: We're still together. I still do things for him. Like I clean the house, cook, and just like I always did before.
0: Is he less loving?
14: Oh, cold as a cucumber.
0: Well, why don't you divorce?
14: No, I made a covenant with my husband. The covenant was with God at the beginning, that he is my beloved forever.
0: Okay, all right. Look, I'll never argue with that, and I respect you tremendously. But the gist of her call is critical. When she did the best thing, the basket broke, and so she developed other baskets. Anyway, she's very blessed if she has four wonderful daughters. I mean, to go 4 for 4 on your kids, that's a big deal. That's a big deal. What happened to the guy? You know, I tell you, these guys, the guy had a call and he objected. I don't know. It's hard to imagine he was serious. Oh, Joe said he was serious? All right. He did not like the fact that I said that people who blow themselves up are not happy. I said that Nazis were not happy, communists were not happy, and people who blow themselves up are not happy. Well, if people who blow themselves up are happy, then don't listen to my happiness hour, because my definition of happiness includes loving life. Okay? If you look forward to death, you're not happy. All right, that's it. Okay, let's go to... all right, that's true. And let's go to Beaumont, California, and Vince. Hello, Vince, Dennis Prager.
3: Hi, Dennis. Thank you so much for all your wisdom. I love your show.
0: Thank you for that.
3: I got married 51 years ago at 18.
0: Right. Hold on. You are, 1 minute, you are 52, 53. Do you know that? You know, I know people who will do that.
3: Really?
0: Yeah, they will use their fingers. Go ahead, yeah.
3: Okay. About 10 years after we married, my wife was diagnosed with schizophrenia. And
0: I'm sorry. How many years after marriage?
3: About 10.
0: Okay, go on.
3: Obviously, she had it before that, but we didn't know it. I spent the next 40 years trying to make her happy, put all my eggs in that basket, and it didn't work. I was ready to die. I was getting sick. I really was a miserable person.
0: Right.
3: But I was constantly trying to make her happy.
0: Was one of the attempts medication?
3: Oh, she's on all the medication.
0: Okay, go on. All right, go on, go on. All right, go on, yeah.
3: That stuff doesn't work.
0: Okay, well, it does. It does. It didn't work with her. But quickly, go on. So what happened?
3: It helps.
0: Okay.
3: About a year and a half ago, she announced that she was leaving me because she was fearful of that I was poisoning her toothpaste and things like that. And there was nothing legally I could do about it. And so she walked out, left me. And I can't tell you, at first it was so devastating. And then I decided, and hopefully I can say it was partly due to listening to your program for so many years, I decided to be happy.
0: That's it. That's it. That's it. It's a powerful call. By the way, look, you know, everything that he mentioned, I have talked about on the Happiness Hour. First, A, you can't make somebody else happy. We can only make ourselves happy. You can make somebody else unhappy, but you cannot make somebody else happy. The biggest reason that the happy often marry the unhappy is the belief that they can make the unhappy happy. It is a very common desire. The happy are usually better people because they're happy, and because they're better to begin with sometimes. And so they want to save and rescue the unhappy. All right. Well, I think we have this man about the terrorist issue coming up.
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19: Hey, it's Larry Elder, and I'm going to be at Town Hall 2026. 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
0: Happiness Hour, Dennis Prager Show. And go to Dallas, Texas, and a man who wants to be anonymous. Hello, anonymous, Dennis Prager.
24: How are you doing, sir? Thanks for taking my call.
0: Thank you for calling back. I particularly wanted your call.
24: Okay. I listen to your show a lot. You talk about happiness a lot. And I just didn't like the fact you put the context of terrorism and happiness in the same sentence.
0: Well, actually, terrorism and unhappiness. But, yeah, go on.
24: I mean, the first of all, I'm not for any of that. God bless America, and it's the greatest country in the world, and that's why I'm here. But terrorists has no, they have no life. So if a person has no life, least of his concern is happiness, don't you think?
0: Yeah, whether they have a life or not, first of all, I don't buy that. The 19 who attacked the United States had terrific lives. They were all upper middle class people from Arab countries, mostly Saudi Arabia. They were on student or work visas in the United States. They had a terrific life. They traveled around the world. They had a better life than the vast majority of people. They were profoundly unhappy, bitter, angry, and evil. And they were this notion that they don't have a life is propaganda. Would you say that about Nazis and communists? They didn't have a life?
24: No, see, you twisted it again.
0: Why did I twist? There are three people.
24: To you, happiness could be a ball of ice cream. To them, happy is just to see somebody in pain.
0: Yes, fine.
24: Individual, isn't it?
0: Yeah. So is your question? In other words, it is very possible that a sadist is happy when he's torturing.
24: I'm just saying happiness, it comes individually. Certain people have different view of happiness.
0: I'm sure they do. And
24: it's just funny.
0: What was the last line? I missed it. I'm sorry.
24: To put that into context, it was more political than anything else about your happy hour.
0: Well, it wasn't political any more than... Do you think that whites who lynched blacks were particularly happy people?
24: Because they think they are. That's what I'm saying.
0: I don't. Well, okay. So whether they may think they are, that is possible.

0: or who is a terrorist. That these people, if we say that they are among the happier humans, then happiness is a true irrelevance in life. It is truly irrelevant. And my proof is this. Everyone listening, everyone knows that they want, when they feel happy, is when they feel they want to do the most good, not be the most cruel. Every single one of you listening knows that.
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0: He and I used to work on a same station many, many years ago in Los Angeles. And he would follow me during the day. And people to this day, Larry, say that the thing that they most remember was when I would pass off the show to you. You'd come in early for your next show. I would insult you for a few minutes.
2: Right.
0: Then you would insult me for a few minutes. And then we would go to your show. And I'd leave. Is that a fair statement?
2: I think that's fair.
0: Yeah.
2: And Dennis, people don't realize these are called teases.
0: Yes.
2: Or tosses. And if the hosts don't like each other,
0: yeah,
2: they're very, very short.
0: Oh,
2: when the hosts
0: right.
2: like each other, yeah, it can be 5, 7, 10 minutes.
0: Well,
2: sometimes
0: yours
2: and I
0: would have been more than happy to have a 3-hour teaser right. with you. That would have been fun. but you would have liked it.
2: But you can tell when the hosts like each other and when they don't.
0: Yes.
2: And Dennis was giving you the Cliff Notes version of how he got me into radio. If I may elaborate a little bit, Dennis.
0: Thank you.
2: Sure. We met in Cleveland. I was living and working in Cleveland, even though I'm from here. And it was a live show called... Here in L.A., called Morning Exchange, kind of like a Today Show. It's probably the longest-running local show in the country.
0: Is that right?
2: And Dennis sat in for the host. I was there as a contributor. I'm a lawyer, and I would talk about legal matters. And so Dennis, I walk in, I see this big guy from California with white hair, and people tell me that the normal guy's not going to be there. You got a guy named Dennis Prager. He's from L.A. Really? And I didn't know Dennis. I mean, I knew Dennis was a talk show host. And the reason I knew that is because my mom loved, loved, loved talk radio, and she loved Dennis. Dennis is her favorite host by far.
0: Wow.
2: And that night when I called my mom, Dennis, and told her I met somebody from L.A. who's in talk radio, and she said, who? I said, his name is Dennis something. Dennis starts with a P. I can't remember. She said, Prager? I said, yes. She said, oh, my God, you met him? And what did he say? What did he look like? She acted like he was Elvis.
0: All right, here goes, my friends. The topic is when one spouse has an affair.
3: I'm calling in, Dennis, because just yesterday I found out my wife was having an affair for 3 weeks.
0: Mm-hmm.
3: So I know that it was that long. I found out she met him through some kind of activity that she had at work.
0: So wait, she met him through what? At work?
3: They had like a small employee party and stuff. And she met him, and they went into a bowling place, and she met somebody around there. And, you know, she actually ended up kissing the person, and I found out that she went out a couple other times. And
0: you were told this by colleagues of hers, is that it?
3: No, she told me herself.
0: I am going to discuss today political correctness. What is it, and why does it exist?
4: To me, the ultimate definition of it is tyranny with manners.
0: Tyranny with manners. What does that mean?
4: Well, what I mean by that is people really don't believe in the niceties of political correctness. They're basically forced to be politically correct out of fear of lawsuits and being fired or...
0: Or being called a bad name, that's right, yes.
4: Right, or even thrown in prison, like in Europe.
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6: With SRN News, I'm John Scott. A plea from Luigi Mangione in New York City.
7: Luigi Mangione has pleaded guilty to federal stalking charges in the killing of UnitedHealthcare CEO Brian Thompson. Mangione spoke about how he came to New York City, targeted Thompson, and then ultimately shot and killed him outside a Midtown Manhattan hotel. Mangione said that after years of back pain and navigating the complicated healthcare system in the United States, he decided

0: to take action. He saw online that UnitedHealthcare was holding its annual investor conference in New York City. He said he posed as an investor, emailed the company, and asked for information about where that conference was being held. He also admitted to printing part of a gun using a 3D printer. He admitted to stalking and killing Thompson.
1: That's correspondent Michael Sisick. Columbia grappling with the aftermath of a 7.4 magnitude earthquake this week. Nearly 300 people killed. This is SRN News.
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4: Maybe you've thought about taking a cruise. Maybe you've even talked yourself out of it. But this is not just another vacation. 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
13: From the wild world of D.C. politics to America's culture clash, brace yourself for the reality check you've been waiting for. The one and only Mike Gallagher.
14: There are a ton of crazy stories that we're trying to wrap our brain around on a Friday. Happy Friday. We made it through another week. What a wild week it has been. Stories out of Texas that are just really, really getting a lot of national media attention. Muslim foot washing stations being installed at the Dallas-Fort Worth International Airport. There's also a really, really intriguing case of a surrogate mom who refused to get an abortion that the parents, the biological parents, wanted because the child was going to have a health condition. She fled to Texas where she gave birth. Now the parents, of course, want to raise the child, which is a little bit nutty to me. And of course, we've got this wild week where Democrat socialist and chef Francesca Hung was defeated in a contentious primary. And what's wild is the polling. And there is something really off when the polling world says that a candidate is going to win an election by 20, 25. One poll said 29 points, and she winds up losing. And we've seen this time and time again. So I thought it would be really meaningful to talk to somebody I consider to be a really good pollster. When I look at polls, and polls are really funny. When they go our way, we love them. When they don't, we tend to roll our eyes. The Trafalgar Group is one of those polling outfits that generally seems to always get it right, or often gets it right. In fact, in South Carolina, which is where Robert Cahaly is based, they actually were about as close to this last round in the U.S. Senate race that has been opened up over the untimely death of Senator Lindsey Graham than anybody else. So let's welcome to the Mike Gallagher Show the founder, senior strategist, and chief pollster of the Trafalgar Group, Robert Cahaly. Robert, I don't think I knew what upstate South Carolina ties you had. You know, that's kind of my home away from home.
15: Oh, I know that. I was listening to you back in the day, my friend. I'm not surprised. I always knew you were going to be a big deal.
14: I don't know about that. Well, you're a big deal in the polling world, and that's why I wanted to kind of pick your brain a little bit today. So thank you for joining us. And, yeah, we both share a love and a lot of time in the upstate of South Carolina, where, of course, every day we're on 98.9 WORD. Robert, before we get into the X's and O's of what you guys presented in the South Carolina Senate race, can you give me your personal reaction to the way polling in general is being denounced, disparaged, criticized? You see these numbers in Wisconsin, and people are saying you can't trust polls, you shouldn't believe in polls, you can't believe they are being manipulated, they're a joke, they're garbage. As somebody who makes his living doing this, I gotta believe that criticism, you must take some of that criticism kind of personally.
15: No, I actually love it because they do stink. Nothing makes those of us who routinely get it right look better than these guys.
14: Yeah.
15: I have a philosophy that polls have one of two purposes. They are either designed to reflect the electorate, or they are designed to affect the electorate.
14: Right.
15: And we've seen too many of these big media organizations and university polls that clearly you know, have an agenda. You know, they give some of us out there a hard time saying, well, you know, we're Republicans, so the polls going to leave. You know what? We'd rather get it right than push an agenda. We actually have the lowest error rating for any national firm in the last 10 years. We're the number one private sector polling company in the country because our error rate is just so low. I mean, in the South Carolina race is a great example. We were 1.2 away from getting it perfect. Last year in the presidential, Georgia, 1/10 of a point. North Carolina, 2/10 of a point. Pennsylvania, 2/10 of a point from getting exactly right. And it, so the thing is, if your goal is to get it right and you know how to do it, you can. But if your goal is to try to influence how people feel, and the thing is, it's like everybody's all panicked. I'm like, hey, this has been going on in the general elections, guys. Wake up. This is what they do every year. And you're already seeing all these nonsense polls. You know, people talking, you know, like that we're going to lose Texas. You know what? I think that it matters. When you look at polls, you got to look at what the track record is. You've got to look at it by pollster. And, you know, nothing can demonstrate this more than if you look at the betting odds. When we put a poll out, it moves the betting odds because they know we're going to be right.
14: Wow.
15: These big media polls, they don't move the betting odds. Because they know they're not going to be right.
14: So, Robert, tell me then, when I look at these polls that show James Tallarico is going to become Texas's new senator, and I see all these polls showing the success that this DSA movement is achieving, and then along comes a polling group like Trafalgar Group, and you're right, you look at South Carolina, it was actually kind of eerie how close you were to perfection with Darlene Graham finishing first, Ralph Norman finishing second in the special election for U.S. Senate in South Carolina. Would you say, and I think you've alluded to this, but let me just get you to confirm it. Are they so off in places like Wisconsin and Texas because they are only pushing an agenda? Or are their methods so lousy? Are their techniques so bad? Is their process so crappy? And you just have a better way of doing it. I mean, which is it?
15: All of the above. All of the above. They are sending an agenda, but they're also doing things in a very backward way. I mean, one of the things is Matt Towery and I were talking about this with Insider Advantage. He certainly one of the best pollsters in America, and he and I are great friends. We were talking about what's going on with some of these DSA things, some of these races, and we think that there is, you know how there was a shy Trump voter? But, you know, the polling establishment still says never existed. Yeah, right. We think there is a shy liberal Democrat now. They are shy liberal Democrats. They really aren't DSA. They're just old-fashioned liberals.
14: Right.
15: But they don't want to, when they get a poll, people don't know who's polling. We always get this, well, am I going to be on the list? Well, what are you doing with this information?
14: Right.
15: That's one of the number one questions we get. So they don't want to be held out as somebody who's not along with the plan. So a lot of them are saying that they're going to vote for these DSA candidates with no intention of doing so.
14: Right.
15: So I think we do actually have a shy liberal now that, you know, they're just old fashioned liberals. They're not socialists.
14: Well, you're diplomatic, Robert. You use the word shy. I think the better word to use is they're fearful. They're afraid. They don't want to.
15: Absolutely.
14: They don't want to enrage these people. I mean, you've got these. Some of these people are almost freak shows. I mean, with the violence and the threat of political bloodshed. You got the big popular podcaster, you know, talking about the blood of landlords turning the streets red and all this horrible, horrible stuff. And they're probably, you're right, there's a bunch of maybe moderate or sort of, like you said, old school, old fashioned Democrats who are saying, I don't want to have that mob turn on me.
15: They're absolutely completely afraid.
14: Yeah.
15: And the other thing is how they do in these polls. You know, they push this, well, you've got to do just live callers. It's got to be live callers. You know, I every time I give a speech, I ask people, How many people under 50 do you know who answer the phone from a number they don't know verbally?
14: Thank you. Exactly.
15: Who the hell are they talking to?
14: I'll never in a million years answer a phone, a call that I don't recognize the number. Robert Cahaley is our guest. He's the senior strategist, founder, chief pollster of the Trafalgar Group. Robert, can we take a minute or two to get into what the polling, since you mentioned that, and I think people are fascinated by how it works. Talk about your tactics or your techniques. What do you guys do? How do you poll people? Because, and I will tell you, and I've said this on air for years, as you may or may not know, you want a gold standard. You look at the Trafalgar Group. You want polling that's accurate. You know, Marquette University, they had Francesca Hong winning, I think, by 25 points. Now, how can you get it that wrong? So what does Trafalgar do that these other pollsters don't do? And how help us understand, in layman's terms, what the process is for you to present these numbers.
15: Hey. One of the things, we have a whole different kind of system we use. But the first thing is, you know, you look at people trying to poll whole states and they're like doing 400 people, 500 people. We do not, every state, we poll at least 1,000 people. Because that's what helps you get that error rate down, is you got to poll more people. Second, we don't ask crazy long questionnaires. Have you ever seen some of these questionnaires? They're asking them 30 questions. The most, when people ask what they questions they ask us when we call them, when we speak to somebody or we text them, who are you doing this for? What are you doing with this information? And how long is this going to take?
14: Right.
15: And if you tell them, oh, we just need 20 minutes of your time, you know, I call those the Pony Express pollsters. They're not even in the real world anymore. Right. Because the average people don't live that way. We believe in keeping the questionnaires down and dirty. We try to poll 9 or 10 the most questions. That's the threshold of keeping under 5 minutes is what keeps average people participating. And the other thing is, even with text, and text is the best way to poll, but there are two different ways you can text. Some of these guys send out links, and we do it where we send you the question. You just all you got to do is reply back. You know, 1, 2, or 3.
14: Is that your primary way of polling people now, is by text?
15: Yeah, it is the way that works the best.
14: I see.
15: But the thing is people are hesitant to click a random link, but nobody's afraid to press 2.
14: Right.
15: And then be served the next question.
14: Right.
15: So people are nervous. You know, they don't want to be clicking random links. That's what old people do. And that's why they end up getting swindled all the time. They click random links.
14: Of course.
15: And so
14: it happens.
15: We also believe in email.
14: Right.
15: And we certainly live, there's a place for live calls. But this thing of shy voters is affected most with live calls.
14: Right.
15: Because that's
14: right.
15: When you start dealing with the agenda of the person asking the question.
14: So final question. Obviously, you've got something to really brag about and be proud of. The track record of the Trafalgar Group is really, really, again, I call it the gold standard. It's unparalleled, in my opinion. And I know that opinion is shared by many people here in the media. But is there a part of you, though, that is discouraged by how terrible much of the polling is right now, Wisconsin being the most recent and notable example? In other words, isn't there bound to be a damning effect on what you do too, even though you've got nothing to do with some of these grotesque mistakes?
15: If I ran a chicken place and everybody in town was serving bad chicken and I served good chicken, I'd love it.
14: Yeah.
15: And that's what I feel about polling.
14: I got it. I got good answer. Hey, it's great to finally meet you in person. I've admired your work for years, and again, great to know that we share. Thank you, Robert. I really, let's get you back again, okay? And keep fighting the good fight. We appreciate the great work you're doing on behalf of the American people. Take care, Robert.
15: Yes, sir.
14: All the best. That's Robert Cahaley from the Trafalgar Group. And again, he's right, I guess. If all the polling is pretty bad, go look at the good ones. And I think Trafalgar is one of the best. 800-655-MIKE. Welcome in. We got a lot to cover today, including, I did a live tease a minute ago. Boy, did I butcher the name of Incogni. But Incogni is a game changer in the digital space. Ever heard of the great Kim Komando? Wait till you see what she has to say about this brand new way for you to get the data brokers and the spammers and the irritants off your back on your phone. That and a whole lot more coming up here in the Relief Factor Studios.
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28: Foundations of Freedom. 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
29: In 1783, the Revolutionary War was nearly over, but America's future remained uncertain. Officers in the Continental Army were angry. Congress had failed to provide promised pay, and some considered using the Army's power to force the government's hand. George Washington understood their frustration, but he also knew the liberty they had fought to win could be destroyed by the very army that secured it. Washington confronted his officers and urged them to choose honor, patience, and loyalty to the Republic over rebellion. He could have used their anger to increase his own power. Instead, he used his influence to restrain it. Power asks what it can take. Character asks what duty requires. Washington's lesson still stands. Freedom survives when leaders place principle above ambition and remain faithful to God, country, and the people they serve.
30: Folks, we're here today interviewing Mr. Uncertainty. How are you today, good sir?
31: Well, I'm not sure.
30: What's it like to be so indecisive?
31: It has its ups and downs, just like the market. I used to be a cliche, but after decades of hard work, now everyone realizes my effect on the markets.
30: Indeed. So can you tell us how the markets will survive?
31: There's no telling, but one thing is for certain.
30: And what is that?
31: I'm uncertain.
32: Excuse me, Mr. Uncertainty. I've got good news for you. 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
14: Well, there has been an arrest made in Washington, D.C. The suspect accused of vandalizing the World War II memorial in our nation's capital has been arrested. Wonder how they're going to blame Trump for this one. Is this going to be blamed on a contractor? Is this going to be... what's this going to be? How's this going to get to be Trump's fault? Because they'll figure out a way, right? It'll be Trump's fault. Somehow they're going to go after him. The Department of Justice and the U.S. Attorney's Office in the District of Columbia are charging Melissa L. Ferris with two felony charges for her alleged role in the vandalism. Janine Pirro said, vandalizing our World War II memorial is a despicable attack on a sacred monument honoring the Americans who fought and died for our freedom. This morning, we're filing two felony charges, depredation against property of the United States and destruction of veterans' memorials in federal district court against Melissa L. Ferris. I'm sure Melissa L. Ferris is a rock solid conservative, don't you think? She's probably a Republican. I'm sure she's a Republican activist. She probably is a member of the Turning Point Action movement, or I'm sure she's a conservative, right? Well, I'm sure we're going to learn all about Melissa L. Ferris, but I'm just positive she's got to be a registered Republican who's now charged with felony counts of vandalizing the World War II memorial in our nation's capital. Unreal. 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
1: With SRN News, I'm John Scott. A plea from Luigi Mangione in New York City.
2: Luigi Mangione has pleaded guilty to federal stalking charges in the killing of UnitedHealthcare CEO Brian Thompson. Mangione spoke about how he came to New York City, targeted Thompson, and then ultimately shot and killed him outside a Midtown Manhattan hotel. Mangione said that after years of back pain and navigating the complicated healthcare system in the United States, he decided to take action. He saw online that UnitedHealthcare was holding its annual investor conference in New York City. He said he posed as an investor, emailed the company, and asked for information about where that conference was being held. He also admitted to printing part of a gun using a 3D printer. He admitted to stalking and killing Thompson.
1: That's correspondent Michael Sissick. Columbia grappling with the aftermath of a 7.4 magnitude earthquake this week. Nearly 300 people killed. This is SRN News.
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4: 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Hey, it's Larry Elder, and I'm going to be at Town Hall 2026. 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Adam Carolla, investigative journalist Nick Shirley, Steve Hilton, Larry O'Connor, Alex Marlowe, Mike Gallagher, and more. 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

0: Gallagher.
1: When the team first approached me and asked me to consider endorsing something called Incogni, I said, I want to try it. Let me see what this is all about, because it made a lot of sense to me. I know about these data brokers and how your phone blows up with spam calls and text messages, and how your data, your information, your personal information is sort of snatched up by a lot of players out there. So I did it. I did Incogni, and wow, blown away. I've already had about 200 or so data brokers where my data has been scrubbed from them, so they don't have access. And then the team said, how'd you like to talk to Kim Komando about Incogni? I said, Kim Komando? You mean this lady that she's been my go-to for decades about computers and online and technology? This lady has been ahead of the curve like nobody's business. She's a nationally recognized digital lifestyle expert. Of course, she reaches millions of people through the Kim Komando show. And I thought, can I talk to Kim Komando in person? Here she is, the one and only Kim Komando. Kim, it's an honor to get to meet you through this whole Incogni journey. How are you?
2: I'm great. Thanks for having me on.
1: Now, it's my pleasure, and you've got to feel great these days when everything is digital, digital, digital, and everybody's concerned about, you know, how do we do this? How do we get ahead of this? You've been talking about this stuff for many, many years. So, like I said, you're a trailblazer in this world.
2: Well, you know, I've actually been using a computer since I was about 8 years old. My mom was a systems analyst at Bell Labs. I don't know if you remember, Mike, but I think you do. Do you remember when you used to have to call 411 in order to get, like, somebody's phone number? My mom was actually one of the developers of that system. And so also the first video phone in the 70s, she was involved in those projects, too. So I've been around computers my entire life. And, when I started this radio show, I will tell you that the people at ABC, I wanted them to syndicate the show. And they told me that a show for technology would only be for, like, geeks and freaks. And then the guy in charge of CBS radio told me that the internet was just a fad, that it would never amount to anything.
1: Whoa. Isn't that wild? And here we are. I mean, and so, look, you were, like I said, you were ahead of it. I mean, now, I mean, you knew this was coming, probably because of your family background and your early forays into the computer space. And you know, I subscribe to your newsletter. You've got The Current, which is all about technology news, scam alerts, privacy. Because, look, this is a big, big concern that millions of us have, all the data have. You know, and, Kim, this is what is so special about Incogni. When you and I met the other day, we talked about the need for a service, a place like Incogni for people, because these people search sites, sell your home address for a couple of bucks. You could go type your name in right now, and you'd be shocked at how much information you can find about yourself. And you reminded me, Kim, that monster who killed that Minnesota lawmaker and her husband in their own home. Inside his car, they found a notebook with a handwritten list of websites, data brokers. Right. Tell us, Kim, who data brokers are, what they do, and how it can be used for such nefarious ends.
2: Well, you know, that's a horrible story. You know, and they thought, like, inside the guy's car, they would find a weapons list, when actually it was just a list of people's search sites, 11 to be exact, where he paid just a few dollars in order to get this lawmaker's home address where he murdered her and also the husband and the dog. Right. And data brokers, it's this billion-dollar industry. And it's a lot more than just your name, your address, and your phone number. It's your relatives. It's your age. It's said that the data brokers have at least 3,000 different data points on every single American. I mean, I don't know about you, but 3,000 data points, right? And then every time you pick up your phone, you're adding yet another data point, because I don't know about you, I don't read the terms and conditions when I install an app, right? Okay.
1: No, of course not.
2: But every time you use an app where you're giving out your location, it may be scanning your texts, it may actually be looking at your email. I mean, you really don't know. So the data brokers collect all this information, and then they sell it. They sell it to anybody who asks. it's not like with this guy in Minnesota, it's not like, why exactly do you need her home address and phone number? No, They don't ask. If you have a credit card, then you can buy whatever you want. And these data points that we have, it goes even further than that. I mean, you may be wondering why you got maybe an increase in your car insurance. Well, it could be that a data broker bought some information from an app that you have on your phone. And when you're driving, is it a hard break? I mean, are you going fast? Are you driving in a bad part of town at 2 o'clock in the morning? I mean, it just goes on and on and on.
1: Sure. So that brings us to Incogni, because as I learned personally, and that's why I am now an enthusiastic customer, I want everybody in this audience to sign up, because Incogni, and I'm going to put it in terms that I think I understand, you'll be way better at this than me, but it forces these data brokers and these people search sites to delete you. And then after you're deleted, then Incogni keeps going back and checking, because they have a way of, that data has a way of creeping back. Do I have it right, Kim? Is that the gist of what? Go ahead.
2: Yeah, you did a great job. I mean, and that's what Incogni does. They file these forms legally on your behalf in order to remove you from these data broker sites. And then they also put you on data suppression lists. And then if your data goes back on these sites, because say you picked up your phone again, right, is that they will make sure that you're off these data broker lists, so that this way, you know, you will disappear. I mean, you know, they can't spam you if they can't find you, right? They can't they can't scam you if you don't exist. And you'll find that your phone is not going to be ringing with all these junk text messages and phone calls anymore. And that's what Incogni does. Now, I will say that, you know, you can do this yourself. I mean, you can. But each of these data broker sites could take you maybe 5 hours, 6 hours. They're not going to make it easy to let you get off of their list. And so you may have to fill out a form. You may have to fax, yes, your driver's license or a copy of your passport to who knows who in order to get you out of these lists.
1: Well, you know who makes it easy? Incogni does, and that's what I learned. And now I'm so thrilled to be able to share this. And I asked for the good folks at Incogni to do a big offer for our audience, and I think 60% off is a pretty fine offer. 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And Kim Commando, what an honor it is to finally get to meet you in person. Thank you for sharing this incredible information about Incogni. And boy, keep fighting the good fight. I will continue to go to you. You can go to getkim.com for all kinds of information about Kim Commando, her newsletters, and all the work that you're doing. Getkim.com, the one and only Kim Commando, joining us here on the Mike Gallagher Show. Thanks, Kim. 18 before the hour, a lot more coming up. A busy, busy Friday. An arrest made. I wonder what Melissa, the lovely woman who spray painted and vandalized the World War II Memorial, what do you suppose her real agenda was? Look, Luigi Mangione is expected to plead guilty today in federal court. I guess we should be a little bit grateful that, you know, Melissa didn't just want to murder a veteran, huh? She just wanted to spray paint, apparently, the World War II Memorial. And wait till you hear about the press conference this week in Morristown, New Jersey. There's a young, or not so young, a woman, an illegal immigrant from Mexico, who's had it with America's immigration policies, decided to hold a press conference. Wait till you hear and see that press conference. They got that and a whole lot more coming up.
0: Too fast to take that test.

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1: So many nutty stories in the world. How about the Muslim foot washing stations that they're building at the DFW airport? How about that? And then ask me how many Christian, Catholic, or Jewish synagogues or churches or chapels are in place at the Dallas-Fort Worth International Airport. We got to tackle that. I can't wait to get your assessment of that one. Man, oh man. Here we go. Every day there seems to be a story like this. And then I see a press conference in Morristown, New Jersey. This is a doozy. This is the doozy of all doozies. And we've done a little research about the woman who was featured in the press conference organized by the Democrats, including Hakeem Jeffries. ICE is violently out of control. We got to stop this deportation. ICE must be stopped. Wait until you hear the press conference that Hakeem Jeffries helped put together featuring a lady named Margarita Balbuena. She's been in America for a long time. And she's demanding change. More on that in just a moment. 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Recent industry survey showed that Pure Talk was the only wireless company in America to get 5 stars in every single category. This is a very big deal. My friends at Pure Talk are very proud of this, and they should be. 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When prompted, say the keyword Mike Gallagher so that you too can make the switch to America's wireless company, my wireless company, Pure Talk. All right, so Tuesday, Morristown, New Jersey. The Democrats decide to hold a press conference to denounce President Trump, to complain about ICE, to say there has to be a path to citizenship for the illegals who are living here in the United States of America. And they decided to feature a woman named Margarita Cielo Balbuena. Check out the way this press conference unfolded. And if you're watching today on Salem News Channel, you'll see over Margarita Cielo Balbuena, she is flanked by House Minority Leader Hakeem Jeffries over her left shoulder, and to her right is the necessary interpreter.
2: Les pido que sean campeones de un cambio a la ley de migración. Necesitamos una vía de la ciudadanía para todos quienes estamos presentes por 7 años o más en este país y que paren las redadas y la inmigración aterrorizada.
3: I ask that you be champions of a change in the immigration laws. We need a path to citizenship for those of us that have been present at least 7 years in this country. We need a stop to these raids that immigration is using to terrorize Dover.
2: No es justo que yo esté en este país desde el 1989. Pago mis impuestos, soy dueña de casa, dueña de negocio, que le doy trabajo a otras, que tengo a mis hijos, a mis nietos nacidos acá, que igual sufren el dolor físico y psicológico.
3: It is not just that someone like me, who has been in this country since 1989, who pays taxes, who is a homeowner, a business owner, who gives work to others, someone who has children and grandchildren who are born in this country that I have to suffer the psychological and physical abuse.
2: Más humillación que es un arresto violento y a la vida de una cárcel de inmigración.
3: And that I have to also suffer the humiliation that is the violent arrest and detention in an immigration detention center.
1: Now, it was revealed, and she admitted that she entered the United States in 1989. Apparently her husband, she and her husband, entered the U.S. illegally, okay? And for nearly 40 years, she has lived in this country and can't stand at a podium and express her outrage and demands for us to end the mass deportation in English. She can't apparently speak a word of English. So she has to stand there with an interpreter. And the interpreter, incidentally, sounds angrier than she does. It reminded me of the old Saturday Night Live sketch. Remember Garrett Morris when they decided to have a new hard of hearing or people who couldn't hear to have a new, interpreter or translator for the news anchor? And the news anchor would say, Our top story tonight is Garrett Morris yelling. That's what that reminded me of. She's prattling on in Spanish about how outraged she is at our immigration system. She's an illegal immigrant who doesn't speak a word of English at a podium demanding that we stop what we're doing. Can you imagine going to Mexico and standing up after you've lived in Mexico for nearly 40 years and haranguing the Mexican government with the benefit of an interpreter who would speak in Spanish for you because you don't bother to speak any Spanish after living there for 37 years. How could you live in America for 37 years and not speak any English? Well, because you don't want to speak English. Because you don't want to assimilate. Because you do not want to be a legal citizen, a legal immigrant. You're happy with your illegal status along with your illegal immigrant husband. And if this country had any sense, she and her husband would be deported tomorrow. This is incredible. I really thought that was parody. I thought that was a satirical sketch on Saturday Night Live. Sitting around making demands in Spanish. And Hakeem Jeffries is too stupid to know how bad it looks. Although maybe he did it on purpose. Maybe he figures Trump will see it on the news and deport her, and then they can have another cause celeb. In Spanish, telling us how we better give her a path to citizenship. Because over 37 years, she couldn't be bothered to figure it out on her own. Man, oh man, we better fight hard for this country, or this country's going to be gone forever. Let's take you to Texas. Two big stories. How about the Muslim foot baths? This is a wild, wild occurrence. And a

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1: 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This November, the Gulf of America Cruise brings together beautiful Caribbean destinations, trusted Salem Media voices, and people who still believe America is worth celebrating. You'll sail from Fort Lauderdale to the Bahamas, Jamaica, the Cayman Islands, and Mexico. But the real difference is who you'll be with. Mike Gallagher, Scott Jennings, Larry O'Connor, Jennifer Horn. Live. 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
3: With SRN News, I'm John Scott. In remarks to reporters at Joint Base Andrews, President Trump downplayed concerns about the USS Abraham Lincoln's extended deployment in the Middle East.
4: Family members of U.S. service members are concerned about the conditions on board the USS Lincoln.
5: Well, no, that ship is moving. No, they're not. That ship is moving right now, or very shortly, and it's being replaced with another very similar ship.
4: The deployment's gone on too long.
5: No. Not nearly long enough. Thank you, everybody.
3: The Navy acknowledges the war has created an environment where traditional supply hubs in the Middle East were disrupted by combat actions. The United Arab Emirates blaming Iran for firing drones at two tankers operated by a state-owned oil company in the Strait of Hormuz. The UAE's foreign ministry called the attacks a violation of the UN principles of freedom of navigation. This is SRN News.
6: Foundations of Freedom, a look at America's founding principles and the leaders who shaped our nation.
7: In 1783, the Revolutionary War was nearly over, but America's future remained uncertain. Officers in the Continental Army were angry. Congress had failed to provide promised pay, and some considered using the Army's power to force the government's hand. George Washington understood their frustration, but he also knew the liberty they had fought to win could be destroyed by the very

0: army that secured it. Washington confronted his officers and urged them to choose honor, patience, and loyalty to the Republic over rebellion. He could have used their anger to increase his own power. Instead, he used his influence to restrain it. Power asks what it can take. Character asks what duty requires. Washington's lesson still stands. Freedom survives when leaders place principle above ambition and remain faithful to God, country, and the people they serve.
1: Just 2 weeks before his tragic assassination on September 10th, 2025, conservative leader Charlie Kirk sat down for one of his final interviews to wrestle with a timeless question. Does God still speak today? That conversation became the foundation for the powerful and provocative new documentary, Can You Hear Me Now?, that explores prophecy, faith, scripture, history, and the role believers are called to play in our culture today. Follow director Matthew Thayer's investigation, examining the evidence, weighing today's most prophetic voices against scripture, history, political, and scientific scrutiny. 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If you appreciate thoughtful conversations about faith, history, and the public square, I believe you'll find this film compelling. 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
4: Hey, it's Larry Elder, and I'm going to be at Town Hall 2026. 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Adam Carolla, investigative journalist Nick Shirley, Steve Hilton, Larry O'Connor, Alex Marlowe, Mike Gallagher, and more. 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
7: From the wild world of D.C. politics to America's culture clash, brace yourself for the reality check you've been waiting for. 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
8: The day's going to come where I can't take it anymore. I don't know how many of these crazy stories I can put up with. I don't know about you. When Mark Davis told me the other day that at the Dallas-Fort Worth International Airport they're installing Muslim foot baths, I thought, what do you mean in the bathroom? Because Muslims want to participate in the ritual of washing their feet. So who's paying for that? He said, well, it's privately funded, $300,000. Who's funding that? And I started looking into this story. And here it is at foxnews.com. Islamic foot washing stations are coming to Dallas-Fort Worth International Airport. The new wudu stations will be installed in men's and women's restrooms in Terminal D. I said to Mark this morning, I said, wait a minute. Where's the Jewish synagogue? Where's the Christian chapel? Where's a can a Baptist preacher just open up a chapel in Terminal C at the DFW airport? Mark said, oh, come on, that's not really the same thing. That's not apples to apples. I said, of course it is. What do you mean it's not the same thing? Mark and I had a rather spirited disagreement, as you might imagine. And I'm sure we'll continue it on the M&M Extra podcast today. So tune in for some fireworks, because somehow Mark believes that installing Muslim foot washing stations in the men's room and the ladies' restroom at the Dallas-Fort Worth Airport isn't the same as expecting a Christian chapel for people to be able to go in and worship before they get on a flight. It is exactly the same. And let me tell you why it's a perfect analogy, and it shouldn't be hard for even my smart friend Mark to figure out. Fox News explains it this way. The wudu stations will give Muslim travelers a dedicated place to perform ritual washing before prayer. This isn't for hygiene. They're not washing their feet because they're dirty, although maybe they are. That would just be a happy byproduct, I guess. And I'm sure people will say, well, yeah, but it beats taking your feet and sticking up on the sink and washing them. So if there is no longer a non-denominational expectation in a place like the Dallas-Fort Worth International Airport, then anything goes. I think there needs to be a synagogue. There should be a Christian chapel. And when Mark said, well, yeah, that's not apples to apples, it most certainly is apples to apples. As Fox News and other news reporting puts it, this is a ritual. This is a religious ritual. It's a religious practice. The stations are privately funded, according to Fox News, and are expected to be complete by the end of the year. Oh, okay, they're privately funded? Who's going to pay for the maintenance? Because you know who's got to wash those foot washing stations? The employees of the Dallas-Fort Worth International Airport. Is there a perpetual grant to cover all the expense of the maintenance and the upkeep? And according to this article, similar facilities exist at other major U.S. airports, including Chicago O'Hare. Oh, really? Is there a synagogue at O'Hare that I'm unaware of? Maybe a Christian chapel that I've never seen? How about a DFW? Is there a Christian place of worship? Did you know there are these wudu stations in airports all over America? Do you realize that? I feel like we are in an insane asylum. And when people say, well, this is going to continue, how can you dispute that? What was the driving reason behind suddenly installing these foot washing stations? And we've got a big audience in Chicago. Somebody listening to AM 560, the answer in Chicagoland. Have you seen these foot washing stations? Is there a synagogue at O'Hare? Is there a Christian chapel? Is there a place for Buddhists to worship? Ah, but it's Muslims, so it's different, right? I mean, do we have rooms? Are there rooms for prayer rugs? I read somewhere today that they have a Muslim call to prayer going on at 3:30 in the morning somewhere. I forget what city. It might have been in New York. 3:30 in the morning. You're going to get woken up in the middle of the night to the Islamic call to prayer. 3:30 in the morning. Meanwhile, on the political front, there was a big article from NPR, National Public Radio, did a big article celebrating James Tallarico's faith. You see, it's all about faith for him. Did you know that? His campaign is all about faith. He's a religious guy, you see. You know, he's sort of a quasi preacher, right? Kind of a religious dude. And I want to share with you just how religious this guy really is. Again, back to the funny farm mindset we're in. I'm reading this article this morning. Oh, for James Tallarico, it's all about his faith, his beliefs, his Christianity, right? So, you know, he sits down on a podcast somewhere talking to CAP Action senior fellow Guthrie Graves Fitzsimmons about religion and politics. Now, keep in mind, NPR touting James Tallarico, who the polls say is going to be the next U.S. senator from the great state of Texas. Here's what Tallarico, the guy who's all about faith, has to say about the Bible and children.
9: And then the last one is maybe the most insidious. It was a new state curriculum that would teach Christian Bible stories as historical fact, as the only truth to our youngest students. And I mean kindergarten, first graders. These are kids who aren't able to think for themselves yet. They haven't formed their own worldviews. And to push propaganda, to push indoctrination on those youngest students is deeply immoral.
8: Deeply immoral to push propaganda. And I'm sorry, and that isn't on our end. I know that the internet connection he had warbled a little bit when he said the insidious, awful, horrific thing he said. But teaching the Bible to children is pushing propaganda and is insidious and immoral. And he's really fired up about it. That's James Tallarico, the guy the polls say Texans are going to make their next United States senator. Yeah, good luck with that. I want to see how that goes. Okay, let's dive into this here in the Relief Factor Studios. 1-800-655-MIKE. Is Mark Davis right when he tells me, oh, come on, Mike, comparing these foot-washing stations at the airport to chapels, that's not the same thing. Isn't it exactly the same? Or do you see it the way he sees it? Let's find out. I want you to join us. And how about Tallarico? Teaching children the Bible? Ah, that's propaganda. You're pushing propaganda. It's a lot of propaganda there in that Old and New Testament, right? Candidate Tallarico? Wow. 800-655-MIKE. 800-655-6453. Hope you join us. Whatever you do.
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19: was down the street from you. Colombo's Mangia Bene.
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7: 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Mike Gallagher.
8: What a time to be alive, huh? 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If you missed my conversation with Kim Komando, we're going to have it posted over at MikeOnline.com. We'll also have it up on our YouTube channel, on social media as well, because Kim is part of an effort that I'm embracing to tell the world about a place, a site, a service called Incogni. 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It was a list of websites called data brokers and people search sites. 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All right, let's dive into this and try to understand, make some sense out of a nonsensical story that somehow the Dallas-Fort Worth Airport is going to install Muslim foot washing stations. Let's start with Kevin in Statesville, North Carolina. Hi, Kevin. How are you?
0: Hi, I'm good. I have an argument for you for Mark. If you don't want to put up synagogues or churches, why can't you put up a statue of Mary for the Catholics to pray to, give them some prayer beads, have foot washing stations for the Protestants because they practice the same thing in a different way?
8: Every single chapel I've ever seen in a place like an airport is non-denominational. There is nothing non-denominational about a Muslim foot bath. So, look, my position with Mark is very clear, and with this audience, if non-denominational is off the table, then anything needs to go. I'll bet you I could raise $300,000 for a Christian chapel at the Dallas-Fort Worth International Airport in about a half hour. I guarantee you people would line up to donate so that we could privately fund a Christian chapel. Now, that Christian chapel is going to be very Christian. There's going to be a cross with Jesus on the wall. There's going to be all kinds of Christian symbols and messages. If you're non-Christian, we'll let you in. Just like, I guess, if you wanted to use the Muslim foot bath, you could use it. But we know what the Muslim foot bath is for. It's for Muslims. A Christian chapel is for Christians. This is a big, big deal. And again, the continual creeping of acquiescence to one particular faith or religious ideology, it's a surrender. And all I'm saying is, all right, DFW, Chicago O'Hare, any other airport that has this, then surrender across the board. Let anything goes. Every single religious faith denomination should be able to have a space at the airport. Prove me wrong. Teresa's in Chicago. Teresa, how are you?
2: Oh, I'm very good. Mike Gallagher, first of all, beyond excited to even talk to you. My God, aww. I've been listening for years.
8: Thank you. Well, anyway, I'm excited to talk to you, too. Thank you. I'm glad you got through.
2: I am, too. Born and good. Raised Chicago, Illinois. And yes, Mike, in the mezzanine level, Terminal 2, Chicago O'Hare Airport, and I've seen it myself, is an all-faith chapel. And it's for Christians, Jewish, whatever.
8: Non-denominational.
2: And the only other, yep. Yeah, exactly. And I have passed it, and it's been there for many, many years. and I believe it's next to the USO station. And one other thing, and you can check this by Googling.
8: Okay.
2: Past few days, there was an incident, Glendale Heights, Illinois.
8: Okay.
2: You have got to see the video of a Muslim rally that I was left with my mouth open by the hundreds marching through the neighborhood, men, women, and children all dressed in black, carrying some type of an Arabic flag. Right. And then they went into like a parking lot with some kind of a rope and hitting themselves back and forth, saying some word like Ganzai or, and kept hitting themselves. And I was just left with my mouth open.
8: Well, sorry to interrupt you, but I saw a video the other day, Teresa. I don't know what community it was in. I think it was somewhere in New Jersey where some kind of an Arabic flag or an Islamic flag was raised in front of the town, like the city hall. And people were screaming, people were cheering, Allahu Akbar. Look, again, Teresa, great to hear from you. And I appreciate your kind words. I'm very careful here. I don't want to paint with a broad brush. I'm not trying to sound like I'm bigoted against Muslims. But you cannot, you're not going to be able to cave or cater to one particular religious belief and not the others. And what about Tallarico? 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
3: With SRN News, I'm John Scott. In remarks to reporters at Joint Base Andrews, President Trump downplayed concerns about the USS Abraham Lincoln's extended deployment in the Middle East.
4: Family members of U.S. service members are concerned about the conditions on board the USS Lincoln.
5: Well, no, that ship is moving. No, they're not. That ship is moving right now, or very shortly, and it's being replaced with another very similar ship. No. Not nearly long enough. Thank you, everybody.
3: The Navy acknowledges the war has created an environment where traditional supply hubs in the Middle East were disrupted by combat actions. The United Arab Emirates blaming Iran for firing drones at two tankers operated by a state-owned oil company in the Strait of Hormuz. The UAE's foreign ministry called the attacks a violation of the UN principles of freedom of navigation. This is SRN News.
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9: 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We say separation of church and state, it means that we have a government that has no relationship to religion, and that's not true. 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
1: I swear I don't like to be mad. I just hate to be this angry on a Friday. It's been an interesting week, an eventful week, a lot going on politically. But I just, every day we get hammered with some of this crap. Felony charges have been filed. Arrest has been made against Melissa L. Ferris. And I'm seeing pictures of her online. She is allegedly the degenerate who vandalized Washington, D.C.'s World War II memorial. Now, think a little bit about this. And as I understand it, there were chemicals dumped. There was spray paint. The memorial was defaced. And there's pictures of her. We're going to see. I'm sure we'll learn all about Melissa L. Ferris. Think what kind of creature is capable of defacing a memorial to honor our World War II veterans. I'm the son of a pair of World War II veterans. My mom and dad both served in the U.S. military during World War II. That's how they met, was in the military. She was a wave. He served in the U.S. Navy on a PT boat. I've been to the World War II Memorial Museum. The World War II Memorial. I've been to the museum in New Orleans. In fact, it's one of the best museums I've ever seen of any kind. And this woman is now facing two felony charges. I hate to sound like this, but so be it. Throw the book at her. Make an example out of her. Make an example out of somebody who would deface, who would vandalize, who would commit a despicable attack against the U.S. World War II Memorial. President Trump responded to it on Truth Social. When it first happened, he wrote, "Our beautiful World War II memorial was just hit by spray painting vandals. There can be no greater insult to those American heroes who died in World War II. First the reflecting pool, now this." Now, are they going to blame him for this too? Hey, are you going to blame Trump for Melissa Francis? What did you do? Did he make her do it? Did he make her do it? He must have. It has to be Trump's fault somehow, right? We got to blame Trump for this. All you got to do is throw the book at one of these degenerates, and the vandalism will go away. They think they can get away with it. She's sitting there right now in the hooscow thinking, I'll get bailed out. Well, she's probably starting a GoFundMe campaign. And tragically, people would support it. People would support her. Spray painting and dumping chemicals on a World War II memorial. And I'll bet she thinks she's a proud American. I bet she thinks she's some kind of a patriot. It's like, I say it every day, it's biblical. Up is down. Good is portrayed as evil. Evil is portrayed as good. Everything is kind of inside out. We got to get through this. You got to remember the power of prayer. And you've just got to do the right thing. And that is, of course, to elect people who are going to reject once and for all this lunatic, violent, dangerous cancer that has gripped America. I can't get over the Tallarico clip. Yasmin, will you play that one more time? And you got to listen a little carefully because, again, not on our end, but the internet warbles a little bit when he gets to the what they call the money clip. This is the part where Tallarico is railing against any idea of teaching the Bible to children.
2: And then the last one is maybe the most insidious. It was a new state curriculum that would teach Christian Bible stories as historical fact, as the only truth, to our youngest students. And I mean kindergarten, first graders. These are kids who aren't able to think for themselves yet. They haven't formed their own worldviews. And to push propaganda, to push indoctrination on those youngest students is deeply immoral.
1: Now, somebody called earlier, well, you know, he's making a point about the separation of church and state. Okay. All right. I can accept that's the argument. Now explain how a man of faith believes that teaching a child the Bible is propaganda. Go ahead. Go ahead. Tell me how that's propaganda. How you're indoctrinating a child by teaching him about the scripture. This is a guy who cannot get elected senator in Texas. This is why I'm a little frustrated with. I mentioned Mark and my podcast partner and my dear friend, the Mark and the whole M&M Extra podcast. Every time I mention these polls that show Tallarico's neck and neck, or he's ahead of Ken Paxton, Mark always rolls his eyes. Give me a break. There's no way. Texans, this is not Wisconsin, Mark will say. This is Texas. And Texans are not going to have it. You're not going to elect somebody who has these kinds of devious, insidious, awful, wicked views about people of faith. It's just not going to happen. And I'm sorry for feeling a little negative today. I'm going to be filming a documentary. Salem News Channel is going to be presenting a great tribute to Charlie Kirk. They've invited me to be a small part of that tribute. I've been thinking a lot about Charlie. September 10th will be the 1 year anniversary of his assassination, an assassination that was lifted up by many people who celebrated the cold-blooded murder of this tremendous young man. We're in a battle, but we're in this together. That's why I love doing these cruises, and I want to let you know this is the final day that you can sign up for the Gulf of America cruise with me and Scott Jennings as your co-hosts. We'll be joined by Larry O'Connor, Kurt Schlichter from Town Hall, Jennifer Horn, who's a wonderful, wonderful lady, one of my dear friends. They're all friends of mine, and I can't wait to host this great event with you. I hope you can come out and join us. And again, we're going to set sail November 14th out of Fort Lauderdale. But this is the final announcement I'm going to make, because after today, the sign-up period is over. Cabins, the staterooms are going to be gone. There's still some space. Hundreds of people are going to be joining us for the Gulf of America cruise. We set sail November 14th out of Fort Lauderdale. Picture all of us just enjoying each other's company, breaking bread, exploring the white sandy beaches and the blue, blue waters of the Caribbean. Every night on board the Eurodam, we're going to get together and have great town hall style events. It's a vacation you'll never forget. And today is the last day that you can sign up to join us. 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
4: In 1783, the Revolutionary War was nearly over, but America's future remained uncertain. Officers in the Continental Army were angry. Congress had failed to provide promised pay, and some considered using the Army's power to force the government's hand. George Washington understood their frustration, but he also knew the liberty they had fought to win could be destroyed by the very army that secured it. Washington confronted his officers and urged them to choose honor, patience, and loyalty to the Republic over rebellion. He could have used their anger to increase his own power. Instead, he used his influence to restrain it. Power asks what it can take. Character asks what duty requires. Washington's lesson still stands. Freedom survives when leaders place principle above ambition and remain faithful to God, country, and the people they serve.
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7: Jennifer Horn here, and I am looking forward to seeing all of you at Town Hall 2026, September 26th in Pasadena. We have put together an amazing list of guest speakers. Adam Carolla, investigative journalist Nick Shirley, Larry Elder, Mike Gallagher, Steve Hilton, Larry O'Connor, Alex Marlowe, and the list goes on. 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
1: But the problem is, unless the foot washing stations come down, well, then you're going to be stuck with this terrible double standard. And rather, we'll say, oh, well, the chapels ought to be non-denominational, but the Muslims, they can have their foot washing stations, and that's just life. We shouldn't accept that, Mark. We shouldn't accept that. There's something wrong with that. I'm just tired of it. And then
10: this, against the backdrop, there's a tie bow on this if you're about to go to Baby Gabriel or anywhere else.
1: Well, no, I want to go to the NPR foot rub, speaking of feet, of James Tallarico and share with you.
10: Then sit tight on that because the bottom line is after you and I finished our kind of clinical under the microscope, is this worth setting our hair on fire kind of thing.
1: Right.
10: I think the rest of the day yesterday and overnight, and I certainly hear you and I feel myself with a kind of a different view on this, that this doesn't take place in a vacuum. It's not a clinical analytical thing as much anymore as we see the tenets and tentacles of radical Islam working into North Texas in ways where some people absolutely intend to subvert our culture, subvert our law. And while this might not be an attempt to set up a Sharia terminal or anything like that, it's just something else and people ain't having it.
1: People aren't having it. You said this earlier and you said it so well. It's incremental. It's happening in spurts and fits. It's happening step by step and it's incremental. Today it's foot washing stations. Then tomorrow we're going to have a mosque. I'm just not having it because, again, following the Mark Davis consistency test, then let's make sure we drop the non-denominational facade. There is no non-denominational about a Muslim foot bath in the men's room in the terminal at the DFW airport. Now, how about Tallarico? Another clip has emerged where he called teaching the Bible to children propaganda.
10: Yep.
1: He calls
10: it had an adjective attached to it where it was like a moral outrage to be teaching these kids Bible precepts.
1: And called it propaganda. Said that it's wrong. He said another thing, and he goes, I'm very, very upset about this. He said, I'm very worried about, you know, kindergartners being taught the Bible. And, you know, it's the old crap, the canard, the separation of church and state. But this is a guy who's supposed to be spiritual, right? check out the NPR headline. This is a true story. August the 10th, 2026, NPR.org, not com, by the way, because they are, you know, they're a government entity that we help fund. NPR.org headline. I'm not kidding you. Faith is a centerpiece of Texas Senate candidate James Tallarico's campaign.
10: Wow.
1: They're making the case that religion and faith and Christianity

0: Christianity, he's making faith a centerpiece. He's focusing on biblical reasons
1: absolutely
0: to support health care. That you know that means.
1: Oh yeah, here we go.
0: Health care. We know what health care. That means ripping that baby out of the womb. That's the kind of health care NPR likes.
1: And the other type of health care is destroying the healthy genitals of children.
0: Right. Jason DeRose, NPR's religion correspondent, spent time on the Tallarico campaign to learn how his faith-based message is playing with voters. Hey, NPR, call me. I can tell you. Call Mark Davis. It ain't playing well. It ain't going well.
1: This is just 30 seconds. I think this is it. I found the Tallarico quote where he's talking about how insidious it is and deeply immoral. Hang on here.
2: Juan is maybe the most insidious. It was a new state curriculum that would teach Christian Bible stories as historical fact, as the only truth to our youngest students. And I mean kindergarten, first graders. These are kids who aren't able to think for themselves yet. They haven't formed their own worldviews. And to push propaganda, to push indoctrination on those youngest students is deeply immoral.
1: Well, first, he's mischaracterizing it enormously, because what this push is to make sure that kids, once they come through the Texas school system, know what the Bible is and how important it is to the foundations of our culture and to the history of our nation. It is not proselytization. It is not indoctrination. By the way, this just in, some parts of the Bible absolutely are historical fact. It's not all just, you know, ethereal faith articles. So, wow, that is so hostile towards scripture from a guy who supposedly is running a faith-based campaign.
0: And it's gaslighting from a media entity like NPR. It's total gaslighting. They're like pretending this guy is some kind of arbiter of faith when he's anything. You ask any Christian, well, how do you feel about somebody who believes that teaching a child the Bible, scripture, is propaganda, mm-hmm. and you're indoctrinating a child. Mm-hmm. I want to indoctrinate that child, Tallarico. Look,
1: and this man of faith also said that since God gave Mary a choice as to whether or not to carry baby Jesus, that means abortion is okay.
0: There you go. That's the faith-based campaign of James Tallarico. And finally, on talking to the subject of babies, I feel like I'm in La La Land. I'm listening to you analyze a story. Talk to me like I just got here from Mars, or I just landed. My name is Captain Waluskov from Mars.
1: Yes.
0: I'm Dorkma from Mars.
1: Welcome,
0: Mr.
1: Planet.
0: Davis. You're a well-known talk show host. Representing the people of Mars, I've got a question for you.
1: Yeah.
0: There's a couple that hired a woman to bring a baby into the world.
1: Correct.
0: They found out that the baby was going to have a health challenge.
1: Mm-hmm.
0: So they wanted to kill the baby in the womb. They wanted the surrogate mom to abort the baby.
1: Correct.
0: Do I have this correct so far, Mr. Davis?
1: Your Martian receptors are accurate.
0: Thank you. All of my phasers are on stun, and I'm trying to understand this. Mm-hmm. The mother has a belief that would be wrong. That would be immoral. That would be inappropriate. The surrogate mother. So she wants to have the baby.
1: Yes.
0: She has the baby. Praise God. Or, and we, as we say it in Marcia, praise Ufam. Right. So she has the baby. Now the couple that didn't want the baby now want to keep the baby?
1: Yes.
0: Can you make it make sense, a learned talk show host?
1: Here through the 50 million miles of intervening space, is it possible that this couple has had an epiphany and they are regretful?
0: Well, then if so, Mr. Davis, their attorney is reflecting that change
1: exactly.
0: of heart, right?
1: Well,
0: the attorney is explaining the change of
1: Zorgon
0: heart. Zorgon doesn't understand. Zorgon wants to know, what did the attorney say, Mark? Zorgon would like to know what the attorney said.
1: Attorneys have bagged on the heroic surrogate mom and suggested that it was a horrible thing done to them and that these parents are the actual victims as they try to spend time with their precious baby.
0: That does not compute.
1: Recently they try. It does not. Your Martian logic is
0: on point. Look, I'm getting out while I can. I'll see you later. I'm back to Mars. Love you. See you on the podcast. Happy Friday.
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0: That's a wrap for a busy Friday. Thank you very much for tuning in. Of course, to the great team, Eric and Yasmin and Tracy and Alex and Joey and Robert and Roger. Thank you. Let's do it again Monday. Have a great weekend. Be safe and keep fighting the good fight. I'm Mike Gallagher. God bless America.

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9: What's it like to be so indecisive?
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14: SRN News, I'm John Scott. A disappointing July retail sales report.
15: An unexpected slip of 0.6%. It's the biggest drop since May of 2025 and raised concerns on Wall Street. Heather Long, chief economist at Navy Federal Credit Union, says American consumers are showing signs of fatigue. The July snapshot found consumers spent less on gas, automobiles, car parts, appliances, electronics, and online shopping. While it's too early to sound a retreat, the data released Friday by the Commerce Department, along with a sluggish jobs report, could be good news for those waiting for lower interest rates. Many economists still expect solid growth for the third quarter, but in the wake of the retail sales report, many have lowered their forecasts. I'm Jennifer King.
14: A suspect arrested and will be charged in connection with the vandalism of the World War II Memorial on the National Mall. The two offenses carry penalties of up to 10 years in prison. This is SRN News.
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0: 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It's Kevin McCullough, Monday through Friday, on That Kevin Show. And now, from the Connors and Sullivan Broadcast Studios, the man who is not what he wants to be, but is way grateful that he's not who he used to be, here, the
1: Welcome in. Glad to have you with us. 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And it's just the most incredible thing. What's not incredible is the profound stupidity of pretending to not know what God, at the most basic essence of creation, created and called good. I've started thinking of this in really biblical terms. So when God created the heavens and the earth, he called it good. When he created the beasts of the sea and the birds of the air and those that walk around on the ground, he called them good. And when he created man and stamped his imago Dei into the cellular DNA of human beings, he called them good. He shined favor on his creation. The WNBA cannot, for the sake of its own well-being, get out of its own way long enough to actually do good in the world around it. And they were brought into existence because they wanted to elevate women's basketball. The NBA was popular, was hot, had giant ratings, and a lot of really talented female basketball players said, I want a shot at playing beyond college. I want a shot at going beyond. And so the WNBA was created. I think it's been around, close to 30 years now, something like that. And in the process of all of that, there was never an ounce of confusion until this year. There's never been a single person working for the WNBA that was ever confused about who was allowed to play on a WNBA squad. They had to play basketball, and they had to be female, a biological female. A a person who is of the biological sex indicated as female. That's what they had to be. There was never any confusion about that until this year. And it really hit me yesterday, because some weeks just hand you an argument right out of the headlines. And this week handed me something better. It was a picture. Two stories broke within hours of each other on entirely different pages of the news about entirely different institutions. And sitting side by side, they tell me more about this cultural moment than either one of them can say by themselves. It's so funny. People say they believe in women, got to believe the women, got to protect the women, got to defend the women. And then a woman says, I don't want a man in my locker room. And then they just attack that woman. By the way, this I'm confused about. Because if you're supposed to believe the woman, and we should take extra care, especially with rape victims and assault victims, to believe the women, why wouldn't we listen to the women when the women say, I don't want a man in my locker room? Why wouldn't we do that? So the people running the WNBA by name and by charter to celebrate women's athletic achievement can't bring themselves to say what a woman is. Sophie Cunningham did, and it cost her. Now, look what happened earlier in the day. President Trump announced that Caroline Leavitt, his White House press secretary, will step down at the end of the month, not because of scandal or being forced out or run off by controversy or just too intimidated, but she's doing it to spend more time with her young children. Trump's statement was, by his own standards, very tender. Quote, our wonderful White House press secretary and one of my most trusted aides will be departing her role so she can spend more time with her beautiful young children and family, a decision I totally understand and respect. He called her one of the best press secretaries in the history of the office. By the way, she took the podium at 27. She was the youngest press secretary ever to serve. She stood in front of a room that wasn't exactly rooting for her day in and day out. And now she's walking away from one of the most visible and coveted jobs in Washington because there's something that she believes that matters more than the fame of being the press secretary, and that is it's the welfare of her kids. Trump congratulated her on it, as he should have. But this is where these two stories collided for me. Because for years we've been told that President Trump represents some unique threat to women. Yet here he was publicly celebrating a highly successful young woman for deciding that motherhood deserved more of her. Nobody had to convene a task force. Nobody needed another stakeholder meeting. Nobody had to spend 6 months deciding what words were permissible. A mother said her children needed her, and her boss said he understood. Meanwhile, over at the Women's National Basketball Association, they're still working on the other question. To me, there's something almost comical about this contrast until you realize how strange we've allowed all of it to become. Cunningham knows what league she's playing in. Leavitt knows why she's leaving the White House. Neither woman appears particularly confused by any of it. Maybe that's why the institutional hand-wringing feels so ridiculous. We've managed to take things ordinary people understood without instruction for generations and turn them into subjects requiring committees and consultants and carefully negotiated statements and months of deliberation. And somehow we're supposed to call that progress. I don't. I see Sophie Cunningham standing on a basketball court saying something her league can't quite summon the courage to say, and I see Caroline Leavitt walking away from a job most political professionals would crawl across broken glass to get because her kids matter more. Neither one needs me to explain what those choices mean. These two women made their choices perfectly clear this week. It's the institutions that seem confused. 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
6: In 1783, the Revolutionary War was nearly over, but America's future remained uncertain. Officers in the Continental Army were angry. Congress had failed to provide promised pay, and some considered using the Army's power to force the government's hand. George Washington understood their frustration, but he also knew the liberty they had fought to win could be destroyed by the very army that secured it. Washington confronted his officers and urged them to choose honor, patience, and loyalty to the Republic over rebellion. He could have used their anger to increase his own power. Instead, he used his influence to restrain it. Power asks what it can take. Character asks what duty requires. Washington's lesson still stands. Freedom survives when leaders place principle above ambition and remain faithful to God, country, and the people they serve.
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0: Welcome back. Kevin McCullough, glad to have you with us. It is That Kevin Show, and you know that we like to frequently check in with the Independent Women's Forum for all of the kind of insightful areas of public policy and public thinking that they do on some of the most important issues of the day, everything from the economy to how common sense plays out in the marketplace. And I always think of the Independent Women's Forum when I see a headline, and there's been one like every day for the past like 6 weeks about the WNBA. The WNBA, in which the W of the WNBA signifies women. It's the Women's NBA. That's literally what it stands for. Here to discuss is Peyton McNabb, no stranger to the controversy of men in women's sports and the dangers that have occurred there. We've told her story many times at this microphone. Peyton, I don't know about you, but I know that the management of the WNBA, the league commissioner, she's tired of having to talk about this. Like, she's just worn out. She's like, I don't want to talk about this anymore. Yesterday, they had their high-profile meeting behind closed doors. And they came out and they basically chastised all of us saying, don't be hateful in how you talk about this. And none of us are. We're just saying, why can't you define what a woman is, especially if you're the commissioner for a league that's designed for only women to participate in? What is she missing? How come she doesn't get it?
1: You know, that is the golden question. I think, you know, like you were saying, she is the head woman in charge of a woman's organization. And it's just sad to see because it looks like she's essentially pulling up the ladder for every woman behind her. Or I'm not really sure what it is or what other explanation it could be, because how can you not know what a woman is, especially if you are one? Like, it's just such a dumb sentence. And the fact that it's real life and it's taking away from these women who have trained their whole life to be able to play on such a high playing field and to get so many people to watch. But now it just seems like everyone's watching for different reasons. The WNBA's only media relevancy has been anything but basketball the past, I don't even know how long.
0: Several months, and, yeah. This whole season, basically.
1: Yeah, maybe the whole season. And it's just sad because girls are paying the price at the end of the day because they can't answer probably the most easiest question of all time, one that even had to go to the highest court in the land earlier this year. So it's just crazy that, you know, these people that you would think for sure would be able to answer a question that that we've known our whole lives are still, I don't know if unable to, but just scared to do so.
0: No, I think they are. I think they are able to. And I think they are choosing to pretend to be dumb. And yeah. I think that that is a far worse crime than truly not knowing. Like, if you're literally legitimately too uneducated to understand the difference between a man and a woman, then I guess I have to give you a little bit of grace on that. Because if you're not smart enough to figure it out, then I can't really hold you accountable for what you don't know. That's not what these people are doing. These people are knowing the difference and choosing to be ambiguous despite knowing what the truth is. And that brings us to the question of why. What is it about? And it's not just the commissioner, by the way. I don't know, three or four of the coaches of the league have now said varying things of strangeness, like, well, you know, we don't really think about that. Well, you shouldn't have to think about it. If you have a team of all women and they're competing in an all women's league, that's, you shouldn't have to think about men being in the locker room. But the more that they have obfuscated and kind of gone around trying to like pretend to look what, compassionate or outgoing or big hearted or whatever it is that they're trying to, that ultimate virtue that somehow trumps women's safety in their mind, that in pursuing that, what they are actually doing is making a mockery of their league, making a mockery of their own intelligence, which does not measure up to what we're talking about, and actually is probably going to end up in a much worse situation than they're in now. And all they have to do is say, okay, WNBA is for biological women only. That's all they have to say.
1: Exactly. It should be something so simple. And if they want to stop this so badly, then just say it, because everyone knows it. The coaches have been what's bothered me the most, because these should be women that are willing to take up for their girls no matter what. And they've all chose to do the exact opposite time and time again. And that's, and then now they're going to try to argue about the pushback with an Cantor Freedom and Royce Wyatt trying to do exactly what they're asking for. And then
0: no, and they totally should, by the way. I applaud those guys for doing it. First of all, they both love women and they want women to be safe. So they're showing the absurdity. But this is where the, I just don't know if the league commissioner is up for the job because she literally can't seem to pivot. And here's the thing, and you're going to relate to this because your story involved a varsity level boy playing on a girls team that injured you in a volleyball match in a significant way that basically ended your career. I don't think I've told you this, but in my college days, just after college, I did a lot of assistant coaching of college level basketball kids at a D3 school. And I was in the men's division for 4 years. But before that, I was in the women's division for 3 years as an assistant coach. And one of my jobs as the assistant was to go and recruit intramural level guys at the school to come and scrimmage against the girls team during practice. Now, people are hearing this going, well, Kev, you're being a total hypocrite because you had, no, you're not listening to me. I had definitively lower skilled guys. I didn't go recruit the men's team to come play the women's team. I went and got the intramural guys that were not as good as they couldn't make the men's varsity team in our school. And I brought them in and we also put rules on them, you know, no throwing elbows. There were a lot of things that I required of them to physically tone down their play simply because they were going against a girls team. Now, did it help the girls to play against a higher level of competition and to do so within reason? Yes. But if a guy got too aggressive, he couldn't come back. He wasn't allowed to come back and scrimmage anymore. And so there was always these safety protocols. Well, why did I have to care about the safety, Peyton? If it didn't matter, if it was like, if it were just all one big biological clump of cells, why should I have said to those guys, play down to, or not just gone and gotten the varsity guys and had them play against them? Well, because they would have eaten their lunch, and every day the women would have left practice completely destroyed emotionally because they didn't have the opportunity to succeed. Whereas what we did on a lower level of male opponents actually prepared them for some of the tougher schools we played who had girls that were bigger and faster than them. But any normal woman understands what I just said. Mm-hmm. I don't think the league commissioner for the WNBA does.
1: No, and it's just sad. And it really, really is. I mean, I think that's just like the best way to describe it because I've tried to like look at every single angle of this. Of course, you want the conversation to be about basketball and they try to keep it, you know, they're attempting to try to keep it in that way, but it's just because it goes against the agenda that they want to push. They have no problem being in political conversations or controversial topics in the league, and they actually often encourage that. So for them to try to, you know, demonize Sophie Cunningham for saying the exact opposite and then try to lecture all of us for calling it out, calling out that you're not taking up for girls and you're not standing up for your players. Instead of actually taking accountability for what you're doing and maybe changing that, you're going to lecture the public for having something to say and calling you out for it. And I just don't think that's necessarily fair.
0: Well, and it isn't fair from the standpoint of parents who have young girls who are watching these players. I personally think Caitlin Clark and Paige Cunningham and a bunch of these girls are really eminently talented and they've got a lot of skill. And I would love young girls to, you know, put a poster up of Sophie Cunningham on their wall the way I did of Magic Johnson when I was in high school. Mm-hmm. The idea being that you can really have aspirational goals from the excellence of how these girls perform. So, again, I come back to, so why is the league wasting time being involved in this? And I can't get past, I think that on some level, they're just like, I want to be seen as this like open-minded person, even if it means excluding the safety of my own team.
1: Yeah. And I think that just falls back on, you know, they're a part of this conversation, whether they like it or not. I think them being forced to make that decision is ultimately making them answer the question they've been dancing around for time and time again now. And it shouldn't be something that you have to dance around. You should be able to just plainly say it. And I think this reaction is kind of exposing the hypocrisy of the whole conversation and the whole argument. And really, they're just proving our point time and time again by saying these two men are not, they're not real women, so they can't be in the women's league. And it's like, who are you to say what a woman is if you can't even answer that question? How is this one man faking being a woman worse than another man? And it's just like, it's such a It's like a
0: well, it exposes the hypocrisy on such a bare level because I think the normal people, again, the common everyday folks that you and I live around, they understand. My 5-year old would understand this in a heartbeat. Why is a man playing on the woman's team? He doesn't belong there. That's what they would say out loud in public if they noticed that it was happening. Anyway, Peyton, always appreciate you fighting the good fight. You've got a op-ed up at foxnews.com about this. I want people to go read that and a lot of other things that you can see at IWF.org as well. Peyton McNabb, thank you.
1: Thank you for having me.
0: You got it. Kevin McCullough coming right back. Proud man that I am. Stay with us.
2: 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The Answer. The Answer. Breaking news.
3: A 15-year-old boy is dead after he was struck in a hit-and-run crash while riding an electric motorcycle. The Menifee Police Department says it happened on Bridges Road Wednesday night. First responders got a call about an unresponsive person in the roadway, found the victim dead at the scene. Witnesses say a white vehicle dragged the motorcycle underneath until it became dislodged. I'm Larry Marino on The Answer with breaking news and talk you can trust.
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0: Welcome back. It is That Kevin Show, thatkevinshow.com, for all things related to the show, including the podcasts and the TV shows and the columns and the social media, and where you increasingly know about the sponsors of this show, one of which is, I'm very excited about, my good friends over at Dominion.chat. You've heard me talk about a chat tool, a chat GPT-like tool, an AI tool that allows you to do all the things that AI does, help you make your pot of chili or change your oil or anything like that. But there's a lot of other things that AI touches on. And when you're using Claude or ChatGPT, you're not getting a system that has been built around a biblical worldview. Dominion.chat is completely the opposite of that. Christ-centered, bibliocentric in its focus, but able to do all of the things that you've heard that AI can help you do. And here to discuss it is one of its founders. Eric Reed is a pastor. In fact, Eric, one of the unique things about Dominion is that it was all of you that were involved in the founding of the company are pastors, and you lead congregations, and you have people that are concerned about this that you minister to on a weekly basis. So talk a little bit about the heart behind all of this, because it really is an extension of what you guys are trying to do from the pulpits.
1: Yeah, that's right, Kevin. And thank you so much for having us on. Excited to be joining and partnering with you. This really started over a year and a half ago with one of my other co-founders, who's a pastor. He's also a headmaster of a classical school, came to me and said, "Hey, are you using AI in any way?" And I said, "Yeah, I am. I'm finding opportunities to use it here and there, different things." And he said, "Okay, here's a, "Me too." He said, "Let me ask you a question. Are you concerned about Christians who are not as theologically versed and biblically grounded as you just using any AI platform?" Mm-hmm. And it was the first time that I'd stopped and thought about that question. And I said, "Yeah, honestly, I am." We do a great job at my church really emphasizing the importance of a biblical worldview. You know, discipleship is about worldview formation, being biblically grounded in how we think about all of life.
0: Knowing scripture,
1: understanding how to deduce, you know, decision making when you don't have an explicit chapter and verse, by bringing the rest of scripture in to inform you and give you wisdom. We really feel like we do a great job at that in my church. So I would say my church members would be as inclined as anybody to be very discerning. We call it having a good baloney detector, right? Being able to discern truth or lie. And,
0: right.
1: And yet, when he asked that question, it made me realize, man, it does concern me, because if you're just trusting what this AI machine is giving you, you have to understand there is no such thing as neutrality. So somebody has built in the assumptions, the presuppositions of this tool, and it is informing what it feeds you back. It's not just giving you, neutral information. And so, yes, he came to me and he said, "Are you concerned about that?" I said, "Yeah, actually, now that you say that, that is concerning." He said, "We need to do something about it." And I was like, "Well, listen, I don't know anything about building AI, but I do know somebody in my church who that is what he does. Literally, he went to Stanford, graduated with engineering and AI. Long story short, we brought him in, and that became the three-man founding team, myself, Cote, and Brandon Maddock.
0: Well, and the result is a tool that is really phenomenal. Every app on this device has an AI option that says, "Use our AI tool, help you find what you're looking for faster." So the truth is, we're already dealing with intelligence in this way. But how do you think it impacts, in terms of the life of the believer, how we should think about it?
1: Yeah, there's no escaping it. AI is here. It's here to stay. The feathers are out of the pillow and they have blown across the world. You're not going to collect it back up and undo it. You're not going to rewind it. And here's the thing to think about. The reason this is so controversial or divisive or such an important conversation is, if you think about technology and technological advances throughout history, especially as we think post-Enlightenment, as we think post-Industrial Revolution, we've been snowballing more and more towards advancements on the previous generation's discoveries. And we're really slow as a society to adopt some technology, especially as Christians. We're slow to adopt. We get comfortable with the old stuff, and then we're skeptical about what's new, and then it comes, and then we embrace that. What's different about AI is that it's not a technological advancement in one industry. It's a technological advancement that touches every industry.
0: Yeah.
1: So it touches everything from art and creation of content and storytelling, like you just talked about with movies and, you know, writing, things of that nature. It also gets into the world of legal documents and contracts. It's going to get into the world of coding and software. It's already there. It's going to get into the world of scientific and medical discoveries in terms of getting down at, you know, the molecular level of how cells and DNA operates. And they're trying to figure out how to solve diseases. It touches everything. And that's why it's such a transformative tool, is that it's not simply a tractor in the agricultural, industry that's changing us from horses and plows to tractors. It's a tool that's touching everything. So here's the way that we talk about.
0: Hold on. I want to get the rest of that response, but we got to take a quick break because we have to pay bills around here.
1: Yeah,
0: it makes sense. Reed from Dominion.chat is with us, and we're talking about a brand new AI chat tool that is biblical at its center, Christ-focused at its core, and can help you in all the other ways that the chat tools do, but in ways that really bring that biblical truth to the fore. And I really encourage you to check it out. Dominion.chat is where you go to start your journey. Coming right back, it's Kevin McCullough. Hi, Kevin McCullough. 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
5: Hey, it's Larry Elder, and I'm going to be at Town Hall 2026. 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Adam Carolla, investigative journalist Nick Shirley, Steve Hilton, Larry O'Connor, Alex Marlowe, Mike Gallagher, and more. 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

0: Kevin McCullough, glad to have you with us. Times Square is where we come from. Eric Reed is with us. And Eric, just before we went to break, I asked you about how people of good conscience, it's not just Christians, but people that, want to have integrity, should be thinking about AI and how to kind of interact with it constructively. I know that for me, you know, I've got friends, let's just say, in the musical industry. Mm-hmm. I've got Grammy-winning friends that live in Nashville. I've got church musician friends that live here in the New York tri-state area, and everything along the way, church leaders to professionals and everything else. Every one of them have a different opinion about what AI is, and every one of them have a strong opinion about what they believe about it. There's almost no neutral ground on any of this. But I was asking someone who was protesting it pretty hard a couple of weeks ago, I said, well, what's the deal? And they say, well, it's disruptive technology, and it's gonna replace people. And I said, well, just music for music, the pipe organ was a disruptive technology. It replaced a symphony, an orchestra. Synthesizers were disruptive. They replaced all kinds of things that you had to pull together to get those types of sounds to occur. Drum machines could put artificial rhythms into songs. That
1: tractors replace people walking through fields, hand-picking crops.
0: Well, and I'm saying now, it's not always the case that disruptive technologies eliminate former art forms, but sometimes they actually draw more of them out. Am I wrong in understanding?
1: Yeah. So, here's the thing. It's not totally wrong to say it's disruptive and it's going to replace people doing certain types of things.
0: It will upside down some people for sure.
1: There's that. And every technological advancement has done that. But here's what it's also simultaneously done, which I think AI is absolutely going to do. It also births new industries. It births new opportunities. I mean, the truth of the matter is, when you think about music, yeah, there are AI apps right now that may replace studio musicians who are going to cut demo tracks, for example. Right now, they can put in what they want a demo to sound like. They can take the instruments, put in the chord structures, and it'll spit out that demo immediately. You don't have to schedule studio time and pay drummers and guitarists to come in and do the demo. But it's never going to replace the need for musicians. It's never going to replace a band playing in front of an audience. Nobody's going to show up and listen to an AI track, because here's the deal. We don't want to show up and just listen to them hit play on the CD. We want to see the actual musicians. That's never going to change. But it is going to be disruptive in that, yeah, there may be less people doing certain types of things that they used to do. There may be less coders, but it doesn't mean there's not going to be more people involved in different aspects of what used to be software development or whatever. So This is what I would say. I would say the way that we need to think about this, there are ethical implications around the way. I think AI can be leveraged as a tool that can help us to be creative. It should not be something we outsource our creativity to. It should be something that we can use to enhance our writing or our strategic thinking, but we should never give over our ability to write or strategically think. So it's using it as a tool. It's not using it as a crutch to replace human, involvement, human intellect. So I think there's some fine lines there.
0: Well, I think it is important for us to think clearly about this, in that technology has been consistently replacing itself. You mentioned for many centuries. I mean, the day after that Ford brought out the Model T, buggy and wagon producers started losing business. It was inevitable, and yet you still have people that make buggies and wagons now for different purposes, but it's not on the scale that it was before.
1: There's also the Ford manufacturing plant today uses more robotics to create and assemble vehicles, but there's still human beings that are overseeing, watching. Yeah. There's quality maintenance inspections. So again, it just changes things. It doesn't necessarily altogether replace.
0: Well, and one of the things that I think is important, a number of years ago, IBM had Watson. Watson was kind of like the first kind of learning intelligence AI kind of thing that the public was aware of. There were others that were in research prior to that, but that was the first one that the public kind of noticed. He went on Jeopardy, spanked Ken Jennings, just beat him to death. But they also enrolled Watson into a medical residency in the University of North Carolina medical system. And within less than a year's time, it took in something like 1 million pages of research a day and was involved in being a backup diagnosis for real doctor medicine. So if doctors felt conflicted about symptoms that they would see or a cancer that had a certain approach to it, they would go to Watson and they would say, here's all the data. Am I thinking about this correctly? And it would confirm but it might be this. I don't think people that use AI should be arrogant about it. I don't think people that don't use it should be thumping their chests and saying they're better than it. We need to think actively, critically, and biblically about it.
1: Yeah. So one of the things I would take us all the way back to Genesis 1 and be reminded, you know, we are made in God's image and we're given the cultural mandate or the dominion mandate. We're told to be fruitful and multiply, subdue the earth, fill it. We are creators. We are vice regents of God on the earth. We're to make and to cultivate. And part of that is the human ingenuity to develop tools and to cultivate and till the earth, to create societies and bring flourishing to the world. And yeah. So we're all the way downstream from that original thing in technology. And this is what I would say. We don't want to simply receive any technology that's made and uncritically just adopt it. We also don't, as Christians, want to just reject any technology and just say, oh, that's the devil. We can't use this technology. It's different. I think as Christians, we need to be thinking rightly and see how can we redeem this. And the story you just told is a perfect picture of using and leveraging tools, redeeming tools, rather than, you know, rejecting the tool or just receiving it and outsourcing the doctors. Yeah. It's a redemption of the tool.
0: All right, the mandate for us to think still exists, and we've got to be discerning in all of it. Eric Reed from Dominion.chat. Friends, go to Dominion, spell it all out, Dominion.chat, and get started on the journey for yourself. If you used other AI tools, compare it to them and see the difference. Ask it a theological question and then ask Claude or ChatGPT the same thing. But test it out. Give it a shot. And take, what do you have to lose? AI is going to be here. You want to have something that's good for your family, that you can trust the worldview on, and you can, you know, with reasonable understanding say, my children are going to have a better experience with this than they would in the whatever they're served on the other ones. Eric Reed, thank you for being with us.
1: Oh, thank you so much.
0: You got it. Dominion.chat, people. Dominion.chat. Kevin McCullough coming right back.
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2: 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Serving it up with a no-drink minimum. 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
0: All right, welcome back. Glad you're with us. Final few minutes of That Kevin Show. American eating habits are shifting toward high-protein options, and that's promoting major fast food chains to reimagine traditional morning foods. And nutrition experts note that consuming protein at breakfast helps stabilize blood sugar levels, reduce mid-morning cravings, etc. Additional guidance emphasizes protein-rich breakfasts playing a vital role in weight management and appetite regulation. I'm discovering that on my PhD weight loss journey. And that's one of the reasons why Chick-fil-A has brought back the chicken and waffles option, including protein and a moderately sized breakfast can help you feel satisfied, energetic, and focused during your morning hours. Chick-fil-A, among the latest to tap into this movement, making the long-standing Southern tradition of chicken and waffles and repackaging the sweet and savory pairing into a high-protein morning format. You know what they should do? This would be the genius part, is to convert their waffles to the protein waffles. I've been using the protein pancake stuff. It's not bad. It's pretty good, actually. Convert that to waffle mix and then put the chicken on the protein waffles and cut out the sweets. You use the butter, but cut out the sugar. You have a pretty good situation there. Can I also make a suggestion? If you're getting most of your healthcare advice from random people, or on social media from people you don't know, it might be time for a little bit of an upgrade. And that's why I am very pleased to tell you about the Swell Medical Community created by Dr. Laura Purdy and her team. It's a growing online community where people learn about weight loss, healthy living, hormones, wellness, men's health, women's health, travel medicine,

0: 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But join the Facebook community. It's a fun place to hang out, talk to people that are going through some similar stuff, and see if you don't get some support that you wouldn't get otherwise. And then it's easy to connect to Swell Medical right from there. But join it today. And I do. I research everything. And I don't know that I use Facebook for a great deal of it, but I am very inclined to type in, teach me what I don't know about, fill in the blank, on ChatGPT or Claude, and see it, watch it, help try to educate me as best it can. I'm not saying it's been super successful, because it's dealing with my intellect. and ChatGPT pretty much thinks I'm a moron. But I am expanding my knowledge base. One of the things I'm doing in, you know, connection to like our Money Monday segment is I'm trying to understand the markets better and more faithfully on my own. I've got great friends, you know, Lou Bassanese and Hillary Kramer and David Fisher. I can ask these guys all these questions all the time. But the more I can understand on my own, I think the better that I will be able to make those decisions long term that I really should and need to be making. So always be learning. But if you want to know more about those specific health concerns, weight loss, other things, go to swellcare.health, swellcare.health, or drlaurapurdy.com and connect with the Swell community, the Swell Health community online on Facebook in its own chat room. Calvin McCullough, glad to have you with us. We will see you next time.
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3: SRN News, I'm John Scott. President Trump talks crime rates and politics in New York.
4: President Trump promoted his record on crime during a trip to a police academy in suburban Long Island.
5: We're showing what is possible when you finally have a president in the White House who supports our police.
4: New crime statistics released by the FBI Friday showed the homicide rate in the U.S. dropped more than 18% last year, and overall violent crime was down by 9.3%. Trump flipped Nassau County in 2024. He used the New York visit to pump up local Republican candidates.
5: And he's a winner, Bruce Blakeman.
4: And drag Democrats as he looks to boost battleground races heading into the November midterm elections. I'm Jennifer King.
3: An Israeli airstrike on southern Lebanon killing 7 people. It's one of the deadliest attacks since a truce between Israel and Hezbollah began back on June 20th. This is SRN News.
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6: The LAPD is ramping up drone use. Daniel Martindale explains.
7: Drones have been used to track pursuits and help locate missing people. The LAPD introduced its drone as first responder program a year ago. Since then, drones have been dispatched to calls more than 9,800 times. They beat patrol officers to the scene 73% of the time. In 9% of those calls, drones completely canceled the need for responding patrol officers on the ground.
6: Larry Marino on The Answer with breaking news and talk you can trust.
8: Foundations of Freedom, a look at America's founding principles and the leaders who shaped our nation.
9: In 1783, the Revolutionary War was nearly over, but America's future remained uncertain. Officers in the Continental Army were angry. Congress had failed to provide promised pay, and some considered using the Army's power to force the government's hand. George Washington understood their frustration, but he also knew the liberty they had fought to win could be destroyed by the very army that secured it. Washington confronted his officers and urged them to choose honor, patience, and loyalty to the Republic over rebellion. He could have used their anger to increase his own power. Instead, he used his influence to restrain it. Power asks what it can take, character,

0: asks what duty requires. Washington's lesson still stands. Freedom survives when leaders place principle above ambition and remain faithful to God, country, and the people they serve.
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9: Bill Martinez Live, a program about current events, our culture, our values, our politics, and our future. 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
10: Well, good afternoon, America. Glad you could join us. I'm Bill Martinez. We got Dr. George Fareed going to be joining us in just a moment. An incredible story as we go back. If you remember, it was several years ago at the start of COVID when we talked to Dr. Fareed, and then he followed up with this incredible book, The Miracle of Imperial Valley. And we're going to talk about that, talk about the implications of the hearing, the committee hearing with Dr. Fauci, because the history is rich. And Dr. Fareed was there from the very beginning. He was saving souls and keeping people away from ventilators. And just like I said, an incredible story. Dr. George Fareed, good to have you with us. God bless you.
11: It's great to be with you, Bill, and thanks for all you do, and it's my privilege. Thank you.
10: Well, Dr. Fareed, just to remind everybody, let's talk about what it was like day one when all the COVID mandates came out, and you got, you know, Dr. Fauci, Anthony Fauci, declaring himself as science, right?
11: Well, yeah, that's what's so disillusioning, in that I'm a sort of a contemporary of Fauci, and that I was in the public health service after my internship in medicine in Boston, and I worked at the NIAID, which he became the director of for 37 mm-hmm. odd years. Yeah, and he was building his empire then, and he's a few years older than I am, but. In any case, I gave respect to those institutions throughout my career, and I went on idealistically in my work. And in that era, I was working on SV 40, that became mm-hmm. a infamous feature of the Moderna vaccine or Pfizer vaccine. One of them is still the ori of SV 40 being in the plasmid that people were exposed to. And I actually was a discoverer in that era long ago of the ori of SV40. That was my claim to fame. And I never thought 50 years later I would be dealing with that again in some ways. But I'm glad I didn't stay with that. And I went into real clinical medicine. We're in the trenches for 36 years now in the Imperial Valley of California, with great communities and great doctors, hardworking in the trenches. We knew what to do. And getting back to the history now that relates to this discussion, Bill, in 2020, we saw the wave of COVID coming on, and we were told by Fauci that there was no treatment for it. Mm-hmm. And we were told by others that that you just let them ride it out and maybe go to the hospital, get intubated if they deteriorate. And ironically, I mean, shockingly, Fauci himself had in 2005, in working on SARS, described hydroxychloroquine as the preventive and treatment of COVID vaccine, of coronavirus infections. And yet when we started, we turned to hydroxychloroquine because there was evidence it would be beneficial.
8: Exactly.
11: Didier Raoult in France and our great colleague who passed away, Zelenko, who's a friend of mine and a leader in our country. They had protocols where it was very effective. And when it hit us in the Imperial Valley, Brian Tyson, my great partner, right, my colleague, right, and I developed our own protocol with hydroxychloroquine, zinc, vitamin D3, doxycycline or azithromycin, and vitamin C and hydration and steroids if needed. But our protocol was 100% effective. And Fauci was saying and trying to prevent anyone from knowing that. Which was, I'll never forgive him for that.
10: And, well, because that was the basis for him to convince the president we needed an emergency authorization use, right? Because you could not have the EAU if there was already protocol or there was, relief for the problem, right?
11: Yeah, exactly, Bill. So well stated. Well, we were getting such great results, we became visible nationally and internationally, Brian Tyson and myself and our community, which was the epicenter for California. And we eventually had thousands of great results of patients cured and prevented from hospitalization. And so I had the honor of being invited to speak about this to the Senate in November 2020. I thought that might turn the corner on it, but it was a deafness by Fauci and these others, CDC and others who were going toward this vaccine approach that quasi-vaccine, actually a gene therapy.
10: Right. It says a lot about fear, right? It says fear, that fear would close you off from hearing, the good news.
11: Very disillusioning, but we proceeded and we eventually treated maybe 20,000 cases in our community and from other areas when we were contacted. And we wrote a book about this, and I'm very proud of that book, published in 2020, Overcoming the COVID Darkness, How Two Doctors Successfully Treated 7,000, but we really treated 20,000, with none being dying or going getting intubated and being hospitalized, if treated within the first 5 to 7 days of the infection. And many were later presenting to us and doing very well. However, Fauci's hearing prompted Brian and myself to decide to make a new book, new edition of this, or a sequel, with a lot of great contributors. It'll be about 18 of the best doctors that are in the field of infectious diseases and general medicine contributing, as well as in other areas that we've worked with throughout the pandemic years and even continually. But in any case, the book will hopefully be completed by the end of this year, Overcoming the COVID Darkness 2027, I think will be the title. But that's where we stand. And one other thing that's so important is that just this last week, Brian, who was part of a lawsuit against the Attorney General of California that was inflicting repression on doctors like myself, the medical board was coming after Brian and myself and eventually dropped the suit. But this lawsuit now, a federal judge has provided a preliminary injunction against that lawyer, that Attorney General of California, such that doctors like myself and Brian and others on the front lines can speak freely to our patients. And as long as we don't have malpractice or harm someone, we're not going to be subject to an attack by a medical board, an osteopathic board, or another governing body. So it's a free speech issue also.
10: It's also inherent to you as a medical doctor, your Socratic oath to do no harm. And here you are clearly aware that harm is being done to the American people. I mean, after everything was said and done, over a million people died, Dr. Fareed.
11: Well, that and maybe 500,000 from the gene therapy vaccine that they don't like to talk about. They claim it's maybe 59,000. There should be no death from a vaccine. Mm-hmm. And I had three patients who died post-vaccine, and many came to me with consequences of myocarditis or pericarditis, mm-hmm. or other side effects that impacted their lives in a horrible way that shouldn't have occurred. So the fact that the COVID-19 gene therapy vaccines are still out there and new mRNA vaccines are being approved by the FDA is just terrible, in my opinion.
10: It would seem reckless in light of where we are, and now in understanding that Dr. Fauci wasn't forthright. He did harm. And, you know, that's one aspect that has to be handled by the Justice Department, by the government. There are many people here in America that are very upset. They lost loved ones. They didn't get a chance to say goodbye to them, Dr. Fareed, as they passed, right?
11: And I saw that during the pandemic. I was working as a hospitalist in addition to the outpatient work, and it shook me to the core that the suffering that these individuals had and the horrible endings, like you just stated.
10: Well, stay with us. We've got more from Dr. George Fareed right after this.
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10: With Dr. George Farid. He's the medical director, author of the book, Overcoming the COVID Darkness. Yeah, and the thing is that the key of all this is what we always say, so that this doesn't happen again. And what, in order for it not to happen again, the whole truth and nothing but must be on the table, right?
11: Yes, you're absolutely right. Absolutely.
10: And so there can be no deception. I know when you and I talked early on, I had shared with you, I said, look, I got COVID. And Dr. Fauci previously, you know, near to the time that I got COVID, had made the statement, I didn't get vaccinated. I didn't do any of the protocol that the government, Dr. Fauci, anybody, you know, all the movie stars and entertainment figures and everything that they had brought to be involved in this COVID conspiracy, right? Mm-hmm. And so, but I wanted, out of my own curiosity, I wanted to test and run this out to see, okay, what would happen with my immunity? Now, understand, my immunity, as I shared with you, you might recall, is I don't have an appendix. My tonsils have been removed. So I have to be a little bit more careful and mindful of my immunity than most people who do still have their appendix and have their tonsils. And so I thought, okay, Dr. Fauci said maybe a couple of weeks. You, if you're lucky, you might get a couple of months. Well, Dr. Farid, I continued to run tests on my immunity. And after 3 years, my T cell count was as strong as ever.
11: Wonderful. Excellent. Yeah, the natural immunity was far more elaborate and effective than this limited gene therapy vaccine mm-hmm. immunity, so-called immunity. And many people got recurrent infections despite multiple boosters from these agents. It was a Russian roulette in a way.
10: Right.
11: And there is just no way that it would be. I've never been in favor of anything that would have a chance of harming significantly or killing an individual. And it's just pitiful to me to realize that that's what was being inflicted on the whole world.
10: Right. Well, even Dr. Fauci reportedly had an adverse reaction, right?
11: Yeah. He had a pulmonary embolism. Yes. Yeah. And he had multiple recurrences of COVID-19 infection, and despite many bouts, many boosters, I presume.
10: Yeah. And of course, it was him who said initially, if you get the vaccine, you won't get COVID.
11: Yeah, exactly. Rochelle Walensky said that. also who was the acting, I would say, head of the CDC at the time. Mm-hmm. These are people who don't treat patients. They, in our hearing in 2020, the Democratic representative was someone, a public health individual, Ashish Jha, who never treated a COVID patient. And he came to present evidence that there was no evidence in support of hydroxychloroquine. And that was the main component of our treatment, and mm-hmm. as was ivermectin.
10: Mm-hmm. Yes.
11: In a multi-drug treatment mm-hmm. regimen. And so they didn't know what they were talking about. And they were presenting information that was detrimental to the world.
10: Mm-hmm. Well, and the situation, I'm based in Florida, and there was a patient in Miami that got some celebrity, so much so that even Donald Trump made reference to it. He was told, 2 hours before his proposed death that he needed to call his family and talk to them for the last time. And after doing that, they came in and said, look, we got a Hail Mary here. It's called hydroxychloroquine. Would you be willing to try this? I'm dying. What do I got to lose? Well, right. He did. And then 2 hours later, everything was reversed. And so this made the news, and here, particularly in the East, and Donald Trump made mention of it. And they all but scolded Donald Trump for even bringing it up. Right.
11: I know. It was really bad, very bad. And it was we're in a situation where he just had bad advisors, terrible advisors. Mm-hmm. And he didn't can't be blamed. In my opinion.
10: Right. Well, and again, the deception, and it's clear, and we knew this early on because we had done some reporting on it and research on it and understood that Dr. Fauci had, in fact, invested in the Wuhan laboratory, that he had high interest in gain of function, which is just a fancy term for biological warfare, in my humble opinion.
11: No, but he was funding this work by Ralph Baric, the man who actually genetically did most of the genetic engineering of COVID-19 to make it a pathogen for humans. Mm-hmm. And they did, and Luc Montagnier, before he died, my hero and Nobel laureate for his discovery of HIV, realized this and tried to get this out also early on in the pandemic, and others who sequenced and looked at the genome of mm-hmm. of COVID-19, that it couldn't have come from nature, and it was all handled by this Baric and Daszak and Xi, I think, in Wuhan, but primarily Baric. And mm-hmm. And through the funding that he received, millions of dollars from the Department of War, DOW, and Fauci, NIAID. Mm-hmm. And it was, I don't see how a guy like that could look at himself in the mirror when millions died as a consequence of his machinations.
10: Yeah, I don't know how you sleep at night. We're talking with the medical director, Dr. George Farid, who he and his partner early on saw the dangers of COVID. His background was well established and experienced to understand the kind of protocols that should be involved. He wrote a book on it called The Miracle of the Imperial Valley. Early treatment protocols saved thousands. I think over 7,000. We're saying now 20,000 at the end of the day. All these patients grateful that they're not having to deal with the results of the vaccine that many today are dealing with, and that, Dr. Farid, we've got a lot of young people in their 30s, some in their 20s, that suddenly are dying, and VARS is, they're just not reporting on it in the way they should.
11: No, you're absolutely right. It's we have actually turbo cancers occurring, that the immune systems have been damaged in addition to the direct cardiac and neurological damage that causes death, premature deaths in the mm-hmm. population. But the book is titled Overcoming the COVID Darkness.
10: Yes.
11: Not the miracle.
10: Oh yeah, the miracle of the Imperial Valley is the headline, because it really is a miracle, no doubt about it.
11: Thank you,
10: but then you got a new book coming out.
11: Yeah, we do. And it's going to be even better. And it'll be very timely in terms of giving all the factual information that doctors and the general public need to have and know that. And it's somewhat of a stepping stone, or it's we've a jumping board from the Fauci hearing. And that's why Brian and I have decided to organize this this book.
10: Right. Well, Dr. Fried, what was it like for you when Sacramento called you up to the Star Chamber and started grilling you with the threat of losing your license?
11: That was a terrible time, a very bad time in 2022.
10: And this is even after all the empirical evidence, all the proof of saving lives and doing all the great things that you and Dr. Tyson did, right?
11: Yeah, it was, and they used reasons for doing so after me and for Brian, based upon what we were saying to people like you. And for instance, I spoke at school board meetings and community gatherings and telling the truth about what should be known, that the shutdowns could have been stopped, that masking wasn't effective for a airborne virus, and the kids and teachers could go back to work early if they really knew, understood that the early treatment was so effective, and they could avail themselves of it. And that's why someone reported me to the medical board.
10: Stay with us. We've got more from Dr. George Fareed coming up next.
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10: Talking with Dr. George Fareed. He's the medical director, author of the book, Overcoming the COVID Darkness. Well, even the way they triaged the problem, Dr. Fareed, I mean, they put everybody together in one lump sum. There wasn't, and it's kind of interesting because you think, well, these are scientists. These are people who should know better. But like you pointed out early, and people need to understand this, I mean, you are in the trenches. You see this. You know how to do this. I mean, it's kind of like if you were in a war zone and a doctor came in and didn't have the experience of dealing in a match unit, he'd be lost in space, wouldn't he? Because he didn't have the background and understanding of how to triage the people who were coming in that were injured, right? Is that fair to say?
11: Yeah, that is fair to say. Absolutely. Absolutely. And so it calls upon your experience, as you pointed out, Bill. Thank you. And it calls upon your involvement with other colleagues who are doing the same thing around the world, around the state, around your community, if they are giving you their experience and what they're doing. And there's what we found in the pandemic is that there were very distinguished and competent people in Latin America, Europe, and in the United States who were using repurposed medications because the pharmaceutical industry hadn't come up with money-making agents that were likely to be effective. When they did in the COVID-19, they came up with Paxlovid, that proved to be a bad agent, actually, with side effects. Interestingly, I do a lot of HIV work. I started the HIV program in the Imperial Valley 35 years ago at the height of the epidemic. And that's when Fauci was promoting AZT. But I still do that work once or twice a week, clinics in different locations. And it's very gratifying because we have agents that are quite effective. They're costly. The pharmaceutical companies do make a lot of money off of them, but patients' lives are saved for HIV. And I knew that in the case of COVID, we needed agents that were there. Fauci himself had described hydroxychloroquine in 2005, and others had shown that was effective for COVID. Coronavirus, but ivermectin was getting good results. And so eventually in our protocol, we combined both together. And that's what I presented to the Senate in the hearing that was organized by Senator Ron Johnson. Thank you. And by the way, after the hearings of Fauci a couple of weeks ago, that evening on X, we had a spaces of rehashing the hearing, and Senator Johnson came on that spaces with me and with other doctors and non-doctors, and I had the chance to thank him personally for inviting me to give the testimony in November 2020 and offer my support for anything else he does. Right. It needs additional doctors like me in the future. But in any case, it's come full circle in many ways. And we hope our new book, and I think it will, if it's reviewed, read properly, will give people what they need to know to prevent mishaps down the road if it's going to be necessary in the future.
10: You mentioned Dr. Fauci and his work with AIDS. The Democrats during the hearing lauded his work and said he did an incredible job. But I'm thinking there's a disconnect here, because when I looked at some of the research, I didn't get that I didn't come to that result. What was missing from that? Was it just the idea that they needed to protect him at all costs, that they couldn't talk about this sincerely?
11: Right. I think it has to do with at the height of the epidemic of HIV, without any therapeutic agents available, he actually was not supporting, for instance, prophylaxis for opportunistic infection in the way it should have been done. Mm-hmm. And so many died from opportunistic infections early on because they couldn't get the medication Bactrim as a prevention. And then he went on to promoting AZT that we don't use anymore because it's toxic. And many feel that the agent did more harm than good. Someone like the genetic vaccines are do much more harm than good. Mm-hmm. Many vaccines with that don't have good placebo-controlled trials to support their safety. And so that's been a big issue that, thank goodness, Robert Kennedy, RFK Jr., is trying to get corrected.
0: Mm-hmm. Yeah, you can tell. They say in military terms, Dr. Fareed, that you can always tell when you're over the target. You get all kinds of flack. And RFK Jr. has been getting all kinds of flack, no doubt.
11: Yeah, he has.
0: No, go ahead.
11: I'm just going to say that his book on the real Anthony Fauci is a landmark in what this man is and was, and why he needs to be brought to justice in some way. I think the main way is to just totally blemish his whole a reputation, which is the least of the punishments, but a very important one to have.
0: What does it say in terms of a warning to the medical profession, to the country at large, to allow somebody to have this kind of power who could kill millions of people with near impunity, utilize his position and the money from taxpayers to produce really full research to back his premise and his personal interest, as opposed to the interest of the greater good, Dr. Fareed?
11: Well, it's very clear. You stated it perfectly, Bill, that that needs to be eliminated. There should never be any individual with that capability. And it looks like we're getting good changes in these positions of authority, and that there'll be not people with empires that they are they've created and that are sustained for decades, like his was.
0: Right. Wouldn't we hope that this would be bipartisan? This should not be a political issue that divides the country. We should have bipartisan agreement on this, don't you think?
11: I think so. I think so, but it's somewhat laughable. I just think back on that hearing in 2020 in November that I testified, and the lack of empathy and understanding from the minority then, the Democrats, was just so sad. And yet that's what happened. We left there after telling the truth, and nothing basically changed. That was very disillusioning to me.
0: Well, it had to, you know, really open your eyes to just what a foothold between the media, Dr. Fauci, Mr. Science, Deborah Birx, was quite the, I think in and of itself, it was a bit of a conspiracy. And I'm trying to be diplomatic in just saying a bit. Some might say, and I've had friends say, Bill, you're being too kind. But, you know, look at the jury is still out and contending on this. And I would say the jury of public opinion is coming out, and it's quite clear, especially after the hearing with Dr. Fauci. I had suggested at one point, Dr. Fareed, that maybe what the senator should have done was ask the question, allow Fauci to take his fifth, but use his diary to answer the question.
11: Yeah, that's a good idea. I think that it was a bit too fresh, the diary. However, that would have been very worthwhile. And maybe that'll come out later, be made use of more effectively now that more that the phone has been accessed, is accessible, and all the facts are being shown.
0: Mm-hmm. Well, it's critical that we know the truth. You know, the Bible says the truth sets you free. Well, there's no doubt that I think America is still dealing with some form of PTSD as a result of what happened during COVID, don't you think?
11: Oh, absolutely. Yeah, it's going to take years to overcome that. Absolutely.
0: Yeah. I mean, the way our neighbors were treated, people, you know, it just is disgusting what we got reduced to in terms of because of fear, as I mentioned earlier, and how we treated one another, what we did with our children, the loss of years of development in this. I don't know if we'll ever be able to recapture that, Dr. Fareed.
11: Well, it's going to be very difficult to do so. You're right. I don't either. I don't either. And I'm sad to realize that.
0: Mm-hmm. So when, as this is all starting to be revealed, certainly yourself and your partner, Brian Tyson, feel some redemption on this, somewhat bittersweet. You know, in a sense, I say sweet because it confirms all that you were telling us about and all that you were finding out in the trenches saying, hey, this is what we're seeing. And bitter in as much as that it took this many deaths. It took this amount of time to get to this point, right?
11: Yeah, yes. Yeah, that's the case. It was a battle, a real battle. And yet, we just continued on with what was effective and what the truth, what we knew to be the truth. And it, by now it should have been accepted greatly. There's some forces that are so powerful that are prevailing in our world and in our country that it's not sure that we can make it, be able to accomplish what we wanted to see happen. It's very sad in that regard.
0: We'll take a short break right after this. More from Dr. George Fareed.
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0: We're talking with Dr. George Fareed. He graduated from Harvard Medical School with honors, completed a medical internship at Peter Van Brigham Hospital, has worked at NIAID, as he mentioned earlier, at Harvard Medical School and at UCLA School of Medicine. He was a founder and director of scientific planning of a biotech company, InGene, International Genetic Engineering, Inc. Since 1991, Dr. Fareed has worked clinically in primary medical care in the Imperial Valley of California. He's been on the front line for early COVID-19 treatment, has practiced the whole spectrum of COVID-19 care, treating outpatients as well as inpatients. As a hospitalist, he testified on November 19, 2020, in a Senate hearing on early COVID-19 treatment. He brought the receipts. He brought the information of his experience on the front line to the Senate. And unfortunately, there were not enough ears to hear. And I think that part of what was blocking the ears of the senators and so many others, as you kind of referred to it, and we got to call it out for what it is. I don't know what else to call it but pharmaceutical greed. You know, to have already drugs, as you talked about, that could have been easily repurposed, it would have negated the emergency authorization use. It would have healed a lot of people a lot sooner. I mean, even Dr. Tyson said, your partner, he said, had we done test and treatment and treat centers all across the United States, we could have saved 80% of the population that died from COVID-19. Think about that, Dr. Reed. That is huge.
11: It is huge. It's there's over a million died in the United States from the COVID-19, and 80% of those would have been saved, if not more, actually. Mm-hmm. And the earlier that it had been made the standard of care, and that fever clinics were set up, like Brian Tyson's urgent care clinics around the United States, with the early treatment protocols being offered, that would have been that would have resulted in the cessation of the pandemic very quickly.
0: Well, greed abounded. There was no question. Not only in big pharma, other areas. Dr. Fauci leveraged his position. He utilized his power and authority to move taxpayer funds to come up with, evidence, as full as it, we're realizing that it was then, of course, is now as it comes to daylight, we're realizing how these things were manipulated and how we were lied to, Dr. Fareed.
11: Yeah, yes, exactly. It was very disillusioning. And I was just here in the remote rural area of California, doing clinical work and doing the best thing I could in my different areas. But, it took over everything for me and for Brian Tyson during that 2 or 3 year period of time. Mm-hmm. And yet it just was so disillusioning that this was the case. And I felt that I had been a culprit in my own way of not realizing this was going on. I'm an old timer. Now I plan to keep going for another 18 years until I'm 100. I'm 82.
0: Well, that was the question, that I knew that was going around the medical profession, a lot of doctors, because unfortunately, this promoted early retirement for a lot of good doctors across the country. How many thousands? I mean, thousands of medical professionals that we lost because of this kind of, this lie and what was causing them to do. And they just knew that ethically, on so many levels, in terms of their Socratic oath to do no harm, that it was impinging on their ethos as medical professionals, and they couldn't stand it and retired. But one of the things that I often heard them say is they would ask their fellow doctors, are you still in? Because I need to have a doctor I can trust, right?
11: Yes, exactly. Yeah, that's right. Your trustworthy is so important. That's what I put at the highest level, being trustworthy. So I think the sad thing is that the medical profession was up in arms to support this edicts from Fauci and the others, in that they wouldn't see that they were being misled. And right. And when we would try to get the information out, they didn't, they fought against it or argued that there were other explanations or we were going to be doing more harm than good. And right. Yet, if anything, that was the wrong thing, and people suffered, which was very bad.
0: Well, the unfortunate thing is that Dr. Fauci had manipulated it in such a way that he got, who otherwise would have been credible doctors. I mean, very well degreed, in stellar positions, and they're going along with this. And I got to imagine, probably for some, if they haven't seared their conscience, it's probably hard for them to sleep at night.
11: Well, maybe or maybe not. Yeah. People find ways of putting out of their minds things like this, or mm-hmm. and allowing them to be thinking about other areas and resting well at night. And for it, but I wouldn't be able to myself.
0: Right. Well, Dr. Fareed, I cannot thank you enough for your time, for all the good that you did, especially in the Imperial Valley. And, you know, your voice, though you may not realize it, it really went across the country and around the world. Yours and Dr. Tyson, your book, the information that you gave, the hearing in Congress and all that. I'm going to turn it over to you and let you wrap it up and kind of summarize what you want our viewers to take away and what we can do to make sure this doesn't happen again.
11: Well, I think that it's important that the truth of what happened is out, and people recognize that, that there were these terrible mistakes that were made, and that people use good judgment about what's safe and effective and what that actually means, and look at package inserts in drugs and see what actually is the information on safety and efficacy, and then don't get swayed by without that type of knowledge. But I think we hope in our book that we're working on that probably won't be available for 4 or 5 months, unfortunately. But when it does come out, it will give us so much information about from the Global COVID Summit group that Brian and I have been part of. In many areas, there are really many areas. It's hard to be succinct in this way of summarizing without realizing that there's so much that has to be appreciated and understood to be able to be trustworthy for doctors and also to be doing the right thing and to prevent anything like this ever happening again. And I think that we'll definitely send you the first copy of the book, Bill.
0: because we'll have you back on lickety-split to, you know, get into that as well, Dr. Fareed. That's very kind of you. I appreciate that.
11: Thank you for the time today, and I look forward to keeping you informed and following all that you do, Bill. Yeah. And I want to thank Dr. Rich Figueroa, who is our mutual friend. And
0: yes,
11: he is a great doctor. And he shared our views and used our protocol with his work in Oxnard and with others that came to him at his urgent care clinic in Oxnard, California. But a great doctor and friend of mine.
0: Yeah, a friend of both of ours. I mean, he and I were childhood friends, and he's been my personal doctor for, 60 years now? And he often accuses me, Dr. Fareed, of practicing medicine without a license.
11: Yeah. The great doctor. It's interesting. My brother, who was an orthopedic surgeon and had to retire from orthopedics because of the pandemic, he just had no clinical practice left in Santa Barbara. He developed an abscess on the back of his neck. All the doctors locally there in Santa Barbara shunned him or wanted to do major surgery for him. I sent him down to Oxnard. And Rich cured the abscess, drained it properly,
0: God bless.
11: It and properly treated and saved his life in a way. But my brother was an inspiration to me in my life and career, older brother, and gave me a lot of good information when I went into clinical practice on the full time and 36 years ago. And it led to me being, I don't know if you know this, in 2015, the California Medical Association named me the Rural Doctor of the Year.
0: Oh, wow. Great. Congratulations. You kept that information away from me, Dr. Fareed. Don't be so humble.
11: That was a great honor, the Pleasner Award from the California Medical Association. I thought, well, now I can retire from medicine.
0: Not yet. You're not yet 100. That's our goal. You said you wanted to practice till you're 100. God bless you. Well, Dr. Fareed, thank you so much. Dr. Fareed is a medical director, author, he and his partner of the book Overcoming the COVID Darkness. We've got a new book coming up in the coming months that we'll keep you abreast of. And again, appreciate your time and all the information. I will leave our audience with this quote from Senator Ron Johnson. You made reference to him. This is the good senator out of Wisconsin. He says, and I quote, "How many more people would be alive today had the medical establishment followed the example of Dr. Tyson and Dr. Fareed instead of heeding arrogant bureaucrats who recommended no treatment for COVID-19 until it was often too late?"
11: Great. Thank you very much, Bill. I appreciate that. Stay well.
0: You got it. You too. Ladies and gentlemen, thank you for being with us and sharing a part of your day. For more information on the show, you can go to BillMartinezLive.com. God bless you. And God bless may God bless you and keep you. May make his face shine upon you. May be gracious unto you and give you peace. Take care.
11: Take care, Bill. Thank you.
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5: SRN News, I'm John Scott. Luigi Mangione pleads guilty to federal charges.
6: Luigi Mangione has pleaded guilty to federal stalking charges in the killing of UnitedHealthcare CEO Brian Thompson. In the courtroom behind me, Mangione spoke about how he came to New York City, targeted Thompson, and then ultimately shot and killed him outside a Midtown Manhattan hotel. Mangione said that after years of back pain and navigating the complicated healthcare system in the United States, he decided to take action.
5: That's Michael Sisick reporting. Tropical storm Lala expected to strengthen into a hurricane as it approaches Hawaii's Big Island. The National Hurricane Center predicts it could be at hurricane status by early Saturday. It would be the first to do so, if it does, since 1871. Forecasters have issued a hurricane warning for the island. This is SRN News.
7: The Answer. Breaking news.
8: Two California Assembly Republicans are introducing legislation they say will restore voter trust in elections. Assemblymember Natasha Johnson of Lake Elsinore and Josh Hoover of Folsom say Assembly Constitutional Amendment 23 would remove partisan influence on California elections processes from the Office of Secretary of State. They say it would hold California's election process to the same nonpartisan standards already applied to judges. Larry Marino in the Answer Newsroom.
9: Foundations of Freedom, a look at America's founding principles and the leaders who shaped our nation.
10: In 1783, the Revolutionary War was nearly over, but America's future remained uncertain. Officers in the Continental Army were angry. Congress had failed to provide promised pay, and some considered using the Army's power to force the government's hand. George Washington understood their frustration, but he also knew the liberty they had fought to win could be destroyed by the very army that secured it. Washington confronted his officers and urged them to choose honor, patience, and loyalty to the Republic over rebellion. He could have used their anger to increase his own power. Instead, he used his influence to restrain it. Power asks what it can take. Character asks what duty requires. Washington's lesson still stands. Freedom survives when leaders place principle above ambition and remain faithful to God, country, and the people they serve.
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6: Well, good morning, America. Right now, 6 minutes after the top of the hour, I am Bill Martinez, and he is Neil Skrivilius, the author of The Last Lawman, and also the crime expert. Mr. Neils, how are we doing?
7: I think I'm pretty good, Mr. Martinez. Tell me what's new and exciting with you, young man.
6: Well, I'll tell you, well, we're just having as much fun as God will allow us, you know? And it's really good. I had a good visit with the daughter unit in Hawaii and the grandkids, and, life is going on, and thank God, by His grace and mercy, everybody's doing well. You know, we're blessed. So I appreciate that. So anyway, hey, I want to catch up with you on, the Guthrie case and things coming out. I mean, now, the ransom notes were exposed, and boy, they're going after the sheriff there in Pima County.
7: Yes, they're going after the sheriff. I think that he's mishandled this on two levels.
6: Mm-hmm.
7: I think he thought that he could handle, his people could completely handle every aspect of this at the beginning, and may have missed a few steps. And I'm even hearing that from people inside his agency.
6: Mm-hmm.
7: Okay. The other part that he has really badly bungled is the public messaging. Why should anyone in southeastern Arizona trust him with anything at any time at this point?
6: Mm-hmm.
7: As far as the ransom notes go, Bill, I'm still very skeptical that they are authentic. And may I explain why?
6: Okay.
7: The one that everybody is talking about the most is the one where the guy says how sorry he is that she died in his in his custody, right?
6: Right.
7: My belief is that she was dead that night. And what sort of man has so much criminal sophistication and psychopathy that he's going to kidnap an 84-year-old woman, but then is so conscientious as to send an apology for having killed her?
6: Yeah.
7: It boggles the mind. It doesn't wash. There's nothing authentic about that. That's like the crocodile you can make into a house pet, Bill. It doesn't work for me.
6: Mm-hmm.
7: So I'm skeptical as to these ransom notes. I really am.
6: Yeah, and you've said that from day one, Nils. I mean, when we first started talking about it, and and all they're hoping for now, kind of like with the Unabomber, is that somebody, I guess, might be able to see a pattern of what was written in the note to say, oh, that sounds like Uncle Jim or something, and maybe bring out something. I think that's one of the theories anyway that could be a possibility to find out who was behind all this.
7: I think that's correct, and you'll notice it isn't law enforcement that's releasing the notes. It's the media outlets that received them in the first place.
6: Mm-hmm.
7: My information from various sources within law enforcement is they don't believe that the notes are authentic. They've tried to run down who sent these notes to the media. They did arrest one man for making a ransom demand, a guy sitting in his dirty boxer shorts on his couch in California in Hawthorne, trying to extort money out of the Guthrie family in the form of cryptocurrency. And I suspect that these notes are just opportunistic extortionists or people trying to be fabulists or involve themselves for their own amusement. That's what I think. There are sick personalities like that, Bill. Mm-hmm. The other thing that I have heard from two different sources in law enforcement is they had a couple of pieces of hair that they were analyzing for DNA, and thus far they have not been able to extract DNA from these two hair samples.
0: Hmm. Why is that? What's the problem there?
7: In order to extract DNA from a strand of hair, you have to have at least a portion of the root.
0: Okay. All right. Didn't know that.
7: So there is a technique for amplifying ambient DNA, and I, you know, the scientific process eludes me. I could never explain it. You get a DNA genetic biologist on, and he'd tell it to you, and I still wouldn't understand it, but I know that they can do it. And they are still working to extract DNA from a couple of different things, and they have a mixed DNA source, which I think came from the blood, meaning there was more than one blood result, and it is mixed. So they are trying to isolate a DNA profile of the probable killer.
0: Right. Nils, the other thing that's in the news, it's like, you know, children are dying at the hands of parents. You know, we have a mother who was having some mental issues, postpartum depression, allegedly, and she kills two of her children. We have a situation here in Michigan where you've got a father who kills his wife and six children before suicide. What's going on here?
7: We have intensely insecure people in the case of the father in Michigan. Obviously, depression is involved.
0: Mm-hmm.
7: But there's off-the-charts narcissism to this, where you think that your children can't live without you, so you take your own life. You remember back about 12 years ago, there was a German pilot, a co-pilot, who when the main pilot got up to use the latrine on the aircraft, he locks the pilot out and powers the aircraft into the side of a mountain to kill every single person on the aircraft. Well, that's conspicuous consumption of other lives to satisfy your own egotistical needs when you take your own life. You know, so that's what I'm seeing with this father in Michigan. I don't think that it's any more complex than that. But when you have an insecure society, you will see violent, ugly acts. And sometimes people turn the violence inward. Now, in the case of the mother who strangled her children, okay, she sent her husband out to do errands so that she could accomplish this. What we call that in my business, Bill, is mens rea, criminal intent. She knew what she was doing was profoundly, profoundly wrong, and she still did it anyway. And her husband, of course, he'd divorce her. You know, so now he's the ex-husband, and he's testifying against her. She's in a wheelchair. She tried to kill herself afterwards.
0: Right.
7: Her own attempted suicide is cognizance of her own guilt. Right? It's horrifying.
0: Yeah. And of course, people are saying, you know, why? You know, what is driving these perpetrators, you know, to this? It just seems that it's an affect of what's going on in our society right now, Nils.
7: Yeah, I think we were a more secure society, even though we were devastated by economic poverty during the Great Depression. Mm-hmm. Yeah, there were more murders, and it was opportunistic murder associated with robbery and that sort of thing. But I think Americans were more willing to sacrifice and, be accountable to their families and what employers were still hiring people, that sort of thing. There's a great movie about the boxer Jim Braddock. It's called Cinderella Man.
0: I love that. Yes, great movie. Great movie, yes.
7: You know, the man was devastated by the Depression, and he hated going on public relief in order to feed his family. When he could start making money again, he paid the public relief back.
0: Exactly, yeah.
7: And then after that, during World War II, even though he was a man in his late 30s, early 40s, Jimmy Braddock went and served in the United States military and fought in that war. I can't see Gen Z males doing that. I mean, there are, of course, always exceptions to the rule.
0: Mm-hmm.
7: But we surely have a delicate, effete society now, Bill.
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0: Nels Gravilius is with us. He's the crime expert, author of The Last Lawman, true stories of a private detective and U.S. Army vet. Well, Nels, it's a different time, there's no doubt. And you think, at least I do, I'm going, okay, how much more, you know, can society deal with this? And it seems like it's not getting better. It's only getting worse.
7: Well, we've got some good public leadership in certain quarters. I mean, you live in a state with a great governor who would do anything he could to solve a public problem that was soluble through leadership. Unfortunately, the Democrat response is almost always to fire lots of dollars, taxpayer dollars, at a situation, and the people standing by to catch the dollars are their own donors. Rather than, you know, nothing is ever measured for its effectiveness. They always want to be judged for their sterling intentions. And, you know, where I come from, Bill, where you come from, too, I'm sure there are no good intentions without very good judgment to accompany them.
0: Right. Well, and especially in the realm of the political, because, as you say, so often this money is expended out of, the public's treasury, and it's usually a quid pro quo arrangement. It's like, okay, I'll get you this government money, but what's in it for me, right?
7: Well, absolutely. I mean, look at California with its super amazing $80 billion bullet train. Here we are 18 years after that thing was approved, and Walt Disney laid more railroad in Anaheim in 1954 than Bunko Jerry and Gavo Del Tardo have laid out in 18 years.
0: Mm-hmm. What is the status of that bullet train? Is it, besides the fact that it's not bulleting?
7: The status of the bullet train is, the other day they announced that they had brought in private investors to help complete it. $30 million of private investment money, and I promise you that was taxpayer dollars just filtering back through the same ecosystem of consultants, NGOs, right-of-way, this and that, and greasing this guy's hand and things like that. This bullet train is never going to bullet. It's never going to be a train. It's never going to be built. If they build a leg of track, what it's going to be is from Fresno to Mendota or something like that. It'll be delivering melons and almonds is what that train track will do.
0: You know, Nels, I guess what's so amazing right now, because of all that's, you know, happening in our country and with the DSA movement and these young people thinking, to be a DSA member is the way to go. And you look at where we are right now, we've got a record high stock market. We got record highs after tax family incomes, lowest crime rates in 50 years, lowest number of Americans laid off from jobs in half a century, the biggest investment boom in 40 years, and a Democratic Party that's floating around in outer space somewhere, telling people that they can do better in the economy. And for the first time in decades, according to this poll here, Americans are picking Democrats over Republicans in terms of being better stewards of the economy. How do you square that up? I mean, it's a non sequitur. I can't do the math to say conclusion. I mean, the Democrats are what brought us to this mess. They created the problem with affordability. It's their policies, just like you talked about. I mean, I think about California. California is the poster child, and that's the utopia of the DSA, is it not?
7: Well, I admit that this and Mom Donkey Stand,
0: yeah,
7: New York.
0: Right.
7: Okay, so let me say something about the DSA, if I could, Bill.
0: Yeah.
7: Am I missing something here, or does the DSA, do the communists have the same relationship with the modern Democrat Party that the KKK used to have with the Democrat Party?
0: Good point.
7: Where they were the hidden power, they were the street troops and the organization, and the mainstream Democrats want the power of the numbers, they want the power of the organization, they want the hidden hand of violence to take care of their enemies in the field and that sort of thing. But then they want to completely disavow what they actually do. It's not my dog. He didn't bite you. Damn you. You kicked him first. How could you, Bill Martinez?
0: Exactly. Yeah, it's almost like, you know, the brown shirts have tired of being the brown shirts, and they've just said, hey, we're out of the closet. You know, we're the ones. ones that we've been in charge all these decades anyway. And like you said, the DSA has kind of been, you know, their own version of a silent minority, but a very powerful group that, you know, going back to, you know, even 2015, 2016, what Bernie Sanders was able to do with the Hillary campaign and the Democrats with supposedly only 6,000 Democratic Socialist members. And now their ranks are only 120,000. And in a country of 350 million people, if this isn't the tail shaking the dog, I don't know what is.
7: Well, that Bill, I think you're onto something here. And look at these young people, these bright-eyed, you know, bougie white, upper-middle-class white kids with their garbage degrees. What are their degrees in, like homoerotic pre-Columbian basket weaving and poetry and things like that? You know, pay my student loans, you know. They are as useless as I'm not going to say the word. You know what I'm going to say.
0: Yeah, but how can you be of any use when you're living in the basement of your parents' homes? I mean, well, look at what's happening, the numbers of these young kids that are living with their parents still.
7: Right, right. And the parents love having a tapeworm living at home with them. You know, we're going to save the world. You know, and I don't believe the poll numbers, Bill. I don't believe the poll numbers. If we lose at the midterms, it'll be because the GOP sat on its fanny. That's why.
0: Exactly. I mean, here they've got more money than the Democrats. It's not even close. It almost reminds me, God, I can't remember, but I remember when I was growing up, the Democratic Party was bankrupt to the degree that the Republican Party got together and started having fundraising campaigns to survive and prop up the Democratic Party. Do you remember that?
7: I do.
0: Yeah.
7: I do.
0: And it's almost like deja vu. Are we all of a sudden, you know, W is going to come out of Texas and he's going to start doing a, you know, a fundraising campaign like, you know, Jerry Lewis out of Vegas or something?
7: Well, yeah. The muscular dystrophy telethon. Yeah. Super, super amazing. I want to call everyone's attention to something here. Donald Trump was outspent $286-1 in 2016 and still devastated them. Mm-hmm. And in 2024, Comrade Kamala spent $1 billion and still lost. Fundraising is very important. Money is the mother's milk of politics, according to an eminence called Rush Limbaugh. Mm-hmm. Okay. But, you know, money doesn't always count in the same way that organization and willingness to hit the streets. I mean, we need a lot more of the persistence. What's that, Mr. Pressler, that amazing guy from Pennsylvania who did all that field work? Mm-hmm. Well, as I was saying a minute ago, the GOP has a hard time getting off of its fanny sometimes and right. going out and acting as if they want the vote.
0: Right. Yeah, for me, being a marketing guy, I've always looked at it this way. If you don't have the message, you better have the money, right?
7: Oh, yeah.
0: The thing is that what's surprising to me, Nils, and correct me if I'm wrong, I mean, the Republican Party has all the groundwork and all the verbiage up for a great message. But it's like they're stupid. They don't know how to bring it together and articulate the message. And right now, I mean, compared to the Democrats, they have both the message potentially and the money.
7: The money.
0: But they don't know how to articulate the message. It's frustrating.
7: Well, I think that there's a plurality within the GOP that hopes that, you know, they can blink a few times and that the Trump effect will go away and they'll go back to being able to elect people like Jeb Bush, you know, or Bobby Jindal or Carly Fiorina. Amazing. Yeah. Carly Fiorina, our next president, right?
0: Right.
7: Mitt Romney's tanned, rested, and ready, you know.
0: Oh, Lord have mercy. Yeah, I mean, you know, we have a country to save, Nils, and I pray that sooner but not later that the silent majority would wake up and come out in record numbers, that we the people would take back control of our government, because our government is loaded with waste, fraud, and corruption. It's gotten too big. It cannot heal itself. And if you have any doubts about it, all you have to do is revisit, you know, the Fauci hearings on the Senate this past week. leave that right now as it is because we're out of time. And as always, I look forward to our continued conversation with Nils Gravilius. Nils, as always, we appreciate you coming on the show, my friend.
7: You stay out of trouble, young man. You know, lock and load. It's going to be a long patrol.
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0: Welcome back. Bill Martinez here along with DeRoy Murdoch, the Manhattan-based Fox News contributor. Hey, DeRoy, how are we doing?
17: Just great, Bill. How are you?
0: Oh, I'm confused.
17: Uh-oh. Oh, no.
0: Hi, I don't understand this, DeRoy. These socialists, how they've come into town here and like as if they're the ones to deliver us out of the problems that they have created. I mean, you think of the $39 trillion in debt that we're in, just as a big, you know, just the top number there.
17: Let's start with that, right?
0: Yeah. Yeah, right. How much is, you know, is socialism behind that? Obamacare.
17: Yep.
0: What they did with Social Security.
17: Mm-hmm.
0: I mean, we are, in a sense, you know, we want to act like we're a democratic republic. I think we gave that up many decades ago. And now it's like, okay, like Katie bar the door, you know, everybody's much, falling out of the closet. It's like, mm-hmm. Maybe his closet. Remember that when you're growing up? It's all out of the closet now. And they're just saying, hey, here it is. And it's like as if it's some kind of new, wonderful thing. But when you look at the history of socialism, yeah, it's all patty cakes until it's not. And when it's not, then your guns are taken away. You're mm-hmm. so vulnerable, and they just come in and start mowing people down. I mean, in the last century alone, what did we have? Like 100 million victims to all the isms, the socialism and communism, fascism, you know, something like that number. I mean, and America goes, oh, man, I can't wait to bring that into town.
17: Yeah, please bring me some. Yes, yes, please, is the response. Yeah. I think what you're making a point I've been making, which is that these socialists who've popped up, you know, this Chevalier woman in New York and obviously mm-hmm. Mamdani and AOC and now these this guy El Sayed who won the primary for the Democrat primary in Michigan. that, as you say, this is something new. The sort of narrative we hear is, oh my God, these far left Democrats are defeating these moderate centrist Democrats, and oh, it's just so awful. You look at the vote records for the people who've been defeated by DSA pick candidates, and like El Sayed, who beat this woman named Haley Stevens in Michigan. I took a look at her American Conservative Union rating. 0 is most liberal, 100 is most conservative. So if she's a centrist, mm-hmm. she ought to be somewhere between 30 and 60, let's say, give or take, or between 40 and 60, kind of in the middle mm-hmm. third, if you will. Her AC rating is a 6, okay? Here in New York, this woman named Chevalier defeated Andrew Espaillat, who is the head of the Hispanic caucus, mm-hmm. Hispanic Congressional Caucus. His AC rating was 2.0, okay? So it's not like these are centrist, middle-of-the-road, moderate, reasonable Democrats who are being wiped out by these crazy, you know, foaming-at-the-mouth socialists. These are far-left socialists being beaten by far, far-left socialists. Yeah. Or is that the other day?
0: They're in the lunatic fringe range.
17: Yeah, the super-left is being defeated by the super-duper-left. So, you know, the people who are being defeated have brought us, you know, all the way to about third base, and these people are coming in and trying to wave the runner all the way home across home plate. So, you know, we've gotten a lot of socialism from these other people in the past, and now they want to put full pedal to the metal and go fully communist. That's what's going on here.
0: Well, and of course, I guess the thing that you can calm down a little bit, at least gives me a little bit of repose, is that, yes, okay, these are Democrat enclaves, and they're, you know, cleaning up their own mess, so to speak. But it's interesting because what it's done to, those, I guess you might say moderate Democrats like Joe Manchin. You even got Carville. Carville, you know, he's out of bed now. He's not even.
17: Yeah.
0: I mean, he's so incensed that I think he fell out of bed, and you know, and he's just going, no, this is crazy. I mean, who could you ever imagine Carville? You know, the poster child for insanity, calling his own party crazy.
17: Yeah, well, I mean, it goes to show how far along on the crazy train they've gone.
0: Right.
17: You know, this was when James Carville was the head political operative for Bill Clinton. You know, this is the period when the concept or the slogan of Bill Clinton was the era of big government is over.
0: Right.
17: He signed welfare reform. He signed a capital gains tax cut. He said that abortion should be safe, legal, and rare. Any Democrat who got up and said that any of those things today would probably be thrown off the subway tracks and run over by the 4-5 train here in Manhattan.
0: They would have gone by a grassy knoll.
17: Or not survived a grassy knoll, something of the kind. Right. You know, you look at the 1990s or even like early 2000s platform of the Democrat Party. And I think the folks now describe that as fascist. You can go back to some speeches where you had, certainly Bill Clinton, Chuck Schumer, I think even Nancy Pelosi and Harry Reid, the former, Senate Democrat leader, using the term illegal alien. Well, you say illegal alien now and you might as well be
0: N-bomb.
17: Yeah. Oh my God. That's you're canceled. So the Democrat Party has just hurtled so much further left from what it was even 10, 15 years ago. It's almost unrecognizable. Whereas I think the Republican Party, under Trump is more or less where it's always been. It's for, low taxes, for fiscal restraint, for deregulation. I think the trade picture's probably changed some from where it was, you know, back in the Reagan or maybe even baby Bush days. But most of the conservative agenda is about where it's been all along. I think the style and the language may have changed some. You look at the substance of the Democrat Party agenda, and it's so much further left than it was even, you know, a decade and a half ago.
0: Well, what should happen, Roy, is that you're exactly right. The Republican Party or conservatives have been consistent with their brand. And what the Democrats are doing now is they've gone Bud Light. They've gone, Cracker Barrel.
17: Yeah.
0: In destroying their brand.
17: Uh-huh. And, that they have.
0: And so here you've got, chaos and brain damage that's going on within the party. And I know a lot of Democrats are scratching their head and they're going, okay, well, all right, it's a primary, but the true test is going to be in the general election. Can they win some seats in the general election and, be able to capitalize on some of this momentum that they're claiming they have?
17: Well, you know, the polls show that Democrats are now, I think 52% of Democrats are in favor of socialism. I think somewhere in the 45-ish range are in favor of capitalism. Right. So maybe Democrats are more socialist than capitalists. But independents reject socialism. I think 70% reject socialism. Among Republicans, I think 91% favor capitalism over socialism. I'm not sure those 9% socialist Republicans are. Mm-hmm. I mean, right. I could probably name a couple of them, perhaps. But I think what's the trouble that the Democrats are going to face in November is they may be able to turn out a bunch of their Democrats who favor this stuff, but independents don't like it. Republicans are certainly not going to support them. I think the biggest compounding factor or confounding factor potentially is if the economy is in bad shape, if gas prices are still high. I think a lot of that depends on the Iran war and if it gets settled or calmed down or if this thing roars on. So that's a big variable that we can't determine yet. But, you know, if things are normal and calm down, the economy stays on track, and the prices become inflation cools down a bit, I think it's going to be very hard for the Democrats to get past all these crazy people, their wacky ideas. And this guy, El-Sayed, just said the other day he wants illegal aliens to have driver's licenses. You know, you don't belong in this country. And he said the quote was something like, well, you know, they deserve to get all the benefits they can, or words to that effect. They deserve the benefit they deserve. I'm for this is a free ride to the border. And they're told, okay, start swimming south. That's as much public benefit I want to see these people get after they've broken into our countries without papers, without permission, and without anybody vetting them or seeing who they are, what they want, where they're going. So they have the right to go home, and that's it. And yet El Sayed is saying, oh, you get a driver's license, as many benefits as we can cram down your throat.
0: Yeah, and we'll put you back behind the wheel of a commercial truck.
17: Oh, even more so. Yeah. I mean, you're not just driving a Honda Civic to work. You're driving an 18 wheeler because what could go wrong? You know,
0: How many crashes? And you don't know the English language. Like, that's a problem. Yeah, don't worry about it. You know?
17: You can't read the sign that says, a bridge broken or a traffic jam ahead or, slippery, turn is slippery when wet. If you can't read that one, what could go wrong? How many crashes have we seen where these illegal aliens who got commercial driver's licenses, many from California, are driving 18-wheel rigs that can't read the signs, and they plow into people? And I think at this point we must be somewhere around 10, 12, 15 people killed, murdered, dead.
0: Yes,
17: as a consequence of these people who don't know what they're doing. Dead bodies. It's not funny. Right. It's not cute.
0: Well, and that's the problem with all this illegal immigration. You put it in one big bucket, and what they don't want to talk about is how many innocent American citizens have died at the hands of these illegal immigrants. They don't want to talk about it.
17: Absolutely. No, they don't. I mentioned that the drivers of the commercial driver's licenses and 18-wheel trucks, you've got lots of people who have been killed by drunk drivers. This seems to be a real problem. You have other people who are not drunk, but they don't know what they're doing. They crash into people in regular cars and kill them. Then you've got the people who have been raped and killed. You've got murder victims. You've got people who are innocent accidents, but people die. And then you've got people who are malicious who go out and find people and rape them and kill them. You have that guy in San Francisco who decided it'd be a great idea to get a gun and in his mind, go and shoot some seals. Well, in fact, he shot a young lady right in front of her father, who held his little daughter.
0: That's like the Kate Stanley thing all over again. Stanley, if you remember.
17: Yeah, hey, that's exactly the case. Stanley, yep.
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0: Talking with DeRoy Murdoch. He's the Manhattan-based Fox News contributor. Yeah, I mean, how many stories, heartbreaking stories, do you want to hear from these families? And, you know, it's just like, you know, America is too nice, DeRoy.
17: Way too nice. That's the problem. Way too nice. And a lot of these people have been convicted of crimes. They say, well, you know, you're convicted, but, you know, run free until you go to jail or come back in, you know, 6 months when we'll lock you up. And, of course, they run free and do it again and again and again. I mean, so horrifying to see so many of these cases where these guys actually have been in custody because of all the sanctuary city stuff that let them go. And guess what? They go and do the same crime again and injure, rape, or kill more people. It's just it's so maddening and so frustrating and so sad.
0: And who was that guy they let out? And within hours, he's killing people. He killed somebody.
17: You let him out, and I think within like 2 hours, he went and killed somebody else. He didn't even last. Couldn't even wait till the day after. The day he got out, a couple hours after he was out, he was back to work killing people. That was about a week or two ago.
0: Unbelievable. Yeah, I mean, look it. If this country's going to get back on track, it's going to require a movement, a real movement, and the silent majority, and these people, I say these people, you know, who think like us, that are fed up with this injustice, with, you know, fed up with all this chaos that's going on, and you know, we got to take a stand against what is really a clear choice now. You either are for liberty, or you're going to be a socialist, and that's what it comes down to. And I don't see this playing in the heart of America, but the mainstream media is doing everything they can to fan the flames and keep this alive. And to me, it's like, at least report on it fairly.
17: Well, I think you're asking way too much, Bill. I mean,
0: I know, I'm sorry.
17: Expect the news media to tell us what's happening, give us the news. I mean, that's a tall order. And it would be nice if they actually gave us the news and said, all right, you know, we gave you the facts. We gave you the figures. You guys decide if you like or don't dislike what you're seeing. That's how it used to be. But now, of course, they've got their thumbs, if not their hands or arms, or maybe their legs on the scales. And so we don't get the full news. I mean, the easiest path to media bias is just don't report things. I mean, you can sit there and spend all day doing a twisted story that twists the truth. Much easier is just don't write the story, take a long lunch and go home. And a lot of times, why waste time writing a slanted story? Just don't report it. And then people don't get that information, which is really quite irritating. But I do think in November, in a lot of these races, you're going to have a very clear choice. You're going to have a pro-freedom candidate who wants smaller government, let people keep more of their money, let them make more decisions as to how they want to live their lives. On the other side, you're going to have these Democrats, socialists or socialist Democrats, who want to take more of your money, raise your taxes, spend your money on your behalf, and tell you what to do from when you wake up in the morning to crawl back into bed. And we'll have a very, very clear choice. You know, it won't be shades of gray. I think it's going to be very clear black and white contrast, and people can decide, and hopefully they'll pick the path of freedom and prosperity, not the road to serfdom. But we'll see in a few months.
0: Well, you bring up a good point, and this is one thing I can appreciate in a strange sort of way. These democratic socialists, they're just telling you like it is. I mean, like, you know, you had the one gal she was on with. Well, she was, you know, one of the heads of the DSA party, right? And she's with Shannon Bream. Shannon Bream's just asking her right down the line. Yes, no question. Oh, yeah, we want to get rid of the police. Oh, yeah, we're going to get rid of the Senate. I mean, there wasn't any hesitation, no spin or nothing. Mm-hmm. I mean, if it had been Carville, I mean, you'd sit there and you go, okay, you know, 10 minutes of him, and I need therapy because I don't know what's up or what's down anymore when he's around.
17: Oh, sure.
0: You know?
17: I'll give you a great example. That's Gavin Newsom. I mean, listen to any speech by Gavin Newsom and then try to tell me what he said. And, you know, it's gibberish. It doesn't make sense. It's circular. And I will give credit to people like AOC and Bernie Sanders, these far left crazies, they'll tell you what they want to do. They're very open about it. Here in New York, when Mondami got elected, I wrote a piece. I said, look, I don't like his platform. I don't like what he ran on, but I give him full credit. I said, he told New Yorkers what he was going to do. He said right. it over and over. He said to the point where all of us could recite his agenda to ourselves after a couple of weeks of hearing it. And it was all out there. None of it was hidden. It wasn't, tucked behind, tucked in little crevices anywhere. It was all right out in the open. And the people voted and they got it. And now, like they say, he's going to give it to us good and hard. And we're getting it good and hard now. Oh, but nobody, God, nobody can say, oh my God, I'm surprised. Where did that come from? It was all right. laid out during the campaign. So I give these DSA people credit for at least being honest about what they believe.
0: Yeah, it's not like Virginia or New Jersey, right? Where the sleight of hand was such. Anyway, hey, I want to talk about your latest article, the Justice Fund. What's going on?
17: Well, we had this Justice Fund, which President Trump proposed, $1.776 billion, that would be used to compensate the victims of government weaponization. And Tom Tillis, so-called Republican from North Carolina, and Rhino John Cornyn of Texas screamed and yelled and said, oh, my God, they basically absorbed the left's talking points, which is that this would allow Trump to give big payoffs to his supporters and also give money to the January 6th people who perpetrated that attack on the Capitol. Yeah. This fund,
0: this wasn't money that was coming out of the Treasury. This was based on a lawsuit that Trump won, and he put the money up, and he's saying, okay, we're going to heal some of these people that have been the effect of the lawfare and subjected during the Biden administration, right?
17: That's right. Yeah, this would be people who were victims of primarily the Russia hoax, other types of victimization, people who suffered under the weaponization of the Justice Department and also to some degree HHS, I suppose, maybe the IRS during COVID when they came out and said, the vaccine has some problems, masks may not be smart for little kids, et cetera. And these people got canceled. They were told by the FBI, ran around Silicon Valley saying deplatform these people from Facebook, make sure they don't make any money on X, et cetera, et cetera. And Trump said, look, these people need to be compensated for their abuse by the federal government. And Cornyn and Tillis, as I say, just absorbed the left's talking points, screamed and yelled, and said, until Trump kills this fund, we're not going to vote to let Todd Blanche, Attorney General nominee, get out of the Judiciary Committee. And so finally, Todd Blanche sent them a letter and said, okay, the Justice Fund is dead. But there is fortunately something called the Judgment Fund. The Judgment Fund has been there since the days of Eisenhower, and it's exactly for this purpose, to compensate people who suffered because of either neglect or abuse or whatever kind of ill treatment by the federal government. And there are people, like I list seven in this article, people who've really suffered very badly under the Russiagate situation. There's a woman who's still alive named Lou Avershov. She, her husband Lee Avershov, was an associate of Paul Manafort, the former campaign manager to Trump. He saw a story about the Russiagate thing, and he said, I need to get a lawyer. And he started paying his legal bills. He had to go get a second job driving, doing pizza deliveries. He was under so much stress that he ended up getting sick, got cancer, and died. So Luba Avershov is now a widow, and she blames her husband's death on basically disease, which was triggered by all the stress he felt. And he was dead by age 61, if you can believe that, with massive legal bills and that sort of thing. Second case is Michael Caputo. A friend of mine I've known since we were in college, and he had attorney's fees of about $580,000 he had to pay just for going before the House and Senate intelligence committees, just testifying as a witness. He also had clients from his public affairs agency who saw the controversy. They canceled their contracts. He figures that this whole mess has cost him something like $2.5 million in revenue since 2017. You know the story of Michael Flynn.
0: He's lucky he still has his law license, right?
17: No, he's not an attorney.
0: He wasn't an attorney?
17: He's not an attorney. He's a public affairs guy, so he's back to that business, but lost a lot of money along the way.
0: Yeah.
17: We saw Michael Flynn get wrapped up in this whole mess, former NSC advisor under President Trump. $5 million in fees. He had to sell his house in order to pay his legal bills. We've got other people who've had to sell homes. Paul Manafort got wrapped up in all this. His expenses were massive. About $26,000 in real estate and restitution. He spent a couple years, almost 2 years, in federal prison in solitary confinement. And the thing about all these cases, and there are about three or four others in story, which you can read, it's an American Spectator story. These people did nothing wrong. It would be one thing if you know, these people said, hey, I'm going to have lunch with the Russian ambassador, and they said something they shouldn't, or, you know, inadvertently leaked something that shouldn't have, or gave him some information they thought was kosher but actually was sensitive or classified. Then he gets, all right, you shouldn't have done that. You know, shame on you. But these people did nothing wrong. We determined from the Senate Intelligence Committee, House Intelligence Committee, the FBI, and the Robert Mueller probe, special counsel Robert Mueller's investigation into Russiagate, that there were no Americans whatsoever helped Russia hack the 2016 election. Now, they attempted to influence the election, but no American helped them do that, not Donald J. Trump, none of his campaign staff, none of his supporters. Four different probes, which were started by very hostile people who really wanted to nail Trump. They looked and said, nope, we can't find any evidence that Trump or any other American did anything to help Russia interfere in the 2016 election. So these people did nothing wrong. And yet, despite that, these people have lost their homes. They're millions of dollars in debt to their lawyers. As I said, they've been, and Michael Caputo did get cancer in the middle of all this. That, I'm sure the stress from that didn't help. So these people have been made very ill. Lee Evershoff died from his illnesses. So this is deadly, nasty, horrible stuff. And I hope the Judgment Fund gives these people the compensation they deserve for all the suffering that they've suffered at the hands of the deep state. Again, for doing nothing wrong. They did nothing wrong.
0: Yeah. Well, and here, once again, you've got including a former president who talked about, you know, election interference and interfering with the smooth transition of power. And he's right up front and center on this whole deal. You know, Barack Obama orchestrating all this stuff with Hillary Clinton interfering with the, you know, the 2015, 2016 election. And, you know, what's the consequence? Not even a slap on the hand.
17: You know, we talk about Russian collusion. The only Russian collusion that took place was on the part of the Democrats. As you mentioned, Hillary Clinton, when she was at the State Department, allowed the Uranium One deal to go through. In essence, what happened is the Kremlin was able to control 20% of the U.S. uranium supply. Okay, that's major help and assistance to Russia. That went through. Nothing ever happened. That was Russian collusion. And then you know what Hillary did with the campaign, where she got Perkins Coie to get Fusion GPS to do opposition research on Trump. They went and got this spy in Great Britain to put together what was called the dirty dossier about Trump's alleged involvement with Russia. And his chief witness, the person he relied on to get information on this, was a Russian guy named Igor Dutchenko. Okay, so the only Russian involvement we had was on the part of Hillary Clinton and the Democrats. They got a Russian guy to say bad stuff about Trump, pump that into the electoral into the political landscape. And her fine for that, by the way, her punishment, an $8,000 fine. $8,000. That's it. No jail time, no major fine. I think the $8,000 fine got paid by her campaign. So this is what happens to the Democrats. Little top microscopic fines occasionally, but mainly they get book deals, they get TV contracts. The oppressors who hurt these people I described to you, people like John Brennan and John Clapper and Peter Strzok and Andrew Weissman at the FBI. You turn on MS Now, you turn on CNN, and those guys are on TV hammering away about, you know, public policy, getting paid, I'm sure, six digits or more for their appearances. And those are the consequences. They quote unquote suffer book contracts and TV deals where our guys go bankrupt, lose their homes, and go to prison.
0: Yeah, there it is. Doroy Murdoch. Thank you, Doroy. Appreciate it. Again, remind everybody where they can read more about it.
17: Sure. This is an article that just came out on the American Spectator, and it's all about the end of the Justice Fund, but these people ought to be compensated by the Judgment Fund.
0: Yeah,
17: and
0: I agree.
17: It's American Spectator. Tillerson Corning killed the Justice Fund, along with the Judgment Fund. That's the headline.
0: Well, there it is. Check it out, ladies and gentlemen. He is Doroy Murdoch, the Manhattan-based Fox News contributor. Thank you, Doroy. Take care. Godspeed.
17: All right, Bill. Talk to you soon. Thank you. Bye-bye.
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21: In 1783, the Revolutionary War was nearly over, but America's future remained uncertain. Officers in the Continental Army were angry. Congress had failed to provide promised pay, and some considered using the Army's power to force the government's hand. George Washington understood their frustration, but he also knew the liberty they had fought to win could be destroyed by the very army that secured it. Washington confronted his officers and urged them to choose honor, patience, and loyalty to the Republic over rebellion. He could have used their anger to increase his own power. Instead, he used his influence to restrain it. Power asks what it can take. Character asks what duty requires. Washington's lesson still stands. Freedom survives when leaders place principle above ambition and remain faithful to God, country, and the people they serve.
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23: With SRN News, I'm Bob Agnew in Washington. The victory of so-called Democrat socialists in recent primary elections may turn out to be a blessing for Republicans. That's according to House Speaker Mike Johnson, who says the November midterms will now let Americans choose between two starkly different visions for America's future.
24: But it's not just a contrast between common sense and crazy. It's a contrast between common sense and communism. Literally,

0: sessions can be heard when This Week on Capitol Hill is broadcast, beginning at 10 a.m. Eastern Time, a little later this morning, here on the Salem News Channel. 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
3: Folks, we're here today interviewing Mr. Uncertainty. 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
7: 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And I'm Aaron, and it's so good to be with you this week. It was quite a week, interesting week. Of course, election, midterms, like preliminary elections in different states. And you know, I promised you, the listeners, and I promised myself never to talk about the same thing that everybody else is talking, but it is impossible not to talk now about few things. You know, I was kind of semi-happy with the election results. I stayed up on Tuesday night all night, and you know, I only had one question. How could it be that in Wisconsin, United States of America, they can have results by like maybe 1 p.m., 1 a.m. or 2 a.m. the same day. And in California, they need a month. And even after a month, it's not always we have the results. Just think about that. Something is not right. Something is not right. Anyway, when I looked at this Francesca Hahn, nice, pretty good-looking petite lady walking around with the sun, I imagine terrible thoughts in her head because she was like saying, oh, I didn't mean that. And you know what? My personal opinion is when a politician is not running for the office, they tell what they really truly think. And when they run for the office, they lie. They lie, lie, lie all the time. Oh, she said it just was a bad take. I could have said it better, and I don't mean it, and oh, blah, blah, blah. I don't believe one word she was saying. And I imagine that if she would be elected, it would be a disaster of major proportion. She would instruct the state police to go and confiscate all the hard-earned properties, all hard-earned money, everything, because she was so conniving and so lying. So thank God she did not make it. Now, of course, professional politicians and all the activists and everybody on the other side say it's not good that she didn't make it because it would be probably easier to disarm her, or probably would be easier for a Republican to win. You know what? I don't know. Maybe yes, maybe no. But the fact that she's so viciously conniving to come to the power or close to power, it would be impossible. So thank God. You know what? In Wisconsin, apparently,

0: unfortunately, it's still enough people, Democrats that do not want to dismantle United States of America. Now, the other topic that I was thinking about, what amazing thing, soap opera, continuous, wonderful, week-to-week soap opera, and it's not called As the World Turns or anything else, it's called WNBA. Everything that's happening there, it's soap opera. You know, I thought I was very happy when the WNBA was created and they started to play, because I felt there is so many good athletes, female athletes. They need to have their league. They need to be able to go and play. I never imagined in 100 years that it will become so political, so sexual, so racist, so everything else, everything except basketball. You know, it's amazing when they play and they attack each other, and it's like cats fighting with each other. It's so amazing. And I know some of them great athletes, great basketball players, and they make huge difference in why people tune in. And you know what? Perfectly, honestly, I will tell you the truth. I look at WNBA game if I have time, because I like, they play very well. But what's happening afterwards, all the discussions, all the squabbling, all the accusations, it's really terrible. So I don't know. It's too political for me, and it's less about sports and more about individual players and their white privilege, black privilege, purple privilege, zebra privilege. I don't care about any of it. I just care about if they play. And if somebody does flagrant violation, they should be punished. And it doesn't matter who it is, black, white, purple, anything. If you play a game and be a good athlete. That's it. And they talk about this, about what coaches say. And you know, it's true. It's came to actual now a point where something major has to happen, because two male formerly NBA players, you know their names, Freedom and Pierce, whatever. They now were planning to apply for the draft to WNBA. And you know why? Because those people cannot decide what woman is, what man is. They said that anybody who proclaims to be a woman can play in WNBA. And those two male players decided, we'll buy a wig, we'll put lipstick, and we feel like a woman, and we want to know if they will take us into WNBA. So we'll see. You know what? Together with elections, where the future of United States of America is decided, that's really not that critical. But as a soap opera, it's beautiful. People need some entertainment. People need something to take their mind away from socialism and communism and all those people. And you know, the another thing that dawned on me, people, please, I beg you, anything, don't listen to the pollsters. Because Francesca Khan, gubernatorial candidate in Wisconsin, was leading by 20 points. Just 3 or 4 days ago, she was predicted 100% winner. And she lost by 0.5 point. How could it be? I don't believe that the man who won made up like 20 points in 3 days. But I think that the polls is just baloney. You know, like huge baloney. And they make a story about this. Maybe it affects some people who think, oh, she won anyway. We're not going to vote for her because there is no difference if we do. But I think if you listen to the polls, you're a fool. Because most of the polls are completely, completely fake. Not fake. Incorrect. I don't know, because most people don't answer pollsters truly. If they would, they never ask me. Never. Spencer, did they ever ask you? No. He shakes his head. He says no. So you can see it on the radio. It's always very clear. So, if they don't ask me or don't ask Spencer, and I don't know. Most people would, I wouldn't tell them the truth, who I'm going to vote for, what I think. Who I don't know who they are. They don't know what they do with this information. So anyway, so you have to know one thing. So when a person, anybody, Al-Said or whatever, you know, Flanagan won in Minnesota, and I don't know, only politicians can be close to the fraud, be second in command in the state, control all the elements of life in the state, and then say, I didn't do anything, I don't know anything, I didn't participate. The $9 billion fraud in Minnesota that took the money away from real people who needed it. And she was lieutenant governor of a state of Minnesota. And she said she did not participate, she didn't know anything, and she doesn't feel herself responsible for anything to do with the fraud. To which I say, baloney, you lying lady, you lady who lies. And that's why, but people still gave her a pass and voted for her. So she's going to run for the governor of Minnesota. We'll see what happens. I don't know even who is opposing her and what points they will make, but I just wanted to make a point that the person who is so close to being a leader of the state takes no responsibility of any kind to what happened in the state. It's amazing. But I still return to why in Minnesota they could get results the same night. And in California they have to wait for 1 month or more to get results. Don't you think that something is not right with this? Okay, so what else we're going to talk in this show today? Well, I have to tell you, I never met and I don't know personally any of the billionaires. But I have some comments about billionaires. You know why? Because people say, kill all the billionaires. Kill all the people who have too much money. And I will ask you, why to kill them? Why not to make them continue work and create jobs, create prosperity, create millionaires, create everything? I will tell you a little bit more about that. The next one, Marxism. What the main points of Marxism and why people succumb to all their lies? Because now it's all proven that it's lies. So that's something I would like to discuss with you, because I told you, although WNBA, important, destroying this country and the way we live and taking away everything hard people work for, that's also very important. And they say we do it all for workers. This is the biggest bull that you will ever hear in your life. How do you think the life of the worker will improve? They will get paid double? No. They will be in charge of the factory? No. One person may be appointed to be on the board of directors, or some person may be appointed, and the moment he's in charge, he will do the same thing that a current manager does. To make it work better, he will select better people. You know, the idea behind Marxism is that it doesn't matter how little effort you put in, doesn't matter how irresponsible you are, you have to get the same pay, the same privilege, the same benefit as anybody else. Do you think it's right? Logically, is it right? If one person works in the sweating and doing everything great and gets his pay, the person next to him doesn't do anything, like yawns, go to the bathroom for 45 minutes, reads, talks on the phone, all these things, doesn't produce anything, and he should get the same pay, no person ever will accept it. No workers will ever accept it. That's why all these countries that had socialism collapsed. That's why Soviet Union collapsed. That's why Cuba collapsed. Venezuela collapsed. Because it does not take in consideration human nature. Human nature is, if I work hard, I want to benefit from it. Otherwise, what is my motivation? Why would I work? If I get paid, no matter what I do, I don't need to work. I can work afterwards, after work somewhere else and make some extra money. And that's why there is no desire to be better if you're not promoted for your hard work. It's not desire to excel because the future is predetermined. You will never be anywhere above where you are today, no matter what they tell you. That's when the people say it's all for working class. I always want to ask them, but no reporter, those imbeciles who are now pretending to be reporters, never ask, tell me how you're going to make it better for them. Tell me exactly one step that you will take to make life of the workers better. You never ever ask them. Nobody. And I don't, you know, those people who became reporters, they're really uninformed, very well educated. I will give them that. They have degrees and they have everything. They have no wisdom, no common sense, no knowledge of past history, of human nature, of anything. Because when they ask questions, they never follow up. And person can say anything they want to say. Because they're not responsible for anything, to deliver anything. So anyway, so you understand my position about that. Now, what else we're going to talk about? We're going to talk about California. I just want to tell you some headlines. I cannot get into everything, but it's important state. We're living in this state. We're raising children in this state. We enjoy some of the nature in this state. So I have to tell you some of the things that's happening in California, despite the fact what official politicians tell us. You know, the person who is running now to be a future governor of California is like typical bureaucrat, typical nobody who produced nothing, made nothing, and he hopes to keep the California producing nothing meaningful in life of the people. He doesn't want to change anything. He will bring the same status quo that is now here in California. Well, I will tell you more about that. Now, you know, something unrelated topic to politics. You know, I always thought that if you write cursive, it's part of being educated and informed person. For some reason, I know who, probably somebody in teachers union, decided that teaching cursive, it's not good. But they stopped it. And they stopped and they taught kids only to print words one letter at a time. So now in the digital age, when everything is being typed on a phone or computer, of course you do it one letter at a time. But somebody said that when you write or read cursive, your brain is smiling. And I liked it. I liked it. That's why I'm going to tell you a little bit more about why cursive is coming back in this digital age. Now, I don't know if you heard it. The federal government came up with a tax credit for the school. And it gives a lot of benefits to possibly 51 million kids in the United States of America, because the money will be deposited where they want, where parents decide they want to go. But you would know that some of the governors of some of the states said, no way, Jose, we're not going to accept it. We're not going to do it. I wonder why. I have an answer, because it comes from federal government, and Trump is evil reincarnated, according to them. So anything he suggests, no matter how good it is, we're never going to implement it. And I thought, what are dumbbells? What are real dumbbells? If it's good for the kids, if it's good for your state, if it's good for people, who cares? If it comes from Trump or Clinton, Obama, Bush, it doesn't matter, because it makes your life better. And they will come and go. In 2 years, he will move out and nobody will think about him. Maybe they will think about them, because it will be a great instrument to be reelected again if you're Democrat. But I'm just telling, it's not smart, some governor's position, not to give it to the kids because it comes from somebody they don't approve. Now, if we have time, I don't know, I'm talking so much today that I don't know if we'll have time. But if we do have time, I will tell you about the Red Sea conflict. I don't know if you even know where the Red Sea is, but look up at the map. On the Red Sea, there is an army without shoes. Did you ever see an army without shoes? But they're fighting and causing so much concern to United States of America. United States of America can finish them in 2 hours, completely erase them from the surface of the earth. But they're never going to do it. And those people without shoes, calling themselves Houthis fighters, they will never succumb to just understanding. They will fight until somebody just drops a bomb on their heads and just finish them. Because they're obnoxious, terrible people who fighting only for ideology that doesn't accept anybody else. And you know what kind of ideology it is? If it doesn't accept any other opinion, anybody else, it's ideology that has to be eradicated. And it's so amazing that so many powers and so many strong countries and so many determined citizens want to do it. But government, no way. We don't want to shake the boat. We don't want to do anything that may cause us to be, you know, claimed that and prevent us from being reelected. So we rather will accept all the bites and all the attacks, but we'll not risk our position of power, because power to a politician is like honey to a bear, like food to a starving person, because the only reason they exist, it's not right or wrong. It's only power. And I want you to know that, because most of the activities that you see happening in the world, it's happening to preserve power. Okay? So let's take a short break. We'll come back after this message.
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0: We are back and we continue. You know, I had some things on my chest, so I took it off. Maybe it made sense, maybe it didn't, but hopefully you will start thinking for yourself that not everything that is written or said on television is black and white. There is something underneath. For example, let me tell you, if our society begins to view extraordinary success as something negative, something to discourage rather than encourage, we should ask, what incentives remain for individuals willing to take enormous financial risk, work relentlessly for decades, and build organization that employs thousands or even hundreds of thousands of people? The pursuit of wealth, when earned through voluntarily exchange, innovations, and value creation, often produces benefits that ripple through the entire economy. Now, what is it in relation to? It's in relation to some of the billionaires. Now, I don't know any billionaire personally. I don't know how it is when you have as much money as you can imagine. Now, it's obviously that you're not going to spend all your money on your personal things. And people who say there is no reason for billionaires to exist, there is no reason for them to have so much money, they think that all those billions are spent on their personal properties and the houses. And they say, how many houses do a person need? How many cars? How many things? And you're right. Nobody can use up $1 billion for their personal expenses, even if they live to be 300 years old. But let's take an example. For example, Michael Dell, a Brock student in Austin University, in the dormitory, started to create something that later became Dell Computer. Computer of very good quality. Computer that was bought in most countries in the world that had access to it. And gradually, building his organization, he employed first 10 people, then 100, then 1,000, then 10,000, then 100,000 around the world. And then later on, people, suppliers, and people who produce parts, and people who delivered catering to the factory, people who, so many people had employment with a decent pay and decent life. They were able to raise children. They were able to do normal living in the United States of America because of the tremendous ideas and great risk that this one person, Michael Dell, took. Now, he's a billionaire, no doubt about that. He contributed personally $6.5 billion personally to start an account for every child in America so they would have some money to build their wealth. Now, that's very, very generous of him. He didn't have to do that. He, you know, every billionaire, like Microsoft founder Bill Gates, now after he retired and he's a billionaire, you know, he was fighting malaria in Africa. He created foundation that helps with health all over the world. He doesn't enjoy his money by sitting on it and eating 5 ice creams instead of 1. People don't understand because envious, jealousy. You know, if somebody has a bigger and better car than me, why? I deserve it. Even I didn't work. I just sit and watch TV and play video games all day. I deserve the same as the Michael Dell or Bill Gates or even Elon Musk. Just think about Elon Musk, the richest person in the world. Elon Musk, what did he do with his money? His money is all in the companies. It's not in the cash in the bank. And he, SpaceX sends rockets and he developed rocket that can come back to Earth and be reused. He delivers astronauts to the International Space Station. He also works on making quadriplegic people walk. Did you see that? He implants some chip in their brain that helps them operate their... Now, people create so many things when they have wealth. Tesla electric car was the beginning. You know, in California, there is more Teslas than any other place in the world. And I have to tell you, I never believed in that until I started to drive one. It's really great car. I only wish they would make the computer a little bit bigger font, because it maybe I can do it. I don't know. That's the only thing that I don't like, that I cannot see any street names because it's so small. But he employs hundreds of thousands of people. And you know how many people became millionaires or got a lot of money because of him and his ideas? So what would happen if we eliminate all the billionaires? All the billionaires that created pharmaceutical, all the billionaires that created technology, all the billionaires that created software. What would happen? Do you think our country would be more prosperous and more advanced technologically? If people don't have incentive, they don't produce anything. And if they produce anything, they hide it. They hide it until they can get something in return. Socialist countries do not have that. Why do you think Cuba, where people are very smart, very hardworking, and good doctors, why it had 6 times in a row complete nationwide blackout? You think they don't have engineers who can restore the grid or produce enough electricity? Of course they do. The government does not allow any initiative. They great mechanics because you see they took all the 1950 and 1960 cars, they restored them, and now they have most cars in Cuba because they don't have modern cars. They don't have American today's car. I don't know if they have Toyota or Hyundai or any of those cars or Honda. I don't know, but I see the videos and I see the movies, and it always shows the cars from 50, American cars from 50s and 60s. And it's not reflection on Cuban people and their ingenuity. It's reflection on their government and their policy. And those social democrats, lying social, they're not democrats. They're just socialist communists. They think that they will build a powerful society for themselves because they want to be in charge of all the money and all the society. So they give the command. And all this talking about working class and equality, it's all bull, baloney, because nobody gets any equality or any benefits of socialist society. Only people who enforce it on others by force. Why so many political prisoners in China? Why so many political prisoners in Venezuela, in Cuba? Political prisoners. Because they allow criminals to run free because it's good for them when society is in chaos. Because then they can count on government to stop the chaos. I hope you saw the film Purge. When you can be let out to kill and do anything you want for 10 hours or 8 hours at night. And did you see what people did? Did you see what they did if they left alone to their wives and no police, no prisons, no nothing? I just cannot imagine that some smart, educated, experienced people do not think about the future, do not think about what those all the promises of everything free, no rent, free apartment. Who is going to pay for maintenance? Who is going to pay for insurance? You don't need insurance, so it burns down. That's it. Adios. You move to another one. When somebody says everything will be for free, what it means? Do you know anything in life that is free? Do you think that there is free lunch? Of course. They give you free lunch so you can choke on it. Or they give you free lunch so you can shut up and not ask for anything else. This is something that is really incredibly, I don't understand. So I want to tell you that assumption overlooks a much broader question. What are the real world consequences when highly successful entrepreneurs continue building companies and creating wealth? If the people responsible for funding and expanding some of the world's most influential businesses decide they had earned enough and stop pursuing further success, would society actually be better off? Why I'm saying that? Because a lot of those communists, socialists say, why they continue to make money? They have already a billion. Why do they need more? Well, they don't need more money. They need more work. Person who is used to working and creating wealth and creating something important doesn't just stop because, you know, imagine if everybody who was successful reached certain things and that's it. I had enough. I don't need any more. So I'm not going to produce anymore. So what happens to all the people who depend on them? People who earn the living because they're working in their companies. The companies shut down. the billionaire have enough money? This is how ridiculous the demand of those socialist communists are. Enough already for you. Give it to others. Okay, I will gladly give it to others, but I have to make more because I have to replenish it. No, no, you had enough. We'll decide. And everybody in the world knows that if you confiscate all the money, all the wealth from the richest people in the world, not even the United States, in the whole world, because in France, they have somebody who is very rich, and every country has somebody that very rich. If you confiscate all the money, it will not run the country even for 1 month if you give away everything to people who do not work. And that's the whole idea. You have to be productive in life. If you're not productive, the life is not going to save you. You have to do it by yourself. And that's a great opportunities in United States of America. You come in without anything but desire to be honest and desire to work hard, and you can build a life for yourself. You understand? Just don't count on others to give it to you, no matter what they told you in all those great universities, because all these ladies and men who represent social Democrats all had education from the best universities in America. And what happened? They became dumb. Dumb as a brick wall. Let's take a short break. We'll be right back after this message.
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1: We are back and we continue. Now when we finished with the billionaires and we put it all on the show, now I'm going to tell you about the realities of Marxist socialism. You know, regarding the alleged fuzzy and warm nature of Marxism, collectivism, communism, progressivism, socialism, there are at least many different aspects of Marxism. First, Marxism was founded on the stark concept of atheism. It cannot be any god. You cannot believe in anything except socialism and the government. Marxists also oppose the traditional family, which is the building block of any culture and bolsters society in every life category. Intact families are far more successful than broken families. Minimal effort, Marxism, that's what it is. Broken families and minimal effort is applied to studying and working, yet the entitled expect to earn high salaries regardless of their effort put forth. Marxists are quite generous with the money confiscated from job creators, but they are stingy with their own money. We see it every day of our life. Those people don't give anything to anybody else. They just take it, take it, take it. That's all they want, to take it from you who worked very hard and keep it if it's possible. If not, give it to somebody they decide that will support them. However, most of the money and possessions are seized by Marxist leaders, end up with the cronies, and are not redistributed to the lower income working class they claim to be helping. The hypocrisy is staggering. You could see, listen, I told you this 100 times and I will tell you 101, that Marxism does not provide equality. Marxism only provides superior position for the leaders and elite. They have their own stores. They have their own big dacha, summer homes. They have everything, while working people get nothing. Babkes, baloney. Marxist influencers compete with no other to see who is the best. Now, people who promote Marxism are compete only in one side, in one thing, how to be a better liar. Because the better liar they are, the more people will follow them. They deceive vulnerable people who might believe promises that are too good to be true. Marxists use deceptions as means of control the masses and keep them on their heels. They talk a good game about socialism and paradise on earth, yet do everything they can to turn that alleged Nirvana into hell on earth. Hell on earth. And you can see it. You could see it in Venezuela where people were cleaning out garbage cans. And that was country that is sitting on more oil and was one of the prosperous countries in South America. You don't know that, Spencer. You're very young. But like 20 years ago, Venezuela was called the Switzerland of the South America. It was one of the most beautiful, prosperous countries in the world. And yes, it's true. Some people were poor there. They were living in the mountains surrounding Caracas because I worked for 3 months in Caracas and I saw it. And I looked at a lot of poor people that come down 12 or 1 o'clock at night to clean up the city. And of course they were paid for it. So I thought to myself, if I would be in charge of Venezuela, I would give some benefits to those people, but I would not take everything away from everybody else. So when Hugo Chavez took power in Venezuela, what he did, he brought all those poor people to power, and he took everything away from people who were not wealthy, but producers, people who had factories, stores, everything. And so what happened within few short years, Venezuela became a dump, poor dump, where everybody became equally miserable. Before, it was some percentage of people. So I always say, help those people. Do not destroy everything else. Do not take it away from everybody else. Help people who need help. There is plenty of money for that. But no, that's not how it works. To get power, you need to raise up all the poor people and tell them, we're going to destroy this world and we're going to build new world where somebody who was nobody will be somebody now. You know, I learned all this when I was a child. It was songs where we will build a new world. We'll destroy the previous, the existing world, and we'll build new world. You know what? Sounds good on paper. It never materialized, never. Marxists promise freedom and security to those who will join their cause. Yet wealth is stolen from others, and security only exists for those at the top of the pyramid. In other words, everyone is equally miserable under Marxism. It is puzzling why Marxists who reside in free societies lack the courage to move to autocratic societies they admire so. This is most remarkable, like things that I cannot understand. All they have to do is to move a little bit to the countries that they admire and see for themselves. But no, no, they will never do this. It is because they don't believe in their own mantras, because they want to have their cake and eat it too. And that's why they know it's only in America. Only in America. You can talk about anything you want, but you don't want to test it in a country which tried to do what you suggest. And all of them, you know, when I was growing up, it was Warsaw Pact. And it was countries like Romania and Poland and Hungary. They all were united militarily against NATO because it was socialist countries against Western countries. And guess what happened when Soviet Union collapsed? Immediately, without much hesitation, Czech Republic became capitalist. Poland became capitalist. Hungary became capitalist. Romania became capitalist. None of them wanted to continue to be socialist. You think people are dumb? People in Europe are at least as smart as Americans, at least. A lot of them more knowledgeable than Americans. But none of them opted out for socialism. And guess why? Because they know how much it's bull, and they know it doesn't work. So why I'm talking about this so much? Because as you understand, I passionately detest all the people who promote socialism in America while having an opportunity to go and live in socialist society at least for a little bit. Now there is fewer and fewer choices left. Cuba is still socialist. Venezuela is mostly not. But you can try it out and see for yourself. Travel to Cuba and see how all the buildings are falling apart. All the people having to cook in the open fire because there is no gas, there is no electricity, there is nothing. Nothing. That's what you want to bring to the United States of America. Because one thing they don't understand, if you take away rewards, if you don't promote hard workers, if you don't do any of this, people will stop producing. You will only have money in the beginning. And after that, everything will stop. Everything will stop. And you cause it. You young, educated people who know nothing about life and nothing about wisdom of life. That's why our forefathers were the only people in the world, in the history of human civilization, that created a government that took people's feelings and desires into consideration. That's why they created checks and balances. That's why they created different parts of the government that leads and does different things. You understand? That's very critical. They took in consideration people's emotions and feelings. And communists and socialists never do that. They want to force everybody to obey. And if you don't obey, we're going to put you in jail or kill you. Not only you, you and your entire family. And that's what happened in all the countries that took over societies and made it communist. It was all done by coercion and by force. And only few at the top benefited. So all those people who now promote on American television socialism, they plan to benefit from it themselves. They're using the working class as an idea, but the working class never gets anything. They are just tools for those people. And they hope, all those people hope for all the young fools to follow them into abyss. I hope they're not going to do that. Let's take a short break. We'll be right back after this message. 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
1: We've been traveling far. We are back and we continue. And I want to start this last segment of our show today with the great words of a teacher, Evelyn Stapleton, a retired elementary school teacher who said, I used to tell my children in school that when they formed the letters the way I showed them, continuously without lifting the pen, it made the brain smile. And I say, cursive nearly was extinct in digital age. Yes, completely. But now it's making some kind of a comeback. For some 200 years, American children learned the flowing script of Hancock used. You know, when Hancock made his famous signature, it was continuous without lifting the pen. One letter was going into another. You know what the cursive, everybody. People who grew up long time ago and went to school long time ago know what cursive is. Then cursive instruction began in decline in 1970. The shift accelerated in 2010 when Common Core standards diluted in favor of digital literacy and basically printing the words, printing the letter. Many schools nationwide stopped teaching cursive writing. Now it's no big topic in the life of Americans, but every little bit that makes kids more informed, more educated, more intelligent is helpful for this society. You know, we make children like robots. We need to give them opportunity. Now, cursive writing and reading gives you many opportunities. When you write something continuously, you think, you create, you work, and all of it adds to your overall abilities to see the world a little bit different. At least 7 states have considered legislation to require cursive writing instructions in recent years. As the United States celebrates its 250th birthday, cursive writing is making a comeback. Hallelujah! Salute to that. I don't have enough time to tell you more details, but if you have a child or grandchild, and if you're adult and you know how, please teach them cursive writing and reading. It will be very good for them. Now back to California. New report ranks California. Well, you know, California, beautiful state. It has the best landscape in the world. It's really beautiful. It has everything humans desire, except it ranks in 35th in the best state and least affordable. You understand? 34 states are ranked best, better state, and more affordable. How could it be? How could it be that hundreds of billions of dollars in the budget is spent on wasteful programs, wasteful things, doesn't help people? You know, homeless is the greatest example. So much money was spent on homeless. It could be a total budget of some countries in the world, and nothing improved. And everybody sees that. Everybody knows that. Now, popular tech conference, Silicon West, leaving San Francisco for Phoenix. Ha! Even very liberal organizations who located in San Francisco, like Semicon West, popular technology conference announced Thursday, July 30th, that it will move its long-term home from San Francisco to Phoenix next year. You know what? All I can say, too bad for California. I just hope that people in California, maybe some of my listeners, you will realize that this state has to be saved from politicians who are professional gangsters, who, I'm sorry, I didn't mean to call them gangsters, just not very good people, because they don't care about making California better. They only care about staying in power and controlling the purse. That's all they want. Well, listen, my feel-good story today was supposed to be that kids who were homeschooled now allowed to participate in sports, high school sports. It's very important because homeschool kids didn't have too many kids next to them. So if they do sports, it will give them opportunity to be together with other kids, team sports, individual sports. It all will improve their well-being, and it will make them feel much better about life. So please, let all the kids, doesn't matter if they were homeschooled or public school, to participate in sports if that's what they want. Well, we came to an end of our show. Spencer, get ready, because it's very important now that you participate in my closing statement. You know what? We're going to do it again. We have to do it again. And I'm going to do it again for as long as I can, because it's very important for me to be able to talk to you. I'm very grateful to my listeners because they tune in most of the times and they tell me, they write me, they actually, when they meet me, means they say they share some of my opinions. One lady who was in Iran told me, "Did you ever been to Iran?" I said, "No, never." She said, "You spoke like you live there." I said, "No, I'm just very curious and very hopeful that the Iranian people will finally have something good happen to them." But about our war with Iran, we'll talk next week. This week, we came to an end. We'll do it again next week, the same time on this great station, KRLA 870, The Answer. But until then, like always, stay curious, stay informed, stay flexible, and stay liquid. And everything, I repeat, everything will be all right, all right, all right. Thank you. Be well.

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7: Hey, it's Larry Elder, and I'm going to be at Town Hall 2026. 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Adam Carolla, investigative journalist Nick Shirley, Steve Hilton, Larry O'Connor, Alex Marlowe, Mike Gallagher, and more. 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

0: With SRN News, I'm Bob Agnew in Washington. President Trump spoke about crime rates and politics in Nassau County, New York, Friday.
1: President Trump promoted his record on crime during a trip to a police academy in suburban Long Island.
2: We're showing what is possible when you finally have a president in the White House who supports our police.
1: New crime statistics released by the FBI Friday showed the homicide rate in the U.S. dropped more than 18% last year, and overall violent crime was down by 9.3%. Trump flipped Nassau County in 2024. He used the New York visit to pump up local Republican candidates.
2: And he's a winner, Bruce Blakely.
1: And drag Democrats as he looks to boost battleground races heading into the November midterm elections. I'm Jennifer King.
0: The president asking the Supreme Court to allow the White House to continue construction on the $400 million ballroom projects while it appeals a lower court's order to halt construction. This is SRN News.
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12: A strong El Nino could make this winter one of the wettest ever in California. Here's Zena Kodiak.
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0: 50. Forecasters say there's a 70 to 100% chance of above average rain from December to February. According to the European Center for Medium Range Weather Forecasts, there's a chance wet weather could also come before December. Some forecasts predict above average rain as early as October, making for a wetter fall than usual. I'm Dina Kodiak.
1: Joining us to talk about what you need to know to be ready for El Nino is CHP Officer Jordan Church, who has some advice for us on how to drive in wet weather, all the basics we should remember at this time. Let's talk the rainy season ahead. Of course, you know, the forecast could be wrong, but if it is wrong, well, okay, it's still good advice, right? This is rainy weather driving knowledge that we all need to get, isn't it?
2: Yeah, I mean, even if it's not quite as wet out there as it, as you know, the weather folks are projecting, it's still going to rain as it always does here in SoCal. So getting out ahead of this and doing our part to keep people safe is the business we're in. So I think this is a great idea and a great conversation to have.
1: All right, let's start with what specific challenges does the CHP anticipate on California roads during an El Nino season with an above-average rainfall expected? What are you looking at? What are you thinking?
2: Yeah, I think if it does rain like we're expecting it to, one of the biggest concerns is going to be the reduced visibility. We do see every season the slick roadways, the flooding, and then obviously the increased potential for crashes. We're going to see, as we have in the past, mudslides and debris that ends up in the roadway. Lots of road closures. That's always a given with some inclement weather, especially in areas affected by recent fires or up in kind of the mountain areas that we have down here in Southern California. So drivers should expect that the changing conditions as the rain and weather comes in, just to give themselves additional time to reach their destination and essentially plan out every trip. That's always a good practice.
1: Yeah. Advice. What advice do you have for drivers who may not be used to driving in heavy rain or on slick roads? Some years we hardly get any, and so you don't get a lot of experience doing this, do you?
2: Yeah, right. Southern Californians are a little spoiled with our weather, but every once in a while it does sneak up on us. The best advice I have for experienced drivers and inexperienced drivers alike is just to slow down. Increase your following distance by a lot. Kind of exaggerate it, right? Do everything you can to make sure you're going to get to your destination safely. You want to avoid sudden braking, sudden acceleration, those kind of acute steering movements. You want to avoid all that. Another great piece of advice is just making sure your vehicle is maintained. Look at your tires, check the tread as the season rolls in. Check your windshield wipers, right? Make sure all those kinds of things are ready so that you can weather the storm. And then most importantly, just drive for the conditions, right? So even if posted speed limit says 65 miles per hour, is okay. The posted speed limit doesn't necessarily mean that speed limit is the safe speed limit. It may be the safe speed limit for a dry, sunny day, not necessarily a heavy downpour of rain. So again, not for the posted speed limit, but what is the safe speed limit based on, the weather and all the different circumstances that you'll be facing out there.
1: The wiper suggestion is one that I take close because I was just in for my annual maintenance and they suggested them. I said, okay, go ahead. I hadn't even noticed that they were worn. You know, you have a tender. There's usually in California, there's three kinds of wipers. There's really good wipers. There's wipers you've forgotten to change. And then there's wipers that are scraping the glass. And you do not want to do that, right? You know, it's
2: right.
1: Streak
2: and
1: is
2: I
1: one
2: would,
1: thing.
2: I would be lying if I said my vehicle hasn't fallen into the wipers scraping the glass category once or twice in my driving career. So it's something very important to check and make sure you're ready as that rain's coming in.
1: You take slick driving classes on the test track in Sacramento. I know the Academy has that. You get to test what it's like to make these maneuvers. What can you say? You're saying kind of no sharp maneuvers, and if you get into where the back end is sliding. Somebody told me one time you're supposed to kind of steer the front toward it to even it out? I mean, it's kind of hard to describe on the radio, but what can you say about kind of slipping and sliding?
2: Yeah, is, you know, again, those turns that you're taking on a dry, sunny day, the speed you're taking that turn at is probably going to be a lot different, a lot slower in some type of weather that's going to cause the vehicle to lose traction, right? Even the best of tires with the most updated tread sometimes can lose, you know, the traction to the roadway. So up at the Academy, we do get some good training on what we call our skid pan. Essentially, it's a track that has water flowing onto it. And we learn how to counter steer. We learn how to counter steer and kind of figure out how our vehicle is going to react when it does lose traction with the roadway. So, yeah, kind of turning against the grain. I don't want to give out advice that folks wouldn't understand, but ultimately the best advice for the weather is just to slow down. Remember those turns are going to be a little bit more slick and you know, slamming the wheel to the left or the right is probably going to cause your vehicle to lose traction. So just kind of approaching everything we do behind the wheel, especially when it's raining, a little bit more safely is always good practice.
1: I was saying that I saw a car one time spin out right in front of me. Fortunately, didn't hit me and they were okay, but things can happen. You've got to be really careful, as you say. Is there a kit or something we should carry in our car for dealing with rainy weather?
2: Sure. Yeah, I think it's important that all drivers should have, you know, at least basic emergency supplies, keeping things like water, maybe a small amount of non-perishable food, a flashlight, a phone charger, maybe warm clothing or a blanket. And then maybe like a basic first aid kit to have in your car. You never know something goes wrong, how long you might be waiting for emergency personnel to come in, you know, potentially rescue you, maybe pull you off the side of a mountain. So even if you are okay after the crash, you want to give yourself the best chance to kind of hang in there until we get there to help. So just having that stuff in your vehicle is always a good idea. Maybe buy a bag or something that's not going to take up too much space, stuff it in the trunk, and only reach for it if you need it. That would be the goal.
1: Standing road water. When you are driving along and you see water ahead, and you no longer see the ground, people tend to think it's just a small little puddle. But there are places where the water ponds and stands that it is unlikely you can make it through. And you may not know that, right?
2: Yeah, absolutely. Standing water is and can be very misleading. It could be less shallow than you realize and ultimately never safe to drive through. If it's deeper or maybe even stronger than it appears, like the flow across the roadway, you may not be able to see the damage or the debris underneath it to the roadway. And then, you know, even relatively shallow moving water can cause a vehicle to lose traction and be swept away from the roadway. I've seen it on patrol multiple times. I've spent a lot of my patrol time out in the Antelope Valley, so the Palmdale Lancaster side, and we've seen entire vehicles from a small sedan to a big work truck get completely swept off a roadway into, you know, a small dirt ravine, and we've had to actually rescue folks from the tops of their vehicles because they tried to cross what looked like standing water or slow crossing water. It was very misleading, and they ended up having to get flown out by a helicopter, and I'm sure that wasn't the best day for them. So if a roadway is flooded, just don't risk it. Turn around and find another route because your time spent with law enforcement might be a little bit longer as we're trying to save you.
1: Right. And the recent pipe breaks in Los Angeles were examples of where water rushing down the highway is enough to kind of lift up a car and move it. I mean, you wouldn't think it would. Cars are heavy. But water has an amazing way of being able to, you know, get things lifted up, doesn't it?
2: Yeah, there was a time I remember I was on patrol. I was working a snow day. Snow was coming down on the southern end of the Antelope Valley area. And I was actually able to essentially turn a vehicle in a complete 180 with just, you know, my own singular manpower, because the roadway was so frozen over. It was so slick with the ice and the snow and the rain, that there was no traction. It essentially kind of moved with very minimal effort. So that kind of just speaks to, if a human like me, normal guy, can spin a vehicle 180 degrees and kind of get it unstuck just based on how little traction it has. You know, that speaks to, you know, a 60, 70, 80 mile per hour traveling car, how easily it can lose that traction and be a bad day.
1: Yeah. You mentioned the Antelope Valley. I'm thinking of our Southland Mountains. If we get rain and things turn to snow or ice on the mountains, we need to be prepared for that, having chains. It's a serious thing. When they do a chain maneuvers in a community, they won't let you through there, will they?
2: Right, yeah. Those warnings are issued typically by our department or Caltrans, and they're issued because a real danger is there, right? If you attempt to, you know, maneuver a roadway that requires change without chains, you know, something not desirable could happen. So on those low-lying roadways, the mountain passes, the canyon roads, even areas where, you know, there was a recent burn scar, all those are particularly vulnerable to the flooding, the mudslides, rock slides, all that extra debris. So if you see a road closed or a change required sign, that's not for nothing, right? There's been a decision made by those folks that want to keep you safe. So please heed those warnings. And, you know, if anything, call us at the area, call us at the stations, and ask us how to get around a road closure, because we'd be happy to help. It's a lot easier than, you know, a rescue just giving you an alternative route that's going to get you there safely.
1: All right. I want to thank you much. Officer Jordan Church joining us from the CHP, talking about El Nino forecasts and what we can do to stay in front of this. And it's important that people heed those warnings now. Thank you so much.
2: Yeah, absolutely. Be safe out there, and we'll talk to you soon.
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1: My guest is Silvio Bautista, Homeowner Support Manager at Habitat LA. Thank you so much for being with us today.
4: Thank you for inviting me. It's a pleasure.
1: We hear the Habitat story, I think, of former President Jimmy Carter. He was big into Habitat. What is Habitat for Humanity?
4: Habitat for Humanity is a nonprofit organization that works with low-income families that have a dream of buying a home and never thought they would own a home, which was my dream. I never thought I would own a home, but I've had my home with Habitat for almost 27 years now and had the pleasure of paying it off almost 7 years ago.
1: Wow. So tell us your story. You, like a lot of people in Southern California, it's very hard to own a home, right?
4: Exactly. I never thought I would be a homeowner. I was a single mom with four kids all over under the age of 15, working in a medical office in the city of Huntington Park. I'd been working there for several years, and a close friend, the doctor that was there, the pediatrician, which is still my friend, told me about the about Habitat. She read about it in the newspaper, and she approached me. She said, "Well, I think you should apply. This would be a good fit for you." And I responded to her, "Oh, no, I'll never be able to own a home. I'm not going to qualify. I'm a single mom with four kids, and I don't make a lot of money. So how am I going to buy a home?" And she responded to me, "Look at dear, if you never try, you'll never know." So I took her words. I applied, and I think within 9 months, I was selected to buy a home.
1: But there's something unique about, I've heard about Habitat. They make you or require you to get involved somehow in helping to build homes, too, at the same time. I mean, not making it in the bad way, but they want to involve you, right?
4: Oh, yes, of course. It's part of the process. It's called partnering with Habitat for Humanity, because you're not just purchasing a home. You're also required to contribute with what we call sweat equity hours. Back then when I bought my home, it was 500 hours for one applicant, two applicant, or more. So I completed 500 hours of sweat equity.
1: What did you do? Give us examples of the kinds of things you did in sweat equity to help.
4: Yes, okay, perfect. I did go to the construction site, you do work, you know, and they teach you. If you don't know what to do, they teach you. I help put in the windows. I help put in the garbage disposal.
1: Was it your house that you were working on or a house?
4: I was working on my home, but also 26 more houses that were there where I was building. So, but I did put a few extra nails in my home.
1: Ah, just to be sure, huh?
4: Just to be sure.
1: So what if you don't know anything about using a hammer? I mean, I when I hit a hammer, the nail goes in and bends. How did you
4: Well, that's the good thing about it. The staff and other volunteers that we call Rusty Nails, which are volunteers that have been there for many years, sometimes people that are retired and still want to give back to the community, they'll teach you. They'll never make you do anything that doesn't make you feel comfortable. If you don't want to use a power tool, you won't use it.
1: Okay.
4: If you don't want to go on the ladder and go on the roof, you won't do it. I tried it, but it wasn't for me.
1: Yeah. What does putting sweat equity do for this? What, there's a reason for it, isn't there?
4: It is. It's, it gives you pride to know that you're not just buying it and taking the workshops that are required and paying the down payment. It gives you a sense of pride that to know that you helped build it and you helped other families build their own home too.
1: So the house you have, can you just sell it to somebody else or does it go back into the system? What are the requirements someday?
4: There are different requirements for different properties, you know, some in the city, some in the county. There are some that you're required to sell it back to low-income family, and there are some that you're not required to sell it to anybody else, to sell it to anybody if you want on the open market. But I'm not going to sell my home.
1: No, you're going to stay.
4: It's, never, it's, never.
1: You love it. And what does homeownership mean? Kind of describe the difference between renting and owning.
4: Homeownership, I guess it gives you a sense of a place where you can be stable with your family. You don't have to be worrying about that the rent's going up. You're going to have to move out. Where your kids can thrive, become good citizens. And, you know, you're not paying anybody else's mortgage.
1: Yeah.
4: You're paying your own mortgage.
1: Now, you are also involved with Habitat is a homeowner support manager. In fact, I hear a story that you're going to be honored with something. What's going on? Can you tell that story or is that we got to keep that?
4: No, it's not a secret.
1: Okay.
4: I love what I do. I get to work with the families in the beginning of the process. And I work with them through the process. I host workshops for them to prepare them for homeownership. They take 12 workshops, to prepare them. And yes, last year was my 20th year. I got an 8-week sabbatical. I got a brand new computer. And now I get the honor of having one of the sites, the properties that we're going to be building with my name on it. So,
1: wow, they'll do a plaque or something or what?
4: They'll do a plaque and they'll name it. And they give me the option to name it whatever I like.
1: Have you come up with a name yet or still working on it?
4: I am still working on it. I do want something with a Spanish word in it. Because, you know, I love my heritage. I was born in Mexico, raised here since I was 2 months old. But I'm from Mexico, and I love Spanish. So I want to add something to it.
1: Very nice. Talk to the folks listening who may be in a similar situation or know someone who you really want to get home ownership, but you don't think it's possible. Do they get in touch with, because there's different Habitat groups around Southern California, in fact.
4: Yes, actually, so, Habitat is also around the world, yeah. Not just in the United States. In 2017, I had the pleasure of, because it was my 10-year anniversary, and when you've been there for 10 years, you get to go build in another country.
1: Ooh.
4: So I chose one of my places that I always wanted to go. I went to Fiji.
1: Fiji, wow.
4: And we went into a little village. A village was named Vatutu, and we went in there, built one home for a family.
1: Nice. It's more than just getting a home for yourself. This is something you believe in. You live.
4: Oh, yes. I always tell everybody I have a very big family, not just my immediate family, but my Habitat family. Everybody that works at Habitat, I consider them my family, and I consider the homeowners my family. One of the things that I want is I always want to keep the families engaged with Habitat, even though after they move in. I still want them to volunteer and come out to our events and, you know, and tell other people about Habitat, because there is a lot of people out there that think like me, I'll never own a home.
1: Sylvia Batista is the homeowner support manager at Habitat LA. Tell us the President Jimmy Carter story. You got to, he was very active in Habitat, right? This was his charity that he loved.
4: Oh, yes. Every year he used to do a build. He would choose somewhere to go build, and it was a Jimmy Carter and Rosalind work project. So he comes out and builds homes in different cities. I worked with him in the city of San Pedro. He works in one specific home, and then we have volunteers in other of the other homes. So I got to work in that home to support the families.
1: What was he like?
4: Oh my God. He's there to work. He is not there to take pictures.
1: He's not there to take pictures or talk about what it was like being a president. He's there to work.
4: And if he saw you sitting down, not doing anything, he'd put you to work.
1: Oh,
4: he said, are you here to sit around or are you here to work?
1: Oh, he'd call people out.
4: Oh, he would. Which is good. He would. He said, I'll take pictures or interviews after we have lunch if there's time. So what happens in those builds is in the end, bless the home. So we all go around in a circle and we hold hands and we bless the home. So he grabbed my hand and he grabbed the homeowner's hand, and I let go the hand so that the child of the homeowner could stand there, and he grabbed my hand and he moved him to the other side. So we got to pray together and bless the home.
1: Yeah.
4: Which is something I'll never forget.
1: He was also very religious too, wasn't he?
4: Very religious. Very religious.
1: All right. For folks today who think homeownership isn't possible, you're here to say it is, and you've done it through Habitat. How do they get started? If somebody's listening to us today and thinks, it's not going to happen.
4: Perfect. Yes, the first thing that they do is they would visit our website, which is habitatla.org, and they would go under homeownership. There is a questionnaire that they have to fill out, and it's basic information, and then they'll get a response. If it says, you know, you look like you might meet our requirements, or it looks like you might not meet our requirements. But I always encourage people, if you don't meet the requirements, we have workshops that we can give them to prepare them for that.
1: So what makes it work? If you couldn't afford a home before, how come you could afford it through Habitat? Did they give you a break on what the mortgage would have been, or how does that work?
4: The mortgage was less than 30% of my gross monthly income. And the way it's done is because we have several loans that are silent, zero interest, and you don't pay back until 30 years, and in some cases, until you sell the home or if you refinance.
1: People I know today are 60, 70% of their income, if not more, goes to their mortgage now. I mean, this is Southern California.
4: And not just that, we find that sometimes, you know, there's like three or four families living in one home because they can't afford it. So this gives them the opportunity to own their own home and have stability for their family and their kids.
1: Now, you mentioned you're going to keep your home. You love it. But if you do sell it, do they require you to sell it back to them? Or, I mean, they don't want you making a zillion dollars off them, right?
4: Right. Well, and like I said before, some properties do. Mine doesn't. But I think if I would ever sell my home, I would offer it first to Habitat so they can put another low-income family there.
1: We were talking briefly one time I visited with you, and you were saying, lots of stuff going on. We've got the burned out places where the fires were. What is going on there? We hear so much about people wanting to rebuild, but how difficult it is.
4: Well, we're helping them in so many ways. You know, we have donations, you know, furniture, appliances. We have loans, and we also have grants for them to be able to rebuild their homes. So we're really invested right now in both Altadena and the Palisades.
1: Yeah. Very tough. Final minute. What have I not asked you that you want folks to understand about this? I mean, I see your beaming smile. You love Habitat. It has really turned out to be really good for you.
4: Well, I would like to say is that it's a great experience, and not because I bought my home or I work at Habitat, but there's a lot of staff, and they're all there to help you, and they're all there to help you make your dream come true.
1: Leave us with the website to get started.
4: The website is habitatla.org.
1: 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Thank you so much.
4: Thank you.
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1: The nation's second largest school district is seeing a steady enrollment decline. Daniel Martindale has details.
10: The Los Angeles Unified School District had a peak of more than 724,000 students during the 2002-2003 school year. Projected enrollment for the 2027-2028 school year is a little more than 375,000 students. That's led to a drop in revenue, forcing cuts to extracurricular programs. Some schools have also merged kindergarten and pre-K classrooms.
1: Larry Marino in the Answer Newsroom.
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12: When you want to hear a false gospel, here it comes. This is a false gospel. Believe on Jesus Christ and you'll be saved. That's false. Just trust in Jesus. That's false. Put your faith in God with all of your heart. False. Do you know what the gospel is? The gospel is the first thing Jesus said. The disciples, the apostles, the first word of the gospel. Do you know it? I've gotten some things written out here for us to consider. Number one, how do you find or discover or discern a false minister? A false religious leader. Well, one thing is that they'll twist or add to God's word. False teachers distort scripture to fit their own ideas. Now, this is very cleverly done, by the way, with smooth and deceptive words, Paul the Apostle warns us. But listen to Peter's warning, 2 Peter chapter 3, verse 16. As also, in all the epistles, speaking in them of these things, in which are some things hard to understand, which untaught and unstable people twist to their own destruction, as they do also the rest of the scriptures. Bending the Bible is a sign, and we'll define it more, of a false teacher. Galatians chapter 1, verses 8 and 9. By the way, before I read this, apply this to Mormonism. Apply Galatians 1, 8 and 9 to Islam, or cults that claim such revelations. Here it comes. But even if we or an angel from heaven preach any other gospel or another gospel to you than what we have preached to you, let him be accursed. As we have said before, so now I say again, if anyone preaches any other gospel to you than what you have received, let him be accursed. A false gospel. Number one false gospel that you see in the world today, sad to say, most untaught Christians think they're hearing the gospel like this. Well, you want to hear a false gospel? Here it comes. This is a false gospel. Believe on Jesus Christ and you'll be saved. That's false. Just trust in Jesus. That's false. You know, put your faith in God with all of your heart. False. Do you know what the gospel is? The gospel is the first thing Jesus said. The disciples, the apostles, the first word of the gospel. Do you know it? Repent and believe on the Lord Jesus Christ and you shall be saved. There is no gospel message without the call to repentance from sin. Pure, unadulterated gospel. If you don't hear that, you're not hearing the gospel, no matter how many goosebumps it gives you. 2 Timothy chapter 4, verses 3 and 4. People will accumulate teachers who will tell them what they want to hear rather than sound doctrine. Go to a church that makes you laugh, makes you feel good, that it's always some very, very inspirational message. There's never a rebuke. There's never exhortation. There's never instruction. There's never correction. There's never these things that make up the full counsel of God. And so you always want to ask yourself this question. Does the teacher or the pastor or the evangelist or whatever they call themselves, do they explain clearly from the Bible what the Bible says? Or do they tell you what the Bible says? And do they make stuff up about what the Bible says? That's really important. Number two, they preach a different gospel. Again, we referenced that in Galatians chapter 1, verses 8 and 9. The central issue of the gospel is itself the centrality of Jesus Christ. And that is the finished work of Jesus Christ. With a different gospel, it will be softened or replaced with some human works, merit, good deeds, some form of effort manifested in things like morality or prosperity, self-help, self-improvement, self-grandizement, self-awareness, some form of mystical experience makes up another gospel. 2 Corinthians chapter 11, verses 3 and 4. But I fear lest somehow, as the Spirit deceived Eve by his craftiness, so your minds may be corrupted from the simplicity that is in Christ. For if he who comes preaches another Jesus, whom we've not preached, or if you receive a different spirit, which we have not received, or a different gospel, which we have not accepted, you may well put up with it. Wow, that's Paul the Apostle warning about a false Jesus, a false gospel, and a false spirit to watch out for. And he said that 2,000 years ago. The key question to the preaching of a different gospel is salvation presented as faith alone in Christ Jesus, all based upon his merit, or is it something else that you add to what Jesus did? Very, very serious and prevailing issue today. Number three, their lives reveal ungodly character. Most often, not always on camera, but many times you will pick it up on camera, but most certainly in their private dealings in their private world or their private life, which will always somehow go out publicly. And so Jesus said to examine the fruit. It is judgment, by the way. It's judgment, judging, discerning. It's not condemning, but judging. We are all to judge one another's fruit, and we are to judge ourselves. And so to examine their fruit, no one's going to be perfect. We understand that. No one was perfect. But is there a pattern consistency of their life to love and to follow God? Matthew chapter 7, begin at verse 15. Beware of false prophets who come to you in sheep's clothing, but inwardly they are ravenous wolves. You will know them by their fruits. That's judging. We're supposed to do that. Do men gather grapes from thorn bushes or figs from thistles? The answer is no. Even so, every good tree bears good fruit, and a bad tree bears bad fruit. A good tree cannot bear bad fruit, nor can a bad tree bear good fruit. Every tree that does not bear good fruit is cut down and thrown into the fire. Therefore, by their fruits, you will know them. 1 Timothy 3, verses 1 through 7. And that is the qualifications for a pastor. You're going to want to read that at length. But here's a question for us. Does their lifestyle match the holiness that they preach on, that they preach about? That's right. We are to preach holiness, which is the nature of Christ. The Bible tells us that without holiness, no one's going to see God. What does that mean, holiness? Does that mean we all wear black and we all, live like Amish? Not at all. Holiness is to live after the pattern of Jesus. Yes, we'll fail at that many times in the course of a day. Most often by nobody noticing, because most of it's by thought. But we are living a life that is now dedicated to God, and people notice the difference. The cool thing is, we notice the difference too. We know that Jesus is at work within us. Number four, false prophets, false teachers, they'll always charge money for themselves. Now, there may be events where a Christian will charge money. Doesn't make them a false teacher. I just went to a Christian concert. And I think I'm not dumb, but I figured it out. That's this guy's job. He's a Christian music performer. He's not a false prophet. He's not a false Christian. But the label that he is under contract with, they had to rent that venue, which was a couple $100,000 for that night. They charge tickets. That doesn't make the Christian performer, the singer, a false Christian singer. But if a pastor or an evangelist rolls into town, you're going to hate me for this. If I'm going to go do a gospel presentation in Omaha, Nebraska, and I'm inviting people to come and I'm charging them to come, I'm violating the scriptures quickly, easily, because Paul the Apostle said that he didn't charge when he preached the gospel, nor should we. But Pastor, what about the offering? You know, we held an event here in Southern California called Just Church. And we didn't ask for money and we didn't sell tickets. The whole reason for the event was to tell people in the church, to go back to a Bible teaching church. That's why it's called Just Church. That was the right way to do it. Follow the money, follow the girls, follow the glory. Billy Graham's famous 3 G's. Watch out for the glory, watch out for the gain, and watch out for the girls. So watch this. False teachers will often minister for personal gain and use Christ's ministry for personal benefit. 2 Peter chapter 2, verse 1 to 3. But there were also false prophets among the people, even as there will be false teachers among you, who will secretly bring in destructive heresies, even denying the Lord who bought them, and bring on themselves swift destruction. And many will follow their destructive ways, because of whom the way of truth will be blasphemed. By covetousness, they will exploit you with deceptive words. For a long time now, their judgment has not been idle, and their destruction does not slumber. Notice they deceive you with smooth words, buttered words, oily words, slick words, meaning I just love to listen to that person talk. Oh, they're so cute. They're so funny. They're so this. They're so that. I know they might seem, I don't know about that, but they're just great. That's called a personality cult. And the Bible talks about that too, by the way, in 1 Corinthians chapters 3 and 4.
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12: 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Let's get real. Let's get bold. Let's get going. They reject, number five, they reject biblical truth when it's unpopular. This is a whopper. Faithful pastors and ministers of the gospel will preach the whole counsel of God when it feels good or not. That's part of being ready in season and out of season. Regarding difficult subjects, they have to address them. In fact, they know that they cannot avoid them. Repentance, judgment, holiness, heaven, hell, and the issues of the day where the flock lives. What about, listen, oh, here you go. What about pastors who never equip their people on how to use their righteous influence in the world that they live in, the flock lives in, for what is good? Translation, does a pastor instruct his flock on how to vote righteously in the upcoming vote? I hope so, because if a pastor doesn't do that, he's failing to prepare his people to live out a practical, sanctified Christian life. He is placating and or adding to their biblical ignorance. It's a dangerous thing. Acts 20, verse 27. Paul declared the whole counsel of God and warned about wolves entering the church. 2 Timothy 4, verses 1 through 5. There, Paul preached the word and said to do it in season and out of season. Jude chapter 1, verses 3 and 4. Jude said, contend earnestly for the faith because false teachers have secretly slipped in among us. Here's a good question for all of us. Does this pastor avoid difficult truths and issues of the day to keep people coming back to church and or to keep them comfortable? Wow. Oh my gosh. I know pastors, and good, lucky for them, I'm not going to mention their names, who have told me, hey, I really appreciate what you say, Jack, straight up, straight out. Man, I could never do that at our church because I'd lose a lot of people. And if that happens, the board will fire me. Wow. You know what that's called? That's called a hireling. A hireling is that you are paid to say what they want you to say instead of doing what God tells you to do. Saying what God tells you to say. And so listen, a biblical test for every Bible teacher. Rather than judging by personality, style, popularity, if I start to smooth things out to make it easier for you and to make me look good, I should have enough integrity to pull myself from social media. Watch out for these guys who use personality, style, popularity, certain kinds of scriptures to draw believers or disciples to themselves, not to Christ. Acts 17:11, test everything you hear against the word of God. 1 John 4:1, test every spirit because, listen, not every spirit is from God because many false prophets have gone out into the world. Can't be more clear than that. 1 Thessalonians chapter 5, verse 21 is another practice of ours, is that you and I need to test everything and hold fast to that which is good. So here's a helpful summary, everybody. True teachers will submit to Scripture. False teachers will reshape Scripture or say, I know you won't see this in the Bible, but God just showed this to me. False teacher. True teachers will exalt the Lord Jesus Christ. False teachers will ultimately exalt themselves rather than Jesus. True teachers produce spiritual maturity. That's evident. I love that. A true Bible teacher, the fruit of their ministry is that they will produce disciples who are following Jesus, and the fruit cannot be denied. Ask yourself, what kind of ministries have come out of the ministry that you're involved in? Have they planted churches? Is the ministry expanding? Are more people coming to Christ? Is the gospel going out to the ends of the earth? Are they exalting Jesus? False teachers will produce confusion, division, dependence on the false teacher and that ministry of theirs rather than Jesus. They will often claim to be a representative of Jesus Christ, which is why you need to submit to them. False leader, false teacher, false prophet. So friends, these are very critical, serious things. And you and I are living in the age right now where it's prevalent. Don't think it's less now than it was 2,000 years ago when these things were written. It's more now. So I'm going to leave you with this picture. Could you imagine? I'm trying to frame it right now. So you and I live in a technological age where, I don't know about you, but I don't carry cash. If somebody robbed me, they would be really disappointed. Give me all your money. I'd have to say, dude, I don't carry cash. I just don't carry cash. I barely know stores that even take cash anymore. My point is this. Everything that we do in this day and age is predominantly numerical or by scanning or by swiping. I don't mean swiping like this. I'm taking it. I mean, swipe your card, tapping, I guess it's called. What if all of a sudden there was a edict that went out all around the world in the next few hours, and because of some great global freak out computer glitch, you got to do away with all of your currency and your cards and your numbers because they're not going to work right now. So you got to sign up and get this number, and then you can go get your bill, pay your bills, and eat your food. You would say, I'm not going to do it. What happens if you're really hungry? I'm still not going to do it. Okay, good, good. What if your baby is crying and your baby's hungry? Now you're being tempted. Flip that around this way. What if there's a guy that comes to town and he's at the local park or the amphitheater or the convention center? Or he's at the beach with a bullhorn and he's preaching and you think, the guy's charismatic. There's no doubt about it. But what's he saying? What is he saying? You know what? 90% of this sounds right on. There's just that one weird thing that he said, that something like, God sent me here today and told me to say these things to you. Well, okay, as long as they're biblical. But then there's that 10% that he says, and in a moment, I want you to bring to me all those that you know that are sick, and I'm going to heal them. Okay, well, first of all, I believe in biblical healing, but I also know that it's up to God to heal. God doesn't always heal for his reasons. He's made that clear in the Bible. Sometimes he does, sometimes he doesn't. That guy just said he's going to heal everybody. That's interesting, because Paul the Apostle, one of his assistants in the ministry, he had to leave them. I think it was in Miletus or Troas, Miletus possibly, because the guy was sick and Paul had to leave him as they continued on their ministry. Why didn't Paul heal the guy? Do you think Paul prayed for him? Of course Paul must have prayed for him. But the guy didn't get healed. But this guy said, in 10 minutes, I'm going to heal. You said, come, I'm going to heal all of you. What if your child has cancer? Your three-year-old baby's got cancer. The guy's preaching a little off. Something's warning you. But you're curious, so you're standing in line, and the guy says something like, God has sent me here today. I'm as Jesus standing before you. What? That's too close. That's uncomfortable. I am God's special anointed one here today for you. Okay, now you're pushing it because those terms mean Messiah, the anointed one, God's anointed one. You might not pick up on that if you don't know, but you think, well, you know, yeah, okay, he's God's anointed one. Watch out, words matter. And then he says something like this. I have been called to bring the kingdom to you. I am bringing the kingdom of God to you. If you are here with me now, experience the kingdom that I bring to you. Step forward. Now your alarms are going off, but guess what happens? You see some person 5 feet in front of you, and they're healed of their blindness. And the man says, what's your problem? I'm blind. I declare to you today your sight. And they can see. What would you do? As you cradle in your arms your cancer-riddled child, are you tempted to take your child to that false prophet? Jesus said those days are going to come. And if it were possible, even my very elect would be deceived. Thank God he said if. If you know anything about logic, Jesus said, false prophets are going to come and deceive many people, even if it were possible, my very elect, which means, thank God, if you are not his elect, if you are not his child, you will be deceived. But the elect will not be deceived. Friend, wow, we're living in a deceptive age that's going to get a lot more deceptive. So I hope you're ready. Know the word, and you'll know what to do. In Jesus' name. Amen.
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14: Hey, it's Larry Elder, and I'm going to be at Town Hall 2026. 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
2: With SRN News, I'm Bob Agnew in Washington. Luigi Mangione has pleaded guilty to federal charges.
3: Luigi Mangione has pleaded guilty to federal stalking charges in the killing of UnitedHealthcare CEO Brian Thompson. In the courtroom behind me, Mangione spoke about how he came to New York City, targeted Thompson, and then ultimately shot and killed him outside a Midtown Manhattan hotel. Mangione said that after years of back pain and navigating the complicated healthcare system in the United States, he decided to take action.
2: That's correspondent Michael Sizek. An unfavorable business climate apparently driving big companies out of Delaware, including DoorDash.
4: The delivery giant cited growing legal uncertainty and costly shareholder lawsuits. More than 60 public companies worth over $3 trillion have reportedly exited Delaware in the past 2 years.
2: That is correspondent Ken Lorman reporting, and this is SRN News.
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10: All right, folks, quick question. 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Do you remember when you were 25? When you could eat anything, sleep like a rock, wake up with energy to burn, and your body just worked? Yeah, me too. Those were the days. Then somewhere around 30, 35, 40, things started to change. Now I have a salad for lunch. I somehow gained 3 pounds. What is happening? Is anybody with me on this? I'll tell you what's happening. David James, welcome in. More importantly, we're going to tell you what you can do about it, because my guest today has been quietly helping tens of thousands of Americans reverse their aging symptoms since 2004. And his team just dropped what I personally believe is one of the biggest upgrades in supplement history. His name is John Fleming. He's the CEO and nutritionist of Nature's Technology, Inc., and he's helped develop a brand new formula with Dr. Randall West.

0: The legendary Dr. Emmick Blair is called GHR Platinum 7. John, welcome to the show, man, because I've been waiting a long time to talk about this.
1: Well, Dave, I am absolutely fired up to be here. And honestly, this product has been in the making for the last 20 years. And I feel like a kid on Christmas morning right now because I'm so excited to make the big announcement.
0: Well, and that is the energy we need today, John. All right. Let's get into it. I mean, Nature Technology has been at this since 2004, John, right? 20 plus years of real customer results. So what made now the right time for the biggest upgrade in your history?
1: Well, yes, Dave, the new GHR Platinum 7 now has 50 ingredients designed to reverse aging symptoms and feel 10 to 20 years younger in just a matter of weeks. Newer, stronger benefits you can feel and see at an unprecedented level. We have three improvements. Number one, and this is going to change really everything in the industry, GHR Platinum 7 is now the world's first liposomal HGH releaser. We partnered with Dr. Emmick Blair, who has a PhD in chemistry and has integrated his patented CellGate liposomal delivery technology into the formula. And what this means in plain English is that they wrap ingredients in a natural coating so that your body absorbs it up to 10 times more than regular vitamins. 10 times, Dave. So now the GHR Platinum ingredients will be hitting your body at a completely higher level.
0: So, John, people who tried HGH supplements before and thought, yeah, it's okay. Well, they were getting maybe a fraction of what they could have been getting, right?
1: You're right, a fraction. And that changes today. So number two, we didn't just upgrade the delivery. We expanded the mission entirely. We identified seven major causes of the aging process, not just one, not just the HGH decline. And we built a dedicated targeted blend to fight every single one of them. Seven blends, 50 ingredients, one formula for men, one for women. And we'll go through all seven in a minute. Each one of them is going to hit home.
0: And number three, by the way?
1: So number three, the HGH formula itself got a complete overhaul. New ingredients added, existing ingredients upgraded. The core blend is more powerful than anything we've ever put in a bottle in over 20 years. So you're getting a stronger HGH formula delivered up to 10 times more effectively, plus six additional blends fighting six other causes of the aging process simultaneously. That's why it's called GHR Platinum 7, and nothing like it has ever existed.
0: So you're talking a better formula, better absorption, fighting seven causes of aging instead of one. John, I don't know how anyone finishes a show without calling. I mean, let's get into these seven blends right now, okay?
1: Yeah, science finally has caught up with what we always believe was possible. The original GHR Platinum was laser focused on one cause of aging, which is the HGH decline, and it works beautifully. We have tens of thousands of customers, doctors taking it themselves. Some people ask their doctor if they can take it, and their doctor says, I'm taking it, so you can. But people are feeling 10 to 20 years younger consistently in just a matter of weeks. But our team, working with Dr. Randall West, Doctor of Osteopathic Medicine and former Physician of the Year for California, and Dr. Emmick Blair, who has a PhD in chemistry from UC Irvine. We keep asking the same question. HGH is one piece of the puzzle. What are all the other pieces?
0: And you found seven?
1: Yeah, there's many causes of the aging process, but we found seven major causes of the aging process that we can have the biggest impact on through natural science. So HGH decline is one, but there's six more, and every single one of them is quietly accelerating how fast you age. So we built a targeted blend that fights each one. Seven blends, 50 ingredients, one specifically made for the men and one formula just for women.
0: So John, seven targeted blends to fight seven causes of aging. I love that. Would you walk us through them?
1: Absolutely. So cause of aging number one, that is HGH decline. Our first blend is the GHR Platinum 7 with the patented CellGate liposomal delivery. This is the HGH releasing powerhouse that started it all 20 years ago, but now supercharged. We have the L-arginine, L-lysine, L-glutamine, L-glycine, L-tyrosine, the key amino acids your pituitary needs as raw materials to build the HGH. Then there's the anterior pituitary and hypothalamus support, alpha GPC, GABA, L-DOPA, colostrum, and our newest addition, chlorella, L-cysteine, coconut oil, and now liposomal quercetin from Cellgate. We're keeping our core GHR Platinum formula and enhancing it with new ingredients and using nature's technology to increase that absorption rate by up to 10 times more than regular capsules.
2: And that's just cause number one of seven?
1: One of seven, you're right. But cause of aging number two is age-related cognitive decline. So our brain ages, Dave, mental sharpness goes, the memory, the focus, just all softens over time. Our Platinum Brain 7 blend fights directly with acetyl L-carnitine, CoQ10, and phosphatidylserine, three of the most clinically studied nutrients for brain health on the planet. So we want your brain firing up like it did when you were sharp, quick, and on it.
0: John, I think I need that blend by itself, honestly. I mean,
1: yep. Whack, y'all do.
0: Oh, man. Hey, so you were saying cause of aging number three, stem cell exhaustion, right?
1: Yeah, absolutely. And this one gets into some seriously exciting cutting edge territory. Now, we know your stem cells are your body's repair crew. Think of them as the emergency response team. When the tissue is damaged, stem cells are called in to regenerate it. So the problem is, as we age, stem cell activity plummets. But what we're seeing is a lot of people, to fix that, are actually going to getting, even in other countries, stem cell injections, and it's working. They're getting completely healed with lifelong issues in just a matter of weeks. It's crazy. However, that's the synthetic route. The GHR Platinum 7 contains a natural platinum stem cell blend, which contains astragalus extract, vitamin D3, spirulina, turmeric, and stem cell aloe, ingredients that research actually shows can help produce and reactivate your body's own stem cells.
0: All natural, too, and none of that synthetic garbage. So good. Mm-hmm. And stem cell exhaustion, it's fought in a capsule, right?
1: Yeah, absolutely. And then that leads us to the cause of aging number four that we addressed, and that is telomere shortening. Now, this is one of the hottest areas in longevity science right now. Telomeres are the protective caps at the end of your DNA strands. Think of it as like the plastic tip at the end of a shoelace, protecting it from fraying.
0: Ah.
1: Every time a cell divides, those caps get shorter.
0: Okay.
1: And when they get too short, the cell can no longer replicate properly. Scientists now consider telomere length one of the most accurate predictors of our biological age. So in our GHR Platinum 7, we have a telomeres blend that fights us with phytosin and grapeseed extract, two compounds getting serious research attention for their telomeres production.
0: Ladies and gentlemen, this is David James along with John Fleming. We are talking about an amazing breakthrough and discovery, all natural. GrowYoungNow.com, GrowYoungNow.com. John Fleming joins us, and we're literally fighting aging at the DNA level with GHR Platinum, right?
1: Yeah, absolutely. And that leads us into cause of aging number five, which is the aging heart. Circulation slows, arteries stiffen, your cardiovascular system just doesn't hum like it used to. Our Platinum Heart 7 blend in the GHR Platinum 7 fights this with beetroot powder for nitric oxide and circulation support, vitamin K2 as MK7 for artery flexibility, and hawthorn berry, which is one of the most time-tested botanicals for heart health going back to, for centuries. And then that brings us to the cause of aging number six, which is free radical oxidation. Every single day, your body's under attack from free radicals caused by stress, pollution, processed food, medications, just breathing. So think of it as cellular rust. Think of it as when you bite into an apple and it starts to oxidize and change colors. You know, that's what happens to our bodies. So our Platinum Antioxidant 7 blend fights all of this with alpha lipoic acid, OPC, organic goji berries, and pomegranate, which is four of the most potent antioxidant compounds on the planet, working synergistically to neutralize those free radicals.
0: John, you're talking just now six causes of aging, six blends fighting every single one. What's the seventh?
1: Well, the cause of aging number seven, and here's where the men's and women formulas split into something very special. for men, the seventh cause is the declining testosterone. Low testosterone, it's real, it's common, and most men just quietly accept it. But our platinum testosterone 7 blend fights it with rhodiola rosella, tungcat ali root, tribulus terrestris, and fenugreek extract. So men are reporting much more drive and more strength, more vitality, you know, in every sense of the word. For the women, the seventh cause is the diminishing collagen. And ladies, this one's personal because collagen loss is a silent driver between wrinkles, thinning hair, joint discomfort, and the loss of skin elasticity that ages you faster than almost anything else. So our Platinum Collagen 7 blend fights this with bamboo, horsetail, maca root, ashwagandha, and actual collagen, as well as hyaluronic acid. This blend was built specifically and lovingly for you women.
2: That's just wonderful. 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
1: Mm-hmm. 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
2: 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It's Big Wave Dave, David James with John Fleming of GHR Platinum 7. Hey, John, let's briefly discuss why addressing HGH is so important to our daily health. Can we do that?
1: Yeah, absolutely. And Dave, I did want to mention that your free bottle is not going to be taken by anyone. I will have one for you after
3: the
1: show.
3: Thank you, John. Thank you very much. Yeah.
1: With all your hard work, we appreciate you. But yeah, studies show that HGH rapidly declines with age. We know this, and this is directly linked as one of the biggest causes of the aging process. But did you know that by the time you turn 60, your body may be producing 95% less HGH than you did in your 20s. And the crazy thing is, your body still has the ability to make it. The question is, are you giving it what it needs to turn the switch back on?
2: Ah, good point, John. I mean, many of us don't know that we can do that. But I have to ask the question all of us are thinking. Well, most of us anyway. HGH, isn't that what all the celebrities and pro athletes are taking? Like, isn't this the stuff that's controversial in the news right now?
1: That's a great question, Dave. And yes, there is a form of HGH therapy that's controversial, and that's the injections or HGH IV therapy. This is the synthetic HGH, human growth hormone, that gets injected directly into the body. And Dave, it works. And that's why you see 6-year-old celebrities on magazine covers all ripped out looking like they're 40 years old. And that's why athletes have risked their entire careers of the last 20 years to use it.
2: Is HGH therapy a thing of the past, or are more people taking it?
1: You know, and that's also a very important thing to ask, because it's been around for a while, but more and more people are becoming more educated and aware of how powerful restoring your youthful HGH is, and it's not going anywhere. Because of the consistent, remarkable results that thousands upon thousands of people are getting through HGH therapy and supplements and the IV drips right now, you're seeing tons of wellness IV clinics popping up all over California for NAD drips, HGH drips, peptides, etc. But regarding the HGH industry, the HGH market was valued at $6 billion in 2024, and is projected to hit $13 billion in about 6 years. Mm. So the industry is growing because people simply love the results that they feel and see.
2: Well, with that being the case, then why isn't everyone taking these?
1: Well, not everyone does. And there's three reasons why. Number one is the cost. And we're talking about anywhere from $10,000 to now $60,000 a year.
2: Good grief.
1: That's more than some people make in a year.
2: That's like a hard no for most of us.
1: Mm-hmm. Yeah, absolutely. And then number two is the side effects. You know, according to an article by Harvard Health Publishing in 2021, up to 30% of patients who take synthetic HGH injections experience serious side effects, including fluid retention, joint pain, carpal tunnel syndrome, and high blood sugar. This is common because it's unnatural. You know, you're injecting a synthetic hormone. You're overriding your body's natural regulatory system. The pituitary gland says, oh, we've got plenty and I'll stop producing. But over time, you can actually make your body worse at producing its own natural HGH. And we don't want that. And then number three, you need a prescription, a doctor supervising, regular monitoring. It's a whole medical process. And unfortunately, in this new world of peptide injections, lots of people are taking HGH injections without a doctor's supervision, which is not only dangerous, that's just really scary.
2: Yeah.
1: Now, here's where it gets exciting, because there is another way, a way that provides the same category of benefits without the injections, without the synthetic hormones, without the side effects, and without spending your entire retirement savings.
2: And that is?
1: And that is the growth hormone releaser, which is the GHR Platinum 7. Instead of putting HGH into your body from the outside, we're giving your body the precise nutritional building blocks it needs to produce more of its own HGH naturally.
2: Nice.
1: At the dose that your own biology determines what's right for you.
2: So you're not adding a synthetic hormone. You're actually waking up a sleeping system.
1: Mm-hmm. Yeah, and that's beautifully put. Your pituitary gland is there. It knows how much HGH to produce. It's done it your whole life. What happens with age is the communication process breaks down. The hypothalamus stops sending the right signals, the amino acid building blocks become depleted, and the factory slows down. And GHR Platinum 7 restocks those raw materials and replenishes what the body loses as we age, and it improves that communication process. It's like reconnecting the phone line between the hypothalamus and the pituitary gland.
2: Nice. John Fleming joining us. Big Wave Dave, David James here. You can go to growyoungnow.com, growyoungnow.com. John, when that line gets reconnected, what happens?
1: What happens is the factory fires back up.
2: Yes.
1: And people feel it fast, you know, usually within the first 2 to 4 weeks. And the first thing people start noticing is sleep. Deep, real, dream-filled sleep that they haven't had in years. Now enter Dr. Emick Blair, who has a PhD in chemistry, over 2 decades of innovation. And what he developed is called CellGate, which is a patented liposomal delivery technology that's been backed by human clinical studies.
2: John, what is a liposome?
1: Great question, Dave. A liposome is a microscopic bubble made up of the same phospholipid material as your body's own natural cell membranes. Dr. Blair essentially wraps each nutrient inside this tiny bubble that your body recognizes as its own. It's like putting the nutrient in a disguise that gets passed and waved through security straight through your cells.
2: Ah, so instead of your digestive system chewing up the nutrient before it can work?
1: Yeah, it travels deeper. It bypasses the breakdown. It gets where it needs to go. And the result, backed by Dr. Blair's clinical studies, is the absorption is 10 times greater than conventional supplements.
2: 10 times?
1: 10 times. And let that sink in for you listeners. If you're taking a regular HGH supplement or any other supplement and you're getting, let's say, 10% absorption, CellGate technology takes that to potentially back to 100%.
2: Wow.
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7: In 1783, the Revolutionary War was nearly over, but America's future remained uncertain. Officers in the Continental Army were angry. Congress had failed to provide promised pay, and some considered using the Army's power to force the government's hand. George Washington understood their frustration, but he also knew the liberty they had fought to win could be destroyed by the very army that secured it. Washington confronted his officers and urged them to choose honor, patience, and loyalty to the Republic over rebellion. He could have used their anger to increase his own power. Instead, he used his influence to restrain it. Power asks what it can take. Character asks what duty requires. Washington's lesson still stands. Freedom survives when leaders place principle above ambition and remain faithful to God, country, and the people they serve.
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11: Hello and welcome to another edition of Discoveries in Health. I'm your host, Chris McKay, and I'm really glad you're with me today because today we're going to be talking about an issue that affects each and every one of us, and that's stress. And believe it or not, whether it's job stress, financial stress, family stress, or even the little things that we're told not to stress about, any form of stress takes a serious physical toll on your body. But don't worry, because there is something you can do about your stress. And joining me today on the phone is Dr. Michael Pincus. And Dr. Pincus is going to talk about stress and give us some great information on things that we can do to reduce or even eliminate the negative effects that daily stress has on our bodies. For those of you that may not know Dr. Pincus, he is a nationally recognized authority on natural and alternative health. He's worked with top Hollywood celebrities, professional and Olympic athletes, and he continues to be involved in the latest research into today's top health concerns. And Dr. Pincus, thanks so much for being with us today.
12: Thanks, Chris. Great to be with you.
11: So let's get right into this whole stress issue. You know, stress is such a normal part of our daily routine these days, but why should we all be concerned about it? And more specifically, what's going on in our bodies and what are the warning signs that we should be looking for?
12: Well, you know, there's two ways to look at stress. One is what we call mental stress.
11: Uh-huh.
12: And the other is how stress affects your body. As a doctor, I'm more interested in how it affects your body.
11: Sure.
12: So the way stress affects the body is this. When a person's under stress, the body transposes the stress into tension.
11: Okay.
12: And your muscles end up contracting. And everyone feels that in their upper back and neck. You feel the tightness.
11: Right.
12: As a doctor, I'm more concerned about the muscles that you don't feel, such as the muscles in the arteries.
11: Oh, okay.
12: That tighten up. And the muscles, the heart is a giant muscle.
11: Oh, right.
12: And the muscles in and around your digestive tract.
11: Mm-hmm.
12: Because these are the things that are resulting in heart disease, digestive difficulties. And I want to talk a little bit in your show today about nutrition, because there are two nutrients that completely handle the body in terms of stress.
11: Okay.
12: Now, according to the research that I've been involved with, it's as simple as calcium and magnesium.
11: Calcium and magnesium.
12: Right.
11: Okay.
12: When you're deficient in calcium and magnesium, a lot of things can happen. Calcium, magnesium, for example, is needed in order to go to sleep at night. And how many people do you know, they just don't sleep well? You wake up tired, your body hurts more, pretty soon it starts to wear you down, and pretty soon you get sick and you have a condition. When people are suffering from pain and osteoporosis and fibromyalgia and cramps in their legs and weird illnesses, so there's something wrong with this picture. And it has to do with not how much calcium someone's taking in their diet or how many calcium supplements or how many antacids you chew. It has to do with simple absorption. Is that calcium getting absorbed into your body? And so what we have to do is we have to find a way to put calcium back in the diet. Now, you think that would be really easy?
13: Sure, just drink milk.
12: Just drink milk or, you know, eat a lot of green leafy vegetables and that sort of thing. But first of all, people don't do that.
13: Right.
12: And second of all, the quality of the calcium that comes from our diet has been decreasing in the last 50 years.
13: Really?
12: Yeah, because things like pasteurization, foods are irradiated, the calcium is leached from the soils, and people are taking medications that block it. So the actual calcium is not being absorbed in the body.
13: Okay.
12: And then you see people taking Tums and calcium supplements, you know, they buy at the health food store, drugstore.
13: Right, right.
12: But these calciums don't absorb in the body.
13: That's interesting.
12: For a couple of reasons. One, when you take, let's say, an antacid that has the calcium in it, like a Tums, first of all, calcium does not absorb in the body unless it's in an acidic environment. But see, what happens when you take a Tum? Whoa. It's an antacid.
13: Oh, okay.
12: So even if you're getting calcium in the antacid itself, it's not being absorbed.
13: I see, because it has to be in an acid environment for it to be absorbed.
12: Exactly.
13: Okay.
12: Now, we have a product called the CalMax formula. My CalMax formula is natural, and the difference is that it's a powder. And what happens is you put in hot water, and you mix it up, and you drink it down. So it's in a liquid instead of a pill, and it absorbs into your system.
13: Wow. So that solves that problem then.
12: Well, yeah, because when calcium and magnesium are in a liquid state, it absorbs 10 times better than in any other state.
13: Wow. That's great. Matter of fact, yes, I'm reading the can right now. It says a fast-absorbing calcium and magnesium beverage powder.
12: Well, it comes down to absorption. One of the ways to tell if you're not absorbing calcium is take a look at what drugs you're taking. Are you on high blood pressure medication? Do you need something for your kidneys? Are you on pain medications? Do you need sleeping pills? If the calcium and especially the magnesium is being absorbed, you're not going to suffer from all these things. My CalMax formula does absorb incredibly in the body. I have thousands of people writing me and say, Dr. Pincus, I can't believe it. 30 minutes after I took the CalMax, the pain in my wrist went away, or I was able to sleep for the first time in years. I mean, this is really amazing.
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12: Oh, yeah, and Chris, listen, I'd like to do something very special for the listeners today, so I'm going to give away an extra free bottle of my CalMax formula to the first 100 callers.
14: Well, thank you for doing that, Dr. Pincus. 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I'll give it to you again. 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If you're just joining us, I've got Dr. Michael Pincus on the phone today, and we're talking about something that we're all too familiar with these days, and that's stress. And we're finding out about the damage that everyday stress can do to our bodies, the warning signs that we should be aware of, and what we can do to alleviate and even eliminate the effects of stress. And Dr. Pincus, you were talking earlier about calcium and magnesium and how we need these nutrients in our bodies to fight the effects of stress, and how your CalMax formula can help us in this battle against stress. I'd like to talk for a minute about how the magnesium factors in. I mean, I'm starting to understand about the calcium, but what does magnesium do?
12: Well, we're talking about stress, and we're talking about stress affects the body. And first of all, in order to function at all, your body needs magnesium. It's probably, of all the vitamins I could list, magnesium is probably the most important vitamin on the planet right now.
13: I've not heard a whole lot about magnesium. I mean, why is magnesium so important?
12: There's over 325 biochemical reactions that magnesium is involved with. It's almost like a hormone.
13: Wow.
12: And, for example, with low levels of magnesium, your heart won't beat.
13: Ooh.
12: Very important factor in life.
13: Yeah, right? Yeah, I would say so.
12: Yeah, in fact, let me just read a list of some of the conditions associated with magnesium deficiencies.
13: Okay.
12: You have attention deficit disorder, Alzheimer's, anxiety, asthma, autism, chronic fatigue syndrome, congestive heart disease, constipation, diabetes, fibromyalgia, high blood pressure, insomnia, migraine headaches, multiple sclerosis, muscle cramps, Parkinson's, osteoporosis, and the list just goes on and on and on.
13: And this is associated with a lack of magnesium in the body?
12: Simply a lack of magnesium.
13: Holy cow.
12: So it's nothing to really mess around with. Now, what happens is this. You need the magnesium in your body in order for the calcium to be absorbed.
13: Oh, so it's a necessary thing in order to get the first component, which is calcium.
12: That's right. They work in combination with each other. Now, there's many more practical applications of this CalMax formula.
13: Mm-hmm.
12: First of all, like I said, you drink it, so it gets into your system.
13: Okay.
12: And one of the first things we use it for in our clinic is for people who are under a lot of stress and they can't sleep well at night. It works better than anything I've ever seen for people that have trouble sleeping.
13: Really?
12: Because it relaxes your body, and you actually feel the relaxation after you drink a cup of the CalMax formula.
13: Hmm. Interesting.
12: Now, the other thing that it's really, really good for are people who are in pain.
13: Okay.
12: And I have a whole bunch of stories to tell you and case studies of people actually taking the CalMax formula and getting rid of pain. And this is including arthritic type pain, fibromyalgia, which is a form of arthritis, back pain, muscle spasms, migraine headaches. There's a whole category of areas I'd like to discuss with you.
13: Wow, that's fantastic. Some of those things that you've named seem to be age-related or things that we experience as we grow older. Is there a link there?
12: Yeah, there's a vicious circle that I'd like to discuss. What happens is that when a person has a magnesium deficiency, specifically mm-hmm. magnesium, they don't absorb their foods well. And so they go into what we call malabsorption syndrome,
13: okay.
12: which millions and millions of Americans have. And it's not like you feel sick or, you know, this or that. You might be over time just starting to feel more tired and tired and tired.
13: Mm-hmm.
12: And that's just a real gradual over time type of thing. And a lot of people justify that they're getting old and they just need more rest or whatever.
13: Right, that's what I would think.
12: Now what happens is that when you get less absorption, you actually increase the deficiency in your system of magnesium.
13: Wow.
12: And that starts to take the calcium out of the bones. You start getting bone loss. You start getting muscle loss because it also reduces the muscle mass. And pretty soon before you know it, you are feeling old.
13: Yeah.
12: And your body's actually starting to manifest it.
13: Wow. All due to a simple lack of these nutrients.
12: Calcium, magnesium. Now, let me tell you, and it is simple. The problem in being a doctor and a researcher is how do you get this into the system? The formula that we have, the CalMax formula, is so fantastic because it's in a powdered form. You take hot water and you put it in a cup, take a teaspoon of this powder and mix it in.
13: Yeah.
12: And you drink this cup down.
13: That's great. Well,
12: the absorption rate is really incredible because it actually goes right into your bloodstream.
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14: 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I'll give it to you again. 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Well, if you're just joining us, I've got Dr. Michael Pincus on the phone today, and he's telling us about stress and how important it is to ensure that you've got the proper nutrients in your system, specifically calcium and magnesium, and how much of an impact that has on our overall health. So I guess one of the things that people should really be aware of is because this isn't an instant thing that triggers you to say, oh, I'm sick, but, you know, instead happens gradually over time, it's very possible that people might not even be aware that there is a deficiency of calcium and magnesium in their body.
12: Well, that's the thing, is that deficiencies are not like, you know, a water main breaking where you have a real noticeable thing.
13: Dr. Pincus, you had mentioned insomnia. We talked about that a little bit. What about back pain?
12: Calcium magnesium is excellent for back pain because the calcium goes into the muscles. Mm-hmm. The magnesium actually helps the transmitters in the nerve. And when you take this CalMax formula, many times it will calm your back pain.
13: Wow.
12: I know I a couple years ago, I herniated a disc in my back.
13: Mm-hmm.
12: And I was trying everything, and I took out the CalMax formula. And I drank it, and I couldn't believe the difference. Within about a half hour, I was functional again.
13: Hmm.
12: Now, it wasn't completely gone, but I drank it over a 10-day period,
13: yeah.
12: And it completely alleviated the problem.
13: Now, what about heart disease?
12: Well, heart disease is something you have to watch out for, both dietarily and going down the genetic line.
13: Yeah.
12: And if anyone has any history of heart disease or you've even had bypass surgery, you should be on this CalMax formula. And I can't say that without enough emphasis because it's something that will completely give you a new lease on life.
13: Isn't that amazing? We had talked about arthritis. What about joint pain?
12: Well, the arthritic joints really respond to this. And I recently gave a can of this to a lady who was suffering from fibromyalgia, where she was having pain in just about every joint in her body.
13: Mm-hmm.
12: It could be in her knee, it could be in her neck, it could be in her elbow. And I gave it to her 1 week, and I saw her the next week, and I swear, Chris, I did not recognize her.
13: Really?
12: Just as a lady that was 64 years old, and the first time I saw her, she looked like she was 84 years old, and the week later, she was bright, she had a beautiful smile, her eyes were gleaming, and I honestly had to ask my wife who this lady was, and sure enough, she was the one who took a week of the formula, the CalMax formula, and she said she got a really good week of sleep for the first time in years.
13: Wow.
12: And that her pain was much better, and she ordered 3 more cans for me.
13: Wow.
12: She was giving it out to her friends.
13: That's amazing.
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14: 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If you just tuned in, we're talking with Dr. Michael Pincus about stress and the negative effects that everyday stress has on your body. Whether it's job stress, financial stress, family stress, any form of stress takes a serious physical toll on your body. And Dr. Pincus, you were talking about how your CalMax formula can help us in this battle against stress. And I guess this is something everyone should be aware of, whether you're 24 or 94.
12: Well, I've used it for many, many years as a younger person, and now as I'm aging as well, I use this, and it definitely helps me sleep better.
14: Mm-hmm.
12: It helps control the stress of the workaday world, and many people will just be amazed how this actually works.
15: Because our formula has a chemical reaction that occurs before you actually ingest it.
14: Mm-hmm.
15: CalMax is pre-dissolved. It doesn't get lodged in your system. And so what happens is that when people drink the CalMax, it's like an infusion into your body. It's like, whoa, it's like decompressing. And so people who are in pain, they take the CalMax, the calcium magnesium gets into the muscles, and it starts to relax it.
14: Dr. Pincus, you talked earlier about how stress affects your energy, and I'd like you to elaborate a little bit more on that subject, if you would. I mean, does stress really affect our energy levels?
15: Good question, because energy is like the biggest thing right now, like people, chronic fatigue syndrome, PMS, and fibromyalgia. It's like wiping people out, and that's the key to low energy is a lot of it's caused by pain, feeling old, your joints don't move well. This kind of wipes you out. It drains your energy, and then you get tired, and you go to sleep. Guess what? You don't sleep. Now, I'm telling you, like, common scenarios due to a lack of calcium and magnesium in your system. When you have the CalMax, and the first thing that happens, you take it 20 minutes before you go to bed,
14: mm-hmm.
15: you get a good night's sleep, and you wake up feeling refreshed, and your energy comes back.
14: Is CalMax safe? I mean, you're telling us how powerful CalMax is, and I'm just wondering if you can ever take too much, or if it's safe to take if you're already on any supplements or medications.
15: CalMax has never, ever been shown to interact poorly with any medication. Okay, it's 100% natural, it's safe. And, you know, our formula doesn't contain sugar, which is in a lot of calcium products, wheat, soy, gluten, lactose, or anything that people are trying to avoid. CalMax doesn't have any of that. But you see, the point is that if you're a person who's a diabetic, you're on high blood pressure, you've had bypass surgery, guess what? You are deficient. You are deficient in the calcium and magnesium.
13: Dr. Pincus, unfortunately, we're about out of time. Any parting thoughts? I mean, who can really benefit from this?
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12: But if you're someone who's more of a senior citizen, or if you're someone who can't sleep well, or you're experiencing a lot of muscle cramps, a lot of aching in your body, this is an absolute. 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
10: News, I'm Bob Agnew in Washington. President Trump spoke about crime rates in politics in Nassau County, New York, Friday.
20: President Trump promoted his record on crime during a trip to a police academy in suburban Long Island.
21: We're showing what is possible when you finally have a president in the White House who supports our police.
20: New crime statistics released by the FBI Friday showed the homicide rate in the U.S. dropped more than 18% last year.
10: That is Jennifer King reporting. A shooting involving multiple suspects and five people shot has prompted a long

0: victim sustained non-life-threatening injuries. At this hour, the shooting is still under investigation. No word so far on any arrest of the suspects. More on these stories at SRNNews.com.
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3: In 1783, the Revolutionary War was nearly over, but America's future remained uncertain. Officers in the Continental Army were angry. Congress had failed to provide promised pay, and some considered using the Army's power to force the government's hand. George Washington understood their frustration, but he also knew the liberty they had fought to win could be destroyed by the very Army that secured it. Washington confronted his officers and urged them to choose honor, patience, and loyalty to the Republic over rebellion. He could have used their anger to increase his own power. Instead, he used his influence to restrain it. Power asks what it can take. Character asks what duty requires. Washington's lesson still stands. Freedom survives when leaders place principle above ambition and remain faithful to God, country, and the people they serve.
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0: exciting week about gold and silver. This is what we've been waiting for. Welcome to the show. I'm Kenny Michaels. This is Striking Gold. I am the Brad Pitt of precious metals. Here we go. Let's go. The number to get me live on air, 888-961-0222. That's the number to get me live. You can also go to kennysgoldquiz.com. By the way, you can follow me on Instagram. Type in Striking Gold with Kenny Michaels. All one long word. All run it all together. And you can follow me on Instagram. Let's go! The rally is on. This last week, gold went up $500 an ounce. The rally is on. This is it. China has already started a reset of gold. And there was a huge article on Google that said this. Ready? The revalue of gold and silver will instantly create hundreds of billions in gains. That's how expensive gold is going to get here very shortly. Now, I'm in gold, so I'm going to take an advantage. I'm going to take advantage of this 100 billions in gains. Some of that's mine because I have an IRA in gold. I have gold and silver at home. So I'm going to take advantage of some of these billions of dollars of gains that's starting. If you're in gold, so are you. Congrats. Buy more now. Hurry up. Because the rally is on. Gold has exploded. Silver has exploded. Deutsche Bank says the gold and silver explosion phase has begun. This is what we've been waiting for. A lot of people are going to price themselves right out of gold. What do I mean by that? Well, it's simple. You don't move your retirement account. You stay in stocks. You stay in stocks. You're a flake. You don't want to do it. You change your mind. Blah, blah, blah. You have flaky tendencies. Blah, blah, blah. You procrastinate. Blah, blah, blah. And then while you're doing all that, gold is soaring because that's what's happening right now. And at some point, you're going to be priced right out of the ability to get gold. And it's going to happen shortly. And then you're stuck in higher taxes the rest of your life, like being on cholesterol medication or blood pressure medication. Once you're on for the rest of your life. Right? And if you get stuck in stocks because you waited too long to get gold and silver, you're a victim of higher taxes. I'm a survivor of higher taxes in my retirement account because I'm in gold. You're a victim. I'm a survivor. I pay less. You pay more. You're the victim. I'm the survivor. So you can either join me on Survivor. You can either join me and be a survivor and pay less to the government and keep more of your money. Or you can be a victim of higher taxes. That's your call. That's your call. If you wait any longer to move that retirement account or that cash into physical gold and silver, ladies and gentlemen, you will price yourself right out and you'll miss out on this incredible journey and explosion that gold and silver has now started. We've been waiting for this. Thank you, China, for resetting gold, for starting the reset. Thank you, Trump, for talking about repricing gold and silver. It has now started to happen. $500 an ounce in 1 week. That's nuts. Monday to Friday. It's nuts. There was even an AI version posted on Truth Social of Trump kissing a gold cross with Jesus on it. Market Watch just came out Friday and said, expect new shattering records for gold and silver. The rally is on. The rally is on. Let's go. Join in now. You can call Golden Crest Metals, 888-406-7777. 6222. Again, 888-406-6222. That's their number. They're there right now. Someone will answer that phone if you call. Or if you want me, the good-looking Kenny Michaels, to help you, go to kennysgoldquiz.com. Okay? Now, I'm going to share something with you guys that's crazy. Crazy. All the Asian countries are now buying up gold. Korea has not bought gold in 13 years. And now they made an 18-ton purchase of gold because China has already started the reset. So whether you like China or not, whether they're an ally or an enemy of the United States, say what you want. But the revaluing of gold and silver, is, they're saying, was now going to create hundreds of billions of gains. Not stocks, gold and silver. All right, the number to get me live here in studio, 888-961-0222. You can call right now. The amazing Wendy is on phones this morning. Ring up the phone line. If you have questions about moving to gold and silver to your retirement account, you better not wait. The rally has started. This is the part we've been waiting for. I've been telling you month after month after month after show after show after show. I said the minute oil prices go down, bam, the rally will start, and we are here. And I'm not saying it to toot my own horn. Toot, toot. I'm not. I don't care about my horn. By the way, regarding horns, I was on the freeway the other day, and a guy honked at me because he recognized me from kennysgoldquiz.com and from YouTube and Instagram and all that, and that's never happened to me before. But the dude honked at me, and he had one of those horns. He rewired his horn. He had one of those horns. Going, I'm like, what is that? But I'm not tooting my... I'm just telling you, you better move to gold now. The rally is on. Gold is exploding. $500 an ounce in the last 5 days. Let's go. Okay? Don't be shocked if gold hits well over 5,000 in the next 10 days. Don't be shocked. The rally is on. Oil prices have dropped. Gold is soaring. My IRA is soaring. What is yours doing? Are you a victim of higher taxes? I'm a survivor. What are you? All right, the number to get me live, 888-961-0222. That's the number to get me live. I'm Kenny Michaels. This is Striking Gold. You can follow me on Instagram. Go to Striking Gold with Kenny Michaels. Become a follower of mine. Let's go. We're having fun. People are doing phenomenal with gold. Because what you don't understand about gold, people ask me, should I invest in gold? Yes. There is a video I'm going to play for you right now by Kevin O'Leary. Now, if you don't know who that is, that's Mr. Wonderful. That's what he calls himself, right? He's the bald guy on Shark Tank. And he is a big investor of physical gold and silver. And he launched a video. I think it was on YouTube, if I'm not mistaken, but it may be a different platform. Doesn't matter. I have a part of that video I'm going to play for you. And when I play this video, listen to what he says. Okay, let's play it. Go ahead.
1: You know, people ask me all the time, should I invest in gold? You should always be investing in gold. Gold goes up in value. That's proven for thousands of years.
0: Okay. He said someone asked him, should I invest in gold? And he said, you should always invest in gold. It goes up in value for thousands of years, and it's proven. And now the rally is on. The price of gold is now soaring. This is what we're waiting for. The faster you get in, the faster you take part of these billions in gains they're now talking about. We're here. It's happened. Oil prices have tumbled. It's here. Let's go. It's here. The people that wait to move into gold will price themselves right out of it. And once that happens and it becomes too expensive for you, You're stuck in your retirement account with higher taxes when you pull money out of it. You'll be in higher taxes the rest of your life. You can be a victim or a survivor. Want to be a survivor and keep more of your money? Move to gold. Listen, I want to share something, right? The stock market goes up, right? And the stock market goes down, right? And you say, well, the stock market goes up, I make money. Every time you make money in the stock market, so does Uncle Sam. The more you make, the more they get. The more you make, the more they get. Aha. But gold is soaring. And the more you make there, the less they get. So if I said to you, you could make money in either place. One, you give Uncle Sam more, and one, you give Uncle Sam less. Which would you do? If you say, well, I really enjoy paying a lot of taxes. Well, then you need therapy. You can go to kennysgoldquiz.com and send me a message, and I'll refer you to a good therapist. Because you need therapy. All right, we already got a caller blowing up our phone. Let's go to the phones. Let's go to Guy. Yeah, we're going to, in Arizona. Wait a minute, I'm going to bring him on right now. Okay, Guy, welcome to the show.
2: Good morning. How are you today?
0: I'm good. How are you?
2: I'm doing fine. I didn't lose any money in the stock market this last week. I have silver ETF, so they did go up a little bit. But other than that, I don't have any other stocks. And if I do, I normally sell them at the end of the day.
0: Okay, so let me share with you. Silver, I would never buy ETFs, guys. ETFs is not physical metals. I know your financial guy is going to say, well, you are invested in physical metal. That's great. Ask him to send it to you. See what he says. Okay?
2: ETFs. I understand that completely.
0: Listen, ETFs is like you telling me, Mr. Michaels, I own a plane. And I say, really, what kind of plane do you own? Well, a paper plane. Well, sir, that's not a plane. It's like saying you own a gun, but you really have stock in Smith & Wesson. Right? There's a difference between ETF and physical gold and silver. When you buy physical gold and silver, you can take possession of it. You can have it in your hand. You can hold it. You can roll the coins on the floor. You can flip them. You can do whatever you want with them. Try that with an ETF.
2: Yes. Yes, I know I'm down probably $18,000 on my ETF.
0: I'm down $18,000 because you don't own gold.
2: Yes. No, well, I own quite a bit of silver, physical silver, a few 100-ounce bars and quite a few 10-ounce bars and a few coinage. But with the premium on the coins or the 1-ounce silvers, it's more of a cost.
0: So I want to share something with you. I want to give you
2: five or ten.
0: Yeah, I want to give you my condolences on bars. Stay away from bars. Bars are reportable to the government. Stay away from bars. Guys, if you want to make money, I had a guy call me the other day and said, Mr. Michaels, I bought bars at Costco. 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
0: 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It'll come to my email, and I will get you in the right product, okay?
2: Great. Hey, it's nice talking with you today.
0: Same here, buddy. Thanks for tuning into the show. Bye-bye. All right, the number to get me live, 888-961-0222. That's the number to get me live. I'm Kenny Michaels. The Amazing Wendy's on phones today. The rally has begun. We're excited as hell. I don't think I've ever been this hyped and pumped. You know, because I have the right products in my IRA, and gold and silver exploded these last 5 days, imagine how well I've done. And I'm a survivor of having to pay higher tax to Uncle Sam. So at the end of the day, the more money you make in stocks, the more they get. The more money I make in gold, the less they get and the more I get. That's how it should be. Remember what Trump said. Trump said, he who holds the gold makes the rules. When I'm in gold, they play by my rules. When I'm in stocks, I play by their rules. Hell no, I'm a senior. And now the rally has begun. Thank you, China. Thank you, U.S. Thank you for the battle. The rally has begun. Wow. How exciting is this, huh? All right. Every week, ladies and gentlemen, on this show, we have what's called a gold miner, right? Somebody who has tuned into my show, heeded to my information, called Golden Crest Metals, and the rest is a phenomenal journey. This week, we have a gentleman by the name of Art. Let's bring him on. Art, welcome to the show. Congratulations on being this week's gold miner. What's going on, brother?
3: Hey, everything good, Kenny. Thank you so much for your information, your tips, your creative thinking, alertness, and observation.
0: Well, sir,
3: I can't be happier.
0: Well, sir, you're welcome, and I'm glad that you heard the show, and I'm glad you contacted Golden Crest Metals. So tell me what happened. How did this whole thing get started?
3: Well, Kenny, for all my life, I've been an AM radio buff. I like to listen to AM radio, and I was scanning the dial, like they say, surfing, and I found your program, and it was several months ago, and it just attracted me. You're enthusiastic about what you do. You know what you're doing, and it exudes from the speakers. Just being honest.
0: Sir, I love what I do for a living. I love protecting seniors. I absolutely love it. You said something about you were surfing the radio dial. You know, I made this joke the other day. Gold and silver is soaring right now. It's absolutely soaring. Went up $500 an ounce in the last 5 days. Now there's no end in sight. They're saying, here we go. And I always say, you know that song by the Beach Boys, let's go surfing now. Everybody's learning now. Come on, surf so far. With me, right? Well, what I'm telling people now is you better grab your surfboard right now. Get your surfboard right now. Yep. And you better get on the gold wave. You better get on the silver wave. You know, now we can start singing, let's go surfing now. Everybody's learning how. Come surf gold and silver with me, right? Because that's where we're going, baby. All right. So
3: we are, Kenny.
0: All right. Art, so you had decided to call Golden Crest. How was that process?
3: Excellent. Top rated, Kenny. Every question I asked was answered. And I'll tell you, I couldn't be happier. And it's just gone smoothly.
0: Yeah. And quick question. As you know, everyone that tunes into my show that I end up helping gets quite a bit of free silver. And with silver soaring now, that free silver people are making money on. So let me ask you this. How much free silver did you end up with?
3: Oh, Kenny, you're not going to believe. For me, 14,000.
0: 14,000 in free silver, and now silver soaring. So imagine how well you would do just on the 14,000 alone, never mind your investment. That's phenomenal. I love to hear this. Love it. Well, listen, bud.
3: Absolutely.
0: Listen, Art, There's a lot of people that tune into this show. I think there's 12 people tune into this show nationwide. And so any advice you would give them, sir?
3: Absolutely. You know what? Just what you said about Mr. Wonderful. Hey, you're Mr. Wonderful, too, because you put us on the right track. And, you know, I couldn't be happier, Kenny. Everything was handled properly. But the thing of it is, gold is not going to go down. We know that.
0: Nope. And you know what? Kevin O'Leary.
3: So anybody listening.
0: And you know what? Kevin O'Leary said it always goes up in value. And I'm going to address that because I know what some people are thinking. They're thinking things like, oh, well, gold went down the other day or blah, blah, blah. What Kevin O'Leary means by it goes up, that it always goes up, is that if you buy it for what it's for its purpose, meaning a long-term hold, that's what gold is. You put it in a retirement account and leave it alone. It always goes up long term. Always.
3: Yes.
0: And so, well, that's great. Well, listen, buddy, for being this week's gold miner, right, you're getting a case of Omaha steaks courtesy of me and my show. So I hope you eat meat. And
3: yes.
0: Good, good. Other than that, I'm glad Gold Crest Metals was able to help you, sir. And I'm glad I was able to help you. Congratulations again, brother. And by the way, ever since you bought those metals, you saw what gold has done. You saw what silver's done. And this is nothing. Just wait. It's going to continue. So congrats, buddy. Okay?
3: Thank you so much, Kenny. And everybody out there listening, take Kenny's advice. I did. And I'm very, very happy.
0: Well, I'm glad.
3: Kenny, thanks a million.
0: All right, brother. Mm-hmm. You got it. Take care. Bye-bye. All right, the number to get me live, 888-961-0222. That'll get you on with me here in studio. Okay? I'm Kenny Michaels. This is Striking Gold. All right, so here's one of the things I want to address. There are people that don't make money in gold. Who are those people? I'm going to tell you who they are. People that are flaky with their tendencies, meaning, oh, they buy and then they change their mind. Then they buy and then they change their mind. Gold is not a flaky investment. Okay, and I'm going to say this. You know if you have flaky tendencies. I don't, right? I'm not a flaky guy. Some people are. If you're flaky, call Kellogg's. They'll help you. They deal with frosted corn and bran flakes. They'll help you. Call Kellogg's. People that make money in gold are serious people that want to pay less to the uncle and keep more of their money. You can be a victim or a survivor of higher taxes. That's up to you. We're going to take a quick break. When we come back, we're going to talk about surfing the gold and silver way. Let's go surfing now. Everybody's learning now. Come on, surf your gold and silver with me. We'll be right back.
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13: Two of President Trump's cabinet secretaries blasting Lhasa after a visit to L.A. Department of Housing and Urban Development Secretary Scott Turner and Health and Human Services Secretary Robert F. Kennedy Jr. accused Lhasa of mismanagement.
14: I think it's been operated like a racket. 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And then, you know, there's so much fraud in all of them.
13: They're vowing to withhold HUD dollars from the organization with no accountability. Larry Marino in the Answer Newsroom.
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8: In 1783, the Revolutionary War was nearly over, but America's future remained uncertain. Officers in the Continental Army were angry. Congress had failed to provide promised pay, and some considered using the Army's power to force the government's hand. George Washington understood their frustration, but he also knew the liberty they had fought to win could be destroyed by the very army that secured it. Washington confronted his officers and urged them to choose honor, patience, and loyalty to the Republic over rebellion. He could have used their anger to increase his own power. Instead, he used his influence to restrain it. Power asks what it can take. Character asks what duty requires. Washington's lesson still stands. Freedom survives when leaders place principle above ambition and remain faithful to God, country, and the people they serve.
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10: With SRN News, I'm Bob Agnew in Washington. A shooting involving multiple suspects and five people shot has prompted a lockdown at Virginia State University. County police say the five victims were transported to hospitals. One initially listed as having life-threatening injuries has been upgraded to critical condition. Meanwhile, in New York, Luigi Mangione on Friday pleading guilty to federal stalking charges and killing of United Healthcare CEO Brian Thompson. He admitted to following Thompson to an investor conference in 2024 and shooting him on a New York City street.
11: Now, Mangione still faces a separate state murder case that is scheduled to go to trial in September. However, now after his guilty plea in federal court, his lawyers could go to that judge in state court and say that case should be thrown out on double jeopardy grounds.
10: As correspondent Michael Sizek reporting, Luigi now faces life in prison. This is SRN News.
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0: 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Super Manja.
2: Servers that friendly that morning and where good times are had by all.
0: Columbo's. Absolutely.
2: Columbo's Good Times Central. 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
12: All right, welcome to the show, everybody. I'm your host, Kenny Michaels. It is great to be here today. We got the most exciting week about gold and silver. This is what we've been waiting for. Welcome to the show. I'm Kenny Michaels. This is Striking Gold. I am the Brad Pitt of precious metals. Here we go. Let's go. The number to get me live on air, 888-961-0222. That's the number to get me live. You can also go to kennysgoldquiz.com. By the way, you can follow me on Instagram. Type in Striking Gold with Kenny Michaels. All one long word. All run it all together. And you can follow me on Instagram. Let's go! The rally is on.

0: This last week, gold went up $500 an ounce. The rally is on. This is it. China has already started a reset of gold. And there was a huge article on Google that said this. Ready? The revalue of gold and silver will instantly create hundreds of billions in gains. That's how expensive gold is going to get here very shortly. Now, I'm in gold, so I'm going to take an advantage. I'm going to take advantage of this 100 billions in gains. Some of that's mine because I have an IRA in gold. I have gold and silver at home. So I'm going to take advantage of some of these billions of dollars of gains that's starting. If you're in gold, so are you. Congrats. Buy more now. Hurry up. Because the rally is on. Gold has exploded. Silver has exploded. Deutsche Bank says the gold and silver explosion phase has begun. This is what we've been waiting for. A lot of people are going to price themselves right out of gold. What do I mean by that? Well, it's simple. You don't move your retirement account. You stay in stocks. You stay in stocks. You're a flake. You don't want to do it. You change your mind, blah, blah, blah. You have flaky tendencies, blah, blah, blah. You procrastinate, blah, blah, blah. And then while you're doing all that, gold is soaring because that's what's happening right now. And at some point, you're going to be priced right out of the ability to get gold. And it's going to happen shortly. And then you're stuck in higher taxes the rest of your life, like being on cholesterol medication or blood pressure medication. Once you're on for the rest of your life, right? And if you get stuck in stocks because you waited too long to get gold and silver, you're a victim of higher taxes. I'm a survivor of higher taxes in my retirement account because I'm in gold. You're a victim. I'm a survivor. I pay less. You pay more. You're the victim. I'm the survivor. So you can either join me on Survivor. You can either join me and be a survivor and pay less to the government and keep more of your money. Or you can be a victim of higher taxes. That's your call. That's your call. If you wait any longer to move that retirement account or that cash into physical gold and silver, ladies and gentlemen, you will price yourself right out and you'll miss out on this incredible journey and explosion that gold and silver has now started. We've been waiting for this. Thank you, China, for resetting gold, for starting the reset. Thank you, Trump, for talking about repricing gold and silver. It has now started to happen. $500 an ounce in 1 week. That's nuts, Monday to Friday. It's nuts. There was even an AI version posted on Truth Social of Trump kissing a gold cross with Jesus on it. Market Watch just came out Friday and said, expect new shattering records for gold and silver. The rally is on. The rally is on. Let's go. Join in now. You can call Golden Crest Metals, 888-406-6222. Again, 888-406-6222. That's their number. They're there right now. Someone will answer that phone if you call. Or if you want me, the good-looking Kenny Michaels, to help you, go to kennysgoldquiz.com. Okay? Now, I'm going to share something with you guys that's crazy. Crazy. All the Asian countries are now buying up gold. Korea has not bought gold in 13 years. And now they made an 18-ton purchase of gold because China has already started the reset. So whether you like China or not, whether they're an ally or an enemy of the United States, say what you want. But the revaluing of gold and silver, is, they're saying, was now going to create hundreds of billions of gains. Not stocks, gold and silver. All right, the number to get me live here in studio, 888-961-0222. You can call right now. The Amazing Wendy is on phones this morning. Ring up the phone line. If you have questions about moving to gold and silver with your retirement account, you better not wait. The rally has started. This is the part we've been waiting for. I've been telling you month after month after month after show after show after show. I said the minute oil prices go down, bam, the rally will start, and we are here. And I'm not saying it to toot my own horn. Toot, toot. I'm not. I don't care about my horn. By the way, regarding horns, I was on the freeway the other day, and a guy honked at me because he recognized me from KennysGoldQuiz.com and from YouTube and Instagram and all that, and that's never happened to me before. But the dude honked at me, and he had one of those horns. He rewired his horn. He had one of those horns. I'm like, what is that? But I'm not tooting my... I'm just telling you, you better move to gold now. The rally is on. Gold is exploding. $500 an ounce in the last 5 days. Let's go. Okay? Don't be shocked if gold hits well over 5,000 in the next 10 days. Don't be shocked. The rally is on. Oil prices have dropped. Gold is soaring. My IRA is soaring. What is yours doing? Are you a victim of higher taxes? I'm a survivor. What are you? All right, the number to get me live, 888-961-0222. That's the number to get me live. I'm Kenny Michaels. This is Striking Gold. You can follow me on Instagram. Go to Striking Gold with Kenny Michaels. Become a follower of mine. Let's go. We're having fun. People are doing phenomenal with gold. Because what you don't understand about gold, people ask me, should I invest in gold? Yes. There is a video I'm going to play for you right now by Kevin O'Leary. Now, if you don't know who that is, that's Mr. Wonderful. That's what he calls himself, right? He's the bald guy on Shark Tank. And he is a big investor of physical gold and silver. And he launched a video, I think it was on YouTube, if I'm not mistaken, but it may be a different platform, doesn't matter. I have a part of that video I'm going to play for you, and when I play this video, listen to what he says. Okay, let's play it. Go ahead.
1: You know, people ask me all the time, should I invest in gold? You should always be investing in gold. Gold goes up in value. That's proven for thousands of years.
0: Okay. He said someone asked him, should I invest in gold? And he said, you should always invest in gold. It goes up in value for thousands of years, and it's proven. And now the rally is on. The price of gold is now soaring. This is what we're waiting for. The faster you get in, the faster you take part of these billions in gains they're now talking about. We're here. It's happened. Oil prices have tumbled. It's here. Let's go. It's here. The people that wait to move into gold will price themselves right out of it. And once that happens and it becomes too expensive for you, you're stuck in your retirement account with higher taxes when you pull money out of it. You'll be in higher taxes the rest of your life. You can be a victim or a survivor. Want to be a survivor and keep more of your money? Move to gold. Listen, I want to share something, right? The stock market goes up, right? And the stock market goes down, right? And you say, well, the stock market goes up, I make money. Every time you make money in the stock market, so does Uncle Sam. The more you make, the more they get. The more you make, the more they get. Aha! But gold is soaring. And the more you make there, the less they get. So if I said to you, you could make money in either place. One, you give Uncle Sam more, and one, you give Uncle Sam less. Which would you do? If you say, well, I really enjoy paying a lot of taxes, well, then you need therapy. You can go to kennysgoldquiz.com and send me a message, and I'll refer you to a good therapist. Because you need therapy. All right, we already got a caller blowing up our phone. Let's go to the phones. Let's go to Guy. Yeah, we're going to, in Arizona. Wait a minute. I'm going to bring him on right now. Okay. Guy, welcome to the show.
2: Good morning. How are you today?
0: I'm good. How are you?
2: I'm doing fine. I didn't lose any money in the stock market this last week. I have silver ETFs, so they did go up a little bit. But other than that, I don't have any other stocks. And if I do, I normally sell them at the end of the day.
0: Okay, so let me share with you. Silver, I would never buy ETFs, guys. ETFs is not physical metals. I know your financial guy is going to say, well, you are invested in physical metal. That's great. Ask him to send it to you. See what he says. Okay?
2: ETFs. I understand that completely.
0: Listen, ETFs is like you telling me, Mr. Michaels, I own a plane. And I say, really, what kind of plane do you own? Well, a paper plane. Well, sir, that's not a plane. It's like saying you own a gun, but you really have stock in Smith & Wesson. Right? There's a difference between ETF and physical gold and silver. When you buy physical gold and silver, you can take possession of it. You can have it in your hand. You can hold it. You can roll the coins on the floor. You can flip them. You can do whatever you want with them. Try that with an ETF.
2: Yes. Yes, I know I'm down probably $18,000 on my ETF.
0: I'm down $18,000 because you don't own gold.
2: Yes. No, well, I own quite a bit of silver, physical silver, a few 100-ounce bars and quite a few 10-ounce bars and a few coinage. But with the premium on the coins or the 1-ounce silvers, it's more of a cost.
0: So I want to share something with you. I want to give you
2: five or ten.
0: Yeah, I want to give you my condolences on bars. Stay away from bars. Bars are reportable to the government. Stay away from bars, guys. 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
0: 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It'll come to my email, and I will get you in the right product, okay?
2: Great. Hey, it's nice talking with you today.
0: Same here, buddy. Thanks for tuning into the show. Bye-bye. All right, the number to get me live, 888-961-0222. That's the number to get me live. I'm Kenny Michaels, the Amazing Wendy's on phones today. The rally has begun. We're excited as hell. I don't think I've ever been this hyped and pumped. You know, because I have the right products in my IRA, and gold and silver exploded these last 5 days, imagine how well I've done. And I'm a survivor of having to pay higher tax to Uncle Sam. So at the end of the day, the more money you make in stocks, the more they get. The more money I make in gold, the less they get and the more I get. That's how it should be. Remember what Trump said. Trump said, he who holds the gold makes the rules. When I'm in gold, they play by my rules. When I'm in stocks, I play by their rules. Hell no, I'm a senior. And now the rally has begun. Thank you, China. Thank you, U.S. Thank you for the battle. The rally has begun. Wow, how exciting is this, huh? All right, every week, ladies and gentlemen, on this show, we have what's called a gold miner, right? Somebody who has tuned into my show, heeded to my information, called Golden Crest Metals, and the rest is a phenomenal journey. This week, we have a gentleman by the name of Art. Let's bring him on. Art, welcome to the show. Congratulations on being this week's gold miner. What's going on, brother?
3: Hey, everything good, Kenny. Thank you so much for your information, your tips, your creative thinking, alertness, and observation.
0: Well, sir,
3: I can't be happier.
0: Well, sir, you're welcome, and I'm glad that you heard the show, and I'm glad you contacted Golden Crest Metals. So tell me what happened. How did this whole thing get started?
3: Well, Kenny, for all my life, I've been an AM radio buff. I like to listen to AM radio, and I was scanning the dial, like they say, surfing. And I found your program, and it was several months ago, and it just attracted me. You're enthusiastic about what you do. You know what you're doing, and it exudes from the speakers. I'm just being honest.
0: Sir, I love what I do for a living. I love protecting seniors. I absolutely love it. You said something about you were surfing the radio dial. You know, I made this joke the other day. Gold and silver is soaring right now. It's absolutely soaring. Went up $500 an ounce in the last 5 days. Now there's no end in sight. They're saying, here we go. And I always say, you know that song by the Beach Boys, let's go surfing now. Everybody's learning now. Come on, surf some. Safari with me, right? Well, what I'm telling people now is you better grab your surfboard right now. Get your surfboard right now. Yep. And you better get on the gold wave. You better get on the silver wave. You know, now we can start singing, let's go surfing now. Everybody's learning how. Come surf gold and silver with me, right? Because that's where we're going, baby. All right. So
3: we are, Kenny.
0: All right. Art, so you had decided to call Golden Crest. How was that process?
3: Excellent. Top rated, Kenny. Every question I asked was answered. And I'll tell you, I couldn't be happier. And it's just gone smoothly.
0: Yeah. And quick question. As you know, everyone that tunes into my show that I end up helping gets quite a bit of free silver. And with silver soaring now, that free silver people are making money on. So let me ask you this. How much free silver did you end up with?
3: Oh, Kenny, you're not going to believe. For me, 14,000.
0: 14,000 in free silver, and now silver soaring. So imagine how well you would do just on the 14,000 alone, never mind your investment. That's phenomenal. I love to hear this. Love it. Well, listen, bud.
3: Absolutely.
0: Listen, Art, there's a lot of people that tune into this show. I think there's 12 people tune into this show nationwide. And so any advice you would give them, sir?
3: Absolutely. You know what? Just what you said about Mr. Wonderful. Hey, you're Mr. Wonderful too, because you put us on the right track. And, you know, I couldn't be happier, Kenny. Everything was handled properly. But the thing of it is, gold is not going to go down. We know that.
0: Nope. And you know what? Kevin O'Leary.
3: So anybody listening.
0: And you know what? Kevin O'Leary said, it always goes up in value. And I'm going to address that because I know what some people are thinking. They're thinking things like, oh, well, gold went down the other day or blah, blah, blah. What Kevin O'Leary means by it goes up, that it always goes up is that if you buy it for what it's for its purpose, meaning a long-term hold, that's what gold is. You put it in a retirement account and leave it alone. It always goes up long-term. Always.
3: Yes.
0: And so, well, that's great. Well, listen, buddy, for being this week's gold miner, you're getting a case of Omaha Steaks courtesy of me and my show. So I hope you eat meat. And,
3: yes.
0: Good, good. Other than that, I'm glad Golden Crest Metals was able to help you, sir, and I'm glad I was able to help you. Congratulations again, brother. And by the way, ever since you bought those metals, you saw what gold has done, you saw what silver's done, and this is nothing. Just wait. It's going to continue. So congrats, buddy. Okay?
3: Thank you so much, Kenny. And everybody out there listening, take Kenny's advice. I did, and I'm very, very happy.
0: Well, I'm glad.
3: Kenny, thanks a million.
0: All right, brother. Mm-hmm. You got it. Take care. Bye-bye. All right, the number to get me live, 888-961-0222. That'll get you on with me here in studio. Okay? I'm Kenny Michaels. This is Striking Gold. All right, so here's one of the things I want to address. There are people that don't make money in gold. Who are those people? I'm going to tell you who they are. People that are flaky with their tendencies, meaning, oh, they buy and then they change their mind. Then they buy and then they change their mind. Gold is not a flaky investment. Okay? And I'm going to say this. You know if you have flaky tendencies. I don't, right? I'm not a flaky guy. Some people are. If you're flaky, call Kellogg's. They'll help you. They deal with frosted corn and bran flakes. They'll help you. Call Kellogg's. People that make money in gold are serious people that want to pay less to the uncle and keep more of their money. You can be a victim or a survivor of higher taxes. That's up to you. We're going to take a quick break. When we come back, we're going to talk about surfing. Surfing the golden silver way. Let's go surfing now. Everybody's learning now. Come on, surf your golden silver with me. We'll be right back.
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6: In 1783, the Revolutionary War was nearly over, but America's future remained uncertain. Officers in the Continental Army were angry. Congress had failed to provide promised pay, and some considered using the Army's power to force the government's hand. George Washington understood their frustration, but he also knew the liberty they had fought to win could be destroyed by the very army that secured it. Washington confronted his officers and urged them to choose honor, patience, and loyalty to the Republic over rebellion. He could have used their anger to increase his own power. Instead, he used his influence to restrain it. Power asks what it can take. Character asks what duty requires. Washington's lesson still stands. Freedom survives when leaders place principle above ambition and remain faithful to God, country, and the people they serve.
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13: 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County Sheriff's Department agreeing to settle with the U.S. Department of Justice to speed up concealed carry permit processing.
14: The settlement requires LASD to bring its procedures in line with the Supreme Court's 2022 Bruin decision. That decision affirmed a constitutional right to carry a handgun in public for self-defense. The DOJ sued LASD last year after applicants were found to be waiting an average of more than 9 months for permits.
13: That's Sharon Reardon, Larry Marino in the Answer Newsroom.
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0: Greatest Man on Radio, the Brad Pitt of Precious Metals. Welcome back to the show. All right, so that last caller said I was Mr. Wonderful. I am not Mr. Wonderful. Kevin O'Leary is Mr. Wonderful. I happen to be a big fan of Mr. O'Leary. I'm a big fan of him. Okay, I love that guy. I love the way he speaks. I love how he speaks the truth. Love that guy. I only suggest that Mr. O'Leary grow a goatee, because if he grew a goatee, then him and I would compete for the sexiest man, because I look a little bit like him, and he looks a little bit like me, except he's missing the goatee. So, Kevin, if you're listening, grow the goatee, pal, okay? Anyway, here's what I want to tell you. I get people that call me, and I have to tell this story because I'm an adult, right? I'm a 64-year-old adult. Everyone I talk to is an adult. Remember that word, adult. I get 50 to 100 calls a week from people who say, Mr. Michaels, I'm getting killed in taxes, or I'm about to get killed in taxes in my IRA or my 401k or my RMDs. I'm going to get killed. And I say, move to gold. I say, yeah, good idea. And then they don't do it. Or they say, good idea. And then the spouse somehow gets in their ear and talks them out of it. I have no sympathy for people like that. It's like me telling you, it's kind of like you call me and say, I blew my knee out. I can't walk. So I say, well, go get it fixed. And you say, good idea. But you don't do it. And you drag your leg all over town, walk with a limp, get pushed around in a wheelchair. But yet, you complain about it. If you're okay with more tax, don't complain. Right? It's simple. Don't complain. The Lord gave you an out. He said, invest in my money. You can take that advice or not. That's your business. But there's an out, you know. If you're whining or griping about higher taxes, or you inherited an IRA and you're getting killed in taxes, or you will, you have a way out. Take it or leave it. Be an adult. Take it or leave it. If you're happy paying higher taxes, great. Stop complaining. Stay where you are. Enjoy the journey. If you want to see gains better than the stock market and pay less to Uncle Sam, well, then go to gold. It's that simple. You could be a victim or a survivor. That's up to you. Call Golden Crest Metals right now, 888-406-6222. That's their number. They're there right now, 888-406-6222, or go to kennysgoldquiz.com. 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So you get the good-looking dude to call you as well, huh? What a treat that is, right? Let's go to kennysgoldquiz.com. Quick reminder, you can follow me on Instagram, Striking Gold with Kenny Michaels. That's the Instagram name. Go there. All right. So Deutsche Bank is saying we are in the explosion phase of gold and silver. The Wall Street Journal said gold and silver is now roaring back to life. I warned you this was going to happen. The wave has begun. Ride it. Take it. The wave has begun. JP Morgan Chase said they expect the beginning of the last quarter gold to be at 5,000. Now, the beginning of the last quarter is October. I don't believe they're right. I think it's going to happen way sooner than that. We are on a wave now, ladies and gentlemen, that everybody's been calling for a long time. The increase in gold and silver, if it's in your IRA, is yours. And Uncle Sam gets less. He who holds the gold makes the rules. If you're in gold, they play by your rules. If you're in stock, you play by their rules. Okay? Google said now that the revalue is underway in China, okay, says that this revaluing, this reset that China has started is going to instantly create, and I'm reading exactly off my screen right now, says it would instantly create hundreds of billions of gains. Hundreds of billions in gains. What if I told you you could have hundreds of billions in invest in something that's having hundreds of billions of gains and pay less tax than if you had hundreds of billions of gains in paper? You pay more tax. So it's not like you're going to go to gold and it's not doing anything and that's the only reason you pay less tax. That's not the case. It's outperforming the stock market. Come on. Put your bathing suit on. Put your Hawaiian shirt on. Get your lava flow. Have your little triangle of pineapple. Grab your surfboard. Let's go. Let's go. Surfing now. Everybody's learning now. Come on, surf gold and silver with me. Come on. Those of you that get priced out of gold and silver, it's hard for me to feel sorry for you. I've been on air talking about gold and silver now for 2.5 years. Okay? And I've warned you this was going to happen because all things indicated that this was going to happen and we're here now. So if you are a true believer that I'm going to go down with the stock market, I'm going to go down with the ship. Well, good luck to you, pirate. Yo ho, yo ho. It's a broke life for me. Da na na na na na na na na na na na na na na na na na na. Go ahead, pirate. Go down with the market. Go ahead. Go ahead. Feed Uncle Sam. Go ahead. Or you can kind of live like what was it, Cinderella or Snow White or something? Who was it that was so happy? Peter Pan? I don't know. Whatever. Get the gold. Get to gold. Market Watch is calling for a record high now in gold and silver. So this wave is not crashing anytime soon. We're here. And say what you want, but you got to give credit to China, right? I mean, I'm one of these guys that, look, I'm a Laker fan, okay? I'm not a Celtics fan. I grew up in the Showtime Laker era, right? Couldn't stand Larry Bird. Couldn't stand that guy. Every time he would dribble down the court against the Lakers, I'd say, break his leg, break his leg, break his leg. Couldn't stand that guy. But I got to give credit where credit is due. Nobody shot a three-pointer better than Larry Bird. Nobody put fear in my heart more than Larry Bird. He was damn good when he played. And he was underrated, as far as I'm concerned. He was unbelievable. But I wasn't a fan because I'm a Laker fan. What Laker fan roots for a Celtic? Right? Think about it. Who does that? It's like putting mayonnaise on a pastrami sandwich. You don't do that. But yet, I gave credit to Bird where credit deserves. I give credit to China where credit deserves. I'm not a fan. Oh, I eat Kung Pao chicken like everybody else, beef and broccoli, all that stuff, yes. But China's our enemy. I'm an American. But I do have an IRA. And I do have an IRA that's in gold. And Reuters came out on Friday night and said, gold surge is due to China demand. Well, if gold is surging due to China's demand, that means my IRA is surging. I have to give credit where credit is due. China made my IRA surge. China saved me a lot of tax money in my IRA when I pull it out. Thank you, China. China. Thank you. Market Watch is saying we're going to hit a record high. One of the first things it says is due to high demand in Asia for gold and silver. Well, thank you, Asia. I'm in gold. I'm in silver. The Wall Street Journal says gold and silver roaring back to life. And in the article, it says China buying tons of gold a month. I have to give credit where credit is due. Take China's movements in gold. Take Trump's obsession with gold. The two largest economies in the world battling out gold. The winner is gold and silver. That's the winner. You know, Trump and Xi are running around the track, as I said last week, right? The race was on. Trump and Xi, and the winner is you and me. That's it. So I'm not at an age yet. I'm 64. I could take money out of my IRA. I don't yet. And I'm not at the age yet where I have to, where I have to take a required minimum distribution. But when I do, I'm going to be a survivor from higher taxes and from more tax. You're going to be a victim because you're going to be stuck in the stock market because you don't seem to have what it takes. I had a guy say to me the other day, I don't know if I have the stomach. I love this comment. Ready for this? I don't know if I have the stomach to get out of the stock market. Stomach? He doesn't have the stomach to get out of paying more tax to Uncle Sam. That's a sick man. He's ill. He needs Pepto-Bismol. Okay? He needs Pepto-Bismol. Who has the stomach to pay more to the government? If anything, I don't have the stomach to stay in something like that. I do have the stomach, however, to go to gold, which is the only form of real money there is anyway. And because I'm in gold, he who holds the gold makes the rules. I get more growth than I would in the stock market and pay less tax. I have the stomach for that. Unbelievable how people think. Gold is a long-term investment. What do I mean by that? I mean, it's not a get-rich-quick scheme. You don't buy it on Monday, sell it on Wednesday, and go, look at me, I made money. That's not what it is. Kevin O'Leary said, gold always goes up. That's a true statement. Very true, 100% true. Are there days it dips? Of course. What he means by that is if you buy gold for what it is, you put it in IRAs, you put it in your retirement account, you take excess cash and buy it and keep it and hold on to it and transfer to your children. All of that, if you treat it for what it is, it always goes up. Always, always has, always will continue. Always. If you're just, you know, oh, I'm going to be in it for a month and then I'm going to get out. Rah, rah, rah. Okay, well, then gold isn't for you. If you're flaky and can't handle it, call Kellogg's. I already told you, Kellogg's, I looked it up. Kellogg's works with flakes. How do I know? Well, ask Tony the Tiger. They're great, right? He's got Frosted Flakes and they got Corn Flakes with a rooster on the front. That's it. And they got Bran Flakes. Isn't Bran supposed to, like, give you more fiber, regulate you, all that kind of stuff, right? Right? They should put a toilet on the front of the Bran Flakes box. All right, anyway, the point is, gold is not a flaky investment. Gold is the real deal. And like Kevin O'Leary said, and I'll play it again, we'll try to turn it up for you. Listen to this.
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0: 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And he said, you should always invest in gold. 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And now with the revaluing of gold taking place in China, hundreds of billions of gains are happening. Take advantage of it. Imagine making more money and paying less to Uncle Sam. 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The people I want to pay more tax are the 30-year-olds, the 25-year-olds. Why not? They got time to build and lose and build and lose and pay tax. They should pay their tax. They should. Absolutely. They should feed Uncle Sam. But a senior should move into low risk, low tax, high growth. That's gold. And here we are. The rally is on. $500 an ounce in the last 5 days for gold. Silver has been exploding. The rally is here. It is on. It is still affordable. Do it now. Sit back after you do it. Enjoy the journey. It's incredible. You can go to kennysgoldquiz.com and have me help you personally. Or you can call Golden Crest Metals at 888-406-6222. So that's it, guys. You got to ride the wave. This is it. The rally is here. We've been so excited. It's crazy. Crazy. Okay? And again, there's pictures on the internet of the Oval Office as of right now. And the Oval Office decorated in all gold. Trump posts on Truth Social an AI version of him kissing a cross with Jesus on it, all gold. Market Watch saying expect record highs coming up here very shortly for gold and silver. Some of you are going to get priced out if you don't move now. I can't feel sorry for you. I've been telling you for months to go to gold. Whatever is stopping you from going to gold is going to ruin you later. You're going to be a victim permanently of more tax unless you can get into gold. Because if you price yourself out of gold, then you can't get into it. And if you can't get into it, you're stuck in stocks. And if you're stuck in stocks, good luck to you. It's that easy. This is about you. It's an opportunity of a lifetime. The Lord has opened the door. The Lord has given you a way out. Take it or leave it. Okay? Opportunity's knocking. Open the door, right? Deutsche Bank saying gold and silver is now in the explosion phase. That's the wave. That's the surfboard. Let's go surfing now. Everybody's learning now. Come surf gold and silver with me, right? That's what we're doing. We're surfing that wave. Okay? Wall Street Journal, gold and silver roaring back to life. I'm reading these to you to show you. Wells Fargo, they're right. They said gold was going to hit 8,000 by the end of the year. It's on its way. It's on its way. Where are you? Let's go. Come on, guys. If I could have every senior in America in physical gold and silver, that would be phenomenal. Because then I know as seniors, we get to keep our money, not give it away. And when we die and we're in gold and silver and it goes to our kids or our grandchildren, they too benefit. So you can make them a victim or a survivor. 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All right. Follow me on Instagram. Striking Gold with Kenny Michaels. I'm Kenny Michaels. This is Striking Gold. Ride the wave. Let's go. The rally is on. The record setting is happening. Take advantage of the billions of gains that they're talking about. Have a great day. God bless. We'll see you next week. Bye-bye.

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12: With SRN News, I'm Bob Agnew in Washington. Virginia State University says multiple people have been shot on its main campus.
13: Virginia State University says its main campus is on lockdown after multiple people were shot. A school statement says none of the injuries appear to be life-threatening and that there were multiple shooters. The school says the shooting happened near the university's quad annexes and that both campus and Chesterfield County Police are investigating. I'm Donna Water.
12: Senator Tom Cotton says a dangerous ideology is gaining a foothold in the Democrat Party, embraced even by Michigan Democratic Senate candidate Abdullah Sayed.
14: Socialists are the driving intellectual force and the political muscle in the Democratic Party. They're nominating these radicals, not just in New York City, But now in one of the key swing states in the Midwest.
12: Cotton interviewed by the Salem Radio Network. This is SRN News.
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15: In 1783, the Revolutionary War was nearly over, but America's future remained uncertain. Officers in the Continental Army were angry. Congress had failed to provide promised pay, and some considered using the Army's power to force the government's hand. George Washington understood their frustration, but he also knew the liberty they had fought to win could be destroyed by the very army that secured it. Washington confronted his officers and urged them to choose honor, patience, and loyalty to the Republic over rebellion. He could have used their anger to increase his own power. Instead, he used his influence to restrain it. Power asks what it can take. Character asks what duty requires. Washington's lesson still stands. Freedom survives when leaders place principle above ambition and remain faithful to God, country, and the people they serve.
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6: Well, you want to hear a false gospel? Here it comes. This is a false gospel. Believe on Jesus Christ and you'll be saved. That's false. Just trust in Jesus. That's false. Put your faith in God with all of your heart. False. Do you know what the gospel is? The gospel is the first thing Jesus said. The disciples, the apostles, the first word of the gospel. Do you know it? Gotten some things written out here for us to consider. Number one, how do you find or discover or discern a false minister, a false religious leader? Well, one thing is that they'll twist or add to God's word. False teachers distort scripture to fit their own ideas. Now, this is very cleverly done, by the way, with smooth and deceptive words, Paul the Apostle warns us. But listen to Peter's warning, 2 Peter chapter 3, verse 16. As also in all the epistles, speaking in them of these things, in which are some things hard to understand, which untaught and unstable people twist to their own destruction, as they do also the rest of the scriptures. Bending the Bible is a sign, and we'll define it more, of a false teacher. Galatians chapter 1, verses 8 and 9. By the way, before I read this, apply this to Mormonism. Apply Galatians 1, 8 and 9 to Islam or cults that claim such revelations. Here it comes. But even if we or an angel from heaven preach any other gospel or another gospel to you than what we have preached to you, let him be accursed. As we have said before, so now I say again, if anyone preaches any other gospel to you than what you have received, let him be accursed. A false gospel. Number one false gospel that you see in the world today, sad to say, most untaught Christians think they're hearing the gospel like this. Well, you want to hear a false gospel? Here it comes. This is a false gospel. Believe on Jesus Christ and you'll be saved. That's false. Just trust in Jesus. That's false. Put your faith in God with all of your heart. False. Do you know what the gospel is? The gospel is the first thing Jesus said. The disciples, the apostles, the first word of the gospel. Do you know it? Repent and believe on the Lord Jesus Christ and you shall be saved. There is no gospel message without a call to repentance from sin. Pure, unadulterated gospel. If you don't hear that, you're not hearing the gospel, no matter how many goosebumps it gives you. 2 Timothy chapter 4, verses 3 and 4. People will accumulate teachers who will tell them what they want to hear rather than sound doctrine. Go to a church that makes you laugh, makes you feel good, that it's always

0: Very, very inspirational message. There's never a rebuke. There's never exhortation. There's never instruction. There's never correction. There's never these things that make up the full counsel of God. And so you always want to ask yourself this question. Does the teacher or the pastor or the evangelist or whatever they call themselves, do they explain clearly from the Bible what the Bible says? Or do they tell you what the Bible says? And do they make stuff up about what the Bible says? That's really important. Number two, they preach a different gospel. Again, we referenced that in Galatians chapter 1, verses 8 and 9. The central issue of the gospel is itself the centrality of Jesus Christ. And that is the finished work of Jesus Christ. With a different gospel, it will be softened or replaced with some human works, merit, good deeds, some form of effort manifested in things like morality or prosperity, self-help, self-improvement, self-grandizement, self-awareness, some form of mystical experience makes up another gospel. 2 Corinthians chapter 11, verses 3 and 4. But I fear lest somehow, as the Spirit deceived Eve by his craftiness, so your minds may be corrupted from the simplicity that is in Christ. For if he who comes preaches another Jesus, whom we've not preached, or if you receive a different spirit, which we have not received, or a different gospel, which we have not accepted, you may well put up with it. Wow, that's Paul the Apostle warning about a false Jesus, a false gospel, and a false spirit to watch out for. And he said that 2,000 years ago. The key question to the preaching of a different gospel is salvation presented as faith alone in Christ Jesus, all based upon his merit, or is it something else that you add to what Jesus did? Very, very serious and prevailing issue today. Number three, their lives reveal ungodly character. Most often, not always on camera, but many times you will pick it up on camera, but most certainly in their private dealings, in their private world, or their private life, which will always somehow go out publicly. And so Jesus said to examine the fruit. It is judgment, by the way. It's judgment, judging, discerning. It's not condemning, but judging. We are all to judge one another's fruit, and we are to judge ourselves. And so to examine their fruit, no one's going to be perfect. We understand that. No one was perfect. But is there a pattern consistency of their life to love and to follow God? Matthew chapter 7, begin at verse 15. Beware of false prophets who come to you in sheep's clothing, but inwardly they are ravenous wolves. You will know them by their fruits. That's judging. We're supposed to do that. Do men gather grapes from thorn bushes or figs from thistles? The answer is no. Even so, every good tree bears good fruit, and a bad tree bears bad fruit. A good tree cannot bear bad fruit, nor can a bad tree bear good fruit. Every tree that does not bear good fruit is cut down and thrown into the fire. Therefore, by their fruits you will know them. 1 Timothy 3, verses 1 through 7. And that is the qualifications for a pastor. You're going to want to read that at length. But here's a question for us. Does their lifestyle match the holiness that they preach on, that they preach about? That's right. We are to preach holiness, which is the nature of Christ. The Bible tells us that without holiness, no one's going to see God. What does that mean, holiness? Does that mean we all wear black and we all, live like Amish? Not at all. Holiness is to live after the pattern of Jesus. Yes, we'll fail at that many times in the course of a day. Most often by nobody noticing, because most of it's by thought. But we are living a life that is now dedicated to God, and people notice the difference. The cool thing is, we notice the difference too. We know that Jesus is at work within us. Number four, false prophets, false teachers, they'll always charge money for themselves. Now, there may be events where a Christian will charge money, doesn't make them a false teacher. I just went to a Christian concert. And I think I'm not dumb, but I figured it out. That's this guy's job. He's a Christian music performer. He's not a false prophet. He's not a false Christian. But the label that he is under contract with, they had to rent that venue, which was a couple hundred thousand dollars for that night. They charged tickets. That doesn't make the Christian performer, the singer, a false Christian singer. But if a pastor or an evangelist rolls into town, sorry, you're going to hate me for this. If I'm going to go do a gospel presentation in Omaha, Nebraska, and I'm inviting people to come and I'm charging them to come, I'm violating the scriptures quickly, easily, because Paul the Apostle said that he didn't charge when he preached the gospel, nor should we. But Pastor, what about the offering? You know, we held an event here in Southern California called Just Church. And we didn't ask for money and we didn't sell tickets. The whole reason for the event was to tell people in the church, to go back to a Bible teaching church. That's why it's called Just Church. That was the right way to do it. Follow the money, follow the girls, follow the glory. Billy Graham's famous 3 G's. Watch out for the glory, watch out for the gain, and watch out for the girls. So watch this. False teachers will often minister for personal gain and use Christ's ministry for personal benefit. 2 Peter chapter 2, verse 1 to 3. But there were also false prophets among the people, even as there will be false teachers among you, who will secretly bring in destructive heresies, even denying the Lord who bought them, and bring on themselves swift destruction. And many will follow their destructive ways, because of whom the way of truth will be blasphemed. By covetousness, they will exploit you with deceptive words. For a long time now, their judgment has not been idle, and their destruction does not slumber. Notice they deceive you with smooth words, buttered words, oily words, slick words, meaning, I just love to listen to that person talk. Oh, they're so cute. They're so funny. They're so this. They're so that. I know they might seem, I don't know about that, but they're just great. That's called a personality cult. And the Bible talks about that too, by the way, in 1 Corinthians chapters 3 and 4.
1: 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It's a back-to-school faith guide for the whole family with tees, stickers, and pins that let kids wear who they are. Shop the Bold Stand collection at jackhibbs.com.
0: 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It's time to live out what you say you believe. 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Let's get real. Let's get bold. Let's get going. They reject biblical truth when it's unpopular. This is a whopper. Faithful pastors and ministers of the gospel will preach the whole counsel of God when it feels good or not. That's part of being ready in season and out of season. Regarding difficult subjects, they have to address them. In fact, they know that they cannot avoid them. Repentance, judgment, holiness, heaven, hell, and the issues of the day where the flock lives. What about, listen, here you go. What about pastors who never equip their people on how to use their righteous influence in the world that they live in, the flock lives in, for what is good. Translation, does a pastor instruct his flock on how to vote righteously in the upcoming vote? I hope so, because if a pastor doesn't do that, he's failing to prepare his people to live out a practical, sanctified Christian life. He is placating and or adding to their biblical ignorance. It's a dangerous thing. Acts 20, verse 27. Paul declared the whole counsel of God and warned about wolves entering the church. 2 Timothy 4, verses 1 through 5. There, Paul preached the word and said to do it in season and out of season. Jude chapter 1, verses 3 and 4. Jude said, contend earnestly for the faith because false teachers have secretly slipped in among us. Here's a good question for all of us. Does this pastor avoid difficult truths and issues of the day to keep people coming back to church and or to keep them comfortable? Wow. Oh my gosh. I know pastors, and good, lucky for them, I'm not going to mention their names, who have told me, hey, I really appreciate what you say, Jack, straight up, straight out. Man, I could never do that at our church because I'd lose a lot of people. And if that happens, the board will fire me. Wow. You know what that's called? That's called a hireling. A hireling is that you are paid to say what they want you to say instead of doing what God tells you to do. Saying what God tells you to say. And so listen, a biblical test for every Bible teacher. Rather than judging by personality, style, popularity, if I start to smooth things out to make it easier for you and to make me look good, I should have enough integrity to pull myself from social media. Watch out for these guys who use personality, style, popularity, certain kinds of scriptures to draw believers or disciples to themselves, not to Christ. Acts 17:11, test everything you hear against the word of God. 1 John 4:1, test every spirit because, listen, not every spirit is from God because many false prophets have gone out into the world. Can't be more clear than that. 1 Thessalonians chapter 5, verse 21 is another practice of ours. Is that you and I need to test everything and hold fast to that which is good. So here's a helpful summary, everybody. True teachers will submit to Scripture. False teachers will reshape Scripture or say, I know you won't see this in the Bible, but God just showed this to me. False teacher. True teachers will exalt the Lord Jesus Christ. False teachers will ultimately exalt themselves rather than Jesus. True teachers produce spiritual maturity. That's evident. I love that. A true Bible teacher, the fruit of their ministry is that they will produce disciples who are following Jesus, and the fruit cannot be denied. Ask yourself, what kind of ministries have come out of the ministry that you're involved in? Have they planted churches? Is the ministry expanding? Are more people coming to Christ? Is the gospel going out to the ends of the earth? Are they exalting Jesus? False teachers will produce confusion, division, dependence on the false teacher and that ministry of theirs rather than Jesus. They will often claim to be a representative of Jesus Christ, which is why you need to submit to them. False leader, false teacher, false prophet. So friends, these are very critical, serious things. And you and I are living in the age right now where it's prevalent. Don't think it's less now than it was 2,000 years ago when these things were written. It's more now. So I'm going to leave you with this picture. Could you imagine? I'm trying to frame it right now. So you and I live in a technological age where, I don't know about you, but I don't carry cash. If somebody robbed me, they would be really disappointed. Give me all your money. I'd have to say, dude, I don't carry cash. I just don't carry cash. I barely know stores that even take cash anymore. My point is this. everything that we do in this day and age is predominantly numerical or by scanning or by swiping. I don't mean swiping like this. I'm taking it. I mean, swipe your card, tapping, I guess it's called. What if all of a sudden there was a edict that went out all around the world in the next few hours, and because of some great global freak out computer glitch, you got to do away with all of your currency and your cards and your numbers because they're not going to work right now. So you got to sign up and get this number, and then you can go get your bill, pay your bills, and eat your food. You would say, I'm not going to do it. What happens if you're really hungry? I'm still not going to do it. Okay, good, good. What if your baby is crying and your baby's hungry? Now you're being tempted. What if you're, listen, flip that around this way. What if there's a guy that comes to town and he's at the local park or the amphitheater or the convention center? Or he's at the beach with a bullhorn and he's preaching and you think, the guy's charismatic. There's no doubt about it. But what's he saying? What is he saying? You know what? 90% of this sounds right on. There's just that one weird thing that he said, that something like, God sent me here today and told me to say these things to you. Well, okay, as long as they're biblical. But then there's that 10% that he says, and in a moment, I want you to bring to me all those that you know that are sick, and I'm going to heal them. Okay, well, first of all, I believe in biblical healing, but I also know that it's up to God to heal. God doesn't always heal for his reasons. He's made that clear in the Bible. Sometimes he does, sometimes he doesn't. That guy just said he's going to heal everybody. That's interesting, because Paul the Apostle, one of his assistants in the ministry, he had to leave them. I think it was in Miletus or Troas, Miletus possibly, because the guy was sick and Paul had to leave him as they continued on their ministry. Why didn't Paul heal the guy? Do you think Paul prayed for him? Of course, Paul must have prayed for him, but the guy didn't get healed. But this guy said, in 10 minutes, I'm going to heal. You should come, I'm going to heal all of you. What if your child has cancer? Your three-year-old baby's got cancer. The guy's preaching a little off. Something's warning you. But you're curious, so you're standing in line, and the guy says something like, God has sent me here today. I'm as Jesus standing before you. That's too close. That's uncomfortable. I am God's special anointed one here today for you. Okay, now you're pushing it, because those terms mean Messiah, the anointed one, God's anointed one. You might not pick up on that if you don't know, but you think, well, you know, yeah, okay, he's God's anointed one. Watch out, words matter. And then he says something like this. I have been called to bring the kingdom to you. I am bringing the kingdom of God to you. If you are here with me now, experience the kingdom that I bring to you. Step forward. Now your alarms are going off, but guess what happens? You see some person 5 feet in front of you, and they're healed of their blindness. And the man says, what's your problem? I'm blind. I declare to you today your sight. And they can see. What would you do? As you cradle in your arms your cancer-riddled child, are you tempted to take your child to that false prophet? Jesus said those days are going to come, and if it were possible, even my very elect would be deceived. Thank God he said if. If you know anything about logic, Jesus said, false prophets are going to come and deceive many people. Even if it were possible, my very elect. which means, thank God, if you are not his elect, if you are not his child, you will be deceived. But the elect will not be deceived. Friend, wow. We're living in a deceptive age that's going to get a lot more deceptive. So I hope you're ready. Know the word, and you'll know what to do. In Jesus' name, amen.
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7: everyone, Pastor Scott here, and you're listening to the Dr. Eddie Simon Show, the TMJ snoring and sleep apnea expert. We're going to discuss TMJ issues causing headaches, migraines, tinnitus, and a myriad of other health issues, as well as snoring and sleep apnea, the silent killer. Dr. Simon, how are you, my friend?
15: I'm well, Pastor, and thank you so much for being on my show. How is your snoring doing, by the way?
7: What snoring is what I want to say. Let me tell this story, and everybody needs to hear this. And I want you to know this, because my wife was, we moved to the, with my snoring, moved from the stage of nudging me in the side to punching me in the side to you need to sleep in another bedroom and having a serious conversation about
15: it. Well, yes.
7: You know, and of course that means all kinds of things that you don't want in your marriage, right? But you also need to sleep. Well, you know, I had been told by a dentist and my own doctor that I probably had sleep apnea. So it was more than just the snoring.
15: Right.
7: And my wife wants to thank you personally. We actually drove by your office a couple of weeks ago, and it was too late to go in and see you. But she thought, I said, oh, there's Dr. Simon's office in Sherman Oaks.
15: Thank you.
7: And she said, I want to go in and thank him.
15: Thank you.
7: Because there's no threat of sleeping in another bedroom. The snoring is gone. I use one of those apps that records me during the night.
15: That's right.
7: And I wake up sometimes and it's just a zero snoring. I'm amazed. Really? I'm amazed. And I want to thank you myself. It's changed my life.
15: You're quite welcome. I'm delighted to hear that. It's so gratifying to hear that you can make a change in one's life just by a simple device like that.
7: You know, and I have to tell you, I got used to it on the second night. And I remember waking up that morning. I remember it vividly because I felt so good.
15: Mm-hmm.
7: I was laying there in bed, my eyes popped open, and I thought,
15: right.
7: I feel rested.
15: Yeah.
7: And so this is something I think we really need to get into, because the sleep apnea part is really the more serious part. Snoring is the noise and the effect.
15: Right. That's right.
7: But sleep apnea is dangerous, right? Sleep apnea, it's called the silent killer for a reason.
15: That's correct.
7: About 170 different medical conditions such as diabetes, heart attacks, strokes, performance issues for both men and women, sudden weight gain, hypertension, Alzheimer's, dementia, and snoring is the warning sign of those things. And your device has helped me with that. That's the most important part.
15: That's great. How is your energy level since you've been basically wearing this device in the morning?
7: It's completely a noticeable change. That's surprising to me, honestly, because you don't know what that feels like.
15: That's,
7: you know, the promise is, okay, you'll maybe stop snoring and you'll have better energy, but
15: yes,
7: you don't know what that means until you have the better energy. And the payoff, I think, is that I don't want to take a nap in the afternoon.
15: Exactly.
7: I don't feel tired when I go home. Even on the weekends, I don't take naps. Exactly. Naps ended, actually. Exactly. As much as I enjoy the nap, honestly. I don't need it the way I used to.
15: You know, all of that has to do with oxygen. It's basically when the oxygen levels go down because of snoring, our airway is like a pipe. And it's usually our tongue that blocks that airway and reduces the diameter of that pipe. And you don't get all the oxygen you're supposed to get. So when that doesn't happen, we are tired when we wake up in the morning. We feel like we didn't get a good night's sleep, and we feel like we need to take a nap in the afternoon. And on top of that, the rest of our body gets more oxygen. Our heart functions better. Our liver functions better. Our brain functions better. We have better memory. We can metabolize our food faster because we lose weight much easier.
7: I've lost weight.
15: That's exactly. Yes, very true. Because when you don't do that, your cortisol levels go higher. And basically, your organs don't function like they should. And this is amazing, because what people have to understand here is that most people think about snoring as the noise. It's like the noise that bothers people. Like, you were sleeping in another room, and a lot of people maybe sleep in the same room but snore for years, not realizing the amount of health problems that they're developing because of the levels of oxygen that has been diminished in their bodies. And that's where we need to distinguish between the two. Some people snore, it's just a noise, but most people have sleep apnea. Mm. And that's something that needs to be tested. And it's a simple test. You know, if you snore, if you know a loved one that snores, it could be your friend, it could be your husband, your wife, your girlfriend, it could be your child. I mean, we have young boys or girls that are snoring, they're sleeping with their mouth open. That's something that should be recognized at a young age, because if that continues, these people develop health problems. Mm. They become obese. They develop ADD. They're going to have all types of medical issues that we just mentioned. So be very aware of the noise that's out there in your house or what's going on. Just don't send the partner to another room, ignoring the condition.
7: You know, Dr. Simon, I think one of the hesitancies that I had even to look into this, my dentist said, I'm grinding my teeth. I probably have sleep apnea. Mm-hmm. My doctor looked down my throat for some reason, said, you probably have sleep apnea. I'm not even sure why he knew that. I didn't want to look into it because I didn't want the CPAP mask.
15: That's correct.
7: And that hindered me from even doing anything. But when I discovered how dangerous sleep apnea is and getting to the age I was, I realized I needed to do something. And that's when I heard about you, because everyone knows you've helped Dennis Prager and his wife Sue and their son Larry Elder and his brother Kirk and hundreds of AM 870 listeners. So I decided to go to your office in Sherman Oaks and got to meet you. And it really changed my life, this custom mouthpiece that you made for me. And I want people to know it's custom made. It's not something you pulled off on a shelf. Explain the process for people so they understand how this works.
15: Great. First of all, let's talk about the solutions for sleep apnea.
7: Yeah.
15: First of all, I have to tell you that a large percentage of people, I would say by my own statistics, I think about 50 or 60% of the population have some type of snoring or sleep apnea that is never diagnosed. It's usually diagnosed by your spouse or someone that's sleeping next to you. Most people don't even realize that they're snoring unless somebody tells them they're snoring. And when it gets too severe and they develop apnea and they have to gasp for air like that, and they wake up multiple times a night. Well, what does that gasping mean? That gasping means that all of a sudden you stop breathing. You stop breathing for seconds, and sometimes in some people, this is more than a minute. And can you imagine not having oxygen basically get to your brain for more than a minute? Not having oxygen get to your heart for more than a minute?
7: Yeah.
15: And I often see spouse is saying, well, I shake my husband because he stops breathing, or my wife, or whatever it is. And sometimes it's the wife or the husband that makes that call to me. They finally listen to what the consequences of this is. And the solution that medical doctors have for this is usually the CPAP machine.
7: Yeah.
15: Because that is a narrow airway. Imagine a pipe that is narrow and is supposed to take the air to your lungs, and it's positive pressure oxygen through a narrow space. How about if we open that gate and let you breathe on your own? So you don't have to wear the CPAP machine that is noisy, that is not so sexy when you listen
7: sleeping. It's probably the real reason, you know, because I don't want to interfere with my sexiness.
15: That's right.
7: You know,
15: funny, I'm going to bed. You put your mask on and you go to bed. Sometimes a husband and wife both have sleep apnea. And what do you do?
7: Right.
15: In case, you know, they put the mask on it. And it goes, I would say the large percentage of these machines end up in the garage or someplace else because people don't want to use them. The other thing about cleaning these machines, the masks and the hoses accumulate bacteria. And, you know, it's not easy to sterilize these things, because if you don't sterilize the hose properly, you are just taking all this bacteria into your lung and pumping it in there every night. So what's the other solution, and why is it that others don't talk about it? Well, medical doctors are not able to make oral devices, because oral devices have to be attached to your teeth. Mm. So in order to do that, you need to have some dental knowledge to be able to do that. And the advantage of an oral device is we slightly and gently move the jaw forward with the use of the device, that the same one that you're using, and that makes more room for your tongue. You think most of sleep apnea is because your tongue is blocking your airway.
7: Yes.
15: It's simply too big. You have like an SUV of a tongue, and you're trying to park it in a compact space for most people. It just doesn't fit. It's got to go somewhere. Just like that SUV sticks in the back of the parking space, the back of the parking space is your throat here, and it's going to block it. And when you lay down, it even blocks it more, because gravity takes your jaw back. So we have a way of keeping that space open throughout the night
7: You know what? That is, it's so interesting. So what is the difference between the way you do it and maybe some other doctors have done this or have advertised?
15: It's a huge difference. Okay. This is not a one size fits all. This is a customized process. So when you put an appliance in between your teeth, you're moving your jaw forward. Mm. You're moving your jaw forward. You mentioned that, you know, you wear your teeth down. Most people that have sleep apnea, they also have what we call a TMJ problem. They already have a misaligned jaw. And if you're going to move that jaw forward and you're causing more trauma to the joint, well, patients are not going to use that device. I'm going to give you a sleep apnea device. You put it in your mouth and now you wake up in the morning and you have jaw pain.
7: Right.
15: What are you going to do? It's like
7: that's
15: trying.
7: I wondered about, is my jaw going to hurt when I wake up?
15: That's correct.
7: It doesn't.
15: That's correct. So because of my advanced knowledge in TMJ, that's my expertise in TMJ and treating patients with oral sleep apnea devices. We have various technologies that we use while we are fabricating that device. What are those? Number one is I have an in-house CT scan. So I scan your jaw. I know exactly what the position of that jaw is and what my limitations are, how much to move that jaw forward. The next thing is the muscles that are attached to your jaw. These are the muscles of your face, of your head, of your neck, of your shoulders. And we have what we call an EMG, which we put these electrodes on these muscles and we measure the degree of tension in the muscle as I am making a measurement of how much I am going to move this jaw forward in order to open the airway for breathing. There has to be a balance.
7: Yeah.
15: So that's where I differentiate myself. Anybody can make you a sleep apnea device. That's not rocket science. You can even buy one from Rite Aid or CVS, right, or any, or you can buy one online. Is it going to work? Most of them don't work because it has to be done properly. It has to be done so they can give you the maximum airway that is comfortable for your body. That when you wake up in the morning, you say, great, that something that doesn't cause you to wake up in the middle of the night. And you said it, you know, when you started using the device, it worked like a charm. Why does it do that? And on top of that, I follow a patient for a period of at least 6 months. I just don't give him a device and say, hey, go home. Mm-hmm. If you remember, you came back multiple times. I make sure that I calibrate that device. And when it's comfortable, and you're welcome to come back for any adjustment that's needed. So the catch here is that first, the science has to be understood by the operator, who's the doctor, and how much they're going to open that airway, what kind of technologies they use to open an airway. I mean, if you go to your cardiologist, you know, they can't just feel your chest and give you an EKG. It doesn't work like that. They have to see it. They have to put the electrodes to measure that. We are using those same electrodes, but in this case, we are putting it on different muscles.
7: You know, that was one of the things that impressed me about my visit, is that you didn't just shape something in my mouth. You did these tests, and then you showed me on a screen, you know, what my throat looked like. Yes. And you were able to walk me through and say, you're a candidate for this because here's the shape of your airway. This is what's happening with your tongue. Right. And you were very confident. You were very confident that this would work, which helped me. Because honestly, I thought, I don't know, you know, and that's the thing I think that people need to hear, is it's custom made. It's designed for your own mouth.
15: Absolutely.
7: It fits perfectly in there and it's not a complicated thing. It's something that works great for me still.
15: Yes. Yes. Once again, to differentiate it, most doctors that fabricate a sleep device is custom made. But the difference is the position is not done scientifically. That's the difference. Mm-hmm. You see, that's where I differentiate myself, you know, basically from the people that make devices without using these technologies. And I think that's a more advanced way of doing it so that patients are comfortable.
7: You know, you mentioned the tongue slipping back in the back of the throat.
15: Yeah.
7: And maybe it's uncomfortable for some people, but I think people who are very overweight or obese, this is a significant problem.
15: That's
7: the
15: great.
7: Tongue going back, just as you, especially as you lean back.
15: That's great.
7: And, you know, when people are having this trouble, this is another reason why this device is something that's very helpful for them.
15: That is correct. So once again, if you are using a CPAP, that CPAP machine is not making any changes to the position of your tongue. So when you are moving the jaw forward, the tongue moves forward with it because the tongue is in the floor of the mouth. And that's the advantage of that over CPAP machines again. But having said all of that, This is all done. You have to be a candidate for these devices.
0: That's right.
15: Because it's done. It's not like everybody that has a CPAP machine is a candidate for this. Some patients' sleep apneas are extremely severe, and they do require more than an oral device. And that's why a sleep test, a simple sleep test, will determine that. And the process is as follows. When you come in and we examine you, the next step is to do a sleep study. We call it sleep study, which the sensor is sent to your home, and you put that on your finger, and you go to bed, and we analyze that data by a board-certified sleep physician, actually. So they interpret that data, and they send me a report. They tell me all your numbers and their recommendations. And for a lot of patients, that recommendation includes an oral device or a CPAP. So you have the choice of which one you're going to take. And that is very important in determining this diagnosis of who is a candidate or not. And for the patients that have a CPAP and they don't use the CPAP, and even though they might not qualify for an oral device, I personally say some airway opening is better than no airway opening.
0: That's so right.
15: You know, if you're not going to use a CPAP, at least use an oral device. That is going to improve your numbers to a certain degree, and in some people more than others.
0: And that it shows right away. You know, something else I noticed is that I wake up with my sinuses completely clear because I'm breathing through my nose all night.
15: Right.
0: I must never have done that before.
15: That's correct.
0: Because my sinuses were always a mess in the morning.
15: That's correct.
0: I think my whole life, I feel like. And all of a sudden, I breathe just incredibly clearly through my nose all night long.
15: Absolutely. Then that is very important. That's how people become mouth breathers. Mm-hmm. You know, our nose is like the filter for our breathing. So that's why nasal breathing is the healthier way to breathe. 90% of breathing is supposed to take place through the nose. And people that are mouth breathers, they're basically, there's a lot of bacteria that goes there that is not filtered. And our nose has to function properly. Therefore, you know, when we take these CT scans, often I can see the sinuses. I can see, you know, the nasal anatomy. And oftentimes I help my patients because nobody ever taken a CT scan of them before. They
0: right. Really,
15: all of a sudden, they get more than they bargained for. So I look at the CT and I say, oh, here you go. You got, you know, your nose is blocked. Your sinuses are blocked. I refer them to the appropriate ear, nose, and throat doctors. So they actually become healthier. They live a better life. And just to say, you know, oxygenation is so important that when people breathe better, they start losing weight. It's so important that, you know, I mentioned that. And that by itself helps with breathing, because when you lose weight, there is also the circumference of your neck.
0: Mm-hmm.
15: Which is, we want that to be like, you know, under about 16 inches. People that have a neck wider than that, they usually also have the factor of the fat. It's called the pharyngeal fat that is under your chin and in the neck. And once you lose that weight, that's even more of an indication that your airway is going to open. So you're attacking it from both directions. You know, there's the inside of the airway and there's the outside of the airway. So it's kind of sandwiched in between the two. And that is a huge benefit for most people.
0: You know, when we talk about this, it's amazing how much of our health is tied into what's happening around our mouth and nose.
15: Correct.
0: And another exciting thing that you work with people is with TMJ. And there's a lot of health problems that are connected to the alignment of our jaw. Explain how that works.
15: Correct. So they go hand in hand together. So you have to think about your jaw. You have to think about your lower jaw, your mandible, we call it. That's the one that moves, right? The upper one is stationary, and anatomically, genetically, you know, I would say that 70% of the people have some kind of a jaw-related issue in the world. I mean, I have treated, you know, about 28,000 patients by now, maybe north of that, over the past 37 years, and I have seen many, many cases. In my own statistic, I would tell you that I think that close to 70% of the population have some kind of a jaw-related issue. So when your lower jaw does not fit the upper jaw properly, there are muscles that are attached to the jaw, the muscles of your face, of your neck, of your shoulder, of your back. And people start grinding their teeth because the bite, the God-given bite, or a bite that was given to them after braces, is not comfortable for them. and they start developing ear problems because your jaw is located right in front of your ear canal. And if that jaw is compressing on your ear every time you bite, you're going to have ear problems. You're going to have ear congestion, sometimes ringing in the ears. Some people even have hearing problems. You're going to have headaches because your temporal muscles are activated every time you clench your teeth. Clench your teeth and put your hand next to your temples. You will see that these two muscles will bulge out. Well, people that clench and grind their teeth because of their TMJ and misaligned jaw, they have these muscles under tension constantly. If I give you two weights and you start pumping your biceps, how long before they get tired? It's very soon. But
0: right.
15: a grinder like this is constantly activating these muscles. They start developing headaches or neck problems or shoulder problems. They go to a chiropractor. They go to their doctors. They start taking pain medication. They start taking Botox. Everybody's trying to manage this pain. You know, let's get to the source of it. If the jaw is misaligned, I can simply align it with one of these. I think I gave you one of those day devices that you also use there. You know, it's like the alignment of the jaw during the day, which also helps with your posture. It helps with your game. It helps with your exercise.
0: I feel like people listening to this are saying, I've never thought about the different ways of handling my headaches, the different ways of handling these things in this way. And they've probably heard from doctors or other people, there's nothing you can do.
15: That's right.
0: I really recommend people go see Dr. Eddie Simon about this for all kinds of different issues that people have with their jaw, the headaches, or tinnitus. A lot of people have the ringing in the ear. That's what that is. It's just constant. I don't have that, thankfully, but a lot of radio people do. Just it constantly rings in their ear.
15: Right. You know, there's this concept of people adapting to a situation. It's like everybody thinks like, well, they don't have good posture or they have neck pain or shoulder pain. Everybody finds an excuse for it. I sit behind the computer all day or I'm not very active like that. Or one other thing that I have to mention about the jaw is balance and equilibrium in our body. If we don't have a balanced bite, we don't have good balance and equilibrium because your jaw sits right under your brain, which is the cranium. And the pressures of our bite need to be balanced on both sides. Oftentimes, patients bite down on one side and all the pressure is on one side. If you look at their shoulders, you see one is higher than the other one. And they continue going to different specialists, the therapist, the chiropractor. Doesn't get better because the source of it is not that. The source of it is the jaw that is attached to the rest of the body. So I always say, let's get to the source of the problem. I don't want to manage the pain. I want to get rid of it.
0: Well, and I think that's what people want to do. And I just want to thank you. And I tell all of my friends about what you've done for me with sleep apnea, with your device.
15: Thank you.
0: Custom made. In fact, I told a lady on the train recently who was taking a nap and snoring so loud, I thought they might stop the train. And when she woke up, I said, you need to go see Dr. Eddie Simon. And I gave him your phone number at 892-SMILE.
15: Thank you.
0: You know, so thank you for what you have done for me. And I feel great. My wife thanks you as well. I'm not getting kicked out of the bedroom.
15: Thank
0: my dentist. I just went and they said nothing wrong with your teeth going on with the sleep apnea. And all of that is because of your magical oral device.
15: Thank you. Thank you so much. Thank you so much. There is not a time where I was sitting on an airplane or traveling somewhere where the person next to me finds out what I do and they say, oh, I need to come and see you.
0: Yeah.
15: That's how prevalent this problem is.
0: Yeah. Well, Dr. Simon, thank you for letting me be on your program, the Dr. Eddie Simon Show today.
15: Thank you so much. The pleasure in mind. And thank you so much for your time.
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28: SRN News, I'm Bob Agnew in Washington. A shooting involving multiple suspects and five people wounded has prompted a lockdown at Virginia State University. County police say the five victims were transported to hospitals. One initially listed as having life-threatening injuries has been upgraded to critical condition. And police say the other victims sustained non-life-threatening injuries. Luigi Mangione pleading guilty to federal charges yesterday in New York.
29: Luigi Mangione has pleaded guilty to federal stalking charges in the killing of UnitedHealthcare CEO Brian Thompson. In the courtroom behind me, Mangione spoke about how he came to New York City, targeted Thompson, and then ultimately shot and killed him outside a Midtown Manhattan hotel. Mangione said that after years of back pain and navigating the complicated healthcare system in the United States, he decided to take action.
28: Correspondent Michael Sysak reporting, and this is SRN News.
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0: knew the liberty they had fought to win could be destroyed by the very army that secured it. Washington confronted his officers and urged them to choose honor, patience, and loyalty to the Republic over rebellion. He could have used their anger to increase his own power. Instead, he used his influence to restrain it. Power asks what it can take. Character asks what duty requires. Washington's lesson still stands. Freedom survives when leaders place principle above ambition and remain faithful to God, country, and the people they serve.
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7: Hello there, ladies and gentlemen. It's so good to talk to you today. And I am here just like I am every Saturday morning and Saturday afternoon and Saturday evening. And I hope you'll listen to the show all the time. It's a great show on how to end your orthopedic musculoskeletal pain. All the syndromes out there we take care of by injections with stem cells and PRP. I don't care if it's neck, hips, knees, toes, backs, neck, arthritis, you name it. It can be labral tears in the hip or the shoulder, rotator cuff tears, plantar fasciitis, all these wonderful things that we don't want to have. And instead of doing surgery, we have a way to end your pain by injecting the area and regrowing the tissue. That's the key. It's a very conservative, simple, natural treatment. You walk in the door, you have your blood spun, a little blood draw by the nurse, and then we inject you. And then guess what? You get to walk out. You don't need anesthesia. There's nothing fancy about it. It's really simple. I've been doing this since my residency at UCLA, where I graduated from that in 98. I started doing it in 97 during my residency. And so that's been an awful long time, but a lot of fun all the time. I can't wait to get into the office, see my patients, make them happy, and the paradigm shift is from surgery to regenerative medicine of regrowing the tissue. It's so simple, it's so easy, and it's so safe. The worst thing we typically see is people get a little bit stiff afterwards, which is part of the inflammatory process. And people say, why would you want to give me some inflammation when I'm already inflamed? The inflammation of the body that causes the pain is not a high enough level to regrow the tissue and start that healing response. So we kick it up just a notch, and then that quiets down in about a day, and then fibroblasts are drawn to the part of the injury that we inject, and they regrow the tissue. Now we have much greater things than when I started doing this back in the prolotherapy days, where we just, believe it or not, injected a constant

0: concentrated sugar water, dextrose, concentrated dextrose, which created inflammation. Now we have PRP, which is platelet-rich plasma, where we draw your blood, spin it, take the platelets out, inject those. They work much, much, much better. And I know that because my dog Dakota, my husky, hit me on the side of the knee and opened up my knee. And I used prolotherapy to give it to begin with. I did it about 10 times because it would get better, and then I'd go sprinting, and it would loosen up again. Then I did PRP one time, and it tightened up. Then I did stem cells, and it really has been amazing. I've done both my knees, both my elbows, my wrist. Where else have I done? I've injected. By the way, this is self-injections. I've done this all to myself. Both my shoulders, and I've had other doctors do parts of me I can't reach. My neck, my back, my ribs. I had some fractured ribs from falling down the stairs one time. And as you folks who know me, I was a gymnast growing up, and that really beat up my body. It felt great at the time, but all the little injuries that I thought healed up seemed to have come back as I got older. And in my 40s, I had a lot of trouble. I had a lot of trouble doing any sport. Then I learned about this during my residency at UCLA, and I started self-injecting, and I'm good. I am going to go play golf in a few minutes. Right after the show, I'm going to sprint out of here and get to Mountain Gate Country Club and play 9 holes, and then I'm going to go running later, and I'm good. I'm going to lift some weights. I like to exercise every day, as I'm sure all of you do, and for you, if you're not in great shape, you know, the best exercise may just be taking a half-hour walk or something. That's great. That keeps the blood moving, keeps you loosened up. Always be active as much as you can. A lot of my patients can't be very active, but I push them to do whatever they can to stay active. Now, one of the things that we have about these injections is you need to chill a little bit afterwards. The failures are often when people are too active. Before we get to Douglas, who's waiting on the phone, I just want to give out the phone number to the studio so you can call me live right now and speak to me. And the phone number to the studio is 866-870-5752. Write it down, 866-870-5752. You can call me if you're driving. Call me from the car. And then if you have questions that I can't answer on the show, if you want a free phone consult with my staff there at the phones, and the phone number to the office where you can call there right now or anytime is 800-300-9300. That's 800-300-9300. If you want to watch me doing these injections, go to my website, stemcellinstitute.com. stemcellinstitute.com. There's tons of videos. There's a lot of science on there, a lot of research on there. And for anybody contacting us by calling in, calling the office, or going to the website, I'm going to give you a free book. It's a couple hundred page book on stem cell and platelet therapy. It's called Regenerate, Don't Operate. And the foreword is by Suzanne Summers. It's a couple hundred pages. It's got about 250 scientific peer-reviewed studies on how stem cells and PRP work, and unfortunately how surgeries do not work too well. And I know a lot of you out there listening have had surgeries that have failed. I'm one of those. When I was in med school, I hurt my shoulder weightlifting, and I had a surgery by my boss, and it came out terrible. It wasn't his fault. It's just what happens. It might be what you call a human error. It may be just that surgery is so traumatic. But I had 4 years of misery with a frozen shoulder. I couldn't move it. And I came home one day with my syringes and experimenting on myself, hopped into bed with my wife who was watching TV, and I injected my shoulder with her yelling at me, you know, like, what the heck are you doing? And I woke up the next morning. The very next morning, it was about 12 hours later or so, and my shoulder was completely healed, 100% full range of motion, pain-free. That led me to make this my life work, And regenerative medicine is the love of my life. I love doing these injections. I love my patients, and I love watching them heal. So we're going to get to Doug in Las Vegas. Dougie, how are you?
1: Oh, I'm doing good, Dr. Darrow. How are you?
0: I'm living it up. We're going to have to talk quick because we have a bunch of callers today. What's the question you have?
1: Sure. So I'm a athletic 58-year-old, and I've noticed recently that I've got some tingling in my right hand and my left foot, and I've heard a lot about stem cell patches, and you know, I've listened to your show. I was wondering if you thought I might be a candidate for treatment.
0: Well, yes, I'd have to examine you first. The patches I'm not in big favor of. It's a great placebo, and if it works for you, God bless you. I've tried that stuff. I've tried all kinds of patches for sleep, for pain, you name it. They don't do much for me. I love placebo because you can't hurt anybody with it, but it's one of those things that if you try it and you love it, let me know. I haven't found any success with it. Most of my patients that have tried it haven't. So what we have to do is we have to do a good examination, find out where your problem is. If it's the neck, you may have some impingement in the foramen. There's holes where the nerves come out and go down the arms, and in the back, the same thing that go down the legs. But most of the time, if people have that, it's not from a herniated disc. I have herniated discs in my neck and my back. I have no leg or arm pain at all, or tingling, what we call paresthesias. So we have to be careful. And oftentimes what we do, if someone even does have a radiculopathy where the nerve is being pinched, we can inject the ligaments in the neck or the back and oftentimes stabilize the vertebrae so they're not moving around much. And then the impingement can stop and the irritation can stop. So, Doug, that was a great question. And it leads me to one more thing before we get to Jill, which is don't believe MRIs, don't believe x-rays, don't believe CT scans. If they show a fracture, sure. But I have in my office in every room photographs of x-rays of a gentleman, it's actually a doctor, who fractured his lumbar spine, and he has no pain. But if he went to a doctor who is a surgeon, he would have surgery. But he's smart enough to know not to get the surgery because he's been injected and his pain is gone. His spine is stabilized. So don't believe the... Jill just got off. We're going to wait for her to come back, I hope. She was itchy, I guess. So don't believe your images. They may show things. I mean, if we image someone's body, if we did the whole body, we're going to find all kinds of terrible things. And they'll say, I don't know, I didn't even know I had it. So you don't get surgery on an image. What we do is we use our hands to find out where the pain is being generated from. And those are the spots that we inject. We typically use an ultrasound to guide the needle. And that shows us, and the patients love it because we have the ultrasound screen right there in front of them. And they can actually watch where that needle is going. And I can describe exactly what's going on. And they can see the solution going to the actual area where their problem is. And it may have nothing to do with their MRI or their x-ray. And we often see people who come in, let's say, with left hip pain, okay? And then I look at their, and they say they have arthritis in their left hip. And I show them the x-ray that shows that their right hip has much, much more arthritis, but they don't have pain there. So don't get confused by the MRI. Don't ever let a doctor slap an image on the screen, the light box, showing where your problem is, because that may not be the truth. So be very careful, Doug, and be careful before you get a surgery that you wait it out. Often vitamin B6, 50 milligrams, can help get rid of these tingling things. So God bless you, Doug. We're going to go to another caller, and I appreciate your call. So we don't have a name yet here for the next call. Yeah, thank you very much. I'm waiting for the call screener to get the name of this person so I can talk to them. But in the meantime, neck pain is something we treat every day. It's not a big deal. It's very simple to do. and I've had my neck injected. I am good. I had terrible pain years ago from falling off the high bar, you know, which was from gymnastics. I competed in high school, and I did gymnastics in college, and actually did it until I was about 40 years old when I had too much pain. And I'm good now. So we have Ross calling in from Ventura. Ross, how are you today?
2: I am fine. I
0: love to hear it.
2: I'm sure you didn't expect this call, but I just wanted to call and thank you so much for the work you did on my Achilles tendonitis. I think it was about three
0: excellent.
2: Years ago. Yes.
0: Okay.
2: I remember I play golf, and there are several golfers that had Achilles tendonitis, and they were complaining about it. And I'm
0: one of them. I've had it too. Yeah,
2: I believe it.
0: You know, the nice thing about my body, Ross, it's had most of the injuries that my patients come in with. So when they say, do you ever treat people that have this? I go, yeah, me. Because I've had most of the injuries, because I am a crazy athlete. I don't know why it started. My earliest memories were just running all over the place. I was that hyperactive kid, and I have had so many injuries I can't even tell you, all over my body. Surfing injuries, golf injuries, baseball injuries, gymnastics injuries, running injuries, you know, simple things, weightlifting injuries. And the reason is, guys like me, we push it to the limit. And I have very fast twitch muscles, so I feel really good when my muscles are stretched to the max. And you're probably the same way. If you're a golfer, you do repetitive things, and I love repetitive sports. I love to get in the sand trap for an hour and hit one shot and master it. And you're probably the same. If you're a good golfer, you've spent hours and hours and hours repeating certain shots, right?
2: Absolutely. It's just part of the game.
0: Yeah.
2: If you can't develop a swing that you can repeat, you're in trouble in golf.
0: That's right. That's right. And, right now,
2: making adjustments.
0: Right now, I'm driving the ball perfectly, right down the middle. I don't have the distance I used to have when I was young. But I'm still hitting it about, you know, my typical is 230 to 250, once in a while more if there's a hill and I hit it down. But I have an image in my mind of where that my backswing goes. And it's this like psychic phenomena to me that it's just right on. Now, I might lose that, right? Yeah. And it's a weird thing, but right now, and it's been for a few months, my drives are perfect. My chipping is not on right now, but I'm going to get to the range before I play today and try to groove that. There's always a grooving with the golf swing. So anyway, how long did it take for your Achilles tendonitis to go away when I injected it?
2: I had four treatments, and then I went to the physical therapist, and he said, based on your information here, you're healed. He said, all we need to do is break up the adhesions, and you're good to go. I have never had a problem since.
0: Yeah, I get it. Yeah. You know, and I have parts of my body that I injected 27 years ago. My right wrist from it was a golfing injury. I watched a video back in the days we had these I forgot what the type of video was called, but you stick it in a little VHS, right? And it was specifically on how to hit a 3-wood over a tree in front of you to get to the green. And the answer was to hit down on it to get the ball to go up. So I get out to the golf course, and I purposely went behind a tree. I hit down as hard as I could. I never even hit the ball. I hit the ground, hyperextended my wrist, and sprained it terribly, ended up with some arthritis there. And then I learned about this, and I injected my own wrist, and the next day I was 50% better. I self-injected it a couple more times, and my wrist has been good for 27 years. And that is, to me, that's, you know, it's miraculous. I can't call anything a miracle. But to me and my patients, you know, injecting stem cells and PRP is, you know, the next best thing to a miracle. And I'm glad your Achilles has done so well. And I wish you, you know, a lot of birdies, man. There's nothing like getting a birdie or an eagle, right? Or a hole in one. Nothing like that.
2: I know.
0: Have you?
2: I've got one hole have you in had one, a, and I framed it.
0: Wonderful. Yes, I've had two. Yeah. I've had two. And right now, I'm reaching down. I'm going to put this up to the video camera because I'm being filmed right now. This was, I'm going to read it to you. It says, Oahu Country Club, fourth hole, hole in one, July 24th, 2011. And let me see what else it says. 213 yards with a 5-iron. All right? So, and it, the ball is a noodle. You ever play with a noodle ball? They're kind of soft.
2: I have. I usually find them on the course, and I just play them. The
0: yeah, exactly. It says Noodle Plus on it, and I keep this at my you know, with me all the time as a reminder of how fun it is to get a hole in one. I had one other one when I was about 16 years old, when I didn't know how to play golf. I went out with a bunch of buddies. We were just screwing around, and I sliced the ball into the woods. This is in Michigan. It hit a tree, and I was looking around for it. I couldn't find it. And my buddies went to the green, and they were laughing, and they said, dude, your ball's in the hole. And, you know, I don't know if you call that a hole-in-one, do you, where it bounces off a tree and goes in?
2: Absolutely. I love luck.
0: Yeah, so that was my first. Yep, that was my first. Slice the ball, terrible shot, goes in the hole. And that's the thing I love about golf. There is a lot of serendipity to it. There's a lot of brain power that goes into it. There's a lot of what I'll call mysticism. And I love a really complex golf course. And if you like, Ross, I'll take you up to my course. It's one of the hardest on the planet. It's called Mountain Gate for a good reason. It's in the mountains. It's up and down. It's sideways. It's windy. It's crazy. And when I step up to the ball, yeah, I'd love to take you out. When I
2: now that I
0: step up to the ball, there's like 10 calculations I have to do. You know, what's the elevation? What's the slope? Is it sideways? What club? Am I going to hit it high to the hole? Am I going to hit it like a slap shot? What am I going to do? Am I going to bend the ball to the left, to the right? Is there any wind? I love it. I love that game. People say golf is not a sport. It is the greatest sport ever, and there's so much intellectual prowess that you need to be a good golfer. These golfers are, to me, they're geniuses, the way they can move the ball around.
2: Well, it's all learned.
0: If you want to meet me there, get on over there over the after the show, and we can hang out.
2: Well, I'd love to, but I'm still healing from a shoulder injury, and thanks to you and your office, I am getting some stem cell treatment for another injury. I fell on a golf course and tore a rotator cuff muscle, and I had had treatments, and I was, you know, going to be playing again. And darned if I went out on my first day, felt great, hitting the ball well, and got into a slippery area with a golf cart. And I'm not, you know, I'm 80 years old, so I'm not an aggressive driver. But the tires would not stop on this incline.
0: Yeah, I've had that too. Yeah.
2: And as a result of that, it skidded all the way down to the next cart path, and then shoulder on the cart path turned the wheel, and I turned the cart over and fell my shoulder again. So I reopened, I created another rotator cuff problem, and so I've got to get finished with that. And I am A question I would like, you know, I know that...
0: Hang on one second, because we're going to go to break in a minute, and I just wanted to give out, in case anyone else wants to call in, the phone number to the studio is 866-870-5752, 866-870-5752, and if you want to get a free phone consult with my staff, call the office right now, 800-300-9300, and go to my website, stemcellinstitute.com. 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Hey, Ross, do me a favor. Stick on with us till after the break. 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We're going to the break, and we'll be right back. God bless you all. Thank you.
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10: A 15-year-old boy is dead after he was struck in a hit-and-run crash while riding an electric motorcycle. The Menifee Police Department says it happened on Bridges Road Wednesday night. First responders got a call about an unresponsive person in the roadway, found the victim dead at the scene. Witnesses say a white vehicle dragged the motorcycle underneath until it became dislodged. I'm Larry Marino on The Answer, with breaking news and talk you can trust.
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0: 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And I answer all my emails every day, so I'll get right back to you. And we're going to go back to Ross, and then we have Jenny waiting for us pretty soon. So, Ross, you had a really crazy story where the golf cart spun around and you fell. It flipped, actually, and you fell on your shoulder, and you ended up with a rotator cuff tear. And I just wanted to tell people something. When people get an image, like an MRI, and it shows a rotator cuff tear, that may have nothing to do with your pain. Nothing. I have a rotator cuff tear in my subscapularis on my right shoulder, my supraspinatus on my right shoulder, and I have a labral tear in my right shoulder. I have zero pain. I can weightlift. I can swing a golf club at 100 miles an hour. I can do push-ups. I can do chin-ups. You name it. My shoulder does not hurt. Do I have those tears? I do. But I have put stem cells in my shoulder, and I've healed it up. What have I healed up? Who knows? Doctors don't know where pain comes from. All we can do is hypothesize. And when a surgeon looks at an MRI and shows a tear, they say you need surgery to fix that. It may not even be the pain generator. I use my hands to find the spot. I press pretty hard, firmly, to see where the pain is coming from. It may have nothing to do with that rotator cuff that was found in your shoulder, Ross.
2: Yeah, I believe you. You've already
0: so
2: repaired You've already repaired my Achilles tendon, so that's why I'm back for my shoulder, my rotator cuff.
0: We'll get you there. We'll get you there. You know, the thing is, we can't promise anybody anything in medicine, even though when I think there's a really high probability. I mean, this stuff works with the right patient, you know, 80 to 90% of the time. My success that I see with surgery is more like 50% of the time. So I think regenerative medicine with stem cells and platelets has a much higher healing rate, but you got to choose the right people. Now, I was just reading a study this morning about meniscal tears in the knee, and the study shows that I think it was 3 months out after a knee surgery or a fake knee surgery. There's a doctor that did fake surgeries and real ones to do a study and compare them. And the fake ones, he'd cut the skin but didn't go inside to do anything. They came out the same as people that had the real surgery. So why have a real surgery that can have horrible side effects? Horrible. And, you know, a lot of you folks out there listening, you've had this done, and you know I'm one of those people with the shoulder surgery that just turned out wrong. So we have to be careful and be conservative in medicine. If you're going to one type of doctor and they all say the same thing, you've had second opinions, go to a different type of doctor to get a different type of opinion and what the possibilities are healing another way. For you, it may be acupuncture, it may be massage, it might be physical therapy. There's a million ways to heal. I don't care what you do. Be conservative. To me, regenerative medicine is simple injections. You walk in, you get injected, and you walk out. That's pretty conservative. Ross, God bless you, man. I really appreciate the call. We're going to go to Jenny in San Diego. Jenny, are you there with us?
12: Here. I'm
0: Jenny,
12: here.
0: Jenny, speak
12: Thank
0: up
12: you.
0: Loud. There you go. Thank you
12: All
0: so
12: right.
0: much for calling in. What's going on? How
12: My
0: are
12: pleasure.
0: You today?
12: I'm great. How are you?
0: I am living it up. I don't think I've ever been happier my whole life. I love being on the
12: Yay.
0: Radio. I love medicine. I especially love stem cells and PRP. So it turns me on. That's all I can tell you. I woke up this morning so excited. thinking about the show and all the wonderful people that call in like you. I can tell from your voice already you're a great person. What's going on with you?
13: Thank you. Well, I had a question because I've talked with some of my friends about stem cells, and
0: yeah,
13: I know that there's a lot of curiosity, but also people don't know if it's right for them. And I just wondered what would you suggest for someone who's on the fence and isn't sure if stem cells are a good fit for them?
0: The best thing is to have an examination, get a history and examination by someone who does the most of it. You know, I think I probably have done the most of anybody on the planet. I've been doing it the longest, and I've had the most of it done on my body. So I kind of know what the ins and outs are and what the success rates are and what the failure rates are. And I use my hands to examine so I can find out where the pain is coming from, what I call the pain generator. So you got to get a good examination. An image doesn't mean much. And I think that's a good way for a person to start that's on the fence. If they're on the fence, it's because they don't have enough information. So they can go to my website, which is stemcellinstitute.com, or they can call the office and get a free phone consult with my staff. That's 800-300-9300. The website, stemcellinstitute.com, also has a spot where they can email me directly, and I'll answer their questions right there. So that's a good start. Any other questions you have, Jenny?
13: No, that's really helpful. That's a great way to, and maybe even something around their mindset, like how, because a lot of people have been, they go the regular, you know, medical route with their primary care, their specialist.
0: Yeah.
13: And how do you help?
0: Well, everybody's different. Everybody's different because some people are very closed-minded. And they're not going to try anything. They're going to do what their old-fashioned dinosaur doctor who doesn't know anything about this tells them. So, you know, the typical medical treatment is get an X-ray, get an MRI, find something that's broken inside, which means nothing, and may not have anything to do with where pain is being generated. And then the doctor sends them to a surgeon to fix it, and that's all there is in their mind. I have plenty of patients who come in, they go, I want surgery. And I go, good, go get it. And the chances are you'll come back and see me later. Why not try this first? It's conservative. It's easy. Makes no sense to me why someone's going to jump into a surgery unless they have a broken bone or something like that. You know, rotator cuff tears, meniscal tears, labral tears, arthritis, you don't need surgery for that in most cases. That's my humble opinion after doing this work for close to 30 years. Anyway, Jenny, I appreciate your call so much. God bless you. We're going to go to Milt in the South Bay. Milt, are you there?
14: Yes.
0: Hello, Milt. Dr. Mark Darrow.
14: Yeah, happy Saturday
0: Speak
14: to
0: up.
14: You, Dr. Darrow.
0: Scream at me. Yes. Scream at me. Let us all hear you.
14: Happy Saturday to you, Dr. Darrow. Can you hear me?
0: Oh, yeah, I can hear you great, Milt. Yeah, it's a great day. It's a great, beautiful day in California.
14: Hey, I wanted to check with you. I've been following regenerative medicine for many years now, and I know it started out with prolotherapy. And morphed into PRP and now stem cells.
0: Right.
14: And I know it's only gotten more efficacious over the years. And I was wondering,
0: exactly,
14: when would somebody want to considering adding stem cells to their PRP?
0: Well, you know, it's a personal choice. If it's my body, I'm going to put everything in there at one time to get the best healing I can get. That's the most efficacious thing. And you know, it's often, you know, people do what they want to do. They don't like to listen to doctors as much as they come to a doctor for advice. So people do what they want. I do what they want. I give them the options. But I always say it's your decision. On my body, I'm going to do the whole kit and caboodle at one time because I'll tell you an example. I talked about this a bit on the first half hour. I don't know if you were there. My husky dog, who was 85 pounds, was in the park running, and I didn't see him coming. I was talking to somebody, and he hit me on the lateral, the outside of my knee, and created what's called an O'Donohue's terrible triad. It was a horrible injury, and my knee loosened up immediately. And because it was easier for me, I just did the old prolotherapy first. I mean, I still use it once in a while, because all I do is grab a bottle of concentrated dextrose and some lidocaine, mix it up, and inject it. I don't need my staff to draw my blood or anything like that. So I did that, and every time I did it, my knee got better, because it is a good treatment. My knee got better, but then when I would start running again, it would loosen up again, and my patella, the round bone in the front of the knee, would catch in what's called the trochlear groove, which is it's like an indentation in the femur, the thigh bone, where it slides back and forth when you bend your knee. So I'd inject it. I'd feel great. I'd go running. It would loosen up. And I did that 10 different times, approximately. And at that point, I'm like, well, I'm just going to bite the bullet and do the PRP. So I had someone in my office draw my blood, and then I injected my knee with the PRP. That almost perfected the knee. I was able to sprint, but it wasn't perfect. And at that point, I went to stem cells mixed with the PRP, and that nailed it down. The knee got absolutely perfect. I haven't had to inject it really since. And, you know, from that injury, I have injured it since. And that's, you know, I'm the guy that keeps injuring myself. It's not that the treatment didn't work. The treatment worked great, but I have a tendency to be hyperactive in sports. And you can probably tell from the way I talk fast, I run fast too. And when I do, I have a chin-up bar in my closet. And when I do chin-ups, I do it with my knees straight and my legs up to my face. It's called piked. And I learned that when I was a gymnast. We did piked. I worked on the rings. You know, like I could do an iron cross, a piked iron cross with my legs straight up in front of me. I would do piked giant swings and things like that. You know, things that people think they can't do because they really haven't tried it. I was nothing special. It's just that I love ballistic sports, and gymnastics was so amazing for me because I could do things that I couldn't do. You know what I mean? Wow. I could just pop up into an iron cross, and I'm not a huge guy. I mean, I'm 6 feet, but I'm only like, at the time I was 160 pounds. Now I'm 170. But I was only 160 pounds, but I have a mindset of success, whatever I do. And I don't let my negative thoughts ever stop me. Of course, I have negative thoughts, but I meditate 1 hour every day. I just finished before the radio show, and I was in complete bliss. And I bring in all the people that I have issues with, that have issues with me, and I just flood them, and I flood myself with love. And I know, you know, you sound like that guy too, where you have that thing in your voice where I know you are the person who wants to do the best they can for themselves and other people, and that's where I'm at. And I think that's why a lot of my patients heal, because I walk the walk about, you know, pain is not going to stop me, and pain is temporary. Even with people who have terrible syndromes, they always have a chance to heal. But they got to get their mindset in a place of healing instead of being miserable, because misery causes depression. You know, pain causes depression, and depression causes pain. You got to break that cycle. You know, to me, meditation is the only way to do it. I don't know another way. I wish there were. It takes me an hour a day to get to that place. And when I mention it to patients, they go, I tried it, it didn't work. Well, they didn't work it. You know, you've got to go to a place in a room that's quiet, the door is locked, the phone is not near you, and so you know that you can take off from the body and from your concerns and move to this blissful place. And so if my patient said, what's the most conservative way to heal, I'd say meditation. I know that sounds silly coming from a doctor that does stem cells and PRP, but it's important to get into the right mindset. And I try to exude that to my patients, Because I have some people that come in that, you know, they think their life is over. You know, they've had something, they've had back pain or, you know, joint pain or something for 50 years, and they just don't think there's any way out. And some patient of mine who's gotten better forces them to come see me. So there's hope for everybody. I've had people with locked up joints, you know, quote, bone on bone, where they couldn't function at all who have gotten better. Their success rate is not going to be as high as someone that has good motion, but it happens. There's always a possibility of healing in the worst situations.
14: Yeah, no, that makes a lot of sense. And thank you so much for answering my question today. And
0: Any other questions you have, Milt? Do you have any pain in your body at this time?
14: No. I'm actually in great shape. I've had some injections in my back. I've from you in the past. I actually had couple spine surgeries where I actually had a nerve impingement. So that was a case where I had to have the surgery.
0: Okay.
14: But after the surgery, I still had pain, and I was very tentative with it. I was very, you know, I didn't want to push it too hard. I was afraid I'd get back to that same horrible place. But I came in there and you did a series of couple different sets of injections. I know I was very apprehensive and that I wasn't sure, you know, whether it was going to work or not. But after the first set of injections, I probably saw an increase or a reduction in pain of probably 40%. And after the
0: second set, the pain
14: completely went away. So I'm a big believer, and as you indicated, getting in the right mind space makes a big difference, and you do an absolutely outstanding job helping people get into that. So I want to thank you so much.
0: Wow, that's amazing. Thank you so much, Milt. And this is something that's really important you brought up. My work, you know, doing stem cells and platelets is still great after a failed surgery, okay? So I have tons and tons of people who come in who've had a surgery that didn't work. We call it failed back syndrome in your case. And there actually is, there's so many failed back surgeries. The insurance companies have a diagnosis code for failed back surgery. That should tell you something.
14: Yeah, it does.
0: You know, it's people owe it to themselves to try this before they get a surgery. They really do. These surgeries, you know, in my humble opinion, from watching this for almost 30 years, they don't come out so good. Some do, some don't. Some are a miracle, some are horrific. It's, you know, are you a gambling person? You know, at least with what I do, there's no gamble. It's simple, it's easy.
14: Right.
0: Walk in, get injected, walk out. So I love what I do because of that.
14: Yeah. It's always better to do something less invasive, right? To begin with. So
0: absolutely
14: definitely fills that.
0: And then the other thing that I want everybody to know, other thing, Milt, that I want people to know is what I do is not magic. It's not like you walk in the door, get an injection, and fly to the moon. It's not like that. You have to be committed because it may take more than one treatment to get healed. And some people come back after a treatment, they go, it didn't work. And I go, it worked. It's not done yet. All we're doing is injecting cells that grow back tissue. You know, you've got to be patient.
14: Yeah.
0: You know, it's like when you plant grass seed, how many times do you have to water it before it becomes thick? I don't know the answer to that. And it's the same thing with this. I can have someone come up with a simple, like an ankle sprain, and it should heal with one treatment, but maybe it won't. And maybe they didn't listen to me and put a walking boot on because it was inconvenient.
14: Right.
0: And I always say this, Milt. People say, well, I don't want to do all that you're telling me to do. And I go, look, healing is inconvenient. It is. There's no way around it. But, you know, you get people that go, well, then I'm going to get a surgery. And I'm going to go, surgery is really inconvenient. You have no idea what's going to come up after that one. And I'm the guy that can tell the story because my shoulder surgery when I was in med school ended up horrific. The surgeon was great. It wasn't his fault. He just probably nicked a vessel or something. I don't know what happened. And my arm blew up like a balloon. I had a high fever. I never blamed him.
14: Wow.
0: I loved the guy.
14: Yeah.
0: And it took 4 years for me to heal after that surgery. It was much worse after the surgery than it was before the surgery. And the healing took place by me injecting my own shoulder. 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
0: 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I worked on her. I've worked on her husband, Alan Hamill. 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
19: With SRN News, I'm Bob Agnew in Washington. A shooting involving multiple suspects and five people shot has prompted a lockdown at Virginia State University. County police say the five victims were transported to hospitals, and one initially listed as having life-threatening injuries has been upgraded now to critical condition. Luigi Mangione pleading guilty to federal charges on Friday in New York.
20: He saw online that UnitedHealthcare was holding its annual investor conference in New York City. He said he posed as an investor, emailed the company, and asked for information about where that conference was being held. He also admitted to printing part of a gun using a 3D printer. He admitted to stalking and killing Thompson.
19: And that is reporter Michael Sizek. And a tropical storm is battering the Big Island of Hawaii today. Lala expected to bring flooding and heavy rains. This is SRN News.
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22: In 1783, the Revolutionary War was nearly over, but America's future remained uncertain. Officers in the Continental Army were angry. Congress had failed to provide promised pay, and some considered using the Army's power to force the government's hand. George Washington understood their frustration, but he also knew the liberty they had fought to win could be destroyed by the very army that secured it. Washington confronted his officers and urged them to choose honor, patience, and loyalty to the Republic over rebellion. He could have used their anger to increase his own power. Instead, he used his influence to restrain it. Power asks what it can take. Character asks what duty requires. Washington's lesson still stands. Freedom survives when leaders place principle above ambition and remain faithful to God, country, and the people they serve.
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Here, happy Saturday. 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We've been operating hyper local for our clients for many years and are proud to serve many of them and their financial needs in their retirement years. I personally started in the business in 2003, and I've worked on hundreds of reverse mortgage files with clients, and this has really made me a passionate believer in the power of optionality of this retirement age product. We really are proud of our business that we began 34 years ago. And we own our two buildings. We are a debt-free business. We've worked very hard to be financially responsible. And consequently, we really look out for our clients' financial responsibilities as well. Our covenants to our valued clients are these. They're very simple. We're here to educate. We're not here to sell. Often, as the great Dennis Prager says, we'll take clarity over agreement any day. And by that, what I mean is when we deliver options to our clients, sometimes at the end of the conversation, the best direction is to not make a move for a reverse mortgage. And we are committed to that, to serve as financial fiduciaries to our clients. It's very important. It's something we're big believers in. United American Mortgage is a hybrid broker-banker. We are approved with many different reverse mortgage wholesale banks, and consequently, we always deliver the best in rates, fees for our clients. So in layman's terms, basically, we go out and shop the market for you and deliver a closable product, which is super important because a quote is not even worth the paper it's written on if you cannot deliver a close for your client. So we always do that, and we always are responsible to come in with the lowest fee structure possible. One of the main reasons I partnered up with AM870 to produce this show is because I feel like there's a very void in the market and a lot of misperceptions and myths to this financial product. I look at the reverse mortgage is like a Swiss Army knife. There are so many options to fit so many tailored backgrounds for people with different financial backgrounds, different needs. And there's such a misperception that this is just a bailout reverse mortgage product. Nothing can be farther from the truth. And what I mean by that is people come to me in two buckets. We have the planners, and then we have the people who haven't planned. It's basically that simple. Now, the planners actually come to me. These are the people who are really on it. They've worked hard. They've planned out their retirement, and now they're looking to manage their retirement years in a way that's going to have them live a very fruitful lifestyle. And what I mean by that is, even though they may have several retirement streams of income, setting up a reverse mortgage with a credit line or something like that protects their retirement streams of income. And in addition, it also gives them some money on the sidelines that's easier to access should a medical event occur, should a big expense occur to the home or something like that. Because when you're in your retirement ages, you normally don't have the same qualifying ability that you have when you're working full time. So this is really an important product to set up to guard against that and plan for the future. But there's so many more reasons that people call us
to talk.

0: talk about getting a reverse mortgage. And we're going to get into that as the show progresses. This first show, we really just want to establish who we are and what we're here for. We're going to have a lot of fun. We're going to talk about some other stuff other than reverse mortgage and senior events that are going on around the Southern California community. Okay, let's just start at reverse mortgage 101. And let's just take a look at three basic products. Let's not overcomplicate it. It's really not that complex as far as the products. The first, the most common product is what we call, and in the reverse mortgage industry, we use a lot of acronyms, so I'm going to be real simple about this. It's called a HECM, or H-E-C-M, a home equity conversion mortgage. And basically, this is just a mortgage product that is government-backed, just like a forward mortgage, and it has many protections in it for seniors, and we're going to talk about that in a minute. We're going to come back to this. The second one is a proprietary reverse mortgage, and this is really gaining popularity in the marketplace, especially here in Southern California. The proprietary mortgage, reverse mortgage, has higher loan amounts, which many people in Southern California, we have very high-priced homes here in Southern California, so they're looking toward this proprietary reverse mortgage. In addition, you can start this reverse mortgage at 55 years old. So there's a lot of value here, and it has a lot of the same, it mirrors a lot of the same protections as the home equity conversion mortgage that is government backed. The third one is a second lien home equity line of credit reverse mortgage. Basically, this allows you to set up a, if you want to keep your regular forward mortgage, this second allows you to come in and add a second and get a disbursement of cash to cover some outstanding retail debt or maybe a home repair or maybe some medical care. As we're talking reverse mortgage 101, let's just talk about who is eligible. Because if you're not eligible, I don't want to waste your time, and this is a non-starter. But who is eligible? Anyone 55 and up. Now, the HECM, or the home equity conversion mortgage, you must be 62. Also, you must own a home, a single family residence, or a condo, and it must be your primary residence. You must also have a certain percentage of equity. Now, that's going to differ from everyone, and the older you are, the more equity or cash that you're going to be eligible for, and the younger you are, the less cash you're going to be eligible for. It is really easy to set up options for you. We really only need a few pieces of information. We don't need to run any credit checks or anything like that. And with three or four simple pieces of information, we can deliver you options. Now, if we do decide to go forward, it is a relatively easy process. And to be eligible, the first stop is you must take an easy phone course certification by a third-party vendor. It costs about $30 to $40. You do it over the phone, and it takes about 30 to 40 minutes. And this is a good stop because this non-biased third-party vendor really explains all the nuances of a reverse mortgage to you and makes sure you're very clear on all the good things and the bad things that could happen if you mismanage it. Now, you're probably saying, the bad things? What's going on here? Now, basically, and we'll just highlight it real quick, the only things that you need to keep up on the reverse mortgage are your property taxes, your homeowner's insurance, and your homeowner's association fees, if you have those. Now, those those housing expenses are on regular mortgage as well. So it's not unique to a reverse mortgage. The other thing is once we get through the certification process and we get your file being processed, the other thing we do is we do a financial assessment. And this is basically just a macro view of your finances. And we want to make sure that you can continue to annually pay your property taxes and insurance. We don't want to set you up for any failures. The only out-of-pocket expenses for the reverse mortgage is the appraisal, which depending on the size of your home could be anywhere from $500 to $800. And you have to pay out-of-pocket for the certification course. Now, both of those can also be put on a credit card, and all the other costs are rolled in to the reverse mortgage. So the eligibility is pretty easy. Again, what I enjoy most about my job all day long is communicating with people who might be interested in this product. And it's really easy. I answer all my calls. I text people. I email people. Oftentimes, when I deliver two or three options to potential clients, I email it and then I say, please print this out and then put it on the dinner table, and you and your spouse or partner call me and put it on speakerphone, and we carefully break down the entire option list. And at the end of that, if there's really no selling involved, usually the pathway to where you need to go is very clear at that point. So if you are in any of these boxes, I don't need a deal. I would just love to talk to you to make sure that you are being educated and exposed to your financial Swiss Army knife. It really can change your life. All right, if you're just turning in, you're listening to The Rich Lane with Rich Lane, unlocking wealth for your next great chapter. And we are talking everything reverse mortgage. I'm a reverse mortgage specialist. I've been in the business for 23 plus years and really am passionate about getting into conversations with retirement age people about the options that they are eligible for. So let's talk about a recent case study that I did for a client. And basically, this was a gal named Linda, and she contacted me. She was in her mid-80s. She was living alone. She was a widow for about 10 years. Very nice. She lived near her kids, and she was in fairly decent health for 85, and she wanted to set up. Her kids were encouraging her to move into the nursing home or assisted living, and which is not a bad option. Some of these are very nice out there. She really was steadfast about staying in her home and kind of living out her years there. And she needed to hire some third-party caretakers. And she discussed this with her kids, and they simply just didn't have the finances to do that, even though she her house was paid free and clear. And her house was worth about $900,000. And so what we were able to do, and I won't go into all the details, but what we're able to do is basically come in and set up a fund of money. So she was being paid monthly out of this fund of money, and she was able to use that extra income to hire third-party caretakers to come in and take care of her, which enabled her to stay in her home, which she was very steadfast about doing. She loved her home. She did not want to go to the nursing home. But the other ironic thing that the kids brought to me was that the nursing home was nearly double, almost triple the cost of her staying in the home. So it was a win on many levels. Now, a lot, and I just want to touch on this. So many people think that when you do a reverse mortgage, you give up ownership rights, or that the house is, your kids are not going to be able to inherit the home or the property. That those two myths are completely wrong. It drives me nuts when people contact me and say that, because it's simply not the case. So basically, when you get a reverse mortgage, it really is just a mortgage. Yes, it's called a reverse mortgage, but you're really just pushing the payments and the principal and interest to the end of the loan. You stay on title, full ownership. And once the way that the reverse mortgage ends is you simply pay it off, or you sell the home. And when you sell the home, the sale proceeds pay off the home. And then whatever's left, the net cash proceeds, go to your beneficiaries. Now, the third part is when you meet your maker, and if you die there, here's what happens. So when you die, which we are going to do at some point, your beneficiaries inherit the house or whomever, and they're on the clock for 12 months. And in that 12 months, they can have a couple of options. Number one, if one of them wanted to move into the house and buy it, they simply could go get their own mortgage loan, which would pay off the reverse mortgage. And then they would deed in to ownership of the home. And they have 12 months to do that. Now, if they didn't want to do that, or if they couldn't qualify for a loan to pay off the reverse, then simply they have 12 months to list the home for sale and sell the home. And then when the home is sold, they get to enjoy the net cash benefits that are derived from that sale. So the government has set up so many protections for this process. And that's why I'm a huge believer in it, because it not only brings so much optionality on the front end, but also at the end, it really protects your heirs. Many people think that this product is just a bailout loan. And, you know, we have used it for that. We have used it for people, for seniors who still had a remaining forward mortgage on their home, and they ran into some problems and medical problems. They got behind on their regular mortgage, and we came in quickly and did a reverse mortgage and saved them from foreclosure, and they were able to stay there. Yes, that is it. But the smart play is when you get into the retirement age, you get into dialogue on this product. It is so important, and it works in tandem with your retirement and financial planning. All right, this has been a lot of fun for a Saturday. I look forward to being here every Saturday with you. We're going to talk about, we're going to have some guests. We're going to have estate planners. We're going to bring in some CPAs. We're going to bring in some financial professionals who are going to challenge me, and I'm going to challenge them on this product. It's going to be a lot of fun. Quickly, I want to thank some people who helped me get this show out. Thorson Buick GMC in Pasadena. I've been buying my vehicles from this family-owned dealership for 3 decades, and their service simply cannot be beat. They always find me the best price, and the sales process is incredibly easy because you deal just with one person, and I've never been disappointed by Ted Barnes and his team. In fact, they wow me every time. Also, Bespoke Men's Suits in Costa Mesa. I'm a big believer in looking sharp at events. And a huge shout out to Jason Aldridge and the amazing team at Bespoke Style in Costa Mesa. Whether it's a networking or town hall, they always make sure my custom suits, my sport coats, and everything's dialed in. They are the real cheat code and making me look great. A little bit about us, United American Mortgage. We're down in Costa Mesa, California. We own two buildings there. We have a beautiful office, which many clients come in, and we have great meetings there. And we also have a 10,000 square foot event center where we do networking events and hold compliance meetings and stuff like that. Very proud of the business. And our owner, Al Hensling, has been in it forever, and he's my mentor and a close friend. And I appreciate him getting me to the start line to do this show, because I've been in his ear for a long time telling him how I believe in this product, and I believe that there's not enough clear information out there about this product. And I was just searching for the proper vehicle to get people in, to get dialogue going, and make sure that they know all their options. I mean, so many people are sitting on hundreds of thousands of dollars of equity, and they don't unlock it, and they are barely making their monthly bills. And many times, they're not making their monthly bills, but they want to stay in their house, they want to have a car, and so they're dipping into their savings to make it every month, dwindling down the nest egg. There are better options out there. I'm here to get in the conversation with you about those options. Please call me. I answer all my calls. I answer all text. It's very easy. My number, 310-704-1823. You can also email me direct, Rich, R-I-C-H, at uamco.com. I love hearing from clients, past clients, listeners. I just, again, I don't need a deal. Let's get in a conversation. Let's break it down. So I'm going to leave you with this, a recent deal. One of my clients, he owned a house down in Garden Grove, and it was an older home, but it was he had a lot of pride of ownership, and he just simply wanted an air conditioning. We were able to do a reverse mortgage. We eliminated his mortgage payment. We got him a brand new air conditioning system, and we put $400,000 into a line of credit, which he was not even getting charged interest on. He was actually accruing 7% interest on it annually. And we're going to go into that in the next Saturday about you can actually grow your money with a reverse mortgage. So I want to talk to you on next Saturday about that. In the meantime, have a great week, and I'm glad to be here.
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13: 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Since then, drones have been dispatched to calls more than 9,800 times. They beat patrol officers to the scene 73% of the time. In 9% of those calls, drones completely canceled the need for responding patrol officers on the ground.
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19: All right, folks, quick question. Be honest with yourself. Do you remember when you were 25? When you could eat anything, sleep like a rock, wake up with energy to burn, and your body just worked? Yeah, me too. Those were the days. Then somewhere around 30, 35, 40, things started to change. Now I have a salad for lunch. I somehow gained 3 pounds. What is happening? Is anybody with me on this? I'll tell you what's happening. David James, welcome in. More importantly, we're going to tell you what you can do about it, because my guest today has been quietly helping tens of thousands of Americans reverse their aging symptoms since 2004. And his team just dropped what I personally believe is one of the biggest upgrades in supplement history. His name is John Fleming. He's the CEO and nutritionist of Nature's Technology, Inc., and he's helped develop a brand new formula with Dr. Randall West and the legendary Dr. Emick Blair. It's called GHR Platinum 7. John, welcome to the show, man, because I've been waiting a long time to talk about this.
20: Well, Dave, I am absolutely fired up to be here. And honestly, this product has been in the making for the last 20 years. And I feel like a kid on Christmas morning right now. Yeah. Because I'm so excited to make the big announcement.
19: Well, and that is the energy we need today, John. All right. Let's get into it. I mean, nature technology has been at this since 2004, John, right? 20 plus years of real customer results. So what made now the right time for the biggest upgrade in your history?
20: Well, yes, Dave, the new GHR Platinum 7 now has 50 ingredients designed to reverse aging symptoms and feel 10 and 20 years younger in just a matter of weeks. Newer, stronger benefits you can feel and see at an unprecedented level. We have three improvements. Number one, and this is going to change really everything in the industry, GHR Platinum 7 is now the world's first liposomal HGH releaser. We partnered with Dr. Emmick Blair, who has a PhD in chemistry and has integrated his patented cell gate liposomal delivery technology into the formula. And what this means in plain English is that they wrap ingredients in a natural coating so that your body absorbs it up to 10 times more than regular vitamins. 10 times, Dave. So now the GHR Platinum ingredients will be hitting your body at a completely higher level.
19: So, John, people who tried HGH supplements before and thought, yeah, it's okay. Well, they were getting maybe a fraction of what they could have been getting, right?
20: You're right, a fraction, and that changes today. So number two, we didn't just upgrade the delivery, we expanded the mission entirely. We identified seven major causes of the aging process, not just one, not just the HGH decline, and we built a dedicated targeted blend to fight every single one of them. Seven blends, 50 ingredients, one formula for men, one for women, and we'll go through all seven in a minute. Each one of them is going to hit home.
19: And number three, by the way?
20: So number three, the HGH formula itself got a complete overhaul. New ingredients added, existing ingredients upgraded. The core blend is more powerful than anything we've ever put in a bottle in over 20 years. So you're getting a stronger HGH formula delivered up to 10 times more effectively, plus six additional blends fighting six other causes of the aging process simultaneously. That's why it's called GHR Platinum 7, and nothing like it has ever existed.
19: So you're talking a better formula, better absorption, fighting seven causes of aging instead of one. John, I don't know how anyone finishes a show without calling. I mean, let's get into these seven blends right now, okay?
20: Yeah, science finally is caught up with what we always believe was possible. The original GHR Platinum was laser focused on one cause of aging, which is the HGH decline, and it works beautifully. We have tens of thousands of customers, doctors taking it themselves. Some people ask their doctor if they can take it, and their doctor says, I'm taking it, so you can. But people are feeling 10 to 20 years younger consistently in just a matter of weeks. But our team, working with Dr. Randall West, Doctor of Osteopathic Medicine and former Physician of the Year for California, and Dr. Emmick Blair, who has a PhD in chemistry from UC Irvine. We keep asking the same question. HGH is one piece of the puzzle. What are all the other pieces?
19: And you found seven?
20: Yeah, there's many causes of the aging process, but we found seven major causes of the aging process that we can have the biggest impact on through natural science. So HGH decline is one, but there's six more, and every single one of them is quietly accelerating how fast you age. So we built a targeted blend that fights each one. Seven blends, 50 ingredients, one specifically made for the men and one formula just for women.
19: So, John, seven targeted blends to fight seven causes of aging. I love that. Would you walk us through them?
20: Absolutely. So, cause of aging number one, that is HGH decline. Our first blend is the GHR Platinum 7 with the patented CellGate liposomal delivery. This is the HGH releasing powerhouse that started it all 20 years ago, but now supercharged. We have the L-arginine, L-lysine, L-glutamine, L-glycine, L-tyrosine, the key amino acids your pituitary needs as raw materials to build the HGH. Then there's the anterior pituitary and hypothalamus support, alpha-GPC, GABA, L-DOPA, colostrum, and our newest addition, chlorella, L-cysteine, coconut oil, and now liposomal quercetin from CellGate. We're keeping our core GHR Platinum formula and enhancing it with new ingredients and using nature's technology to increase that absorption rate by up to 10 times more than regular capsules.
19: And that's just cause number one of seven?
20: One of seven, you're right. But cause of aging number two is age-related cognitive decline. So our brain ages, Dave, mental sharpness goes, the memory, the focus, just all softens over time. Our platinum brain 7 blend fights directly with acetyl L-carnitine, CoQ10, and phosphatidylserine, three of the most clinically studied nutrients for brain health on the planet. So we want your brain firing up like it did when you were sharp, quick, and on it.
19: John, I think I need that blend by itself, honestly.
20: Yeah. Well,
19: oh, man. Hey, so you were saying cause of aging number three, stem cell exhaustion, right?
20: Yeah, absolutely. And this one gets into some seriously exciting cutting edge territory. Now, we know your stem cells are your body's repair crew. Think of them as the emergency response team. When the tissue is damaged, stem cells are called in to regenerate it. So the problem is, as we age, stem cell activity plummets. But what we're seeing is a lot of people to fix that are actually going to getting, even in other countries, stem cell injections, and it's working. They're getting completely healed with lifelong issues in just a matter of weeks. It's crazy. However, that's the synthetic route. The GHR Platinum 7 contains a natural platinum stem cell blend, which contains astragalus extract, vitamin D3, spirulina, turmeric, and stem cell aloe, ingredients that research actually shows can help produce and reactivate your body's own stem cells.
19: All natural, too, and none of that synthetic garbage. So good. Mm-hmm. And stem cell exhaustion, it's fought in a capsule, right?
20: Yeah, absolutely. And then that leads us to the cause of aging number four that we addressed, and that is telomere shortening. Now, this is one of the hottest areas in longevity science right now. Telomeres are the protective caps at the end of your DNA strands. Think of it as like the plastic tip at the end of a shoelace, protecting it from fraying.
19: Ah.
20: Every time a cell divides, those caps get shorter.
19: Okay.
20: And when they get too short, the cell can no longer replicate properly. Scientists now consider telomere length one of the most accurate predictors of our biological age. So in our GHR Platinum 7, we have a telomeres blend that fights us with phytosin and grapeseed extract, two compounds getting serious research attention for their telomeres production.
19: Ladies and gentlemen, this is David James along with John Fleming. We are talking about an amazing breakthrough and discovery, all natural. GrowYoungNow.com, GrowYoungNow.com. John Fleming joins us, and we're literally fighting aging at the DNA level with GHR Platinum, right?
20: Yeah, absolutely. And that leads us into cause of aging number five, which is the aging heart. Circulation slows, arteries stiffen, your cardiovascular system just doesn't hum like it used to. Our Platinum Heart 7 blend in the GHR Platinum 7 fights this with beetroot powder for nitric oxide and circulation support, vitamin K2 as MK7 for artery flexibility, and hawthorn berry, which is one of the most time-tested botanicals for heart health going back for centuries. And then that brings us to the cause of aging number six, which is free radical oxidation. Every single day, your body's under attack from free radicals caused by stress, pollution, processed food, medications, just breathing. So think of it as cellular rust. Think of it as when you bite into an apple and it starts to oxidize and change colors. You know, that's what happens to our bodies. So our Platinum Antioxidant 7 blend fights all of this with alpha lipoic acid, OPC, organic goji berries, and pomegranate, which is four of the most potent antioxidant compounds on the planet, working synergistically to neutralize those free radicals.
19: John, you're talking just now six causes of aging, six blends fighting every single one. What's the seventh?
20: Well, the cause of aging number seven, and here's where the men's and women formulas split into something very special. For men, the seventh cause is the declining testosterone. Low testosterone, it's real, it's common, and most men just quietly accept it. But our Platinum Testosterone 7 blend fights it with rhodiola rosella, tungkat ali root, turbulus terrestris, and fenugreek extract. So men are reporting much more drive and more strength, more vitality, you know, in every sense of the word. For the women, the seventh cause is the diminishing collagen. And ladies, this one's personal because collagen loss is a silent driver between wrinkles, thinning hair, joint discomfort, and the loss of skin elasticity that ages you faster than almost anything else. So our Platinum Collagen 7 blend fights this with bamboo, horsetail, maca root, ashwagandha, and actual collagen, as well as hyaluronic acid. This blend was built specifically and lovingly for you women.
19: That's just wonderful. Seven causes of aging. Seven targeted blends fighting each one. 50 ingredients total, formulated completely differently for men and women. This is not a supplement. This is like the most complete anti-aging system ever put in a capsule.
20: And that's exactly what it is. And we haven't even talked about the delivery system in detail yet, which honestly might be the biggest story of all.
19: This is really special. John, I want to ask you this. 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
19: 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It's Big Wave Dave, David James with John Fleming of GHR Platinum 7. Hey, John, let's briefly discuss why addressing HGH is so important to our daily health. Can we do that?
20: Yeah, absolutely. And Dave, I did want to mention that your free bottle is not going to be taken by anyone. I will have one for you after
19: the show. Thank you, John. Thank you very much. Yeah.
20: With all your hard work, we appreciate you. But studies show that HGH rapidly declines with age. We know this, and this is directly linked as one of the biggest causes of the aging process. But did you know that by the time you turn 60, your body may be producing 95% less HGH than you did in your 20s? And the crazy thing is, your body still has the ability to make it. The question is, are you giving it what it needs to turn the switch back off?
19: Ah, good point, John. I mean, many of us don't know that we can do that. But I have to ask the question all of us are thinking. Well, most of us anyway. HGH, isn't that what all the celebrities and pro athletes are taking? Like, Isn't this the stuff that's controversial in the news right now?
20: That's a great question, Dave. And yes, there is a form of HGH therapy that's controversial, and that's the injections or HGH IV therapy. This is the synthetic HGH, human growth hormone, that gets injected directly into the body. And Dave, it works. And that's why you see 6-year-old celebrities on magazine covers all ripped out looking like they're 40 years old. And that's why athletes have risked their entire careers over the last 20 years to use it.
19: Is HGH therapy a thing of the past, or are more people taking it?
20: You know, and that's also a very important thing to ask, because it's been around for a while, but more and more people are becoming more educated and aware of how powerful restoring your youthful HGH is, and it's not going anywhere. Because of the consistent, remarkable results that thousands upon thousands of people are getting through HGH therapy and supplements and the IV drips right now, you're seeing tons of wellness IV clinics popping up all over California for NAD drips, HGH drips, peptides, etc. But regarding the HGH industry, the HGH market was valued at $6 billion in 2024, and is projected to hit $13 billion in about 6 years. So the industry is growing because people simply love the results that they feel and see.
19: Well, with that being the case, then why isn't everyone taking these?
20: Well, not everyone does. And there's three reasons why. Number one is the cost. And we're talking about anywhere from $10,000 to now $60,000 a year.
19: Good grief.
20: That's more than some people make in a year.
19: Oh, that's like a hard no for most of us.
20: Mm-hmm. Yeah, absolutely. And then number two is the side effects. You know, according to an article by Harvard Health Publishing in 2021, up to 30% of patients who take synthetic HGH injections experience serious side effects, including fluid retention, joint pain, carpal tunnel syndrome, and high blood sugar. This is common because it's unnatural. You know, you're injecting a synthetic hormone. You're overriding your body's natural regulatory system. The pituitary gland says, oh, we've got plenty, and I'll stop producing. But over time, you can actually make your body worse at producing its own natural HGH, and we don't want that. And then number three, you need a prescription, a doctor supervising, regular monitoring. It's a whole medical process. And unfortunately, in this new world of peptide injections, lots of people are taking HGH injections without a doctor's supervision, which is not only dangerous, that's just really scary.
19: Yeah.
20: Now, here's where it gets exciting, because there is another way, a way that provides the same category of benefits without the injections, without the synthetic hormones, without the side effects, and without spending your entire retirement savings.
19: And that is?
20: And that is the growth hormone releaser, which is the GHR Platinum 7. Instead of putting HGH into your body from the outside, we're giving your body the precise nutritional building blocks it needs to produce more of its own HGH naturally.
19: Nice.
20: At the dose that your own biology determines what's right for you.
19: So you're not adding a synthetic hormone. You're actually waking up a sleeping system.
20: Mm-hmm. Yeah, and that's beautifully put. Your pituitary gland is there. It knows how much HGH to produce. It's done it your whole life. What happens with age is the communication process breaks down. The hypothalamus stops sending the right signals, the amino acid building blocks become depleted, and the factory slows down. And GHR Platinum 7 restocks those raw materials and replenishes what the body loses as we age, and it improves that communication process. It's like reconnecting the phone line between the hypothalamus and the pituitary gland.
19: Nice. John Fleming joining us. Big Wave Dave, David James here. You can go to growyoungnow.com, growyoungnow.com. John, when that line gets reconnected, what happens?
20: What happens is the factory fires back up.
19: Yes.
20: And people feel it fast, you know, usually within the first 2 to 4 weeks. And the first thing people start noticing is sleep. Deep, real, dream-filled sleep that they haven't had in years. Now enter Dr. Emick Blair, who has a PhD in chemistry, over 2 decades of innovation. And what he developed is called CellGate, which is a patented liposomal delivery technology that's been backed by human clinical studies.
19: John, what is a liposome?
20: Great question, Dave. A liposome is a microscopic bubble made up of the same phospholipid material as your body's own natural cell membranes. Dr. Blair essentially wraps each nutrient inside this tiny bubble that your body recognizes as its own. It's like putting the nutrient in a disguise that gets passed and waved through security straight through your cells.
19: Ah, so instead of your digestive system chewing up the nutrient before it can work,
20: Yeah, it travels deeper. It bypasses the breakdown. It gets where it needs to go. And the result, backed by Dr. Blair's clinical studies, is the absorption is 10 times greater than conventional supplements.
19: 10 times?
20: 10 times. And let that sink in for you listeners. If you're taking a regular HGH supplement or any other supplement and you're getting, let's say, 10% absorption, CellGate technology takes that to potentially back to 100%.
19: Wow.
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20: 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And thank everyone for their time out there. 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
25: SRN News, I'm Mary Rose. Luigi Mangione has pleaded guilty to federal stalking charges in the killing of United Healthcare CEO Brian Thompson. He admitted to following Thompson to an investor conference in 2024 and shooting him on a New York City street.
26: Now, Mangione still faces a separate state murder case that is scheduled to go to trial in September. However, now, after his guilty plea in federal court, his lawyers could go to that judge in state court and say that case should be thrown out on double jeopardy grounds.
25: That's correspondent Michael Sisek reporting. He faces life in prison. His lawyers are now seeking to dismiss a separate New York state murder case on double jeopardy ground. Louis Mangione pleads guilty to federal charges. Five people were injured in a shooting at Virginia State University early today. One victim is in critical condition. This is SRN News.
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7: 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Visit

And there was a huge article on Google that said this. Ready? The revalue of gold and silver will instantly create hundreds of billions in gains. That's how expensive gold is going to get here very shortly. Now, I'm in gold, so I'm going to take an advantage. I'm going to take advantage of this 100 billions in gains. Some of that's mine because I have an IRA in gold. I have gold and silver at home. So I'm going to take advantage of some of these billions of dollars of gains that's starting. If you're in gold, so are you. Congrats. Buy more now. Hurry up. Because the rally is on. Gold has exploded. Silver has exploded. Deutsche Bank says the gold and silver explosion phase has begun. This is what we've been waiting for. A lot of people are going to price themselves right out of gold. What do I mean by that? Well, it's simple. You don't move your retirement account. You stay in stocks. You stay in stocks. You're a flake. You don't want to do it. You change your mind. Blah, blah, blah. You have flaky tendencies. Blah, blah, blah. You procrastinate. Blah, blah, blah. And then while you're doing all that, gold is soaring because that's what's happening right now. And at some point, you're going to be priced right out of the ability to get gold. And it's going to happen shortly. And then you're stuck in higher taxes the rest of your life, like being on cholesterol medication or blood pressure medication. Once you're on for the rest of your life, right? And if you get stuck in stocks because you waited too long to get gold and silver, you're a victim of higher taxes. I'm a survivor of higher taxes in my retirement account because I'm in gold. You're a victim. I'm a survivor. I pay less. You pay more. You're the victim. I'm the survivor. So you can either join me on Survivor. You can either join me and be a survivor and pay less to the government and keep more of your money. Or you can be a victim of higher taxes. That's your call. That's your call. If you wait any longer to move that retirement account or that cash into physical gold and silver, ladies and gentlemen, you will price yourself right out and you'll miss out on this incredible journey and explosion that gold and silver has now started. We've been waiting for this. Thank you, China, for resetting gold, for starting the reset. Thank you, Trump, for talking about repricing gold and silver. It has now started to happen. $500 an ounce in 1 week. That's nuts, Monday to Friday. It's nuts. There was even an AI version posted on Truth Social of Trump kissing a gold cross with Jesus on it. Market Watch just came out Friday and said, expect new shattering records for gold and silver. The rally is on. The rally is on. Let's go. Join in now. You can call Golden Crest Metals, 888-406-6222. Again, 888-406-6222. That's their number. They're there right now. Someone will answer that phone if you call. Or if you want me, the good-looking Kenny Michaels, to help you, go to kennysgoldquiz.com. Okay? Now, I'm going to share something with you guys that's crazy. Crazy. All the Asian countries are now buying up gold. Korea has not bought gold in 13 years. And now they made an 18-ton purchase of gold because China has already started the reset. So whether you like China or not, whether they're an ally or an enemy of the United States, say what you want. But the revaluing of gold and silver, the revaluing of gold and silver is, they're saying, was now going to create hundreds of billions of gains. Not stocks, gold and silver. All right, the number to get me live here in studio, 888

0: 561-0222. You can call right now. The Amazing Wendy is on phones this morning. Ring up the phone line. If you have questions about moving to gold and silver with your retirement account, you better not wait. The rally has started. This is the part we've been waiting for. I've been telling you month after month after month after show after show after show. I said the minute oil prices go down, bam, the rally will start, and we are here. And I'm not saying it to toot my own horn. Toot, toot. I'm not. I don't care about my horn. By the way, regarding horns, I was on the freeway the other day and a guy honked at me because he recognized me from KennysGoldQuiz.com and from YouTube and Instagram and all that. And that's never happened to me before. But the dude honked at me and he had one of those horns. He rewired his horn. He had one of those horns. I'm like, what is that? But I'm not tooting my... I'm just telling you, you better move to gold now. The rally is on. Gold is exploding. $500 an ounce in the last 5 days. Let's go! Okay? Don't be shocked if gold hits well over 5,000 in the next 10 days. Don't be shocked. The rally is on. Oil prices have dropped. Gold is soaring. My IRA is soaring. What is yours doing? Are you a victim of higher taxes? I'm a survivor. What are you? All right, the number to get me live, 888-961-0222. That's the number to get me live. I'm Kenny Michaels. This is Striking Gold. You can follow me on Instagram. Go to Striking Gold with Kenny Michaels. Become a follower of mine. Let's go. We're having fun. People are doing phenomenal with gold. Because what you don't understand about gold, people ask me, should I invest in gold? Yes. There is a video I'm going to play for you right now by Kevin O'Leary. Now, if you don't know who that is, that's Mr. Wonderful. That's what he calls himself, right? He's the bald guy on Shark Tank. And he is a big investor of physical gold and silver. And he launched a video. I think it was on YouTube, if I'm not mistaken, but it may be a different platform. Doesn't matter. I have a part of that video I'm going to play for you. And when I play this video, listen to what he says. Okay, let's play it. Go ahead.
1: You know, people ask me all the time, should I invest in gold? You should always be investing in gold. Gold goes up in value. That's proven for thousands of years.
0: Okay, he said someone asked him, should I invest in gold? And he said, you should always invest in gold. It goes up in value for thousands of years, and it's proven. And now the rally is on. The price of gold is now soaring. This is what we're waiting for. The faster you get in, the faster you take part of these billions in gains they're now talking about. We're here. It's happened. Oil prices have tumbled. It's here. Let's go. It's here. The people that wait to move into gold will price themselves right out of it. And once that happens and it becomes too expensive for you, you're stuck in your retirement account with higher taxes when you pull money out of it. You'll be in higher taxes the rest of your life. You can be a victim or a survivor. Want to be a survivor and keep more of your money? Move to gold. Listen, I want to share something, right? The stock market goes up, right? And the stock market goes down, right? And you say, well, the stock market goes up, I make money. Every time you make money in the stock market, so does Uncle Sam. The more you make, the more they get. The more you make, the more they get. Aha. But gold is soaring. And the more you make there, the less they get. So if I said to you, you could make money in either place. One, you give Uncle Sam more, and one, you give Uncle Sam less. Which would you do? If you say, well, I really enjoy paying a lot of taxes, well, then you need therapy. You can go to kennysgoldquiz.com and send me a message, and I'll refer you to a good therapist because you need therapy. All right, we already got a caller blowing up our phone. Let's go to the phones. Let's go to Guy. Yeah, we're going to, in Arizona. Wait a minute. I'm going to bring him on right now. Okay. Guy, welcome to the show.
2: Good morning. How are you today?
0: I'm good. How are you?
2: I'm doing fine. I didn't lose any money in the stock market this last week. I have silver ETFs, so they did go up a little bit. But other than that, I don't have any other stocks. And if I do, I normally sell them at the end of the day.
0: Okay. So let me share with you. Silver, I would never buy ETFs, guys. ETFs is not physical metals. I know your financial guy is going to say, well, you are invested in physical metal. That's great. Ask him to send it to you. See what he says. Okay?
2: ETFs, I understand that completely.
0: Listen, ETFs is like you telling me, Mr. Michaels, I own a plane. And I say, really? What kind of plane do you own? Well, a paper plane. Well, sir, that's not a plane. It's like saying you own a gun, but you really have stock in Smith & Wesson. Right? There's a difference between ETF and physical gold and silver. When you buy physical gold and silver, you can take possession of it. You can have it in your hand. You can hold it. You can roll the coins on the floor. You can flip them. You can do whatever you want with them. Try that with an ETF.
2: Yes. Yes, I know I'm down probably $18,000 on my ETF.
0: I'm down $18,000 because you don't own gold.
2: Yes. No, well, I own quite a bit of silver, physical silver, a few 100-ounce bars and quite a few 10-ounce bars and a few coinage. But with the premium on the coins or the 1-ounce silvers, it's more of a cost.
0: So I want to share something with you. I want to give you
2: five or ten.
0: Yeah, I want to give you my condolences on bars. Stay away from bars. Bars are reportable to the government. Stay away from bars. Guys, if you want to make money, I had a guy call me the other day and said, Mr. Michaels, I bought bars at Costco. 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
0: 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It'll come to my email, and I will get you in the right product, okay?
2: Great. Hey, it's nice talking with you today.
0: Same here, buddy. Thanks for tuning into the show. Bye-bye. All right, the number to get me live, 888-961-0222. That's the number to get me live. I'm Kenny Michaels. The Amazing Wendy's on phones today. The rally has begun. We're excited as hell. I don't think I've ever been this hyped and pumped. You know, because I have the right products in my IRA, and gold and silver exploded these last 5 days, imagine how well I've done. And I'm a survivor of having to pay higher tax to Uncle Sam. So at the end of the day, the more money you make in stocks, the more they get. The more money I make in gold, the more money I make in gold, the less they get and the more I get. That's how it should be. Remember what Trump said. Trump said, he who holds the gold makes the rules. When I'm in gold, they play by my rules. When I'm in stocks, I play by their rules. Hell no, I'm a senior. And now the rally has begun. Thank you, China. Thank you, U.S. Thank you for the battle. The rally has begun. Wow, how exciting is this, huh? All right, every week, ladies and gentlemen, on this show, we have what's called a gold miner, right? Somebody who has tuned into my show, heeded to my information, called Golden Crest Metals, and the rest is a phenomenal journey. This week, we have a gentleman by the name of Art. Let's bring him on. Art, welcome to the show. Congratulations on being this week's gold miner. What's going on, brother?
3: Hey, everything good, Kenny. Thank you so much for your information, your tips, your creative thinking, alertness, and observation.
0: Well, sir,
3: I can't be happier.
0: Well, sir, you're welcome, and I'm glad that you heard the show, and I'm glad you contacted Golden Crest Metals. So tell me what happened. How did this whole thing get started?
3: Well, Kenny, for all my life, I've been an AM radio buff. I like to listen to AM radio, and I was scanning the dial, like they say, surfing, and I found your program, and it was several months ago, and it just attracted me. You're enthusiastic about what you do. You know what you're doing, and it exudes from the speakers. I'm just being honest.
0: Sir, I love what I do for a living. I love protecting seniors. I absolutely love it. You said something about you were surfing the radio dial. You know, I made this joke the other day. Gold and silver is soaring right now. It's absolutely soaring. Went up $500 an ounce in the last 5 days. Now there's no end in sight. They're saying, here we go. And I always say, you know that song by the Beach Boys, let's go surfing now. Everybody's learning now. Come on, surf safari with me. Right. Well, I'm telling people now is you better grab your surfboard right now. Get your surfboard right now. Yep. And you better get on the gold wave. You better get on the silver wave. You know, now we can start singing. Let's go surfing now. Everybody's learning now. Come surf gold and silver with me. Right. Because that's where we're going, baby. All right. So
3: we are, Kenny.
0: All right. Art. So you had decided to call Golden Crest. How was that process?
3: Excellent. Top rated, Kenny. Every question I asked was answered. And I'll tell you, I couldn't be happier. And it's just gone smoothly.
0: Yeah. And quick question. As you know, everyone that tunes into my show that I end up helping gets quite a bit of free silver. And with silver soaring now, that free silver people are making money on. So let me ask you this. How much free silver did you end up with?
3: Oh, Kenny, you're not going to believe. For me, 14,000.
0: 14,000 in free silver, and now silver soaring. So imagine how well you would do just on the 14,000 alone, never mind your investment. That's phenomenal. I love to hear this. Love it. Well, listen, bud.
3: Absolutely.
0: Listen, Art, there's a lot of people that tune into this show. I think there's 12 people tune into this show nationwide. And so any advice you would give them, sir?
3: Absolutely. You know what? Just what you said about Mr. Wonderful. Hey, you're Mr. Wonderful, too, because you put us on the right track. And, you know, I couldn't be happier, Kenny. Everything was handled properly. But the thing of it is, gold is not going to go down. We know that.
0: Nope. And you know what? Kevin O'Leary.
3: So anybody listening.
0: And you know what? Kevin O'Leary said it always goes up in value. And I'm going to address that because I know what some people are thinking. They're thinking things like, oh, well, gold went down the other day or blah, blah, blah. What Kevin O'Leary means by it goes up, that it always goes up, is that if you buy it for what it's for its purpose, meaning a long-term hold, that's what gold is. You put it in a retirement account and leave it alone. It always goes up long-term. Always.
3: Yes.
0: And so, well, that's great. Well, listen, buddy, for being this week's gold miner,
3: right,
0: you're getting a case of Omaha Steaks courtesy of me and my show. So I hope you eat meat. And
3: yes.
0: Good. Other than that, I'm glad Golden Crest Metals was able to help you, sir. And I'm glad I was able to help you. Congratulations again, brother. And by the way, ever since you bought those medals, you saw what gold has done. You saw what silver's done. And this is nothing. Just wait. It's going to continue. So congrats, buddy. Okay.
3: Thank you so much, Kenny. And everybody out there listening, take Kenny's advice. I did, and I'm very, very happy.
0: Well, I'm glad.
3: Kenny, thanks a million.
0: All right, brother. Mm-hmm. You got it. Take care. Bye-bye. All right, the number to get me live, 888-961-0222. That'll get you on with me here in studio. Okay? I'm Kenny Michaels. This is Striking Gold. All right, so here's one of the things I want to address. There are people that don't make money in gold. Who are those people? I'm going to tell you who they are. People that are flaky with their tendencies, meaning, oh, they buy, and then they change their mind. Then they buy, then they change their mind. Gold is not a flaky investment. Okay? And I'm going to say this. You know if you have flaky tendencies. I don't, right? I'm not a flaky guy. Some people are. If you're flaky, call Kellogg's. They'll help you. They deal with frosted corn and bran flakes. They'll help you. Call Kellogg's. People that make money in gold are serious people that want to pay less to the uncle and keep more of their money. You can be a victim or a survivor of higher taxes. That's up to you. We're going to take a quick break. When we come back, we're going to talk about surfing. Surfing the gold and silver way. Let's go surfing now. Everybody's learning now. Come on, surf your gold and silver with me. We'll be right back.
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5: In 1783, the Revolutionary War was nearly over, but America's future remained uncertain. Officers in the Continental Army were angry. Congress had failed to provide promised pay, and some considered using the Army's power to force the government's hand. George Washington understood their frustration, but he also knew the liberty they had fought to win could be destroyed by the very army that secured it. Washington confronted his officers and urged them to choose honor, patience, and loyalty to the Republic over rebellion. He could have used their anger to increase his own power. Instead, he used his influence to restrain it. Power asks what it can take. Character asks what duty requires. Washington's lesson still stands. Freedom survives when leaders place principle above ambition and remain faithful to God, country, and the people they serve.
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11: Two California Assembly Republicans are introducing legislation they say will restore voter trust in elections. Assemblymember Natasha Johnson of Lake Elsinore and Josh Hoover of Folsom say Assembly Constitutional Amendment 23 would remove partisan influence on California elections processes from the Office of Secretary of State. They say it would hold California's election process to the same nonpartisan standards already applied to judges. Larry Marino in the Answer Newsroom.
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0: Kenny Michaels, the sexiest man on radio, the Brad Pitt of precious metals. Welcome back to the show. All right, so that last caller said I was Mr. Wonderful. I am not Mr. Wonderful. Kevin O'Leary is Mr. Wonderful. I happen to be a big fan of Mr. O'Leary. I'm a big fan of him. Okay, I love that guy. I love the way he speaks. I love how he speaks the truth. Love that guy. I only suggest that Mr. O'Leary grow a goatee, because if he grew a goatee, then him and I would compete for the sexiest man, because I look a little bit like him, and he looks a little bit like me, except he's missing the goatee. So, Kevin, if you're listening, grow the goatee, pal, okay? Anyway, here's what I want to tell you. I get people that call me, and I have to tell this story because I'm an adult, right? I'm a 64-year-old adult. Everyone I talk to is an adult. Remember that word, adult. I get 50 to 100 calls a week from people who say, Mr. Michaels, I'm getting killed in taxes, or I'm about to get killed in taxes in my IRA or my 401k or my RMDs. I'm going to get killed. And I say, move to gold. I say, yeah, good idea. And then they don't do it. Or they say, good idea. And then the spouse somehow gets in their ear and talks them out of it. I have no sympathy for people like that. It's like me telling you, it's kind of like you call me and say, I blew my knee out. I can't walk. So I say, well, go get it fixed. And you say, good idea. But you don't do it. And you drag your leg all over town, walk with a limp, get pushed around in a wheelchair. But yet, you complain about it. If you're okay with more tax, don't complain. Right? It's simple. Don't complain. The Lord gave you an out. He said, invest in my money. You can take that advice or not. That's your business. But there's an out, you know. If you're whining or griping about higher taxes, or you inherited an IRA and you're getting killed in taxes, or you will, you have a way out. Take it or leave it. Be an adult. Take it or leave it. If you're happy paying higher taxes, great. Stop complaining. Stay where you are. Enjoy the journey. If you want to see gains better than the stock market and pay less to Uncle Sam, well, then go to gold. It's that simple. You could be a victim or a survivor. That's up to you. Call Golden Crest Metals right now, 888-406-6222. 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Quick reminder, you can follow me on Instagram, Striking Gold with Kenny Michaels. That's the Instagram name. Go there. All right. So Deutsche Bank is saying we are in the explosion phase of gold and silver. The Wall Street Journal said gold and silver is now roaring back to life. I warned you this was going to happen. The wave has begun. Ride it. Take it. The wave has begun. JP Morgan Chase said they expect the beginning of the last quarter gold to be at 5,000. Now, the beginning of the last quarter is October. I don't believe they're right. I think it's going to happen way sooner than that. We are on a wave now, ladies and gentlemen, that everybody's been calling for a long time. The increase in gold and silver, if it's in your IRA, is yours. And Uncle Sam gets less. He who holds the gold makes the rules. If you're in gold, they play by your rules. If you're in stock, you play by their rules. Okay? Google said now that the revalue is underway in China, okay, says that this revaluing, this reset that China has started is going to instantly create, and I'm reading exactly off my screen right now, says it would instantly create hundreds of billions of gains. Hundreds of billions in gains. What if I told you you could have hundreds of billions in gain, invest in something that's having hundreds of billions of gains and pay less tax than if you had hundreds of billions of gains in paper? You pay more tax. So it's not like you're going to go to gold and it's not doing anything and that's the only reason you pay less tax. That's not the case. It's outperforming the stock market. Come on. Put your bathing suit on. Put your Hawaiian shirt on. Get your lava flow. Have your little triangle of pineapple. Grab your surfboard. Let's go. Let's go. Surfing now. Everybody's learning now. Come on, surf gold and silver with me. Come on. Those of you that get priced out of gold and silver, it's hard for me to feel sorry for you. I've been on air talking about gold and silver now for 2.5 years. Okay? And I've warned you this was going to happen because all things indicated that this was going to happen and we're here now. So if you are a true believer that I'm going to go down with the stock market, I'm going to go down with the ship. Well, good luck to you, pirate. Yo ho, yo ho. It's a broke life for me. Da na na na na na na na na na na na na na na na na na na. Go ahead, pirate. Go down with the market. Go ahead. Go ahead. Feed Uncle Sam. Go ahead. Or you can kind of live like what was it, Cinderella or Snow White or something? Who was it that was so happy? Peter Pan? I don't know. Whatever. Get the gold. Get to gold. Market Watch is calling for a record high now in gold and silver. So this wave is not crashing anytime soon. We're here. And say what you want, but you got to give credit to China, right? I mean, I'm one of these guys that, look, I'm a Laker fan, okay? I'm not a Celtics fan. I grew up in the Showtime Laker era, right? Couldn't stand Larry Bird. Couldn't stand that guy. Every time he would dribble down the court against the Lakers, I'd say, break his leg, break his leg, break his leg. Couldn't stand that guy. But I got to give credit where credit is due. Nobody shot a three-pointer better than Larry Bird. Nobody put fear in my heart more than Larry Bird. He was damn good when he played. And he was underrated, as far as I'm concerned. He was unbelievable. But I wasn't a fan because I'm a Laker fan. What Laker fan roots for a Celtic? Right? Think about it. Who does that? It's like putting mayonnaise on a pastrami sandwich. You don't do that. But yet, I gave credit to Bird where credit deserves. I give credit to China where credit deserves. I'm not a fan. Oh, I eat Kung Pao chicken like everybody else, beef and broccoli, all that stuff, yes. But China's our enemy. I'm an American. But I do have an IRA. And I do have an IRA that's in gold. And Reuters came out on Friday night and said, gold surge is due to China demand. Well, if gold is surging due to China's demand, that means my IRA is surging. I have to give credit where credit is due. China made my IRA surge. China saved me a lot of tax money in my IRA when I pull it out. Thank you, China. China. Thank you. Market Watch is saying we're going to hit a record high. One of the first things it says is due to high demand in Asia for gold and silver. Well, thank you, Asia. I'm in gold. I'm in silver. The Wall Street Journal says gold and silver roaring back to life. And in the article, it says China buying tons of gold a month. I have to give credit where credit is due. Take China's movements in gold. Take Trump's obsession with gold. The two largest economies in the world battling out gold. The winner is gold and silver. That's the winner. You know, Trump and Xi are running around the track, as I said last week, right? The race was on. Trump and Xi, and the winner is you and me. That's it. So I'm not at an age yet. I'm 64. I could take money out of my IRA. I don't yet. And I'm not at the age yet where I have to, where I have to take a required minimum distribution. But when I do, I'm going to be a survivor from higher taxes and from more tax. You're going to be a victim because you're going to be stuck in the stock market because you don't seem to have what it takes. I had a guy say to me the other day, I don't know if I have the stomach. I love this comment. Ready for this? I don't know if I have the stomach to get out of the stock market. Stomach? He doesn't have the stomach to get out of paying more tax to Uncle Sam. That's a sick man. He's ill. He needs Pepto-Bismol. Okay? He needs Pepto-Bismol. Who has the stomach to pay more to the government? If anything, I don't have the stomach to stay in something like that. I do have the stomach, however, to go to gold, which is the only form of real money there is anyway. And because I'm in gold, he who holds the gold makes the rules. I get more growth than I would in the stock market and pay less tax. I have the stomach for that. Unbelievable how people think. Gold is a long-term investment. What do I mean by that? I mean, it's not a get-rich-quick scheme. You don't buy it on Monday, sell it on Wednesday, and go, look at me, I made money. That's not what it is. Kevin O'Leary said, gold always goes up. That's a true statement. Very true, 100% true. Are there days it dips? Of course. What he means by that is if you buy gold for what it is, you put it in IRAs, you put it in your retirement account, you take excess cash and buy it and keep it and hold on to it and transfer to your children. All of that, if you treat it for what it is, it always goes up. Always, always has, always will continue. Always. If you're just, you know, oh, I'm going to be in it for a month and then I'm going to get out. Rah, rah, rah. Okay, well, then gold isn't for you. If you're flaky and can't handle it, call Kellogg's. I already told you, Kellogg's. I looked it up. Kellogg's works with flakes. How do I know? Well, ask Tony the Tiger. They're great, right? He's got frosted flakes and they got corn flakes with a rooster on the front. That's it. And they got bran flakes. Isn't bran supposed to, like, give you more fiber, regulate you, all that kind of stuff, right? Right? They should put a toilet on the front of the bran flakes box. All right, anyway, the point is, gold is not a flaky investment. Gold is the real deal. And like Kevin O'Leary said, and I'll play it again, we'll try to turn it up for you. Listen to this.
1: People ask me all the time, should I invest in gold? You should always be investing in gold. Gold goes up in value. That's proven for thousands of years.
0: He says people ask him all the time, should I invest in gold? And he said you should always invest in gold. Gold always goes up, and it's been that way for thousands of years. There you go. 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Anywhere else. So you get more ounces, more money. And now with the revaluing of gold taking place in China, hundreds of billions of gains are happening. Take advantage of it. Imagine making more money and paying less to Uncle Sam. That's how we should be as seniors. The people I want to pay more tax are the 30-year-olds, the 25-year-olds. Why not? They got time to build and lose and build and lose and pay tax. They should pay their tax. They should. Absolutely. They should feed Uncle Sam. But a senior should move into low risk, low tax, high growth. That's gold. And here we are. The rally is on. $500 an ounce in the last 5 days for gold. Silver has been exploding. The rally is here. It is on. It is still affordable. Do it now. Sit back after you do it. Enjoy the journey. It's incredible. You can go to kennysgoldquiz.com and have me help you personally. Or you can call Golden Crest Metals at 888-406-6222. So that's it, guys. You got to ride the wave. This is it. The rally is here. We've been so excited. It's crazy. Crazy. Okay? And again, there's pictures on the internet of the Oval Office as of right now. And the Oval Office decorated in all gold. Trump posts on Truth Social an AI version of him kissing a cross with Jesus on it, all gold. Market Watch saying expect record highs coming up here very shortly for gold and silver. Some of you are going to get priced out if you don't move now. I can't feel sorry for you. I've been telling you for months to go to gold. Whatever is stopping you from going to gold is going to ruin you later. You're going to be a victim permanently of more tax unless you can get into gold. Because if you price yourself out of gold, then you can't get into it. And if you can't get into it, you're stuck in stocks. And if you're stuck in stocks, good luck to you. It's that easy. This is about you. It's an opportunity of a lifetime. The Lord has opened the door. The Lord has given you a way out. Take it or leave it. Okay? Opportunity's knocking. Open the door, right? Deutsche Bank saying gold and silver is now in the explosion phase. That's the wave. That's the surfboard. Let's go surfing now. Everybody's learning now. Come surf gold and silver with me, right? That's what we're doing. We're surfing that wave. Okay? Wall Street Journal, gold and silver roaring back to life. I'm reading these to you to show you. Wells Fargo, they're right. They said gold was going to hit 8,000 by the end of the year. It's on its way. It's on its way. Where are you? Let's go. Come on, guys. If I could have every senior in America in physical gold and silver, that would be phenomenal. Because then I know as seniors, we get to keep our money, not give it away. And when we die and we're in gold and silver and it goes to our kids or our grandchildren, they too benefit. So you can make them a victim or a survivor. You can make yourself a victim or yourself a survivor. That's up to you. 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All right, follow me on Instagram, Striking Gold with Kenny Michaels. I'm Kenny Michaels. This is Striking Gold. Ride the wave. Let's go. The rally is on. The record setting is happening. Take advantage of the billions of gains that they're talking about. Have a great day. God bless. We'll see you next week. Bye-bye.

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4: SRN News, I'm Mary Rose. Virginia State University says multiple people have been shot on its main campus. Correspondent Donna Warder reports.
10: Virginia State University says its main campus is on lockdown after multiple people were shot. A school statement says none of the injuries appear to be life-threatening and that there were multiple shooters. The school says the shooting happened near the university's quad annexes and that both campus and Chesterfield County Police are investigating. I'm Donna Warder.
4: Lala is now officially a hurricane as it approaches the Big Island of Hawaii. The latest update from the National Hurricane Center shows Lala strengthening to a Category 1 storm with maximum sustained winds of 75 miles an hour. This is SRN News.
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12: In 1783, the Revolutionary War was nearly over, but America's future remained uncertain. Officers in the Continental Army were angry. Congress had failed to provide promised pay, and some considered using the Army's power to force the government's hand. George Washington understood their frustration, but he also knew the liberty they had fought to win could be destroyed by the very army that secured it. 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Character asks what duty requires. 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
20: Hello there, ladies and gentlemen. It's great to be on the show, and I hope we get tons of you calling in today so that I can answer your questions on your musculoskeletal orthopedic pain. Dr. Grove is off today, so it's just me, Dr. Mark Darrow. I did my UCLA residency and went on to sports medicine and injecting stem cells and PRP. I was healed by it during my residency at UCLA and then went on to make that my life's work. I had two major quick healings. One was my wrist after a golfing injury where it hit the ground, and then my shoulder from a weightlifting injury. And both those healed very, very quickly. The wrist was about 50% better overnight, and the shoulder was 100% after a failed surgery that really, excuse my French, screwed it up. So I was on track to do orthopedic surgery and then realized it wasn't, in my humble opinion, I always say my humble opinion because doctors have their own opinions and patients have their own opinions, and I respect all of that. So in my humble opinion, most of these orthopedic injuries do not need any type of surgery at all. And we find that what we call regenerative medicine is now taking the lead. And we use stem cells and PRP, just real simple procedures. You walk in the office, you get some shots. We use the smallest needles possible because Dr. Grove and I both inject ourselves. We know what it feels like. And other doctors use thicker needles. We hear from other patients, from other doctors, that it was very painful. But we rarely have that type of issue because we're very sensitive to that. So if you'd like to speak to me right now, I would love to hear from you and get a dialogue going on whether stem cells and PRP are good for you or not, whether it's something you'd like to do for your orthopedic injuries or arthritis. And to call in, the phone number to the studio right now is 866-870-5752. That's 866-870-5752. You can also call my office and get a free phone consult with my staff and get a free copy of my book. The book is a couple hundred pages, 250 scientific studies on stem cells and PRP. It's called Stem Cell and Platelet Therapy, Regenerate, Don't Operate. Suzanne Summers did the foreword to the book, and God bless her. So we have a caller, Russell Bishop. Looks like 805 area code up north. Dr. Bishop, is that you?
0: Hello, Mark Darrell. That is me.
20: All right. What's going on for you today? How are you feeling?
0: Feeling great. In fact, that's why I wanted to call. I'm going to be heading out to the golf course shortly, and

0: Thank goodness, no cutting, no anything, just a little needle to deal with.
1: You know, that's great information, Dr. Bishop, because I had the same thing. Now, I didn't fall in a hole, but overuse on my knees, and both knees have meniscal tears, and I've injected both of mine, and I'm fine. And guess what? I'm going to go play golf today, too. And if you want to come down to Mountain Gate, you can play with me. I'll take care of you. you make the drive, and I'll pay for your golf. We'll have a great time together.
0: What a guy.
1: Actually, Dr. Bishop and I played golf together probably, how long ago do you think, 25 years ago or more?
0: Yeah, at least.
1: Yeah, at least, more maybe. Where do we play at? Is up, there was a course up in Malibu at the time. Weren't you living down in
0: right.
1: The set?
0: Yeah, the course doesn't exist anymore, but it used to be called Perfect Liberty. Then they called it the Malibu Country Club, and now it's gone.
1: What did they do to it? That's a shame. It was a great course.
0: Yeah, it was a great course. I don't really know what became of it. I know they were trying to develop it at one point. I don't know if they did or not.
1: Maybe that was it. Anyway, I'm so happy you called and let people know how these procedures work and how simple it is to get stem cells and get healed, even for things that, you know, in an orthopedic surgeon's mind need to be operated on. We don't like to take tissue out of the body. We like to regenerate it and heal it up that way. So, Dr. Bishop, thank you so much for calling in. We have another caller here. And let's see who this is. It doesn't have a name. It just has a name of a business on it. Who is this, please? Hello? Oh, not ready yet. Okay, so the call screener is saying they're still taking information. I wonder. All right. I'm going to talk about something else until we get this caller. And a person wrote in, we have, when you go to the website, which is stemcellinstitute.com, that's stemcellinstitute.com, you can write in any page a question for me, and I answer the questions every day. Well, looks like we have Jenny Edwards on the phone, so I'll get to that afterwards. But I had a great question come in about a scapular winging and labrum issues. That means the shoulder. Looking for peptide or PRP help. So we'll get to that after we get to Jenny. So, Jenny, thank you so much for calling in. This is Dr. Mark Darrow. What can I do for you? Got any questions about stem cells or PRP or any pain in your body?
2: Thanks, Dr. Darrow. I really wanted to first call in and acknowledge you for the advice and insights that you have helped me with, because a couple years ago I had an injury from hiking and I fell on both of my knees and they had caused wow. me problems every now and again for a couple years. And I'm a videographer, so I use my equipment a lot, like heavy equipment, like my wrist would be sore sometimes. And you really helped me identify some key areas to be aware of, and then to be getting the treatment has really given me a lot more mobility and confidence with my knees and my wrists too, to be able to live my life, because I have two little kids and I have to do a lot. I'm really active, so that I just first want to acknowledge you so much for helping me.
1: Well, thank you. That's so nice of you. I appreciate that. Did you have stem cells or PRP done?
2: I have done one of each
1: okay.
2: kinds of treatment, and to be honest, I didn't know anything about it before mm-hmm. getting to, get service from you. And I'm just curious, because I've been raving about you to people that I know, and I'll hear people with, oh, I have this knee problem, and, you know, the doctor told me I have to have the surgery, and then I ask them, have you ever done stem cells, or have you heard of it? So many people haven't even heard about it. And I'm just curious, like, what would your advice be for me and other people that you have given treatments to share, like an easy way to share, something to ask them to get them to look at this more natural healing process?
1: Well, I think the most important thing is, if you have an opinion from a doctor and you don't like it, go to another doctor of a different specialty.

0: because if you go to an orthopedic surgeon, and I was on the track to do orthopedic surgery. That was my love. I just loved being in the operating room. We have a certain bent or a certain culture, which is all we think works is surgery, okay? Physical therapy, you know, as an orthopedic surgeon, we send people out. When that fails, then they get surgery. So you got to go to someone who uses their hands to diagnose instead of images. Images are great as an adjunct, but the biggest problem is that people go to a doctor, get an image, let's say an MRI, CT scan, or an X-ray, and then they say, look at that problem that we see there. We have to cut it. And that's not true. And the studies are replete now. There's endless studies showing you cannot trust any of the images to tell you where pain is coming from. Because this is the big key. If you talk to many people who have no pain and you want to do a study, which people do, which doctors do, of those people, they have no pain at all. We do studies on them, do MRIs, X-rays, CTs. We find that there are problems that are there. But are they really problems? That's the question. If the person has no pain, is it a problem? And I would say the answer is no. So why would you operate on an area that shows a problem on a scan, but in reality is not where the pain is being generated from? And we see this all the time. People come in, let's say, with hip pain, okay? And they say they have hip arthritis, they have bone-on-bone arthritis in their hip. And I say, how do you know? They said, well, the orthopedic did an MRI or an X-ray, and they showed it to me. And then I do the examination, and the person has full range of motion of that joint. I'm talking about the hip, but could it be any joint? We inject all over the body. We're not limited to the joints, tendons, or ligaments. It's, you know, there could be muscle tears. There can be some people have things like problems with antibiotics. They've taken Cipro or something like that, a medicine that can cause a tendonitis in huge parts of the body, and we can still help them with that. So this lady came in last week, and she gave me the story that she needed a hip replacement, and I moved a hip around, and it had full range of motion. And I said, well, you don't really have much arthritis there, if any. I looked with the ultrasound. There was a minimal amount of arthritis, but not enough to cause what was going on. And then I said, where is your pain coming from? Point to it with one finger. So she put her finger on the outside of her femur, the thigh bone. And I said, that's not your hip. That's your greater trochanter. And there's 14 muscles that attach there. And you have what we're going to call a bursitis or a tendonitis there. And you are about to get a hip surgery, which is in another universe that is not going to fix that. And we see that all the time. So we have to be careful. And I think that's the best advice, Jenny, that I can give to people, is if you've been to an orthopedic surgeon who's given you advice to have a surgery before you do it, unless it's an emergency, of course, then I think the orthopedic surgeons are amazing. Very hard work they do. I really appreciate and love them. But not for these other types of surgeries, the joint replacements for the most part, unless that joint is completely crushed or you cannot move it at all. But even then there's a problem because a lot of people get adhesive capsulitis of a shoulder, and that's not a joint problem. That's the capsule around the shoulder problem. We can help fix that. And they can have some arthritis, and it looks like they need a surgery when they really don't. So, you know, it's my biggest advice to everybody is stay away from doctors. And my patients say, you mean stay away from you too? And I go, yeah, stay away from doctors if you can help it. Try to do the conservative thing. And there are a lot of people that are naturopathic doctors. There's supplements. There's acupuncture. There's all kinds of things that can be done to help the body without surgery. And I know from almost 30 years of experience that what I do works. The problem with it is there's no guarantees, but there's no guarantees to surgery. And we hear this all the time. I had a gentleman come in with an ankle problem on Thursday, and he said that the surgeons want to do surgery on his ankle. And I examined his ankle, and there wasn't much wrong with it. It was a little bit lax. He had some ligaments torn, but that's what we do. We can fix all that. He had a motorcycle accident maybe 15 years ago. And but his doctors, you know, he's a very conservative guy. He went to orthopedic surgeons. They wanted to do surgery, of course. Well, I don't think he needs surgery. And whether he does or not, we'll find out. And the problem is, he said, well, I don't know if what you do using stem cells and platelets are going to work. And I said, I don't know either, because sometimes it takes more than one or two or three treatments. And he said, but the surgery, I can go in and get it done. And I said, yeah, you can get it done, but you already had a surgery. He had a surgery before that didn't work. And not only that, but he ended up with a nerve injury from that surgery. But people in our culture are so surgical oriented that it's almost impossible to move that needle away from surgery. And I was the same way. I had a shoulder surgery that failed me, and that turned me on to doing, you know, what we call biological medicine now, regenerative medicine using stem cells or PRP. So, Jenny, thank you so much for calling in. That was a great question. And we have Dr. Randy Weinzoff who's calling in. Randy, are you ready to speak? I think you are. What can I do for you today?
1: I am. Good morning, Dr. Darrell.
0: Are you living it up?
1: I'm trying to. It's nice to have a Saturday off.
0: So Dr. Weinzoff is actually a very good friend of mine, and he has referred me so many patients, and I've referred him many also. He's in Santa Monica. He does chiropractic work, and I use him for patients who have what we call a radiculopathy. That means they think they have a pinched nerve, and they have pain down their arms or legs, and it may be something that I can't help the patient with. And Dr. Weinzoff has, in every case I have sent him over the years, I can't think of one failure where he's been able to get that tension off the nerve and get rid of that radiculopathy so that the patient can become pain-free. And the first one I wanted to mention, Dr. Weinzoff, was a patient who I think he had kind of a dead leg. He couldn't move his leg. I don't know if you remember this guy.
1: Yeah, but yeah, I remember older guy couldn't feel his leg.
0: Couldn't feel his leg, right. So, yeah. And he was ready for a surgery, and I said, try this out. I heard about this chiropractor. I'm not sure he can help you, but try it out, please. Try to be conservative before you get the surgery. And I think it was one treatment you gave him. And if you can tell us more about the story, because I don't remember the details exactly.
1: Yeah. He had been kind of fumbling around trying to figure out what to do with this leg. He couldn't feel it. It got very weak, which was now starting to bother his back because he couldn't walk right. We took an x-ray. You know, we don't really care about the amount of arthritis that's in there because he's an old guy. He's going to have some. But it was just very malpositioned bones in the low back creating impingement on the nerve root, which goes down the leg. We just repositioned the bones with some gentle mobilization and manipulation, and the pressure came off the nerve, and he stood up, and he said, I can't believe this, but my leg feels normal again.
0: I love that. And I love you for that work that you do, because I haven't had one complaint from any patient I've sent you over the years. So is your phone number 310? Oh, no, that's your cell. You probably don't want to give that out. Do you want to give out the number to your office so people can get
1: a
0: hold of you?
1: Sure. 310-395-0260. And I also wanted to comment, you were talking just a little while ago about the patients coming in with severe arthritis or saying that they need a hip or knee replacement, and yet you move it around and it moves completely normal. You're absolutely correct. I see that all the time. The patient sitting in a chair with their leg at a 90-degree angle and telling me that they're bone on bone. And you and I know if it's bone on bone, that leg is not sitting at a 90-degree angle. And that's when I send them over to you guys. And, you know, 9 out of 10 times, the pain goes away.
0: Yeah. Well, we've been very lucky over the years with doing stem cells and PRP, and I know I've had a lot of luck with the patients you've sent me too, so that's pretty amazing. I want to give out the phone number to the studio. get some more callers. Dr. Weinzoff, thank you so much for calling in. I'm going to give out your phone number again. If people have what we call a radiculopathy and they're ready for a surgery, please see myself or Dr. Weinzoff. His number is 310-395-0260. God bless you for the work you do, Dr. Weinzoff.
1: Thank you. Have a great day.
0: All right. So the phone number to the studio, if you want to call me live and talk to me and ask your questions about your orthopedic pain or arthritis anywhere in the body, I don't care. We use stem cells and PRP to treat the entire body. It doesn't matter where it is, from the head all the way down to the bottom of the feet, all the joints, ligaments, tendons in between. And the number here to talk to me right now live is 866-870-5752. That's 866-870-5752. If you'd like to get a free phone consult with our staff, you can call the office right now and you'll get an answer. And the phone number there is 800-300-9300. The office number is 800-300-9300. And if you'd like to write an email question to me from my website, I answer every question every day. 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So we have a caller coming in. It's Brian. Brian, how are you today? Can you hear me?
2: Yeah. Hi, Dr. Mark. How you doing?
0: I'm living it up, man. How about you?
2: I'm ready to live it up as well. I'm about, it says 3 days out now from my procedure.
0: Well, it says so here in the notes from the call, it's... Go ahead.
2: I had, PRP on my left knee about 3 days ago, and every day I've woken up better than the previous, so ready to get back out there.
0: I remember you, Brian. You're a big athlete, big dude. What sports do you like the best now? What's your favorite sport that you like to do?
2: I love paddleboarding, surfing, tennis. I used to play a lot of tennis, and I think I might switch over to pickleball now. A little less running as I get older.
0: You know, with pickleball, there's less distance running, but there's more stop and starts than tennis. And it actually is probably, I'm not going to tell anyone what to do. You know, I'm not giving you advice. Mm-hmm. But it's probably harder on your knee than tennis is, which is, more of a gliding motion. Oh, yeah.
2: Okay.
0: If you check out, if you do a little search, I think the number one reason for emergency room visits now is pickleball. It was at one point anyway.
2: Yeah.
0: And pickleball is tough. It's really tough. It's easy to just be a very poor pickleball player, and that's the problem. Anybody can do it. So there's a lot of people who are older, they're not really athletes, and they're just popping that ball. But for someone like you that's a heavy-dude athlete, you may have problems because you're going to want to do a really good job and chase down every ball. So you'll find out.
2: Yeah, right.
0: You check it out, see what you think. Padel is another one that's even harder, faster.
2: Oh, yeah.
0: But, these sports that people think are nothing are very hard on the body. And we get so many people with pickleball injuries, padel injuries, tennis, golf, you know, these things that people think, well, that's not a hard sport. You know, what's a hard sport? Hard sport's football or something like that. But it's all the same. Every sport's the same. And even if you don't actually do a sport, just being human, you're putting stress on the body. And probably half our patients who come in are not what we call athletes. The other half are. So be careful with it. And for you, we always tell our patients, if you had a treatment like you did, give it at least a couple weeks for the cells to regenerate and grow back the tissue before you beat it up again. Okay?
2: Right. Definitely planning on doing that. And that was, you know, a question I had, too. What do you recommend from here? You know, follow-up treatment.
0: 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We got another caller, Dr. Buzz, who's waiting. Dr. Buzz, it's going to be about 3-4 minutes, and we'll get to you.
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0: Well, thank you so much. This is Dr. Mark Darrow, and we're going to the second half of our show, Living Pain Free. And what we do, Dr. Grove and I, is what's called regenerative medicine. We use stem cells and PRP to regrow the tissue where there's arthritis or there's injury, orthopedic injuries, anywhere from the top of the head to the bottom of the feet and everything in between, all the joints, ligaments, tendons. And we've got several callers ready to go. So I'm going to give out the phone number to the office if anybody wants a free phone consult and a free copy of my book, Stem Cell and Platelet Therapy, Regenerate, Don't Operate. The foreword is by the lovely Suzanne Summers. Rest in peace. And it's got a couple hundred pages and about 250 studies on how PRP and stem cells regrow the tissue and how surgery is not really working very well for most people. So we've got Dr. Buzz, who's been waiting the longest. We've got three callers here. So Dr. Buzz, what's going on? We got to move sort of quick here to make everybody else happy. How are you today?
12: I'm doing great. How are you this morning?
0: I'm living it up, but I always am.
12: Absolutely. The only way to go. I'm just calling to tell anybody out there listening that if you think that this is something that you want to do sooner than later, don't wait too long, because it'll work so much better if you get to it, because that's my experience.
0: True.
12: So that's all I wanted to say to you, and have a great 4th of July.
0: All right, Dr. Buzz, God bless you, and thanks for calling. And this is a quick issue I want to take before we get to Rogelio. I've had so many people have come in who don't want to get the treatment for one reason or another. And sometimes people come in on anti-inflammatory drugs like ibuprofen or things like that they've taken for years. And they say when they get off of it, their whole body hurts, so they can't. And then they finally get sick of the main injury and they come in and get that healed up. It's important to heal as quickly as you can, because the worse an injury is, the harder it is to heal. Let's be honest about that. So the question is, how soon do you come in when you're sick of it? You know, if you have, we tweak ourselves as humans. We tweak ourselves all the time, doing sports or just falling over, bumping ourselves. And most of those go away by themselves. So you don't get a treatment of stem cells or PRP as soon as something happens, unless it's pretty severe. Sometimes, like we had a patient who had a car accident last week, and he came in for an immediate treatment. That, I think, is a good thing to do. But in most cases, you have to be conservative in medicine, and it's always good to come in for a consult. We can tell you if it's time for treatment or not. So, Rogelio, let's see what's happening with you. This is Dr. Mark Darrow.
13: Well, good morning.
0: Living pain-free. Yeah.
13: Good morning.
0: What can
13: Dr.
0: I do
13: Darrow.
0: For you? You got a question for us? Yeah.
13: I think more of a comment. I was that patient
0: okay.
13: who came in to see you last week. I had
0: okay.
13: been sideswiped by a gentleman in an SUV who decided not to look over his shoulder, push on his gas pedal, and drive backwards from a parking spot and basically spear me in my truck. So,
0: oh my
13: yeah, I want to go visit you, and I got a pretty thorough evaluation, which I was very happy with.
0: Okay, good, good.
13: But I've had extensive experience with prolotherapy, with stem cells, platelet-rich plasma, and
0: okay.
13: some of the steroid injections in the past, which I found to be ineffective and very painful.
0: Okay. Well, there's two reasons for that. The painful is because most doctors use thick needles, and there's no need to. You can get that solution through a thin needle as well as you can get it through a thick needle. Okay. If you're injecting testosterone, as an example, that's viscous. It's oil-based. And you need, I actually have been using testosterone for hormone replacement therapy. I'm 78. I've been doing it since my 40s. And I was told to use a 22-gauge needle, which is very thick.
13: Mm.
0: And that hurt like heck. So then after that, I tried a 25-gauge, which is smaller. And that hurt less, but not the way I wanted. Now I use a 27-gauge. And it works just as well. It's the same thing, you know, you mentioned the steroid injection that hurt. I don't like steroid shots, you know, and the reason that doctors use a thick needle is they don't want to stress their hands. And many doctors who are surgeons are used to doing things on patients who are asleep, so they don't realize how painful it is. So thin needles are very important, and then steroid shots to me are horrific, because they eat up the tissue. and they can often cause ligament and tendon tears. They can cause so many negative things. They can cause dimpling of the skin, discoloration. They can cause adrenal failure, believe it or not. Oral steroids are even worse. You know, if you get a Medrol dose pack, that can actually kill the little vessel that goes to the hip. And then you end up with avascular necrosis of the hip. And by the way, we can often help avascular necrosis using stem cells and regrow the tissue around there. Even though most doctors say you have to get hip replacements, it's not necessarily true. So, well, thank you for your great experience in our office. And we're there to help the patients. We spend time, you know, the way I pick my staff is based on their, you know, in 1 second I can tell if a person has a good heart. And that's the people I pick to work with us. I don't really care if they're the hottest or the best in their field. It's more like I want the guy who's got the big heart who can love the patients to healing. I think loving is the best and most important healing that there is on the planet. So thank you very much, and we're going to go to Paul Matthews.
14: Okay, bye-bye.
0: Paul Matthews, are you with us?
14: My friend?
0: Hello, Paul Matthews. Hello, can you hear me? Dr. Mark Darrow.
14: Yes, sir. How are you?
0: I'm living it up, man. How about yourself?
14: I bet you are. I am doing really good. Very good. Ever since I saw you, my friend, I'm doing very good.
0: Wow, this is great. I'm having so many people that have had great experience. I was worried that maybe you had a bad experience.
14: Oh, you know, please.
0: What's funny,
14: no.
0: Paul? Every once in a while, I mean, if you look at my Yelp reviews, there's, I don't know how many, 300 or more. They're mostly amazing. But every once in a while, you get a curmudgeon. And I had a curmudgeon about 2 weeks ago who was complaining. And the complaint was that I told the person they didn't need surgery because they'd gone to an orthopedic surgeon who said they needed surgery. And that person did not need a surgery. And now they're mad at me and they gave me a bad review. So I'm glad that you have good things to say. Tell us what's going on.
14: Yeah, no, I mean, look, I would just say to your listeners, you know, stem cells, obviously not my first rodeo. I've had a few rounds of stem cells. I've had two spine surgeries in my 20s. I'm 43 now. So I've been through a few challenging experiences with that and utilize stem cells as a recovery method. I wish I had known about it pre-surgery, but I didn't. And unfortunately,
0: well, let me ask you the $10 million question. How did the surgeries come out?
14: Not great. You know, I had complications post-surgically in both instances. I had an L4, L5 bilateral microdiscectomy in my early 20s when I was like 22, 23.
0: Yeah.
14: And then 4 or 5 years later, I had an L5 S1 right side herniation removed. And in both instances, there were, you know, the better part of year-long challenges. And, you know, I think the bottom line is that a lot of what led to this was a lot of imbalances in my body and, you know, things that I think with the help of stem cells, you know, prior to the surgeries, I probably would have been able, hopefully, to have avoided them. But at minimum, it's been an incredibly useful tool on the post-surgical side to help rehabilitate the body and get back to a place of higher performance and no pain.
0: Well, I'm glad you've had good success with this, and I'm sorry we didn't get to you before your surgery. But, you know, the thing about this is I have the same story with my right shoulder, which was operated on by my boss during medical school. And it's like I took the bullet for my patients because I knew after that I was not going to do any more surgery, that it was not a great thing for everybody. It is needed in certain periods, certain times. You know, you have something ripped off the bone or a broken bone, you need it. But for all of these neck and back surgeries and, you know, these labral tears in the hips and the shoulders, rotator cuff tears, meniscal tears, arthritis, it just is not needed in most cases. And I think it's horrible. I really think it's horrible. I'm not making a negative statement about the surgeons, because when I was in that culture wanting to be a surgeon, that's what I thought worked. You know, that's all I knew about. That's all I was told about. And it wasn't until my shoulder surgery that made it much, much worse, and then healed myself by self-injecting myself, that I was better the next day. So, you know, it's one of these things. Mm-hmm. Medicine is supposed to be done conservatively, and surgery is just not conservative. There's too many things. I've seen people die from it. Which is, I'm not putting down the surgeons. I have to keep saying this.
14: For sure. You're speaking to sort of the difference, too, between some of these, like, acute traumas and something that's kind of chronic. And in my case, you know, I had a couple of things that were very chronic. They weren't acute. They were chronic. They were you know, repetitive motion patterns that were not good. And post-surgically, those things didn't necessarily change. So the surgery wasn't going to fix that side of it. And so, you know, again, it is what it is. You can't go back. But
0: it is what it is, and you're doing better now.
14: I probably would have been in a different spot. So,
0: yeah, I hear you. But the good news is this. Because of what you and I went through having surgeries, we know what to tell people about them. You know, it's their choice if they want to. I'm not going to make anybody do anything. But doing things that are invasive are dangerous. It's that simple. We see infections after surgeries, even simple surgeries. Anyway, Paul, thank you so much. I appreciate your call, and I think that it's helped educate people quite a bit about the value of doing stem cells and PRP and, you know, the potential side effects of having a surgery. It's just not that great a thing to jump into. And you were 22 at the time. You didn't know any better. But there's enough information. There's enough information there on the internet, ChatGPT, and all of these things that will show you the studies that are showing that surgery just is not the best way to go in most cases. And again, I'm going to say it over and over. I love you surgeons. I love you guys. It's the hardest work in medicine. I did tons of it, and it's exhausting, and it's nerve-wracking because you can hurt people. So my hat comes off to the surgeons. But I don't like most of the surgeries they do.
14: Well, to that point, the last thing I would say would be most of this is just about getting to good outcomes. And I think the service that you provide, especially through an evaluation and just having a discussion, getting a deeper understanding of some of the things that might be driving this, you know, people have nothing to lose. It has absolutely changed my life, and I would encourage anyone and everyone else to explore this because it can be an absolutely life-changing thing to explore. So. I appreciate
0: it. It's very sweet of you to call in and let people know. Yeah. And I think, you know, there's one more thing that I think is important. Most of the people who come in with what we call failed surgeries, they had a surgery that made them worse, and we have a slew of those all the time. I ask this one question. Did the surgeon ever touch your body? 99% of the time, people say no. Now, that makes no sense because the surgeon acted on an image. And from your point of view and your experience, Paul, because you treat tons of people too, what does the image tell you versus your hands?
14: Nothing. Very little to nothing.
0: Yeah.
14: Hands tell a very different story. Movement tells a very different story. You know, and you know as well as anybody. I mean, we could use the basic idea of saying if we went, you know, I live in Chicago. If you took a MRI of 100 random people on Michigan Avenue, it becomes very difficult to understand the degree of a lack of correlation between the problems you'll see in people's spine and pain. You'll have people that have little to nothing going on, complaining about a lot of pain, and you'll have people with the most degenerative looking spines on earth that aren't in any pain at all. So,
0: you know, I'm writing down your words right now. Lack of correlation. That's terrific.
14: Lack of correlation.
0: I'll use that.
14: Indeed.
0: Yeah, lack of correlation is the issue here because unless you're using your hands to find the pain generator on a patient, you don't know where that pain is coming from. You can't find it in an image. We don't work on the image. And you don't work on
14: the image. The critical piece of information, the link between the brain and the body, and beginning to understand where that communication breaks down and, you know, whatever compensation is going on in the body, all these kind of things. This can make a huge window into understanding what's really driving pain and how one has to, you know, create strategies to get out of this stuff. So,
0: well, Paul Matthews, you can take over this show anytime you want because you seem to know more than I do.
14: Oh, please.
0: Amazing.
14: I'll jump on anytime,
0: because
14: I'll sing your praises. I really appreciate what you and Dr. Grove do over there. You guys run a world-class operation, and I'm just very grateful for the work you guys do.
0: Well, thank you. I appreciate that. God bless you, man.
14: Yes, sir. Yes, sir. Happy 4th.
0: Thank you so much. I'm going to give out the phone number so other people can call me live right now in the studio. Is 866-870-5752, 866-870-5752. 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And what that means is you can often just regenerate the tissue that's been worn down with arthritis or torn, you know, with an orthopedic injury of some sort. And you don't need to get surgery for most of these things. If you've got an emergency, get to the surgeon. If you've got a broken bone, get to the surgeon. Meniscal tears, rotator cuff tears, labral tears, arthritis, I don't think it's a great idea. Be conservative. Always be conservative. It's the first law of medicine. Don't jump to a surgery just because a surgeon says you need it. Go to a different type of doctor that likes to use his hands to find the pain generator. So it's very, very important. I'm going to go to the question that I was going to go to before the callers came in, if I can find it again. It was a great question. It says, I have scapular winging. The scapula is the wing bone on your back below your neck, and labrum issues. I'm assuming they're talking about their shoulder. It doesn't say. Looking for peptide or PRP help. So scapular winging, if it's true that's what this person have, that means that the scapula does not sit flat on the ribs, is typically a serratus anterior long thoracic scapular winging problem. The long thoracic nerve is the issue that goes to the serratus anterior muscle. And if that is damaged, the muscle cannot contract to hold the scapula down on the ribs. I rarely see it. I do see it once in a while. But I have a lot of people that come in thinking they have it when it's not the issue. And this is the whole thing with the type of medicine that Dr. Grove and I do, which is using our hands to find the problem. And this person says they have a labral issue. That probably means they had an MRI of their shoulder. The labrum is, in Latin, that means lip. It's a fibrocartilage that surrounds the ball of the humerus to help hold it in place. And labral tears don't usually cause pain. I know that's a brain twister for most of you that have these. But I have a labral tear in my right shoulder. I have no pain. By the way, I also have rotator cuff tears. I have a subscapularis tendon and a supraspinatus tendon tear in my shoulder. I have zero pain in my shoulder. I also am going to go play golf today, hopefully get time to do some weightlifting. And I like keeping my body young. At 78, most people think I'm in my 50s. I tell them that's too old. I'm only really 16. because I have that type of mentality. And I want to keep going as long as I can. So I've self-injected myself with stem cells and PRP in many areas. I've done both my knees, both my elbows, my right wrist, both my shoulders. I've had other doctors who are my friends end up doing my vertebrae in my neck, thoracic spine, and lumbar spine, and all of my ribs because of my gymnastics career as a youngster. I'm about as beat up as a guy can be, but I can do anything I want now. In my 40s, it was impossible for me to work out. I was in terrible pain. And after learning about regenerative medicine, I'm good to go. And I still injure myself, and I get right into my office. Thank God I do this work, because I can inject myself on most of these areas, and I get myself healed up pretty quick. So the last part of this is the person says they want to know if PRP can help. Hopefully, we need to do a hands-on examination before we can decide. A lot of people have what we call crepitus in their scapula. That means that there's a rubbing. It's not winging, like this person says, but it might just be that they're having crepitus or grinding, and we can help with that. We get those cells underneath that scapula to the area on the rib where it's catching. There may be some scar tissue or something like that. They also ask if peptides are the way, and in my humble opinion, they are not. But I have a lot of patients who sing their praises, and I have a lot of patients who've taken them who've had serious side effects. Super high blood pressure, which could lead to a stroke, rashes. They're coming up with a lot of things showing that peptides can be very dangerous. So far, they're unregulated. I'm hopeful that at some point the science will come in better. Some of them come out of China. People don't even know what's in them. So I'd be very careful if I were you on taking peptides, and a lot of people stack them. They do several at a time. I know you, if you're watching Instagram and Twitter and things like that, TikTok, you may find that these peptide gurus who are making a fortune selling them are pushing them when they don't really know if they're doing much. And a lot of things like this can be what I call the halo effect, which is the placebo effect. When you do something like that, you can feel great and think that's it. Well, we're coming to the end of the show. God bless you all. I appreciate all of your callers and all your listeners. 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
20: SRN News, I'm Mary Rose. Luigi Mangione pleads guilty to federal charges.
21: Luigi Mangione has pleaded guilty to federal stalking charges in the killing of UnitedHealthcare CEO Brian Thompson. In the courtroom behind me, Mangione spoke about how he came to New York City, targeted Thompson, and then ultimately shot and killed him outside a Midtown Manhattan hotel. Mangione said that after years of back pain, navigating the complicated healthcare system in the United States, he decided to take action.
20: Michael Zysak reporting. Lala is now officially a hurricane as it approaches the Big Island of Hawaii. The latest update from the National Hurricane Center shows Lala strengthening to a Category 1 storm with maximum sustained winds of 75 miles per hour. It's about 90 miles southeast of South Point, Hawaii. This is SRN News.
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6: 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I'm your host, Gil Ascarati, the real estate agent to the stars, and you are all stars to me, a 25-year veteran of the real estate industry. And I've done it all through earthquakes and economic collapses and COVID, and I'm still standing, and I don't know why. I am still in real estate. I kid, because I love real estate. It is the best way to accumulate wealth in this country. We're in the greatest country of the world. So I've got a special guest. But before that, my DRE number is 0129-8646. This show is for information and entertainment purposes only, not intended to give you legal or business advice. Please consult your qualified professional regarding your particular situation. Anything I say has nothing to do with my guest, the radio station, or Pinnacle Estate Properties. There you go. That should keep the lawyers away. So I've got a special guest today. Again, we do all things real estate on Real Estate Radio LA. And that means air conditioning and heating when it's 100 degrees. It is perfect timing. I've got a special guest, Eli from Fleetwell Air Conditioning and Heating. Welcome to the show, buddy.
7: Thank you, Gil. Thank you for having me.
6: I should say welcome back to the show, because I had you on last year. And first of all, those of you who may or may not know Fleetwell, why don't we go back and talk a little bit about who you are, what you do. But before that, where'd you come from? Where were you born? How did you get into the air conditioning and heating business? Because nobody, you know, was born and saying, God, I can't wait. That's what I want to do when I grow up. But you've got a spectacular business. But tell me a little bit about, you were born in Israel, right?
7: I was born in Israel. I moved to the United States when I was about 3 years old. I got into the industry just by accident, actually. My dad was a diesel mechanic in Israel. And then when he moved to California, I had a machine shop. I loved the industry. I loved the trade, but I hated sitting still. So sold that business when I was about 22 and got straight into the trades. I had mechanical experience, but I loved working with customers face-to-face and in homes.
6: Let's get back to a couple of things. First of all, you went to El Camino High School, which is my alma mater, which
7: yep,
6: is amazing.
7: Absolutely.
6: So you're a Valley guy. We end up being really good friends. Just got a lot of people in common. We end up knowing a lot of the same people. We're a part of a networking group. But you're my HVAC guy. But I don't want people to miss what he just said. He sold his first business when he was 22 years old. He started his first business at 19, and I forget what it was. Weren't you selling car parts?
7: I was selling cylinder heads.
6: Yeah.
7: Kind of random.
6: That's a big business right there, cylinder heads. In fact, I've got a cylinder head guy. Who sells cylinders? So you're selling car parts online. Was it eBay?
7: It was eBay and then transitioned to Amazon.
6: So this is before it became a thing. Not that you're that old, but back in the day,
7: sure,
6: when internet was just starting, and you sell your first business, you're in your early 20s, and then you sell that. Your dad helped you. What did your dad do?
7: Yeah, my dad was a general mechanic specialized in diesel.
6: That's where your car knowledge comes from.
7: Yes.
6: And then you start this business. But you were also good at just working with your hands.
7: Absolutely.
6: Yeah, I love this business. Now tell me a little bit about Fleetwell and how you guys are doing.
7: Fleetwell is my passion. It checks all boxes. You know, we help customers. We help technicians grow into leadership positions. We've been around year over year growing. We have three locations. We've got our Thousand Oaks, Santa Clarita, and Tarzana branch. And we have fun every day.
6: I love it. And now I do this for 25 years. I don't get really excited about going to my vendor's office and saying, you know, wow, this place is amazing, Eli. My brother, who is probably one of the most meticulous people I've ever met, he is amazing. He goes, Gil, have you been to Eli's office? I said, no. He goes, you got to go. It's amazing. And I'm talking A to Z. Why do I say this? Not just to compliment you, but it is a big compliment. Owning a business in California is very difficult. Starting a business and staying alive, but year after year, you're growing. But I see why. The attention to details, from the uniform, from the coaching, the training, from your social media, but you can tell by your office because it is spotless and really, really, so a lot of people, if you want to see it, it's really nice. You can go to my social media. You can look for me, and I'm going to have a post on there. But my compliments to you, buddy, just not only being successful, but really having your heart in the right place. You're here on AM 870 for a reason because you're a patriot, and that's how we met. You used to have your own show.
7: Absolutely, man. Thank you, Gil, for the compliments.
6: So I was listening to you for years. You had your own radio show all last year, and I said, I did a little behind the curtain research, and I called RJ here at the office and a bunch of people here at the station, and I said, what do you guys think about Eli? And they said, the people that know him really like him. So that was the first thing. Then I had you on the show. Now we actually are part of a

0: kids and this growing business, why would you join a networking group like that?
1: Nothing beats traditional marketing. The human touch, getting together with people, shaking hands, seeing people. I mean, nothing can replace it.
0: That's amazing, because you and I didn't practice that. That's exactly why I've been doing it for 25 years, because there's nothing better than a warm lead. There's nothing better than somebody saying, hey, I've got an HVAC guy who is honest, who's very good at what he does. And ladies and gentlemen, that's why he's on the show. 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
1: Oh, yeah, absolutely. 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Performance tune-ups.
0: And I was telling you, I don't know how you make money on those. Obviously, it's a way to get into the door. But if people are saying $75, it's a sort of a loss leader.
1: Absolutely.
0: It's the hot dog at Costco.
1: Absolutely. Right?
0: You go for a hot dog, before you know it, you spend $1,000 on a gazebo. But it's not what he does. It's for $75. You've got a licensed, bonded, beautiful truck, a very qualified engineer who's going to come to your house for $75. Now, understand that. There's drive time there, there's drive time back, and there's time there. So what are they expecting for $75?
1: So for $75, you're going to have a technician perform a cleaning on the outdoor unit. He has a checklist where he's going to check voltages, refrigerant levels, and he's going to educate you on the condition of your system. He's going to give you the full diagnostic, and you'll be able to make your decision from there. If the unit's great, he'll give you a thumbs up and say, this unit's perfect.
0: And you should do that how often?
1: I'd recommend doing it at least once a year.
0: And I'm one of those guys, too. I don't want to just criticize people. See, you know, every time I turn on my furnace, and now it's the first time in winter and it starts getting cold, because, you know, these California winters are brutal. It's 60 degrees and I'm freezing. No, my wife is from Columbia. 60 degrees. She is in a full parka. But you go turn on your furnace and you just go, thank God it turned on. And all of a sudden, nothing's burning. Listen, ladies and gentlemen, in your car, you have a check engine light. You need to change your oil on your car every X amount of miles. Everybody drives differently. There's no check engine light on your furnace and AC. So just every year, you should be doing it. Do not be surprised when you go to that furnace or that air conditioner, you go flick the switch, and it does not work. Then you are doing what? You're begging to find somebody on an emergency on a Saturday night when it's 110 degrees and the grandkids are over, or it's freezing like 59 degrees. You should do it every year. Give your phone number out, because I want to repeat this many times, guys. You can call me anytime. I will give you what I call Gil's list, and he's going to be the top of that list. So give us a number that they can get a hold of you, or a website.
1: Absolutely. So our office line is going to be 855-295-8895.
0: Repeat it one more time.
1: 855-295-8895.
0: Or go to a website if you really want to see what I'm talking about and see how good looking he is. Go to what website?
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0: 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So great. So for $75, guys, don't expect a brand new unit. They're going to go out. They're going to do some cleaning. You're not going to go climbing into the attic and doing all that stuff, are you?
1: Well, no. We're going to do a visual inspection on the indoor unit. So we're looking out for any water in the drain pan. We want to catch that if, you know, you do have water accumulation there. And, of course, the furnace, we deal with that during heating season.
0: So there's a lot of ductwork that I see neglected. You and I talked about this. People's attics sometimes are crazy. You've got a bunch of stuff up there. And a lot of people say, you know, I just don't get my kitchen doesn't have cold air, or my master bedroom doesn't have cold air. That means what? If the rest of the house is getting cold air coming through the vents, or hot air, and one vent isn't working, what does that usually tell people?
1: It could be one of two things. Either their duct is disconnected, or there's a tear, and you're most likely just cooling your attic.
0: And you go up into the attic, you see rats. What do you usually do? Because you guys don't take care of rats.
1: Absolutely. So, I mean, we have a partner company that we work with called Green Rodent Control.

0: role. I work with Lisa closely, so we refer any attic issues, rodents, insulation problems directly to her.
1: And Lisa's part of our networking group as well. And we didn't know that we actually knew the same people.
0: Yeah.
1: So again, you go up into your attic, you got tears in your ducting. We're not just talking about servicing the condenser outside or the furnace. We're talking about doing a whole inspection because the ductwork is the way the air gets out. And if you've got rats in your attic, we talked about this, very dangerous. You need the ducts. Some people have 50-year-old ducting. That's held down by tape because that's how you tape them down.
0: Yep.
1: You've got some insulation. It's getting torn. People go up there, the Spectrum guy, they go up there and bang things around. And before you know it, you are in a tough situation where you are losing a lot of energy. So repeat your number one more time.
0: 855-295-8895.
1: I'd love to have you back. Like I would say, this isn't a seminar. This is just a reason to get you to call. Because if you are not servicing your unit, ladies and gentlemen, it's going to break. It is going to break in California or any other. You need to service it on a regular basis. Go to FleetwellUSA.com.
0: Yes.
1: FleetwellUSA.com. He is expanding. I want to take one more minute on this. If you are looking for a good job, if you're doing a career change, highly recommended. Tell us a little bit about the career opportunities you have at Fleetwell.
0: So I would say that we have one of the most unique career opportunities because we're not looking specifically for technicians. We need honest people. We need good people. And we have a full training center in our office where we can train you from A to Z.
1: I loved your office. And really, they've got this, half the office is dedicated to training. So if you are looking for a career change, please contact Eli. Look into it. Maybe your kids are looking for something to do. If you are good with people and you're a good technician, we want you to be a part of this great company. So Eli, God bless you, and thanks for coming.
0: Thank you very much, Gil.
1: We're going to take a quick break. Gil Ascarati, Real Estate Radio LA. We'll be back right after this. Gil Ascarati, host of Real Estate Radio LA, every Saturday at 2 o'clock with my special guest, Eli from Fleetwell Air Conditioning Heating. Eli, you've got a great promotion going on right now. Why don't you tell us about it?
0: Thank you, Gil. 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So we're going to scrub it down nice, make sure that it's back to manufacturer spec, and we're going to give you an x-ray scan of your unit. We're going to tell you everything right with it and everything that maybe needs a little bit of attention and give you recommendations on how to improve the longevity of the unit.
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1: 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Saving the American dream one show at a time, 818-632-8006. Welcome back to Real Estate Radio LA. I hope you enjoyed that. I hope you got a lot out of it. I sure did. At the end of the day, ladies and gentlemen, take care of your home. This is an investment. It's a place to live. It's the greatest way to accumulate wealth in this country, and we're in the greatest country in the world. Don't take that for granted. Home ownership is under attack. The American dream is under attack. Our government is working against us sometimes, especially here locally in California and Los Angeles. So when we talk about affordability, oh, that gets me going, bro. That gets me going. It gets me hot, because how can you make something affordable? Lower the price? Does that mean I have to lower the price of my personal property so somebody else can afford it? Not going to happen. Do I need to lower the price of my investors' properties or my homeowners' properties? I'm going to work hard to get you the most amount of money for your home. It's not a matter of what you sell for. It's a matter of what you keep. And the government is working against that. They're getting into your pocket. So I'm going to talk about assumable loans, the best kept secret in real estate. But I also want to address my commercial that I run every week now. If you're not unique, you're exactly the same. If you're listening to my voice, ladies and gentlemen, I am unique. There's no other real estate radio show on the market. I've been on the market for 5 years. This is a job interview. the idea of me being on the radio is not just to listen to myself talk, even though I listen to it every week, 2 o'clock. I love it. I'm a fan, big fan. But why do I do it? So you pick up the phone and call me. I'm closing escrow this week from Alex and Kimberly. Their mother-in-law called them and said, hey, there's this guy on the radio. He's talking about something special. I met them 2 years ago. 2 years ago was one of the first consultations I ever did about assumable loans. And they were very analytical, very well planned, both engineers. And they said, we'll get back to you when we save some money. Sometimes I'll call you back and you never hear from them. 2 years later, they call me back and said, Gil, we put some money together. We're ready to buy a house. Beautiful. We're closing escrow this week from a call from the show. I also got a call from the show. I've got a great listing, 4-bedroom, 3-bath, 3,000 square foot house in Corona. Beautiful house for $900,000. We've been on the market for about 3 weeks. If you're interested in buying out in Corona, please reach out to me. And I've also got a 2-bedroom, 2-bath, 1-story in Glendora, drop dead beautiful for $650,000. So if you want to be on the radio, you want your home broadcasted all over Los Angeles, that's something no other realtor does. Do you know what real estate agents usually do? They post their new listing on Facebook so all their realtor friends can see it and their mom and dad can like it. And they get 4 likes and 2 hearts. And they call that social media? No. This is a way to contact people that I do not know and put them in contact with my sellers and my buyers. That makes me unique. What else makes me unique? For a limited time only, I'll list your house for 1.5%. I can't do this forever. I want to reach out to the Patriots on this channel and do a good job for them. So I'm expanding out to markets that I usually don't market. So please call me. I want to list your home. I want to sell your home. And the other thing that makes me unique is, I can't remember the third one. No, I'm just kidding. Assumable loans. This is the best kept secret in real estate. This is something, ladies and gentlemen, if you're sitting in your car, understand the concept. Don't worry about all the numbers. I'm going to give you an example. Assumable loans is when you can buy a home and take over the seller's interest rate. What I'm going to explain to you can save you anywhere between $300,000 to $500,000. Listen up. When I talk about 25 years, that means I'm cutting 5 years off your loan. 5 years off your loan is hundreds of thousands of dollars. And cutting interest rates in half. Here's some examples of the deal of the week.
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1: Here we go. I love this area. This is in Agoura Hills. 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They're asking $900,000. You're going to assume a $630,000 loan. That means you got to bring in about $270,000 at an interest rate of, drumroll please, 2.5%. You heard me right, ladies and gentlemen. 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That loan is going to save you tens of thousands of dollars a year. So if you're looking in Agoura Hills, which is one of my favorite cities, for a 3-bedroom, 3-bathroom, 2,000-square-foot house, and you've got $270,000, please reach out to me because this is the best kept secret in real estate. And here's the best part, the payment, because at the end of the day, I can throw a lot of numbers at you. The payment is $2,750.92. Why do I know it down to the penny? Because I know this is an existing loan. I've got 3,000 of these from Santa Barbara to San Diego. I've got another one in the same area. Now, I'm going to jump around a little bit on price and down payment because that's what you are looking for. This one is $530,000. This is in the Met in Woodland Hills. This is a 2-bedroom, 2-bath, 1,000-square-foot condo. So if you know Warner Center, this area is booming. You're going to take over a $475,000 loan. That means you got to bring in $55,000, ladies and gentlemen. $55,000. That's about 10% at an interest rate of, drumroll please, 3.69%. Hello. 3.69% to live in Warner Center, one of the hottest neighborhoods in the valley. I was brought up in the valley. This is something we've talked about for years, that Warner Center is going to be the next century city of the valley. Get it while it's hot. Get it while it's affordable. If you have a family member that you want to help out, here's a 3.69%, and you only got to bring in $55,000. Your payment is $2,370 for the next 26 years. I've got another one. I love Camarillo. Camarillo is one of my favorite places. I think a lot of people are moving out of L.A. County and going into Ventura County. This one is, again, I'm giving you different prices. I just gave you a condo in Woodland Hills. This is a condo in Camarillo. They're asking $420,000. You're going to assume a $330,000 loan. That means you got to bring in $90,000 at an interest rate of, drum roll, please, 2.8%. Your payment is $1,512. Hello, $1,512. Again, this is condo living. This is first-time buyer. Help a family member get started in the American dream for the next 25 years. That's going to be your payment. This has been on the market for 2 days. It's a one-bedroom, one-bath, 730-square-foot condo. So, again, that's affordable. Here's one in La Quinta. You want to get out to the desert? I love this one. This is a VA loan. Remember, you don't need to be a veteran to assume a VA loan. On this particular one, they're asking $655,000. You got to bring in $220,000. Your interest rate is, drum roll, please, 3.11% for the next 26 years. Your payment is $2,000. $2,000. If you want to get out to the desert, I love this one. No homeowner association. It's not tagged to a big golf course or big HOA. It's beautiful living out in La Quinta, one of my favorite places. I'm going to end on this one. I really like this one. This is in Thousand Oaks. Again, I'm a big fan of Ventura County. They're asking $790,000. You got to bring in $200,000. That's a little bit more than 20%. You bring in $200,000. You get to assume this three-bedroom, two-and-a-half-bath, 2,000-square-foot, standalone townhouse in Thousand Oaks with an interest rate of, drum roll, please, 2.8%. Your payment is $2,622 for the next 25 years. The agent is a friend of mine. I called him up. I said, hey, Kevin, did you know that your listing has an assumable loan of 2.8% on it? He goes, what? This is the best kept secret in real estate, ladies and gentlemen. Veterans don't know it. Listing agents don't know it. The real estate agents don't know it. But you know who knows it? You and I. You are listening to the best way to save money in real estate. Don't wait for interest rates to go down, because if interest rates go down, the price goes up. Get an assumable loan now that there's not 25 offers on every single property. So that's my way of giving back, ladies and gentlemen. That's why I'm saving the American dream one show at a time, listening to Real Estate Radio every Saturday at 2 o'clock. Reach out to me, get more information, refer me to a friend or family, and change their life. Do we got to go?
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1: We got to go. Well, can you still say God bless you in this country?
3: You sure can.
1: Darn right you can. 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May God, the Lord Almighty, bless you, bless your family, bless your home. 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
2: In 1783, the Revolutionary War was nearly over, but America's future remained uncertain. Officers in the Continental Army were angry. Congress had failed to provide promised pay, and some considered using the Army's power to force the government's hand. George Washington understood their frustration, but he also knew the liberty they had fought to win could be destroyed by the very army that secured it. Washington confronted his officers and urged them to choose honor, patience, and loyalty to the Republic over rebellion. He could have used their anger to increase his own power. Instead, he used his influence to restrain it. Power asks what it can take. Character asks what duty requires. Washington's lesson still stands. Freedom survives when leaders place principle above ambition and remain faithful to God, country, and the people they serve.
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8: At least one hammerhead shark has made its way to Malibu. The story from Daniel Martindale.
9: A fisherman filmed the rare sighting from the Malibu Pier on Thursday. It was about 100 yards from the shore at Surfrider Beach. Officials with the Aquarium of the Pacific say hammerhead sharks are hardly ever seen in Southern California, but they can move into the area during periods of warm ocean temperatures like right now. The last hammerhead sighting this close to a Southern California beach was in 2015.
8: Larry Marino on The Answer with breaking news and talk you can trust.
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15: 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I'm your host, Mark Larson. Thank you for tuning in. A great show ahead for you, so stay tuned. But before we begin, I'd like you to put on your thinking cap, all right? Can you name this nutrient? Now, nutritionists love it, because clinical research shows it fights fatigue while promoting muscle strength and endurance. By one antioxidant measurement, it's 6,000 times more powerful than vitamin C. It's 800 times stronger than CoQ10. It can improve your depth perception. And millions of people in Japan use it every day to fight wrinkles and fine lines from the inside out. So what is it? What nutrient are we talking about? Well, Sherry Torkos is here to reveal the secret. She's a practicing pharmacist and author. She's written more than a dozen books on health, including the Canadian Encyclopedia of Natural Medicine. Welcome to the program, Sherry Torkos. Good to have you here.
16: Hey there, Mark. Thanks so much for having me. This secret nutrient that we're going to be talking about is called astaxanthin. Mm-hmm. And Reader's Digest, they featured it brilliantly in an article called The Latest It Antioxidant. Astaxanthin is a fountain of youth. As you mentioned, very popular in Japan, used mainstream for promoting beauty from within as a capsule. But here in North America, people just aren't as familiar with it. But listen to this. It has 60 human studies validating its efficacy. And as a pharmacist, this really caught my attention. And this nutrient is not something that you can get enough of in diet. It's found in salmon, but you'd really have to eat a lot of salmon, like 5 pounds, just to get a good daily dose.
15: Well, so as much as I
16: do that.
15: Yeah, I love salmon, but I'm not going that far. Sherry, I didn't know that there were 60 plus human clinical studies in this specific natural form of astaxanthin that happens to be in Purity's Asta FX formula. Talked about Japan. Now, this is a capsule. This particular astaxanthin is all the rage for skin health, as they've been finding in Japan. Very, very interesting on so many fronts here, right?
16: Yeah, for sure. I mean, astaxanthin at just a 4 milligram dose, and that's the clinical dose that is in Purity's AstaFX formula. Mm-hmm. It's clinically tested and shown to fight fine lines and wrinkles from the inside, and millions in Asia take it daily just for that. And I don't want to get too technical here, but just one human study that I'd like to mention to back up these benefits. They used the exact same dose and the type of astaxanthin that's in Purity's product, and they discovered significant benefits for skin hydration, skin texture, smoothness, elasticity, reduction of skin spots, and there was even a reduction of redness and an improvement in the evenness of skin tone. So we're talking about big beauty benefits, and it works from the inside out, which is fabulous. Men love it, women love it, and it's really catching on here in North America.
15: It sure is. It's a really impressive list of clinical benefits for beautifying skin from the inside out. No wonder they love it there in Japan, and now we're learning about it here. But Sherry, I know you like to say the wrinkle-reducing benefits and the skin tone benefits are just part of this. That's just kind of the cherry on the top. What do you mean by this?
16: Well, you know, I talk to a lot of people in the pharmacy every week. So I work as a pharmacist, and I also get a lot of friends and family and colleagues asking me about their health. And many people are, you know, in their 50s, 60s, 70s, and they really like the idea of a supplement that can help to improve the appearance of their skin. I mean, we all want beautiful, youthful skin. But for most people, this really isn't the key benefit. What's at the top of the list when you ask people, like, what do they most want to achieve in their health and their wellness? They want something that will help to promote muscle strength, and they want stamina. They want to be able to do the activities they enjoy: golf, tennis, hiking, playing with their kids and grandkids. And this is actually patented for muscle strength. You know, people want energy to fight fatigue. They want to feel sharp. They're also concerned about their vision. They want to keep their eyes healthy. People are concerned about heart health, circulation, immunity.
15: Right.
16: All of these areas, really, we're talking about staying healthy from the inside out. So, you know, when you think of it, the skin benefits are compelling, but to me, it's really just the cherry on the top.
15: Yeah, well, Sherry, you were saying that astaxanthin helps with endurance and performance against salmon loaded with astaxanthin. They perform these amazing feats of endurance. Astaxanthin is also found in high levels in the eyes of seagulls. Now, that's interesting. Humans bike faster when they supplement with a specific form of astaxanthin. So is there a common denominator in all of this, these kinds of bits of information?
16: Well, the research here is really clear. Astaxanthin is a molecule that fuels healthy performance, energy, stamina, strength. That's what we see in nature, and that's what we see in humans, too. It's like if you're getting older and you want an edge for strength, for energy, for youthful skin, to fight wrinkles from the inside out, but also to promote endurance and healthy vision, this is what you take. You take this AstaFX formula with the clinical dose of the right type of astaxanthin, and you really feel it. By one measure of antioxidant activity called singlet oxygen quenching activity, astaxanthin is 800 times stronger than CoQ10. And this was published in 2007 in a journal called Carotenoid Science. Another study found that astaxanthin is 6,000 times stronger than vitamin C as an antioxidant, again, in its singlet oxygen scavenging capacity. So it's incredible.
15: Well, I know Purity has a free bottle of AstaFX, just two little liquid capsules a day. That's all you need. And we're going to give out a special 800 number in just a moment for our listeners to take advantage of the free bottle offer. But before we do that, Sherry, Purity uses this natural form of astaxanthin, not that synthetic, cheaper form like you find out there in the market. This is really important as well, correct?
16: Yeah, you definitely need to do your homework when choosing supplements. And that's what I did. AstaFX uses 4 milligrams of the world's most clinically researched natural form of astaxanthin, called Astoreal.
15: Sherry Tarkos, pharmacist and author, is with us here on the program. Sherry, we learned today that astaxanthin is 6,000 times more powerful by this one measurement of antioxidant activity when compared to vitamin C. This, AstaFX, has so much power. Purity has something like 100-plus unsolicited testimonials on their website, and I found a couple that I especially enjoy. If I could read a couple of those, I think this is very interesting, if it's okay with you.
16: Sure, I think it's great to share feedback from people that are really taking the product.
15: Yeah, here's one from Ava in Texas. She gives AstaFX 5 stars, and she writes, quote, "After taking AstaFX, my son was visiting us and said, 'Mom, you look youthful. I'm a Purity Products customer for the last 3 years and will never go back.'" That's from Ava. Here's one from Nina in Ottawa, Ontario. She's in the age group 45 to 54, gives it another 5-star review. She says this, quote, "Since taking AstaFX, I felt so much better. My energy level, I would say, has gone from a 3 to a 10. How about that? She says, "So I feel energized whenever taking. My husband even noticed I no longer complain about housework. Well, I've talked about this amazing product to all my family and friends. I'm sure they see how well I look because I feel great from the inside out. I've even noticed my skin appears healthier, too. I feel like a fountain of youth." Now, that's pretty good stuff from actual customers who've been trying AstaFX. And, Sherry, you mentioned before we started the show, you've been taking this product for yourself. And I know, knowing you for some time, it's worked very well for you, hasn't it?
16: It has. You know, I've been taking it for about 2 years now, and people are often surprised to hear that I'm 50. They tell me that I look more like I'm 35, which is nice to hear.
15: Yep.
16: I do eat healthy. I exercise regularly, but I'm also a strong believer in the benefits of taking research-based supplements. And I take AstaFX every day to stay strong, healthy, to keep my energy levels up, and for my skin. I mean, I want to do everything I can to stay youthful and to keep my body sharp and also to prevent some of those issues that can arise as we age.
15: Great information with Sherry Tarkos. We'll get back to her in just a moment. We're talking about AstaFX exclusively from Purity Products. 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We'll give you the number and the special offer again at the end of the show in a few minutes, but lots to cover today. We'll get back to it here with Sherry Tarkos. Can you share with us a quick study or two to sort of back this up, highlight the science behind the elite astaxanthin that's found in AstaFX? Because I know there are, what, dozens and dozens of studies. Maybe you can pull out and highlight a couple of your favorites.
16: Yeah, for sure. So Dr. Mark Miller, he's a PhD, a biomedical researcher. He explains it well, and he's talking here about how free radicals compromise and undermine function and cellular performance in the body. He says astaxanthin is simply superb at negating this, as evidenced by clinical trials showing improved performance and accelerated recovery. In fact, research published in the Journal of Medicine and Science in Sports and Exercise found that those who took 4 milligrams of astaxanthin daily over 28 days scored better cycling times with greater output than those who did not take it. So they biked faster.
15: Mm-hmm.
16: I mean, remember this, astaxanthin is one of the few fat-soluble antioxidants that can actually neutralize free radicals even at the site of the mitochondrial membrane. It's like cellular body armor protecting your cells, your joints, blood vessels, brain, heart, and organs on many levels.
15: That is impressive on so many levels. So much great information there. And I know this astaxanthin has about a dozen patents, too. I'm looking here. I see there's a patent for promoting eye health. and reducing eye fatigue. There's a patent for inhibiting the expression of cytokines in cells and a patent, get this, on composition for body fat reduction. There's one for improving muscle atrophy in older adults. Sherry, I'd like to be a little bit of a skeptic here. How can this one simple nutrient magically do all of this? How can this AstaFX give us so many benefits? I mean, really?
16: Yeah, I know. It sounds amazing, too good to be true, but it really is true. Many of the studies that I'm referencing here, they're available on PubMed. These are reputable clinical studies conducted by leading researchers around the world that really back the benefits of astaxanthin. By the way, muscle output is better with astaxanthin, too. And this comes from astaxanthin research published in the International Journal of Sports Nutrition, November 2011. This was another study done with cyclists. They took 4 milligrams of astaxanthin. It was a small study, but very positive, showing that cyclists improved their trial time by 2 minutes in a 20-kilometer bike race. I mean, that's a meaningful improvement in a race like this. And the researchers said that they also burned fat more efficiently, which makes sense. Based on this research, Purity can actually make the claim that AstaFX will promote and improve power output in your muscles. I mean, I tell people, AstaFX in, strength and power out. It's transformative, if you like, energy. And this was found in other studies, too, like one that looked at hand grip strength.
15: Oh, so much great information. Now, Sherry, I want to share a couple more testimonials that caught my attention out of the so many right there on the Purity website. Again, these are unsolicited. These are from real people. Here's one from Rick. He's a male, aged 55 to 64, lives in Naples, Florida. He writes this: "What a great product AstaFX has been for me. After starting taking AstaFX, my workout and strength has increased as if I were in my 20s again. And I've only been on AstaFX for 2 months now. Can't wait to see the long-term effect. I look forward to taking AstaFX every morning for my afternoon workouts. I'll be taking this product for a long time." Here's Dee Dee. She's a female, age 45 to 54. She lives in Laurel Park, North Carolina. She writes this, quote, "I've been using AstaFX for a month now. I can see the difference in my energy level. I now have more energy, feel better since taking this product. I can actually see a difference in my skin as well. I'm a smoker who has smoking lines around my mouth, but the lines have diminished about 50%. Overall, I am so thrilled with my energy level. I love this product." Just a couple of samples from the real people who have responded on Purity's website. And Sherry, I'm looking at the list of patents again on this astaxanthin compound. This is where the science, the research backs up what we're talking about. This is just flat out amazing. And now, Sherry, a lot of people out there are going to think what I'm going to say here sounds a little bit odd, but you said before the show this supplement may even help people drive a car better or use the computer more comfortably. I mean, come on, how does this happen?
16: It does sound funny, but AstaFX may actually help in these areas too, and here's why. One of the interesting things about astaxanthin is that it's a relative of vitamin A, and we know that vitamin A is good for our eyes, good for vision. Astaxanthin is too. Astaxanthin has actually been shown to fight oxidation in eye tissue. Scientists did a study where they found a 46% improvement in a measurement called depth perception. Now, depth perception, that's our ability to determine distances between objects, or basically to see in three dimensions. And researchers, they studied a handball team, specifically looking at how quickly they could change focus. And guess what? The handball team that was supplementing with astaxanthin, they were able to improve their accuracy and improve their performance in the depth perception test. Other research has also shown that astaxanthin helps reduce eye fatigue. And, you know, when you're on a computer, that's a big deal. Everyone's on computers these days and for long periods of time, and it's hard on our eyes. And we know that if you're driving a car and it's late at night and your reaction time is slow, that's not good. Astaxanthin actually helps the eyes focus and refocus. Dr. Hecht, PhD, one of the leading researchers at AstaReal, says that the product actually helps your eyes be more resilient. You see better with it. Your eyes are healthier. I mean, who doesn't love those benefits?
15: Again, we're talking with pharmacist and health author Sherry Torkos about our free bottle offer from Purity Products, talking about Asta FX. So much ground to cover. Sherry, I want to get back to the skin benefits and this issue of wrinkle reduction. Not as a cream or as a lotion, but as a capsule. You take it orally. This patent also covers this. You say this ingredient is proven to reduce wrinkles, and not just by a little. We're talking a dramatic amount. What's going on with this?
16: Yeah, I know. It's fascinating. A huge benefit. People want to look younger. I know I do. And I've noticed significant benefits since I've started taking it. But it's the science here that really shines. The whole concept of taking oral supplements to improve skin health. Relatively new concept here in North America, but in Japan, this is mainstream. Astaxanthin is already one of, if not the most successful ingredients in a new class of products called cosmeceuticals, or supplements that you take orally to enhance the cosmetic appearance of your skin. So listen to this. In one study, they gave 4 milligrams of astaxanthin, which, by the way, is the actual amount you get in Purity's AstaFX, and the skin benefits were dramatic. Within 6 weeks, every single person in the treatment group, 100% of participants in the study, reported that their skin had improved significantly. Everybody got results. Fine lines, hydration, elasticity, all improved. 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The participants experienced about 50% improvement in dryness, moisture, roughness, elasticity, fine lines, wrinkles, even age spots were significantly diminished. And this is literally in line with the best, the highest quality, and the most expensive topical products, the lotions and potions that we put on our skin. 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
15: 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Now, Sherry, for people who are just tuning in, one of the many highlights we covered earlier on today's program is just how revolutionary this special Purity Astaxanthin is for redefining aging skin. And astaxanthin works its magic inside the body in areas like endurance, stamina, energy. These are so many of the inside-out benefits that people will feel. And in fact, what will they feel when they start taking AstaFX?
16: So the reason you need to give this a try is because the benefits are real. The science is very compelling. Over 60 clinical studies and patents. I mean, the product is impressive and it really works. This is a product where you will actually see and feel the benefits after taking it a month or so. The cosmetic benefits for your skin, we just mentioned a minute ago, really incredible. I've been taking it myself and I see a huge difference. Others have noticed too. People are always saying to me, you know, what do you use on your skin? What are you taking? And, you know, I tell people what you put into your body is just as important, if not more so, than what you apply to your skin. And think about the vision benefits, really unmatched by any other nutrient or supplement out there. It targets tired eyes, eye strain, and it helps improve eye focus and depth perception. It's great for circulation, energy, muscle strength, and endurance. You can literally boost your strength. As we age, this is crucial. It helps you enjoy life and stay in the game. And it can even help with recovery after exercise. Next, astaxanthin has the ability to fight fatigue and support mitochondrial function. So that means cellular energy and ATP support.
15: Now, Sherry, just a few moments left before we wrap up the program. 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I know we have this great free bottle offer today. We're talking AstaFX from Purity Products, and we'll get to that offer as we wrap up the program. Free bottle of AstaFX for all of our listeners. Again, it promotes healthy vision, skin, muscle, fights wrinkles like no other. And most of us have just never heard about all of this until today. So tell our listeners again how astaxanthin compares to other antioxidants or phytonutrients that are out there on the market right now, because this is truly unique, isn't it?
16: Well, you know, from an antioxidant perspective, the healthy aging perspective, astaxanthin is up to 6,000 times more potent than vitamin C in its singlet oxygen quenching capacity. That should be enough to get everybody excited. There's really, you know, something in this for everybody. With AstaFX from Purity here, you get to see the amazing power of astaxanthin for yourself. It's the king of the carotenoids, and very few people are aware of its benefits, and I think millions are missing out on it because they just aren't aware of this incredible evidence-based nutraceutical.
15: And I know it may sound too good to be true for some people, Sherry. What do you say to any skeptics saying, come on, does it really do all of this?
16: Well, I'm a pharmacist, and in my training as a pharmacist, I'm trained to look at the science and to see what the science says. And the science on astaxanthin is very clear, backed by over 60 clinical studies, and many of these studies are accessible on PubMed, so you can check them out yourself. But the key takeaway is this: the benefits are real, the cosmetic benefits, the endurance benefits, the strength benefits, the vision benefits, circulation, cardio, the product really works. I mean, the science is so strong. I see the difference in how it makes my skin look and how I feel. I feel stronger, healthier, and I encourage folks to give this a try. With this free bottle offer from Purity, there's nothing to lose and so much to gain.
15: Such great information, wonderful show, and always good to talk with you, Sherry. Thank you so much for joining us today.
16: Thank you.
15: Sherry Tarkos, who's an author, she's a practicing pharmacist. 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
22: SRN News, I'm Mary Rose. State police in Michigan have released new details about the victims in yesterday's multi-scene shooting. Bob Agnew has the story.
23: State police have now released information about the ages and genders of the victims of a multi-location shooting in rural Michigan. They say at a home in Lake Township Friday, police discovered three victims who had been killed. They included a 45-year-old man, a 40-year-old woman, and a 16-year-old boy. In a separate home, police say they found another victim, a 53-year-old man. Earlier, police had confirmed the gunman, 39-year-old Chad Hickman, was found dead in the woods after a manhunt nearby, the body of a fifth victim, a 29-year-old woman. Bob Agnew reporting.
22: Lala is now officially a hurricane as it approaches the Big Island of Hawaii. It's a Category 1 storm. 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
2: In 1783, the Revolutionary War was nearly over, but America's future remained uncertain. Officers in the Continental Army were angry. Congress had failed to provide promised pay, and some considered using the Army's power to force the government's hand. George Washington understood their frustration, but he also knew the liberty they had fought to win could be destroyed by the very army that secured it. Washington confronted his officers and urged them to choose honor, patience, and loyalty to the Republic over rebellion. He could have used their anger to increase his own power. Instead, he used his influence to restrain it. Power asks what it can take. Character asks what duty requires. Washington's lesson still stands. Freedom survives when leaders place principle above ambition and remain faithful to God, country, and the people they serve.
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2: Welcome to the Allegiance Gold Show, folks. This is your host, Alex Apkarian. What a week. What an explosive week we had for gold. Gold had a great performance. We're flirting with about 4250. We're going to cover a lot this week. But before we start, the number to get us here is 855-510-GOLD. That's 855-510-4653. We're getting a lot of clients, so we're getting a lot of listeners. If this is the first time you're tuning in, my name is Alex Apkarian once again. I'm not your average gold bug. Been in business for over a decade, been in financial services for about 25 years. And really, one of the things that differentiates us is how we are a student of the market. How over the decades, we've learned to really understand the nuances. And instead of just chasing headlines, really focus on developing strategies that are complementary. Complementary to your retirement income, complementary to your diversification strategy, to your legacy, to protecting the dollar that you've earned so hard that you're working, and maybe even addressing a lot of the concerns you have, whether it's the inflation or the market. So with that being said, again, the number is 855-510-GOLD. That's 855-510-4653. If you've been following the program, I usually talk about the geopolitics, the banking sector, the monetary policies, and try to really connect all the dots together. So a few weeks ago, I talked about China, how they've been taking advantage of the gold calibration and pricing in the last few weeks, and they've been buying a lot more. Well, today it's not about China. Today it's all about Japan. Japan and its currency, the yen. Here's an article that caught my attention, which really exposes why gold has moved in an exponential move. The article's headline is this: Yen collapse and the Federal Reserve capitulates. Gold emerges as the new safe haven anchor amid cracks in the fiat system. Let's unpack that real quick. Capitulates. It simply means that the Federal Reserve is stopping the fight, and they're essentially accepting defeat, specifically after a hard fight. Now, why is that important? Here's what happened. Japan's currency dropped to a 40-year low, and a lot of investors wanted to unwind what's called the yen carry trade. This is a strategy where people would borrow from the Japanese at a very low rate. They'll take that money and buy U.S. bonds and stocks and put the money to work. Essentially, they're selling off U.S. assets to bring money back to Japan. So the government of Japan, and this is important, not a lot of people know this, Japan has the largest, the most amount of U.S. Treasury bonds, more than China, more than the Gulf countries, more than any other country. So essentially, Japan is in trouble. And what do they need to do? They needed to sell U.S. Treasury bonds, and they take that money to support their currency. But we have a financial wizard. We have a financial engineer, our U.S. Secretary of Treasury, Scott Bessent, which, by the way, there was a video that showed that on paper he made a note saying buy Japanese yen. But let me explain to you what he did. He basically said to Japan, do not sell U.S. Treasury bonds. We're going to support you. You need someone to buy your yen. Well, guess what? We're going to dump the euro, and we're going to support and back your currency. So when you understand the dynamics of this, okay, you realize that we're not doing this from the goodness of our heart. Scott Bessent, I told you about him. He's the one that when he was working for Soros back in the 90s, in a single day, they made over $1 billion on a trade. And that trade was shorting the British pound. So the guy that knows how to attack a currency knows very well that when it's under attack, what to do. So folks, make no mistake about this headline. This is an attack on the U.S. treasuries. This is a

And guess who smelled it a mile away? See, gold saw that happening. Because at the end of the day, paper money loses buying power, specifically when sovereign and government debt becomes riskier. So what do these big institutions, central banks, and the smart money, they can see all this. They want to go towards something that is reliable store of value. And that's exactly what is happening to gold. Because now people are saying, well, there is an elevated risk in the U.S. treasuries, and I need to park my money somewhere that it's not as exposed. And guess what? Gold is that vehicle, folks. So with that being said, if you're someone who's thinking about, is this the right time for me to add gold? Maybe you're looking at your portfolio and you're not happy with the mix, or you feel that there's this bubble forming in your portfolio, and you want to have some sort of a layer of diversification. Well, guess what? Not only will you have the store of value of gold, not only will you have the ability to properly diversify, but really, you're going to have an asset that is at a discount. 2 weeks ago, I made a case. 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Again, the number is 855-510-4653. That's 855-510-4653. So with gold on the move, you have a lot of the bankers come out and basically revise up their forecast. Here's one. BNP Paribas. They see gold hitting 5,000 as Trump's pressure on the Fed weakens the dollar. Folks, I've been telling you this. A lower interest rate, which is exactly what we need, will lower the value of the dollar. And guess what? That is such an early signal for gold prices to surge. This is why when I tell you, you gotta grab the bull from the horn. You gotta take advantage of this opportunity, because these are the types of period. You know, when things are calm, you gotta be able to dive in and swim. You don't wanna dive in when the water is so murky and there's big waves. You don't know how deep it is. See, right now, it's the calm before the storm. And what we're seeing is that bank after bank are coming out and revising up their forecast. Here's another one. Deutsche Bank. Gold price prediction. Deutsche Bank forecast 12% upside from here. Okay? Look, you're looking at your money in the bank getting 1%, 2%, and then the bank is taxing you. You're getting paid 2% when inflation and the loss of buying power is at about 4 or 5%. You do the math. Does it make sense for you to earn less than the cost of living? Let me repeat that question again.
Does it make sense for you to make

make less on your money than the cost of living. Well, guess what? This is exactly what the banks want, because they take your money and they put it to work. They pay you zilch. They pay you pennies on the dollar, but yet they take all the risk. They make all the money hand over fist. And this is why they don't like the idea of gold. Because once the money is out of their bank, once the money is out of their system, well, guess what? They're not making money on that. So let me ask you this. Do you want to become your own bank where the profit stays at the house, stays with you, stays where you're in control? I wonder if that's really why the central banks are seeing the headline and they're saying, we got to dump some of these U.S. Treasury bonds and U.S. Treasuries and just paper dollar and get into something physical, get into something that it's real and tangible. Because as we see the prices going up, you see other countries, South Korea, they announced recently that they're going to start expand their gold reserve buying through domestic program. See, in other words, what they're telling their citizens is stop speculating and buy something real. Buy something that you're going to be in control. Don't buy a lot of U.S. Treasury bonds. And a couple of weeks ago, I talked about how China has been putting restrictions on silver export. They've been basically telling their banks to start minimizing U.S. Treasury bonds and put that money into physical gold, not paper gold. So, you know, as Frank Sinatra says, that the best is yet to come. You think you've seen gold, but you ain't seen it shine. We have such a perfect setup. I've been investing in gold for the past 25 years. I've been with Allegiance Gold for the past decades. You know, there are times where I look back and I say, well, this is it. We're in the best time. And looking back, I've never seen such a perfect setup. Monetary problems, check. Debt problems, check. Inflation sticky and it's increasing, check. A market that is a bubble, check. Central banks that are basically seeing the writing on the wall and buying more gold, check. Like, I can go on and check all the time, folks. But this, I believe, this is the golden opportunity. This is truly the golden opportunity where you want to be able to take advantage of the market. Speaking about the market, let's shift gear and talk about the stock market for a second. Because there was an article in Wall Street Journal that openly is admitting that there is a stock market bubble. Here's the headline. America is great at creating stock market bubbles and shrugging them off. And you know the old saying, if it walks like a duck and it quacks like a duck, it's probably a duck. Well, if the market looks like a bubble, trades like a bubble, and is valued like a bubble, maybe it's time we at least start preparing. Preparing for the possibility that it pops. Look, I'm not saying that the stock market will crash tomorrow. And I'm not telling you to sell everything. And I'm certainly not telling you to panic. Here's what I'm telling you. You got to start paying attention to the warning signs. Because here's what I've learned about bubbles. They're almost impossible to see at first. Specifically when you're inside one where it feels good. Because the market is going up. People are making money. Everybody feels good a bit about their investment. They feel smart. And eventually everyone stops asking, what is even that company's worth? What do they do? Do they have a sound business model where they're generating profit? Or is it just based on hype? And then they start asking questions like, how much higher can it go?
That's exactly when you want to start getting nervous. See, when I read the headline that America's great at creating stock market bubbles, I want you to think about that for a second. Because when Wall Street Journal writes, you don't have a, let's call it conspiracy theory or some sort of a random guy sitting in the basement and thinking about the future of the financial system. We're talking about the Wall Street Journal, folks. It's one of the biggest areas that they're really examining as of late is the artificial intelligence, this AI segment. And by the way, let me be very, very clear. I believe AI will change the world. But here's the mistake that a lot of investors are making. A technology can be revolutionary. And the investments surrounding the technology can still become a bubble. A lot of us have seen this movie before. Yes, the internet changed the world. But that didn't stop the dot-com bubble from bursting. See, if you've been investing for the past 26, 30 years, chances are you've seen two crashes that left some sort of a scar. Maybe when you were in your 40s or 30s, the dot-com collapse wasn't that big of a deal. Maybe you felt it in 2008. But because in the last, say, about 18 years, we have a financial system that it's on a lifeline from the Federal Reserve, printing money nonstop, lowering the rates so low that it makes sense to take all that money and reinvest it. We haven't really had a meaningful reset or a crash. Yes, we had the COVID, but that was almost manufactured because we had the Dow Jones drop from 30,000 to 18,000, almost 40%. And then within a three-month period, it just roared back like nothing had happened. Because why? We sacrificed the currency. We said, we got to save the people. We got to give them money to stay home and have beer and have pizza. That's going to help the economy. And guess how much fraud that created. But anyhow, I digress. Let me come back to my point. My point is, this bubble in the market is just getting bigger and bigger and bigger. Why? Because they're estimating about $7 trillion that is in data center investments, that the money's going to be poured in. Folks, $7 trillion, that is how much income the U.S. government makes in a single year. See, my concern is not the investment. My concern is that there's an enormous expectation that some of this investment might not even generate a profit. We don't even know if that investment is going to be profitable, and we might not even see it years in the future. So when you have this much of enormous expectation that requires a lot of money, you better make sure that those expectations become reality. Because what if they don't? That's exactly when things get ugly. So if you don't want to see some ugly things in your portfolio, in your retirement account, in your brokerage account, and you want to be able to retire comfortably, you want to have that peace of mind that no matter what happens to the market, you have proper diversification. You have something that you can fall back on, specifically when all of your assets are paper-based. Folks, put on your business hat. Put on your banker's hat. Take advantage of the market. Avoid pain. Go towards gain. That's what we're seeing in the market right now. And that's what's tremendous about this opportunity. See, the folks that have invested in gold at $2,000, now it's $4,000, they've doubled their investment. Imagine you've invested $100,000. Now that is about $200,000. See, now that's a meaningful growth.
You can take that vacation. You can consider paying off. You know, some of the things that I hear from a lot of our clients at Allegiance Gold, things like, you know, I was able to help my daughter with her wedding. I was able to finally pay off some of the things that I had on this second HELOC that I took out years ago. Or I was finally able to take that vacation with my wife that I had promised. 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It's what you can do with the money. It's who you're going to become. You're going to become a better giver. You're going to have less financial stress. You're going to start thinking about your legacy. So this is why it's crucial for you to get your ducks in a row. I know I talked about how if something quacks and we know it's a duck, but I'm talking about getting your finances in order. It's important for you to have that proper diversification. Call the good folks at Allegiance Gold. Their number is 855-510-GOLD. That's 855-510-4653. Let me repeat that one more time. That's 855-510-4653. Or you can visit mygoldreports.com. That's mygoldreports.com. So this week we had the Japanese government to thank. Last week we had the Chinese government to thank. Folks, I don't know about you, but I'm starting to see a pattern. And that pattern is very simple. Money, real money, gold, is moving from west to east. And the sooner you understand this dynamic, you start connecting the dots. Why is it that they've built what's called a gold hub? They're importing gold at records level. They're creating the pipeline, the infrastructure, where investors can basically trade more, because their plan is very simple. They are planning to own a lot of gold. And once they own a lot of gold, they don't want the West to dictate the pricing. They want to be able to dictate their own pricing. So we're in such an inflection point, because on one hand, we're seeing this monetary shift, this monetary gradual reset that we're going towards. And then on the other hand, we're seeing big bubbles forming. So gold is looking at both. And gold is saying, okay, when the bubble bursts, I know that money is going to come to safe haven. And when the reset continues to occur with the currency and this fiat paper that it's not backed by anything, when they're playing some musical financial chair to bail their other buddy, just in reality to bail themselves out, I'm talking about the dollar itself, gold is seeing all that. See, gold doesn't panic, folks. Gold anticipates. And right now, the momentum is set for gold prices to go up. Just like the forecast from UBS or Deutsche Bank, now is the time for you to get your gold from Allegiance Gold. Call them at 855-510-GOLD. That's 855-510-4653. We're going to be right back, and we're going to talk about more evidence of why there is a bubble. Stay with me.

0: Folks, we're here today interviewing Mr. Uncertainty. How are you today, good sir?
1: Well, I'm not sure.
0: What's it like to be so indecisive?
1: It has its ups and downs, just like the market. I used to be a cliche, but after decades of hard work, now everyone realizes my effect on the markets.
0: Indeed. So can you tell us how the markets will survive?
1: There's no telling, but one thing is for certain.
0: And what is that?
1: I'm uncertain.
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5: Hey, it's Larry Elder, and I'm going to be at Town Hall 2026. 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Adam Carolla, investigative journalist Nick Shirley, Steve Hilton, Larry O'Connor, Alex Marlowe, Mike Gallagher, and more. 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
7: 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County Sheriff's Department agreeing to settle with the U.S. Department of Justice to speed up concealed carry permit processing.
8: 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The DOJ sued LASD last year after applicants were found to be waiting an average of more than 9 months for permits.
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11: 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What a great week we had. Gold is up. Silver is up. Everything is up. You know why it's up. During the first part of the show, I talked about the yen, the Japanese currency, how we all of a sudden were doing this Hail Mary to save our own currency. So gold is seeing the weakness of the paper. Gold is seeing the weakness of the fiat currency, and that's why it's not going up. As if it's not enough. As if it's not enough that the monetary side of the equation is pushing higher prices of gold, we also have some bubble formation here in the States, folks. We have some bubble in the market. So if you want to avoid being in this bubble, you got to get something that it's outside of the bubble. And guess what? You know what's good about gold? Because it's something physical and tangible, you're not going to see it like a bubble popping. It's something that it can be held. It's something outside of the market. It's outside of the system. So you got to get something that will balance your portfolio, where not everything is in paper. At least you have some sort of physical versus paper. Now, with that being said, their number is 855-510-4653. Again, it's 855-510-4653. Call them and ask them about the promotional offer for month of August. If you invest $50,000 or more, you'll qualify up to $2,500 in promotional silver. That's a bonus silver. And if you invest $100,000 or more, you'll qualify up to $5,000 in promotional silver. Grab that offer before it's gone. Now, here's a very important topic that I really want to talk about before I continue why the market is in a bubble. Because I believe that buying gold or starting a gold IRA is extremely simple. But buying it the right way is not. Folks, you have no idea how many portfolios I've seen, whether being a former banker, where I've seen thousands of portfolios in, let it be in stocks, bonds, mutual fund, annuities. And by the way, not every annuity is good, just for the records. Or not every mutual fund is good. Not every single type of any investment is good. You got to be able to get the right things. But coming back to the idea of how starting gold IRA is easy and investing in gold is easy, but buying the right way is not, I want to highlight, because the biggest mistake most people make, it's not always about just buying gold. It's really choosing the wrong company. In the last month, we've seen such an uptick in servicing clients that have actually worked with other companies, thinking that they got their gold right. And then in one case, they haven't even received any of their gold, and it's been months, and that money has gone. See, choosing the right partner matters. Because when you hear claims like, we're the number one gold IRA company, some outrageous promotional offer, and I'll tell you one, I've heard one, $25,000. Folks, when you hear something that's, it's too good to be true, before you pull the trigger, ask yourself, does it make sense? You got to be able to kind of connect the dots with all the glitter of the gold industry. It just bothers me that I see some of these bad apples. And that's why we decided to do something different about it. That's why when I say we lead with education, we don't just mean it, we demonstrate it. When I say we lead with transparency, this is just, it's not just words for you to hear, it's for you to see. A lot of companies that advertise on random radio channels and have shows, I've heard some horror stories, folks, because they don't even pass the muster test. The simple test is this. How long have you been in business? Why are you suggesting that product? Why are you even not listing the life prices? When you say that I'm going to get promotional free silver up to $25,000, who's paying for that? Because let's face it, folks, there's no free lunch. You have to understand all this. Because what I see when someone makes an investment, months after, they discover that when they need to liquidate, A, it's so difficult to liquidate the product, or worse, they learn that they have paid such a high premium and gold and silver have to work much harder just for them to kind of break even. See, if you're seriously considering gold, you want to avoid making the most common mistakes. And this is where our reputation comes into play. We have clients like Larry Elder. We have clients like Jennifer Horn. We have clients that are attorneys, CPAs, business owners, entrepreneurs, or clients that have are middle class, people that are building something that they want to be able to depend on. You deserve better. You've worked so hard to build your retirement account. The last thing you want to make is a mistake thinking that you're making the right choice. This is why going through a transparency process, understanding why you're investing gold, what is your time frame? Maybe the gold American Eagle would be a better fit than the gold American Buffalo or the Canadian Maple Leaf. You got to understand what you're investing in. And this is exactly why Allegiance Gold is head above shoulder than the rest. They've been in business for a decade. Zero complaints. 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By the way, I'm not telling you all this for you to say, okay, I want to work with Allegiance Gold. 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This is where Allegiance Gold comes into play. 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Now let's go back to the bubble in the economy because this is important. We talked about the enormous amount of capital that it's inflowing without real meaningful profitability. And there comes a point where there will be that question, how long can this last if they're not able to see a meaningful profit? Because guess what? Money is going to flow into the direction that it's going to grow. So if there is problems, guess what? It's not going to stay there. And you don't want your money just to sit in 401ks, these cookie cutter funds that your employer provides, where once a year you go through this questionnaire and you answer three questions, and then all of a sudden they determine that, oh, you're moderate on your investments, or you're conservative, or you're aggressive. Folks, when you're in your 40s, 30s, maybe just because you're so focused on working and career that you're not paying attention to your money, specifically in a retirement account. But when it comes to your 50s or 60s or 70s, when you know that you cannot get this wrong, you don't have a redo. You got to be able to get it right. Because if you don't, you're going to suffer the consequences. What is a consequence of a bad decision when it comes to investment? I'll tell you one. When you're entirely in paper, when you're entirely in a single type of investment, when you spend more than you make, when you have such a concentrated risk that you're not paying attention to the economic conditions. See, we do the work that institutional companies do for their clients. Because we feel the pulse. We see what is the momentum, what's really moving. And when you start understanding behavior of the investor, you start actually anticipating. See, anticipation is so important, folks. Just like Wayne Gretzky, the great hockey player, said that you want to go where the puck is going, not where it's been. So folks, when I talk about the momentum of gold, right now we have that momentum, and the momentum is starting to move up. The momentum is starting to move up. What you want to do is you want to ride that wave. Because when the banks come out and they start forecasting higher prices, they're simply seeing the flow. They're seeing where money is moving. Maybe it's moving out of bonds. It's going to gold. Maybe it's moving a little bit out of these higher risky, bubbly assets into physical gold, something reliable, something that actually stabilizes their portfolio. This is why you want to move with the momentum. You want to move where the puck is going. Stop looking at the bubbles and start positioning properly and add some gold in your portfolio. And by the way, if you have some gold in the past and you feel like you're not being serviced properly, things like quarterly statement, quarterly review, taking your required minimum distribution, really understanding the difference between the value of the metal versus the metal content, you can always lean on us. 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Fill out a couple of the answers. It comes directly to me. We'll make an appointment. You can either visit us in the office. We can either have a Zoom or have a phone conversation and really determine how to best position you the right way with gold. Because like I said, buying or even starting a gold IRA is easy, but buying it the right way is not. This is why you want to work with the expert. And to the point that I want to make, last week I had an issue with my air conditioning. And I brought in a firm to give me quotes. And one firm quoted almost $10,000. And mind you, this is an AC that's been here for the past almost 7 years. Something felt off. And I said, you know what? I really want to get a second opinion. And if you've been listening to the show, I always talk about second opinion. Whether we got a second opinion for my dad's knee years ago, whether we got a second opinion on his health, or even the second opinion that I provide on a lot of people's portfolios. So I said, you know what? Maybe I ought to take a page of my own playbook, which, by the way, one of the things that I do, and this is really, really important. I've learned this years ago as, you know, from my mentor, and this is a concept that we implement at Allegiance Gold. We invest alongside of you. We put our money where our mouth is. We're putting our own capital in gold, not because it's easy for us to do, but more importantly, it's the right thing to do. Because when we put our money where our mouth is, our ethos, our ethical standards is going to be much, much higher because there's no conflict. We know it, we breed it, we believe it, and we own it. So once you come from that perspective, that conversation changes. So coming back to my taking a page of my own playbook, I brought in another AC person, and the first thing he said, you know what, do you mind if I check the ladder? He grabbed the ladder. We have a two-story house. So he went up. He checked the first unit. He said, everything looks fine in the first unit. He's checked the second unit. He said, here's the two problems you have. Your Freon level is very, very low. And he said, I think by just putting some Freon level, it's going to solve your problem. But the second thing that I'd like to do is just do some normal maintenance work. He said, when was the last time you did some checkup on this? Anyhow, long story short, he ended up doing that. And by the way, this is not an HVAC radio show. This is a show about physical gold and silver and how to professionally add it to your portfolio so that way you have a peace of mind. Coming back to my story, here's the key takeaway. And I always welcome clients to actually do this. Because when you're in the commodities business, the same product, the dealers are not producing it. The dealers are simply distributing it, okay? It boils down to two fundamental aspects. Number two, am I paying a fair price? I should have said number one. And number two, am I working with a reputable dealer that has the expertise to help me with this? And when you get a second opinion, and if you find that there is such a big a gap or disparity in the pricing, then that answers the question. So in my case, $10,200 was my quote from the first AC company. The second one, who took the time to evaluate, really looked at the level, showed me the weakness, and said, more than likely this will solve your problem, costed me about $1,200. Folks, do you think my wife would be happier to know that I paid $10,200 versus $1,200? What matters is that the house has the right cooling temperature. And as a matter of fact, what matters is that I've made the right choice. It's not about the price alone, folks. It's about the importance of getting a second opinion. So imagine that small tweak saved me $9,000. Almost 2 ounces of gold. Are you kidding me? You know how many times I see the same client that if they had invested with us the same amount on that same day, they would have ended up with, say, 2-3 ounces of additional gold? And when I basically run through the numbers when they see it, when I do the diagnosis, because I've seen so many other dealers' invoices, I've seen their pricing, and I'm not here to disparage or speak negative about any of them. I'm simply here to tell you that you deserve better. You deserve to know. You deserve to understand. Because once you understand, you're going to make a good decision. This is why we take a very strong stance and we lead with education first. We're not here to hype you up. We're not here to emotionally rattle you. We're here to give you the truth and nothing but the truth. Because at the end of the day, we are in the trust business. So going back to my point earlier from the first part of the show, if it walks like a duck and it quacks like a duck, it's probably a duck. And whenever you start seeing the smoke, you know that there is a fire. There's so much warning signs about the market. There's so much writings on the wall that it's easy for someone like me to see because I've seen patterns. And what's fascinating is that we're being told that corporate America is booming, that the stock market valuation are near extraordinary levels because companies are spending hundreds and billions on AI. Yet UPS announced 30,000 job cuts, Amazon 16,000, Oracle, okay, the ones that they're also in the AI game, they shrunk their workforce by 21,000. Meta, Facebook cut 8,000. Microsoft almost 5,000. Folks, ask yourself a common sense question. If everything underneath the market is as healthy as these valuations suggest, why are some Americans, or why are these biggest companies getting smaller? See, if it walks like a bubble, trades like a bubble, fill in the gap. Ask yourself this. Do you want to see bubbles in your 401k, IRA, brokerage account? If you do, stay the course. But if you're nearing retirement or in retirement, and you know you cannot afford to lose, we're done talking about inflation. We got so numb of this inflation. Everyone understands the cost of living is higher. We were expecting that in a decade, prices were supposed to only double. But now it's actually tripling and it's increasing 4 times. What's happening with our wages? It's not keeping up. But yet we see bubbles forming left and right. We're seeing more and more and more. So think about this. Every major bubble in history, during the dot-com bubble, everyone said that this is different. And during the housing bubble, they said real estate never goes down. And during these speculative time, they said, don't worry about the valuation. Just look at the increase in subscribers. And right before it breaks, the people that warning about the risk, they look like they're pessimist or they're negative. until suddenly they don't. Folks, this is the dangerous thing about bubbles. They make proactiveness or being caution look stupid. Right until caution looks brilliant. This is why I'm raising the alarm. I'm here to simply tell you that the writing is on the wall. This is the time for you to be able to take a step back. Because when the tide goes out, you're going to find out who's been swimming naked. So when evaluation feels like a bubble, speculation feels like a bubble, and investors are behaving that they're in a bubble, maybe we should stop pretending that it's anything else. The first way for you to solve your problem is to really understand the problem. How can you get out of the way when you don't know what's coming at you? And what's coming at you this time, it's not going to be the dot-com. It's not going to be the housing. 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Because when we had the housing problem, we didn't have this high inflation. We didn't have $40 trillion debt. 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
2: In 1783, the Revolutionary War was nearly over, but America's future remained uncertain. Officers in the Continental Army were angry. Congress had failed to provide promised pay, and some considered using the Army's power to force the government's hand. George Washington understood their frustration, but he also knew the liberty they had fought to win could be destroyed by the very army that secured it. Washington confronted his officers and urged them to choose honor, patience, and loyalty to the Republic over rebellion. He could have used their anger to increase his own power. Instead, he used his influence to restrain it. Power asks what it can take. Character asks what duty requires. Washington's lesson still stands. Freedom survives when leaders place principle above ambition and remain faithful to God, country, and the people they serve.
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6: SRN News, I'm Mary Rose. There's an update on the investigation into the shooting deaths of six people in Michigan.
7: Police in Michigan have not said how the dots connect in Friday's shooting deaths of a teenage boy and four adults. Police were called to a home Friday morning in Missaukee County, where they say they found the bodies of a man, a woman, and a 16-year-old boy. State police say at a second home, the body of a man was found. They say the suspected shooter, 39-year-old Chad Hickman, was found dead in the woods, and alongside him was the body of another woman. Court records show that Hickman was convicted in 2024 of misdemeanor fourth-degree child abuse. The same court tossed out felony assault and criminal sexual conduct charges. I'm Donna Water.
6: Lala is now officially a hurricane as it approaches the Big Island of Hawaii. This is SRN News.
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16: Ahoy out there, and welcome to the Boating Hour. I'm Captain Rick. 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I'm so excited today to have my really good friend. 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So Craig, thanks for joining Captain Rick on the Boating Hour.
17: Thank you so much for having me, Captain Rick. How are you? Ahoy!
16: Ahoy! I'm doing fantastic. I'm doing real well with my health and getting out on the water a little bit. You know what's funny is that since I started the show, when the pandemic started, I've been at most yacht clubs in Southern California except my own, and I've been on all kinds of other people's boats except my own. As a matter of fact, I just donated because, you know, I had a couple boats and I was planning on racing. I donated one to Lee at Wilmington Youth Center, and she runs an organization, artofsailing.org, is going to be involved in the Olympics, a junior national sailor. So I donated the a tremendous boat, and I want to get involved locally again. I haven't hung out as much in the marina as I have in other places. I've had so much fun. You know what's funny, Craig, is I'm so welcome. I walk into clubs around, and they roll out the red carpet. They want to talk to me. I go to my own yacht club, and they're like, it's just Rick. That's I talk about reciprocals, being welcome anywhere in the world when you're a member of a yacht club. But let's talk about Marina Del Rey, because I kind of grew up in Marina Del Rey. There used to be an arcade I used to go to. There was a bus that let us off. You know, all the kids after school would hang out in Marina Del Rey, and we'd all run around and cause trouble. And Marina Del Rey is one of the greatest spots. You know who I have not been able to get on the show? I've not been able to get some of our directors of Marina Del Rey from Holly Mitchell, who's now the county supervisor that oversees it, because they got a lot of plans of stuff that they're doing. I haven't been able to get that, but I've had all kinds of other guests that have been absolutely fantastic, you included. You've been on the show a couple times. But you know what I want to ask you, because you're down there. Tell me about these Sea Scouts that they had their boat stolen, and I haven't talked about it. What happened? How did someone steal?
17: Well, the stealing of the Sea Scout boat, which is hard to say, 10 times fast.
16: Okay.
17: There was a very obvious culprit on one of the Dolphin docks. So much so that when you have stuff on your dock, if you have a bicycle or anything, you think they go crazy. For whatever reason, and I'm not conspiracy theorist here, but for whatever reason, this guy had engines on his dock. I'm not going to name the dock, but he had engines on his dock. My friend has an end tie on this dock. So he had engines and stuff. I mean, it was obvious. He was running some kind of pawn shop scam on this dock. And nobody did anything about it for the longest time. And then all of a sudden, when the Sea Scout boat disappeared, like, it was, you know, why don't you go talk to this guy? It's obvious. And finally, they got off their you-know-what, and they went over there. And when they went over there, I mean, there was two docks full of stuff, engines. There was a dinghy that I think used to be yours over there.
16: Could be. I've had one stolen.
17: I know. That's what I'm talking about. And then the cops finally went over there and did it. Anyway, this character had been at it for a really, really long time. He was well-known. And, you know, in this age of let everybody go, nobody was doing anything about it. Finally, it got to the point where they had to, it was too obvious, and it was, and they had the goods on him. So he got arrested. I don't know if he's back yet. Last time I looked, his slip was empty, but I'm sure once he gets out, he'll fill it up real fast. And, you know, in Los Angeles, he'll probably get 3 days.
16: Oh, yeah.
17: Hard time. He'll probably get 3 days hard time, you know.
16: Where the Sea Scout boat that he absconded with, where did he hide it? How did he steal a boat that disappeared and nobody knew where it was? I mean, was it?
17: He would move it from slip to slip. So
16: it would
17: be here, then it would be there, then it would be there. And then down, and Dolphin has like five or six docks of empty slips because they were, here's a good one. Here's breaking news. They were going to redo all these slips and make them modern and clean them up and everything. And then they got them all cleaned out. They made everybody move. And now they, after they crunched the numbers, they figured out they don't want to do that. So I don't know.
16: Oh, they're inviting people back because they're slow going to the... Wow. Well, I kind of...
17: They kicked everybody out, and then they figured out they can't afford to do what they want to do. That marina got passed down from the family to the kids. And so there's infighting going on there, apparently. I don't know for sure, but that's what I have. That's the scuttlebutt. So now they got a bunch of empty slips that they're not gonna update.
16: By the way, I subscribe to Scuttlebutt. So that's a fun little online scuttlebutt. I've never talked about it. I should invite someone on the show. There's so much exciting stuff that goes on in the marina, but I tell you something, it's a whole different ball game what the marina is now and when I grew up. And you know, we've had a bunch of disasters. I mean, we're talking about the stolen boat, and you know, it's you know, the Marina Del Rey, we've got the Beverly Hills district, and we've got kind of the you know, not so good district, and we've got a whole area where we've got some boat brokers, and we've got sailors and yacht clubs and stuff. But we've had quite a lot of activity. I mean, we had a boat fire earlier this year.
17: Two boat fires, and then the boat at the end of our dock sank.

0: So
1: it was very innocent divers in there and all kinds of stuff. So it was, that was a whole other thing. Hey, on a positive note, you know, they have a shuttle bus, a beach shuttle bus. I don't know if everybody knows about it.
0: Oh, but tell me about the shuttle bus.
1: All the way around. It goes from Mother's Beach down and around on the tip of Venice, back to Admiralty Way, all the way down to past Ralph's and all that good stuff, over to Fisherman's Village, and it stops at, part of the reason I'm telling you this, at the museum.
0: Oh, I had him on the show. Let's talk about the Historical Society.
1: You can take the shuttle bus all the way around the marina and go see Mr. Winger's museum. So it is, that's pretty cool. So the museum, it really turned out nice, as you know. You've seen it and all the pictures that he's been posting and everything like that. So if you haven't had a chance, boaters and Marina Del Rey people, if you haven't had a chance to see the new Historical Society Museum at Fisherman's Village, you should go there. It's beautiful.
0: You know, I have always looked, when I was very young, I took some photography classes and I was working on events and working and getting paid. I always looked up to you know, Howard's, you know, Greg was a top-notch photographer that pretty much photographed and memorialized Marina from the early days. He was part of Darien's, you know, the dinghy that talked every week. I think it published every single week until she passed, so starting the 60s. And we talked, you know, Howard came into the studio, and I actually, when Willie Horth, who was a legend in Marina from, you know, Marico Sales, she started when the Marina was built, and she recently retired, and I think Liz has taken up the mantle, but I think they're down in Long Beach or San Pedro, still, you know, working on Sales and doing all kinds of covers and stuff. So I should promote them a little bit. But when she started, one of the very first functions that she did was an auction, and I actually won this really beautiful sextant with instructions and a book that I can understand, kind of a Sextant for Dummies book. And it's the most beautiful thing that I have it in the center of my table. I won that auction, and I'm so excited about it, and to see that they've moved and really done a good job on that Historical Society. What do you think the future is for the, you know, Fisherman's Village? Are they going to ever break ground and restore and revitalize and change that? Or is that just something so far in the future that we may never live to see it?
1: Well, everything's kind of on hold. Caruso has changed his plans. You know, all those empty restaurants, you know, the dry cleaner, the store over on off of Panay Way, you know, there's a lot of questions as to why it's taking so long to get these buildings filled and why there's not stuff in there and why. And then you've got the whole Cal Yacht Club thing where they moved over to Tony P's. They're supposed to let the public in as part of their lease into Tony P's, and they're not doing that. So that's not good for them, because as we know, when you cross beaches and harbors, there will be hell to pay.
0: Oh yes, of course. You know, beaches and harbors,
1: if that was in the lease that you had to let the public in, trust me when I tell you I would let the public in, because they're down to that building. Their yacht club is finished. So, you know, I don't know what's going on there. And, you know, Caruso's involved, and then he supposedly has given up whatever leases he's had. He's just handed them back over. He doesn't want to. He's kind of moving out of the marina, I think. I don't think he wants to play with beaches and harbors anymore.
0: Oh, you're kidding. Well, I tell you something.
1: There's a lot of moving parts,
0: That the California Yacht Club, which was a legendary, iconic club, that fire was, correct me if I'm wrong, I think it was like December of 2023. So it's already been a couple of years.

0: years. And of course, Tony P was a legend. He was part of some of the great restaurants up and down the coast. And I guess you know, he got a little tired. You know, he's definitely a senior. So, you know, getting Tony P's was a real win. But yeah,
1: he said several restaurants, and he, you know, he went out on top. God bless Tony. You know, he's I've worked for him in several incarnations of different restaurants, and he's great. So yeah, so Cal figured out a way to move on in there, but like I said, there's a stipulation that they've also got to let the public in to that location, which is as I heard a couple of weeks ago, that wasn't happening. So I don't know what they're talking about that.
0: Oh, I'd love to get someone from Beaches and Harbors to talk about their plans for the future. I know they're undergoing a lot of meetings, and of course there's the group that meets that lets the public know what's going on.
1: So you know, they have those meetings, but usually the day before they cancel them.
0: I find that pretty funny.
1: You know, you're all set to go. You got your little grievance sheet down and your bullet points, and you're all ready to take a shot at Gary Jones and all the rest of them, and meeting's canceled.
0: Right, that happens a lot. You know, one time, the culmination of the chambers. So a lot of the chambers got together, and they created what's called the LAX Coastal Chamber. So there were a lot of small chambers of commerce supporting the local communities and some of the schools and after school programs, but a lot of business people. And it's now called the LAX Coastal Chamber. And they had a kind of a breakout group, used to meet at one of the hotels, and they were trying to promote Marina Del Rey and get the community involved. They don't meet anymore. Maybe I should start that up again. But it's, you know, the Marina Del Rey, you know, as a young kid, we would come pick up our unlocked bikes that we left over the weekend, you know, at the arcade, you know, like after school on Monday or Tuesday. And we would do it on purpose. We would ride our bikes and then, of course, stay till dark, and the mothers had to pick us up. And then we'd pick up our unlocked bikes, and there was an arcade. You know, that arcade lasted in the Fisherman's Village up until not too long ago. And, you know, Gary Coleman was a security guard working, I guess, for Beaches and Harbors, but he ended up owning the arcade. You know, and that actor, he ended up passing, of course, and he ran for governor.
1: Of course.
0: Yeah, but
1: I know that the arcade was cool. There's a lot of cool stuff down there. But you know what? It's just, it's a different time, Captain Rick, and we have to play with the cards we're dealt. And you know, there's a lot of strange happenings going on down there. And speaking of strange happenings, keep their eyes peeled for the Halloween boat parade is clawing its way back, we think. And so we hope to make our happy return before Halloween. So keep your eyes out for our favorite Halloween boat parade, which is, this would be the fifth year.
0: Oh, that's fantastic. I definitely got to be involved at, you know, health providing. I'll come down. You know, you've been, award winning, from the holiday boat parade. You've been, you know, some of the featured boats on that. Are you going to be in the holiday parade again this year?
1: Yeah. I mean, it's the 20th year for our favorite, Captain Commodore.
0: Oh.
1: It's our favorite. It's her 20th year in the boat parade.
0: So your 20th year.
1: So it's the 20th year for the Marina Yacht Club. It's the 20th year for Captain Giselle. Congratulations, Captain Giselle. That is quite a feat. And pretty much win something every year, too. She taught me everything I know about the boat parade, how to win. She did, you know. And then when we started with the giant inflatables, I take full credit for that. Many, many years ago, probably 7 or 8 years ago. Now it's just, the whole thing's out of control. It's fantastic. We even did Newport Beach, Newport Yacht Parade, Boat Parade last year, because that one goes on for a week.
0: Oh, and the Newport Parade itself is like 3 days. The Newport is absolutely amazing. What shocked me about your boat, have you counted how many lights are on your boat? And how much electric?
1: Well, you know, when we switched to LEDs, then we could triple our capacity, and it wouldn't increase the load any. So actually, quadruple it. So LED lights are the answer, and everybody has figured it out. So it makes it much, much more fun. You can do instead of just a little regular Christmas twinkly lights, you can go crazy with the LEDs. You know, they're all computerized now. You can put them in your laptop. You can make them do crazy things. So it's been quite a transformation from hanging some of those big old lights on the front of your boat to what's going on now. I mean, the animation, we won for animation the last couple of years. The animation and the inflatables and all that good stuff was pretty amazing.
0: You know, one year, I was sleeping on my boat, and I went up to the yacht club and took a nap, and I missed getting on a boat. So I went to Burton Chase Park, and when your boat cruised by, such a roar of I don't know how many people are allowed in that park, but I got news for you. You know, the holiday parade, there are more people than physically possible in that park because you got such a view. I mean, there must have been 15,000 people in that park. And when you rolled by, you know, with the animation, and I can't remember, it was a Santa waving, what you had in the parade. You got a thunder, a roar. I got some great photos. So that was a couple of years ago. So you've done 20 years for you. I think the boat parade's been going on since the marina opened.
1: Yes, it's been going on. It's the 60th happened a couple of years ago. I think we're up to 65 or 66, something like that.
0: I've had Dave Ross from Delray Yacht Club, who's on the committee again this year, and you know, they do a really, really good job. You know, I knew the boat parade started. There's a great story that only the old timers know, and there was a gentleman named Steve. He was an aerospace engineer, one of the men that was behind the B bombers. And he was a sailor, member of the South Coast Corinthian, one of the oldest clubs, evolved out of the Los Angeles Yacht Club, and Will Rogers and Wiley Post were part of that club, and they're a very successful little dinghy sailing club. They do a really good job. Well, Steve was a member of that club, and apparently when the marina first opened, and he was one of the first big boats on one of the Entais, okay, Steve and some of his friends pulled a barge and had some, you know, fireworks, and it was like a makeshift little event. And then people thought they wanted to make it bigger and safer and include everybody. So that's kind of the story. And Steve, of course, has passed on. But I actually knew and met him, had some great conversations with him. And, you know, that's kind of an old story about how it started. I think I once told that story. I think Dave Ross told that story about the, you know, how it evolved. I think that's one of the greatest things in all these marinas is the holiday boat parades. One year I'm going to have somebody, a friend, and coordinate with them and have one person at every one of the boat parade shows in the harbors. They're not all the same weekend, but I'll put it all together and maybe do a show and some photographs of all the different events. They have one in Westlake too. Westlake has a boat parade.
1: Westlake has one. You know, we talked when we were at the Jennifer Horn breakfast, but you know, you should do a live broadcast from the, you know, you're talking to your guys. You should do a live broadcast from the boat parade.
0: You know what?
1: That would be, I mean, it would be, logistically, it wouldn't be easy, but it's not that hard. I think we could do that. I think you should try and see if you can't pull that together this year.
0: That is a fantastic goal. I think I'm going to work towards that. That would be a lot of fun. Make it kind of the unofficial. I won't get involved with the judges, but, you know, and talk to people and talk about all the boats that come by. Maybe get a little bio and history as they roll by, because it really is a great event. So many people and kids running around. And I tell you, it's a wonderful thing. Marina Del Rey is still I'm not sure if it's still the largest man-made recreational harbor in the world. At one time, it was.
1: It still is.
0: Oh, is it still? Okay.
1: Yeah, it still is the largest.
0: Because it one time, you know, as they started to redo and, you know, I guess gentrify and remodel and rebuild and restore and all the changes in Marina, they've cut down a lot of the slips. But I'm kind of in favor of that. I'd really like to get someone from the county or the Harbor Craft Commission to talk about their plans for the future and get a little stats. How many people come? How many people visit? You know, people that come into town, that fly in for events or visit family. I'd like to get some of those stats. What I'd really like to do is promote the sheriff and get them funded again so that we see our sheriffs out there patrolling. I know they're there, but not like they used to be. Well, anyway, it's been... Yeah, I'd like to get him involved.
1: Last thing is, I know that the next meeting should be in August. So when I get that alert, I'll certainly pass it on to you. And then maybe we can both go together.
0: I'd like to do that. Keep me involved. Well, Craig, I want to thank you, Commodore and Captain Craig. You know, one of my favorite people down in Maria, in the Marina del Rey. And I've talked to a lot of great guests, but coming up, some fantastic guests and some great events and shows. And, of course, we're working with the Coast Guard Auxiliary and the Scouts and Raycom. We're planning some – we've been doing this for a long time. We finally got some definitive dates. And we're working with a lot of the youth programs. So a lot of fun stuff coming up. Stay out of the heat and stay cool and get out there on the water. Craig, thanks for joining us on the show.
1: You're very welcome. Nice talking to you.
0: Well, that's all the time we have for you today. Hope you enjoyed our show. As always, we're so very fortunate to have such wonderful and exciting guests. And I want to thank our guest today, Craig. Thanks for coming on. Let's not forget the Coasties, protecting our waters, America's lifesavers and guardians of the sea. A couple emails talking about some historical stuff with the active duty Coast Guard and how the auxiliary came around. And a couple emails asking me about the Navy. I'm going to start covering the Navy and the Merchant Marines. So lots of great shows coming up. Remember, if you do it right and follow the guidelines and safety precautions, there's no place like being out of the water. Fresh air and sunshine in beautiful, sunny Southern California. Here at the Boating Hour with Captain Rick, we cover everything that sails, motors, and floats from San Diego to Santa Barbara. Thanks for being with us today. 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
10: 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This product is not intended to diagnose, treat, cure, or prevent any disease.
11: 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We've got a fascinating show lined up for you today. But first, a quick few questions. Number one, is there a pill you can take that can actually help make you stronger? Number two, let's say you could get stronger. Would the extra strength make your life better? Thirdly, think about this. Are you weaker today than you were, say, 20 years ago? Well, listen, if you answered yes to any of these questions, then stay tuned. Dr. Neil Levin is joining us today to discuss a miraculous compound with hundreds of clinical studies that just may unlock the key to helping you get stronger and healthier at any age. Now, Dr. Neil Levin is a chiropractor, a nutritionist, spokesperson, and a longtime advisor for Purity Products. Dr. Levin, welcome back to the show.
12: Oh, it's great to be here with you today. And we have a very exciting topic to cover today. Today, we're talking about strength and power and how to get it back, even if you're in your 50s, 60s, 70s, 80s. So if you want to feel better, if you want to feel stronger, this is some very important information we're going to cover today.
11: Yeah, this is an exciting topic. Talk to me about this important message today. What molecule are we talking about and how it's impacting the lives of people who follow the science?
12: Right. Well, we're talking about a new supplement. It's called Everstrong, and it features an exciting molecule called creatine. Now, a lot of our listeners may have heard of creatine. I know you've used creatine.
11: Right.
12: But for those that don't know about creatine, it's mainly used in the Olympic circles, professional athletes, bodybuilders, college, high school athletes, because it does something extraordinary. And what I'm about to tell you is proven by hundreds and hundreds of human studies. So here's what creatine does for us. It helps us to get stronger, more powerful. It helps put muscle mass on the body, and it helps protect us from losing muscle tissue as we get older. We know that's a big part of aging. Not only that, great for the brain, great for memory, and it helps promote bone strength as well. So an amazing molecule that everybody needs to know about.
11: It's an amazing story. Can you share some of the science and tell us why you're calling creatine one of the best kept secrets to healthy aging?
12: Sure. What we need to understand with creatine is that it's a natural molecule to the body. It's in every single cell, tissue, organ in your system, and its job in the body is to generate and maintain strength and power. That's its reason for being, to maintain strength and power. It's in every single cell in the body. 95% of it, however, is in your muscle tissue because that's where we tend to use it the most. It powers up the muscles. It's good for strong muscle contraction, and it's important to help maintain strength and muscle contractions when you're using them over and over again. For instance, if you're working out at the gym, if you're playing sports, golf, tennis, anything like that, it keeps your muscles powered up in their high energy state, so they're strong and ready for action. Now, here's the key. This is so important for those of us, say, in our 50s, 60s, 70s. You see, we had lots and lots of creatine when we were young. We had oodles of this stuff. It was coming out of our ears. We had lots of creatine. Our bodies made a lot of it. But as we get older, like everything else, we don't do that as well, so we have less creatine in our muscles. Now, the good news is that hundreds and hundreds of human studies show that when you supplement with creatine, it goes to work, it goes straight to your muscles, it's absorbed easily, it pumps up the creatine in your muscle tissue, and you get stronger, you get more powerful. Not only that, it helps support memory and brain health, and it helps support the strength of your bones.
9: You know, we were talking before the show, and you were talking about how Olympic athletes have been using creatine for years to enhance their strength and performance. Tell me more.
12: Well, this creatine is the premier sports nutrition supplement. There's no question about that. You've used it. Bodybuilders know about it. Athletes know about it. Creatine is the premier sports nutrient. So you know, back 20, 25 years ago, the Olympic athletes and their coaches, of course, they knew about it. They knew it made you bigger and stronger and faster. They knew it was natural to the body. It was supposed to be there. But they were a little bit afraid to supplement with it because they were afraid it might be considered cheating, that it might be considered too much of an edge. But back in 1998, the International Olympic Committee, they came out, they officially confirmed that, I'm quoting here, creatine can be used by athletes to enhance their performance. And now it's not just for athletes anymore,
9: right?
12: Because the studies are plainly showing that for adults, for people in their 50s, 60s, 70s, this stuff is amazing. And Purity has this incredible new formulation. We call it EverStrong because that's exactly what it does. It helps you get stronger and stay stronger with hundreds of human studies to help you. And it's the purest form of creatine money can buy. The stuff from Europe, this stuff is fantastic.
9: All right. So obviously this works with athletes, but you say creatine is going mainstream. There's a lot of studies are showing that folks in their 50s, 60s, 70s and beyond, that creatine can be a cornerstone compound to help people stay strong, stay healthy, stay sharp, stay vital, right?
12: Oh, exactly. I mean, this is the ideal muscle-enhancing, strengthening, muscle-protecting nutrient for folks as we get older, 50-plusers like you and me. But let's go to a couple of studies on seniors just to show this. We'll do one on the guys and one on the gals, okay?
9: Right.
12: First on the guys. Love the title of this one. Creatine supplementation improves muscular performance in older men. Study done at several American universities. A group of men, get this, age 59 to 72. Hey, you know, we know that's not when people are known for getting stronger, right?
9: Right.
12: So this was just a one-week study. People need to understand that. That's how effective and rapidly this stuff works. It's just a one-week study. Get this. The guys on creatine, they put on 4 pounds of lean mass. That's muscle tissue for those that don't know that. It shows they built the muscles and they hydrated the muscles nicely. They increased the strength of their bench press. That's a chest press, for people that don't know, by 7%. They increased the strength of the leg exercises they were doing by 15%. They could get in and out of a chair more times faster without using their arms. On top of that, they could generate more power on a stationary bike. This happened in 1 week. When I think about that, yeah, it's really quite incredible.
9: All right, but what about the women out there? Did they get those kind of benefits too as well? Will it actually help women in their 50s, 60s, and 70s get stronger too?
12: Absolutely. Let's go straight to another study. Love the title on this one as well. Creatine supplementation improves muscular performance in older women, published in the European Journal of Applied Physiology. 30 women aged 58 to 71. Of course, they got either creatine or placebo. That's the way they do these things. Again, a one-week study. The women on creatine increased their bench press by almost 4 pounds. They increased their leg press by over 11 pounds, and they had better balance and agility. So 58 to 71 year old women, not only getting stronger, not only getting more powerful, getting faster with improved balance. Study after study shows that older folks that use creatine get amazing results. They get great results if they exercise. They get great results even if they don't exercise. They can lift more weight. They get faster. They get stronger. They get more powerful. Their muscles don't fatigue as fast. And get this. This is very important, especially for the ladies. You know that when women do resistance training, their bones get stronger as well, right?
9: Yeah.
12: You know, now, get this. When you resistance train with creatine, your bones tend to get stronger even faster. So an all-around win-win. EverStrong is going to help the seniors to feel better, feel stronger, more energized, more powerful, faster, and it helps protect your bones.
9: Talk more about how unique this exclusive EverStrong formula is from Purity Products. It even has a finished product clinically studied, which showed an increase in upper body strength and power. But tell me what's in it and why you like it so much. I mean, this is more than just creatine, right?
12: Oh, absolutely. I mean, Evistrong, this is a very comprehensive formula. I didn't want people to just feel stronger when they use creatine. You know, we're dealing with people in their 50s, 60s, 70s. I wanted people to feel more comfortable as well. So not only did I use the finest creatine money can buy, the stuff from Europe, the pure creatine, I also added something called coffee berry extract. And coffee berry extract, a powerful antioxidant, stronger than blueberries and strawberries, helping to protect the muscles, helping to protect the brain, because we know our antioxidant systems aren't as strong as they used to be in our 20s and 30s. But I also added some vitamin D, because vitamin D, incredibly good for the muscles as well as the immune system and the bones. So this is an all-around win-win. This is a wonderful product. When you try it, you're going to love it. You're going to feel the difference, and it's fast. A week or two, you're going to feel more powerful. Purity wants you to have a free bottle. I know later in the show you're going to give out that phone number.
9: Sure will. You know, we mentioned how great creatine works for women. Take a moment and share that story you told me before the show about the award-winning 70-year-old senior swimmer who uses Everstrong.
12: Right. Emma Karen, I'm looking at her picture right now. I printed it out for the show. 70 years old. This picture, she's got six medals around her neck. It's the 2015 National Senior Olympic Games. You know, she writes to us that she was getting a little tired during our workouts at age 70. Of course, she didn't have that same stamina, but she fortunately heard about our Everstrong formula. She started using it and almost right away was invigorated in her workouts and had more energy throughout the day. I'm quoting from her. She says, "I feel my investment in Everstrong was one of the best choices I ever made. It's always a morale booster when people think I'm 50. She looks fantastic.
9: Wow.
12: And I hear this stuff all the time. This isn't one of those vitamins, like a multivitamin. You take it, you don't really even notice the difference. This is a substance that you can use to help get some of that youthful vim and vigor back, get some of that strength back. It's wonderful.
9: You know, Purity's given away a free bottle of Everstrong, but Purity products didn't stop there. In fact, you insisted they also give away a free bottle of their B12 energy melts, which are great for instant energy. Now, I know that you love this combination. Tell us about the incredible double free offer.
12: Yeah, you know, when I think about creatine, when I think about Everstrong, I think about muscular energy. I think about muscular power, but it's all about energy and feeling great, feeling energized. And the next thing I think about when I think about energy is B12. When you think about energy, think B12. And the problem is for 50-plussers like you and me, we're not absorbing the B12 as well as we used to in our 60s, 70s, 80s. So when you supplement with B12, you tend to bump back up those B12 levels. And that's what Purity's B12 energy melts are all about. They're fantastic. 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And that's great because B12 helps us make red blood cells, which carry oxygen to the tissues. 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So people love the B12 energy melts. 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
9: 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All right, so we were so busy at the top of the show. This EverStrong formula does so much for us. We haven't even touched on the incredible brain benefits. I mean, some of these studies you sent me are absolutely incredible. As you know, I'm very into nootropics. The anti-aging community has taken a keen interest in creatine, specifically the cognitive benefits of creatine.
12: Oh, absolutely. This is one of those areas where creatine really shines. You see, what we need to understand is that your brain, even though it's only 2% of your body's weight, it utilizes 20% of your body's energy. This is a very thirsty organ for energy. And just like your muscles soak up the creatine like a sponge, because this is a naturally occurring molecule in the body, it passes right through the blood-brain barrier. Your brain neurons soak it up like a sponge, and it increases your creatine phosphate reserves in your brain. So now, in your brain, you have more readily available resources to do what? To recharge those neuronal batteries to make more energy inside the brain. So basically, what do you notice? Well, your memory is supported. And scientists have done some amazing research here. They found that people that take creatine, it supports their memory. It actually helps the brain to utilize oxygen better. It supports memory in people that are sleep deprived. It's been shown to help people add numbers quicker and for longer periods of time without mental fatigue. Get this study. Just 5 days of 8 grams of creatine supported mental tasks in subjects that were getting rapid fire questions. Scientists were asking them math questions and science questions over and over and over, and they found the folks on creatine didn't fatigue as quickly mentally. So this is amazing stuff. It's like a turbo booster for your brain. It's like a supercharger for your muscles. It recharges all your cellular batteries, so all of your cells, tissues, and organs have more readily available energy.
9: All right, Doc, I love that EverStrong appeals to athletes and people who want to get more reps in the gym, maybe get some extra power in their workouts. But you're also saying there's a big push in the nutritional community to encourage people in their 40s, 50s, 60s, 70s, and even 80s to leverage the power of creatine to stay fit, strong, and healthy. In fact, you say creatine is going mainstream. You know, I shared the story with you before. My mom, who's in her late 70s now, she's taking creatine. She works out a couple of days a week, 3 days a week. She goes to Nautilus, does the free weights because she's got osteoporosis. She wants to maintain her muscle mass and she wants to make her bones stronger. And as you pointed out, creatine helps to do that. And then the other 3 days during the week, she'll go and she'll swim. Now, she's not trying to get big or strong or anything like that, but even at her age, creatine has benefits.
12: Oh, yeah. 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It supports your power, your strength, your speed. 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
9: 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We'll give that number out again later in the show. But first, Dr. Levin, now listeners can only get EverStrong, this clinically tested creatine blend, from Purity Products, right?
12: Oh, absolutely. Yeah.
9: I know it combines the creatine with the vitamin D, the coffee berry, the fruit XB boron. And for those who don't know, talk about how these work so well together. There's a synergy, and it's also a great value, too. I know we have a free bottle today, but if you wanted to buy all of these things separately, it would cost a small fortune, wouldn't it?
12: Oh, absolutely. I mean, if you went out and bought the CreaPure creatine, that's the purest, finest creatine from Europe, if you bought that, and then you went out and bought a separate antioxidant formula and a separate joint formula and the vitamin D, yeah, that's going to cost you $80, $90, $100 a month. But you're not going to spend that today, not with Purity Products, and you're not even going to spend half that. You're not spending $45, $50, because today it's free. Your job is to be one of the first 1,000 callers and take it seriously. This stuff flies out the door on the big radio stations. Don't take my word for it. Try it. Look in the mirror. Go to the gym. Lift some weights. Play. Do whatever you do. See if you don't feel better.
9: All right, let's talk about how you take this. You have these easy-to-swallow tablets, which are super easy to swallow. It also comes in a very refreshing cherry berry powder. So how do you like to take it? And can people just choose the tablets or the powder when they call in for the free bottle today?
12: Yeah, you can choose tablets or powder. I personally use both. You know, on my workout days or days I'm making a protein shake, on days I'm juicing, let's face it, juicing is becoming very big these days. So if you're doing something like that, the cherry berry powder is fantastic. You just take a scoop, dump it right into your juice, dump it into your protein shake, and that's a great way to take it. But if you don't do that stuff, I mean, the tablets are super convenient. They're small, they're coated, they're easy to swallow. It's wonderful stuff.
9: Now, I know you're chomping at the bit to tell us a little more about the study that Purity did on the Everstrong powder. They tested golfers, and
12: right.
9: Purity found out that not only were these golfers getting stronger and more explosive, but they were driving the golf ball, get this, 14 yards further. That's amazing.
12: I have such a big smile on my face right now. I'm remembering when the researchers came back and gave us this information. I mean, we were bouncing off the walls. This is so exciting. The researchers called this a seminal study in sports nutrition, and this is on our Everstrong formula, the product we're talking about right now, the Everstrong powder. So double-blind, placebo-controlled study, 30 golfers took the Everstrong powder for 1 month. No exercise, nothing different. Just took our Everstrong powder for 1 month. In 1 month, they were banging the golf ball 14 yards further. Not
9: wow.
12: only that, 6% more power on the bench press, more explosive. They could lift the weight faster.
9: Hold on. Guys spend hundreds of dollars on new clubs to drive the ball further.
12: So, Trevor, I mean, you can spend $500 on a driver and pick up 5 yards, right? This is 14 yards. People shouldn't just ho-hum about this or yawn about this. This is amazing because, let's face it, this was a golf study, but more explosiveness, more speed, more power. This should help all sports. So if you're a tennis player, if you're a jogger, if you're any kind of an athlete, this has ramifications across the board. But again, these golfers, 1 month on this Everstrong powder we're talking about today, banging the golf ball 14 yards further. Can you imagine? You get your bottle of Everstrong, you don't tell your buddies, take it for a month, and you go out and you're banging the ball 14 yards past them. They don't know what hit them.
9: Wow. All right, we just got a few minutes left here. I want you to recap this amazing story today about creatine, what you like to call the molecule of strength. Who needs it? And what about this double free bottle offer today with the Everstrong plus the B12 energy melts?
12: You know what? My one concern with this show is that literally it sounds too good to be true, right?
9: Right.
12: Like when I tell folks about Everstrong,
9: right.
12: I'm afraid they're going to think I'm making this up. It's not possible, right? You know, I know how you feel because 6, 7, 8 years ago when I started to read about creatine, I almost couldn't believe it. I said to myself, if it's really this good with an excellent safety profile, how come everybody's not using it? But I started to use it and I noticed some incredible benefits. It's just phenomenal. And it's as simple as this. You're going to get on the Everstrong, you're going to try it, you're going to get stronger, you're going to get more powerful. You can look in the mirror and see the difference. There's hundreds and hundreds of human studies backing this up. These aren't studies with a hamster in a lab somewhere. We're talking human studies. I call this stuff muscle fertilizer. It's that great. And of course, we didn't just add the CreaPure creatine. We've discussed that. We added the Fruit XB. Remember that? Joint health. We added the coffee berry extract, that phenomenal antioxidant that's more potent than blueberries and strawberries for powerful antioxidant protection. I added the vitamin D because it's so important across the board, great for bone health, but also for seniors, vitamin D so important for muscles, especially as we get older, for strength and coordination. Just make sure you're one of the first 1,000 callers. That's the only catch on this whole show. Don't be caller number 1,500. 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Be one of the first 1,000 callers. 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It never happens. 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
14: In 1783, the Revolutionary War was nearly over, but America's future remained uncertain. Officers in the Continental Army were angry. Congress had failed to provide promised pay, and some considered using the Army's power to force the government's hand. George Washington understood their frustration, but he also knew the liberty they had fought to win could be destroyed by the very army that secured it. Washington confronted his officers and urged them to choose honor, patience, and loyalty to the Republic over rebellion. He could have used their anger to increase his own power. Instead, he used his influence to restrain it. Power asks what it can take. Character asks what duty requires. Washington's lesson still stands. Freedom survives when leaders place principle above ambition and remain faithful to God, country, and the people they serve.
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16: SRN News, I'm Mary Rose. The Iran conflict is pushing U.S. aircraft carriers to their operational limits.
17: The Western Pacific Ocean will be without one key U.S. warship, at least for now. The USS George Washington is leaving the Pacific and is expected to replace the USS Abraham Lincoln in the Middle East. The Lincoln has spent a record of more than 240 uninterrupted days at sea, and there are growing concerns about sailors' mental health and supply shortages. Brian Clark, a defense analyst at the Hudson Institute, says no U.S. warship presence in the Pacific gives China another opportunity to show its strength. strength in its desire to seize the self-governing island of Taiwan. I'm Donna Warder.
16: Authorities say a teenage boy and four adults were killed Friday in a series of Michigan shootings. The 39-year-old suspect was found dead in a wooded area. This is SRN News.
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